0: Washington.
1: Primary elections are taking place in six U.S. states. The Democratic primary for Wisconsin governor is a high-profile clash between the party's establishment and progressive wings. As Democratic Socialist Francesca Hong tries to rise above establishment candidate David Crowley. In a Republican primary for U.S. House, Trump-backed candidate Michael Alfonso, the 26-year-old son-in-law of U.S. Transportation Secretary Sean Duffy, is seeking to win Duffy's former district. On Wall Street, the Dow down by 184 points, the S&P lower by 24. More at townhall.com.
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5: I'm Jeff Hamlin. A Durham assistant police chief faces three charges, including hit and run following a crash that happened on I-540 on Friday. Assistant Chief Raul Garcia veered into an adjacent lane, according to report, and struck another vehicle. State Auditor Dave Bolick says he is watching closely to see how the town of Cary is implementing a series of recommendations from an audit. Bolick says his office is also reviewing in more detail the use of town credit cards.
6: We just evaluated a set of Visa card transactions. There's other spending in Cary that deserves a close look by the State Auditor's Office across multiple parts of the town of Cary.
5: Governor Josh Stein has approved budget additions, expanded access to granny flats in North Carolina cities. On Thursday, the governor signed what's known as a regulatory reform bill. The WPTF forecast for tonight, a chance of showers and thunderstorms, mostly cloudy with a low of 73. Jeff Hamlin, WPTF News.
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1: 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Hit me up on X at Mary Walter Radio. Tag me in a post if you'd like to make a comment. 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All right, let's move on to one of my faves, Griff Jenkins, Fox and Friends weekend co-host. Follow him on X at Griff Jenkins. It's pretty easy. Griff, welcome to the Brian Kilmeade Show.
2: What's up, Mary? How are you? Giddy up. Let's go.
1: It's good, so good to be able to talk to you. You always make me laugh. I love you. So let's talk about Fauci. Let's start off talking about him because, I mean, what can you say? This guy I have friends who are liberal, and they, you know, refer to him basically as the sainted Dr. Fauci. He is the science, you know, and they're very silent on this, and I kind of feel like I don't bring it up. But at the same time, I almost feel like those of us who for so long were like, this doesn't make any sense whatsoever. Like, none of this makes any sense to me, and mm-hmm. we were questioning, were shouted down, shut down. I almost feel like it's just not worth it bringing up at this point in the game because we're wrong, they're right, and that's that.
2: Yeah.
1: How does this resolve? I mean, to me, this is, and tell me, to me, this was just one of the biggest, most egregious, most harmful episodes in our nation's history. Am I wrong? Am I over-exaggerating?
2: No, not at all. And actually, I love the way you frame that. So when this all started, when Fauci was invoking the fifth 111 times and all that stuff, all of the Democrats rushed to thank him and protect him and shield him and say that this was an outrageous witch hunt, which is anything but when we're trying to figure out specifically the mistakes that were made so we don't make them the next time we have a pandemic. But it got me thinking. I live in Georgetown, Mary. And
1: oh, God bless you.
2: Bastion of liberalism, which has been my existence for 30-something years. I've lived in Georgetown. And I remembered there was one neighbor walking my dog for years. There's one neighbor that had this giant thank you, Dr. Fauci sign in their window of their home. And I'm like, I wonder if that's still there. And so I was walking the dog. And sure enough, lo and behold, and I don't know who the neighbor is that lives there, but that sign's still up. And
1: wait, today?
2: It's still,
1: how many years? It's been almost 2019. Yeah. I mean, come on.
2: Right. 6-7 years. But what's really fascinating is that there is a subset of the public that is so politically driven towards their hate and animosity towards President Trump that they're literally going to stand up for Fauci when we're seeing, we're seeing, you know, all of these examples. The diaries were just mind-boggling because it literally everything that he was saying to the public, he believed, many cases, the very opposite as he was writing in his diary. And for the man that was, quote, the science, that was the face of the pandemic response, appeared as equally interested in his own growing fame than protecting the country. And, you know, listen, I have children. I have daughters in their 20s. They were teenagers going through COVID, and it was unbelievably damaging to that generation. And, you know, we can learn so many lessons. And why Anthony Fauci, who said he never had any problem testifying for any committee and, you know, glad to answer any questions, won't simply lead the way. He shouldn't have to be subpoenaed. He should be leading the way. Hell, make some money and write another book and call it What I Got Wrong So We Never Do It Again. But yet here he is hiding. And now with these text messages, and I guess we're going to learn more. I mean, look, this is going to be a bit of a drip, drip, drip because you have tens of thousands of text messages. But in a nutshell, the one that Senator Ron Johnson's really highlighting is an important one because in January of 2021, he's texting colleagues saying that, you know, theoretically, the second dose could be associated with miscarriages in the first trimester for women. Then he goes out literally just days later in the beginning of February saying that there are no red flags of anything that anyone would be worried about for women who got pregnant and got the shot. It's like, what? What? Like, literally, why do we keep getting example after example of believing in private exactly the opposite of what you were saying to the public? And the only conclusion you can come to is that there was some really control-driven agenda at play there, because it makes no sense. You know, the public trust, the loss of the public trust.
1: Yes.
2: Is something that if we have another pandemic tomorrow, that trust is far from there, even for a different administration with RFK Jr. and Jay Bhattacharya and others. It's nothing against them. It's just the trust was so lost. And now we're seeing just how bad it was. You know, there is obligation on behalf of Anthony Fauci to try and lead the charge to restore the trust.
1: Which he's not going to do. It's never going to happen because he cannot admit he was wrong. Everything you said is 100% dead on, which is why I love you. Let me ask you though. I find it interesting that Fauci's pardon is retroactive to 2014. Why 2014? Why 2014, Griff? I don't know if you're thinking the same way I am, but why do you think 2014?
2: Well, because I think whoever came up with the pardon, which we don't believe was then President Joe Biden, knew something that we don't. And obviously, it goes back. I mean, look, Senator Rand Paul I interviewed him the day of that hearing, filling in for Will Cain, and he talked about, you know, I said, look, this was just a loss. Like, he just wouldn't talk. He said, it's not a loss because we are, at least in the case of the gain of function research, bringing that to an end, and we are highlighting it. And even if he won't talk about it, we are learning so much about it. And from the diary as well, exactly how we need to prepare for the future and getting rid of gain of function, whether or not we ever finally get Fauci to admit that this pandemic was unleashed by China in a leak from the Wuhan lab is nobody's idea that we're going to actually get there, but we all know it happened.
1: Right.
2: And, you know, at the end of the day, I do think that, you know, the retroaction goes back to everything he was doing in the years before, which has a lot to do with funding gain-of-function research in other countries like China.
1: Exactly. And I'm like, 2014, huh, who was president? The same guy who was serving his third term under Biden. I'm sorry, but I don't for a hot second believe Biden was doing any of this. I firmly believe this is one of the reasons why Barack Obama never moved out of Washington, D.C. He was there. He saw what was coming with Biden winning in 2020. Like, he saw that ship on the horizon, decided to stay in Washington, D.C. and pull strings and pull levers. And he had to know that the gain of function was going on. And maybe he didn't, but I just find it too cute by half that the pardon goes back to 2014. So somebody knew. And who else would it be besides Barack Obama, who had his hand in everything?
2: Sure.
1: When it comes to all of these cover-ups, we're finding out who does it go back to? Oh, look, Barack Obama.
2: Sure.
1: Again. So to me, that shows that he is just as complicit, and he does not have a pardon, but he also has, immunity for stuff that happened when he was president as well when it comes to all of this. You know, there are three lawsuits that are happening, and I have to make this quick. There are three lawsuits happening on a local level,
2: right?
1: With three states, I think Louisiana, Alabama, and Georgia, that are going to try to see if Fauci can be held liable for anything states, for deaths that occurred in those states. Do you see this the one way to finally bring him to some kind of justice?
2: Well, possibly. And in Florida is the one that's sort of in the lead. James Uthmeyer, the Attorney General of Florida, has decided to open this investigation and now, of course, led the way in getting the subpoenas. I talked to him as well. I've talked to him a couple of times, actually, Mary, and he believes that at the very minimum, pulling the curtain back on just how much he misled the states. And we learned, remember, from the diaries, the disdain that Fauci had for Governor DeSantis and Florida's anti-lockdown push. Right. Remember, Florida led the country in many ways in fighting against the lockdowns. Mm-hmm. And so I think there is a goal. I think there's something to be gained, certainly in the case of James Uthmeyer's pursued investigation, is what he calls it, in finding out exactly what are all of the details on how the federal government and Fauci's team led to suppress the anti-lockdown effort in Florida. Because remember, you have states, and by the way, the fact that Fauci publicly was saying he was against lockdowns and then privately gloating about getting New York and California to do exactly that. And I think we'll learn probably something in the way of that. And also, I mean, does it go anywhere? I don't know. I mean, unfortunately, legal scholars like Jonathan Turley and others have noted that it may be hard to get Fauci to testify even with a subpoena in a state case because, you know, anything that the pardon doesn't cover, anything that he could perjure himself for. And so he's going to say that he's got his constitutional right to the First Amendment or Fifth Amendment because he, could possibly be prosecuted by these states. But one thing is for sure, I do think that people are really fed up and have somewhat heavy doses of Fauci fatigue. And I would encourage them to not have Fauci fatigue because you got to know all of the details of exactly what went wrong. And it's a painful time to remember for all of us, particularly those that lost loved ones, particularly those whose children are affected now, as in the case of, everybody that had teenagers. These are now young adults that are dealing with the ramifications. You know, I think you got to work your way through your Fauci fatigue because this matters. There are things that Washington does and you're like, oh gosh, okay, I don't really care. And it doesn't really affect your life. This matters. It matters greatly because if we don't learn the lessons with absolute clarity, then we'll be ill prepared for the next time it comes. And it's definitely coming, either naturally or another leak of something. Who knows? But we need to be as prepared as we possibly can be.
1: Yeah, absolutely. And you had touched on a little bit about, they're going to try it again. And I think they did try it. I think it was the hantavirus was the one that they tried recently, remember? And people are having none of it. They're like, nope, you can take your mask and you can stick that where because there is an entire island, I'm sure, floating in the Pacific of masks that were never supposed to have been worn to begin with. So I don't think it goes. I do think there is that segment of the society that's still wearing masks today.
2: Oh, yeah.
1: You see them. So those people are very controllable. But I think that there's a section of society that was like, okay, and I remember in the beginning, wiping down the mail because we didn't know. But then as things went on and I was watching the BLM riots, I'm like, wait a minute. I can have a cocktail party, but they can get together and rip down, burn stores. This doesn't make a lot of sense to me. So I think there were portions of a large portion of our society that is going to be like, never again. It's not going to happen. And it could be very sad because it could have some very tragic consequences if it is indeed legit.
2: Right.
1: And have some very, very, very damning consequences. And it's all Fauci's fault.
2: Yeah.
1: That's what his legacy is going to be.
2: But for sure, and make no mistake, if we go into another pandemic tomorrow, there is a majority of the country that is going to say, oh, hell no. Yeah. I don't want your mask. I'm not shutting down. I'm not going to cancel Thanksgiving and all this other crap. But while that would be justified, there would still be some guidance from the health officials that will be important to adhere to, yeah, if it's rooted in science. But yet, tragically, it might get overlooked as well because of the way that people react, justifiably so, because of how misled they were before.
1: Yeah, no, it's a really sad thing that's happened, and we have no one to blame but Fauci, the Democrats, and the mainstream media that censored all this stuff, and how many media companies censored people. Griff, I don't want to keep you too long. I know you have a very busy schedule. Thank you so much for your time. Always a pleasure when I get to speak with you. You have a wonderful rest of your day, and
2: thanks.
1: God bless.
2: Thanks, Mary. So great to join you, as always. I got to run and go do a little Outnumbered. I think we're going to talk about life under socialism. That's, of course, where we're all headed.
1: Oh, look at you. Will you tell the ladies I said hello? Thank you, Griff. Take care. More coming up on The Brian Kilmeade Show.
0: Both sides, all opinions. It's Brian.

0: 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I've been surfing here since I was a kid. Now, seeing my grandson out on the water, it means everything to me. Watching him and taking in the blue waves, the sea breeze, the blurry horizon.
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0: The more you listen, the more you'll know. It's Brian Kilmeade.
1: Nobody wants to admit that something they designed, that they pushed on the American public, that they mandated, that they coerced people to taking, might have killed them, might have caused a miscarriage, might have permanently disabled them.
2: That was Senator Ron Johnson, who is deeply involved in this issue with Dr. Fauci, with his phone, which he, these messages, and he used a government-issued phone. It just goes to show you the hubris, the fact that he used his government email to compose his diary. Like, he just figured it was no big deal. Like, I would just think that either that or he didn't think he was going to get caught, or he honestly didn't think he was doing anything wrong. Like, he seriously thought he was keeping people safe. Yeah, no, I know, like, getting the vaccine could cause a miscarriage, but, you know, this is such a dangerous virus that I had to do it. I have to do it. Do you think that could possibly be going on? And I also want to ask you, going into the break, we'll get calls on the other side, 866-408-7669, or tag me in a post on X at Mary Walter Radio. Did COVID, the shenanigans with COVID and everything that went on with it, are you hesitant now when it comes to vaccines? Because I am. I'll be 100% honest with you. I did not get the COVID vaccine. It didn't make sense to me. I was watching what was going on with BLM and my People's Socialist Republic of New Jersey. No public gatherings. You couldn't have family for Thanksgiving. You can't have people come to visit. Unless it's a political gathering, and then you can have 10 or more, 10 people. We had gatherings and had just people wear political t-shirts. It's a political gathering. And when you walked into a restaurant, COVID could get you when you were walking in, so you had to wear a mask. But as soon as you sat down, COVID couldn't get you. You could take your mask off. But if you got up to go to the bathroom, you had to put your mask back on because COVID could get you. It was so random, arbitrary, and just smacked of total and complete BS after a while. So I have a hard time. I will admit, I have vaccine hesitancy now. And I think if they try it again, I do agree with Griff. There's going to be a lot of people who are like, hell no. And it might wind up getting them killed because they're not going to take it seriously. 866-408-7669 is my number. We're going to talk about this a little bit more. Get your calls coming up on The Brian Kilmeade Show.

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1: I'm Jeff Hamlin. Wake County Public Schools SROs gathered for a summit at Millbrook High School on Tuesday to discuss student safety. Kendrick Scott, the system's senior director of security, tells ABC 11 they're moving away from a familiar color-coded system during emergencies.
2: Lockdown is a more plain speak of what you need to do. So in that case, you'll hear the lockdown locks lights out of sight. That verbiage gives you much more clear direction than code red.
1: State Auditor Dave Bullock says he is watching closely to see how the town of Cary is implementing a series of recommendations from an audit that he says pointed out a culture of extravagant spending. Bullock spoke on Tuesday. An assistant police chief with the Durham Police Department has been cited in a hit and run. Authorities say that Raul Garcia was cited in a crash near 540 last Friday. Jeff Hamlin, WPTF News.
3: With SRN News, I'm Keith Peters in Washington. Senator Darlene Graham, who succeeded her brother, the late Lindsey Graham, is advancing to the Republican special primary runoff election for U.S. Senate in South Carolina. She defeated a slate of Republicans that included Congressman Ralph Norman and Russell Fry and former Governor Mark Sanford. The winner of the August 25th runoff is expected to claim the U.S. Senate seat over the Democratic nominee. Minnesota voters will settle a moderate versus progressive Democratic U.S. Senate primary on Tuesday between centrist U.S. Representative Angie Craig and progressive Lieutenant Governor Peggy Flanagan. In the race for governor, Mike Lindell, known as the MyPillow guy, leads a crowded Republican primary with President Trump's endorsement. More details at SRNNews.com.
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1: Chance of showers tonight. It'll be mostly cloudy with a low of 73. Small chance of rain on Wednesday. Mostly sunny and a high of 95. Partly cloudy on Wednesday night. Low of 73. Sunny and hot for Thursday and a high of 96.
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1: And welcome back to the Brian Kilmeade Show. Mary Walter sitting in for Brian with you. So we're talking about, we just had Griff Jenkins on and we were talking about Fauci. And the point that I think a lot of people are making is that besides all of our relatives who died maybe in a nursing home by themselves, we had one, and it just broke my heart. Family relationships that are fractured forever because of it, got that too. The ridiculousness, the way that people were treated if you chose not to get the vaccine. And I'm talking into like 2022, the end of 2022, when by now this had run its course as far as ridiculous, except in some of the big cities where they wanted vaccine passports. And, if you were unvaccinated, you weren't allowed to be in public and you couldn't die. If they could have kept you off planes, they would have. They were going to do everything they possibly could. And how it damages

0: all, you know, everything with COVID. And she had asked him about a shooting at the CDC in Georgia that left a police officer, David Rose, dead when a suspect fired around 200 rounds into six CDC buildings back in a year ago, August of 2025. And the suspect's father said that the son was fixed on COVID-19 vaccine. So they're trying to blame all of this. Well, he has a problem with this because of you guys. It's because of vaccine hesitancy because of Trump. Well, so she got into it with Bhattacharya. And these, when you're a propagandist, you often forget that you're supposed to be playing the role of journalist. And your true, the true you, what your true purpose sometimes comes out on air. Listen to it come out here with Margaret Brennan.
1: I want to talk about misinformation. The kinds of decisions and sort of the public sort of face of public health during the pandemic led to many people losing trust in public health.
2: The Trump administration officials.
1: No, I mean like Biden. So Biden, for instance,
2: the
1: censored me.
2: The pandemic began under the Trump administration.
1: Just so we're clear, the Biden administration censored me, right? They censored, they sent out direct attacks on people who disagreed on the COVID, on sort of whether the COVID vaccine stopped it.
2: RFK Jr. called the COVID vaccine the deadliest vaccine ever made. That is misinformation, and we're not being clear about that. And I think that is dangerous. Wouldn't you agree,
1: Margaret? Because the Biden administration censored people and said, "Look, you can't even talk about COVID vaccine harms." Yeah, and I'm talking about why you have the kind of distrust that's led to the kind of problems that we're talking about earlier in public health. That distrust was not caused by President Trump. It wasn't caused by Bobby. It was caused by a lot of sort of really fundamentally, but often spread by the government itself regarding natural immunity, closure of schools, closures of mask mandates. People lost their jobs because of these vaccine mandates that didn't make any public health sense. So if you want to talk about public trust, you have to embrace that fully, right? You can't just talk about it in a narrow political way.
0: Yeah, but that doesn't fit the narrative that she is pushing. The media, the mainstream media, has a vested interest in pushing that. Listen, I remember being on the air and it was like, oh, you can't talk about this, you can't talk about that, because everybody was so afraid about, you know, being wrong and not following the government mandate. So you can't have somebody on the air who's saying, hey, look at Sweden. Look what Sweden's doing. We know that it doesn't affect children. Why are we shutting down our schools? Can't say that. There was a lot of that going around. If you talk to people who are in media and who said, well, they wanted to question stuff, you got shut down. And that's because the government was giving edicts and mandates to private companies to censor for them, because the government's not allowed to censor free speech. So they got social media companies to do it for them. Were there deadly effects of the vaccine? Of course there were. We now know that. We know that Fauci, after getting the COVID vaccine, he had a heart issue. He had a reaction. We, as Griff was talking about, we now know, thanks to these declassified text messages and voice messages from Fauci's phone, that they knew that there was a significant risk to pregnant women, that it raised the chance of miscarriage. We didn't say anything. Oh, no. Everybody's got to be vaxxed. Everybody has to be vaxxed. The science went out the window. And I'm curious, do you agree that this has damaged trust in the government? This has damaged your faith in the medical system? And a lot of doctors, by the way, were told by the corporations that they work for, because most doctors work for, of course, hospital corporations now, very few independent practices of physicians now. Maybe like orthopedics, maybe cardiologists if they're a really big group, but the vast majority of them work for a hospital corporation. They were told, I'm sorry, this is what you have to say. You can't say anything else. And if you say to your patient, look, I have questions about this vaccine, you could lose your job. That happened. Let's go to Todd in Pennsylvania. Todd, thank you for joining me here on the Brian Kilmeade Show.
3: How you doing? Good morning. I see we're both from the same place, Dirty Jersey.
0: Yeah, the People's Socialist Republic, I prefer to call it. Thank you.
3: Yeah, I had to leave there. I went to Georgia. Thankfully, my pandemic days were spent in Georgia, which wasn't too bad. Like, I worked through the whole pandemic, but it was just the air of the people that if you didn't have if you weren't vaccinated, you were shunned, and the things that they did to the children.

0: I mean, they were telling pregnant women that as soon as you have this child, it has to be vaccinated.
1: Like, right.
0: And 5-year-olds, so you're vaccinating 5-year-olds that don't even leave the house. It just didn't make any sense. And they made everybody so scared of everybody else. And they did it for no reason, only just to sow more fear and distrust. And today, I don't trust anything a doctor tells me.
1: Well, here's the thing. I will give some grace, because in the beginning, we didn't know. Like, in the beginning, we don't know where the virus came from. It came from China. Was it from bat soup? Like, we didn't know the origins. It was also confusing, and it was highly contagious. And there were people dying. But what they did in this country is they equated people dying with COVID to people dying from COVID. So if you, because they got more money. So if someone died of cancer, but also tested positive for COVID, was a COVID death. If you were in, there was a guy, a famous case, I want to say it was Georgia, it was somewhere, that this guy died in a motorcycle accident, but on his death certificate, the primary cause of death was COVID. Because he had COVID when he died. And his family's like, no, he was killed in a motorcycle accident. Why does it say COVID? Because then the mortuaries and the funeral directors wanted more money because they had to take more precautions if they were dealing with a COVID patient, because this is the plague. So we cooked the books. We cooked the numbers. And I think that resulted in more fear. In the beginning, I get it. But I think after a couple of months, people started to question what's going on here. And that's when the censorship and the pushing back and the lockdowns and all that stuff happened. Todd, thank you so much for kicking it off with me. 866-408-7669. Now, listen. I got when I went to Israel last year, I had to get a Hep A vaccine first. I didn't have to, but it was probably the right thing to do. It's been around forever, so I got it. Okay, fine. I got the shingles vaccine after COVID. I got that because one of my friends got shingles. Oh, that was bad. She was in a bad way. Like, if you get it in your eye, you can go blind. And the shingles vaccine has been around for like 15 years. I got it. The second dose, I got really sick, like really like file of errors sick. But okay, to me, it was still better than getting shingles. So I'm not totally vaccine opposed, but I think I'm much more aware now. Guy in Ohio, welcome. You're on the Brian Kilmeade Show. Oh, actually, Guy, hang on. I'm over here. Hang on 1 second. I'll get you on the other side because I'm over. So hold on. Your call's coming up. 866-408-7669 on the Brian Kilmeade Show.
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1: Want to do a little flashback here. This goes back to June of 2024. Okay, this is more than 2 years old. It got, as far as I remember, like zero play in the mainstream media. And this was played in the House Subcommittee on the Coronavirus Pandemic hearing. This is Dr. Anthony Fauci in a recording. I don't know where this took place, but he was recorded. I want you to hear what he has to say here about forcing people to get the vaccine. And I think for him, it became like a power trip. I don't know, because he's a short little guy. So maybe he's got, you know, Napoleon syndrome. And so he had to have power. And maybe he just believed his own press. For whatever reason, he did what he did. But listen to this. This is, again, we only came to light in 2024. So it's from earlier in the pandemic.
2: Once people feel empowered and protected legally, you are going to have schools, universities, and colleges are going to say, you want to come to this college, buddy? You're going to get vaccinated. Lady, you're going to get vaccinated.
3: Yeah.
2: Big corporations like Amazon and Facebook and all of those others are going to say, you want to work for us? You get vaccinated. And it's been proven that when you make it difficult for people in their lives, they lose their ideological bullshit and they get vaccinated.
1: So, yeah, we're going to make your life difficult. And he was then further questioned, what did you mean by that? What did you mean by make their lives difficult? Just to get them to fall in line under the government edict. I honestly believe they wanted to see how far they could push the American people so that they knew how much they could get away with. How far down the road can we go with this? And I mean, there's so much more to this. Guy in Ohio, welcome. Thank you for hanging on. You're on the Brian Kilmeade Show.
4: Greetings, Mary. So you kind of got my blood pressure up a little bit playing that Fauci clip. So I retired from the Army in 2015. So when I was in the Army and they said, get a vaccine, no questions asked, I got it. But when I got out of the Army and I had the choice, you know, I made the best choice for myself and my family. One of the things that really drove me nuts about the COVID vaccine is, I could be wrong here, but the definition of a vaccine, it has to have an active component of the virus inside of it, and the COVID vaccine never had that. It was more of a booster shot. And everybody that went and got it, you know, I had a bunch of friends that went and got it. And I mean, that's their choice. If that's what they wanted to do, then, you know, whatever. They would get this shot, this booster, and then they would get sick, and they would get COVID. And I'm like, sitting over here, I only got COVID twice during the pandemic. And you know, I never got the shot, and still haven't, still won't, not going to happen. But I just, I don't understand why, like you just said, how easily trainable people were to go do things that they were told that they had no idea what they were doing. You know, they didn't do any research or anything like that. They just went for it, and they're like, yeah, I'll do it, whatever. So
1: yeah, there were allegations that it did not, the was not a vaccine because it did not prevent getting the disease, and it didn't prevent spread of disease. So I guess that's up for debate, but yeah, that's what I remember, and that's why it was not a vaccine. And I agree with you. I had it once, as far as I know, because after that, my husband were like, oh, maybe it's COVID because I'd have a cold or something. He's like, why would you test? First of all, all of our tests are from China. So why would you test? That's number one. He goes, and number two, are you going to do anything different? No, you're going to take Tylenol. You're going to stay in the house for a couple days and we'll be done with it. So we go, who cares if it's COVID or if it's the flu? What's the difference at this point? And I was like, oh, that's a really good point. So, Guy, thank you so much for joining me. I just quickly want to get this out there, and I know there's people who want to get on here, but on July 26, 2020, after the Summer of Love was winding down, the CDC issued a plan for establishing nationwide quarantine camps, and it is still on the CDC's public site. It was removed only about March 26th of 2023. So you could look at it. up until then. People were to be isolated, given only food and some cleaning supplies, and would be banned from participating in religious services. The plan included contingencies for preventing suicide. There were no provisions made for any legal appeals or even the right to legal counsel. And they're the ones screaming that Trump's going to put people in concentration camps. It was literally on the CDC's website. Until March 26, 2023. And if you can look it up, or you can look at brownstone.org. They have the story, the Brownstone Institute. So it's brownstone.org. And this is dated November 7th of 2024. And it's titled "The CDC Planned Quarantine Camps Nationwide." So yeah, that's where we are. Very quickly, Mike in the People's Socialist Republic of New Jersey. Welcome to the Brian Kilmeade Show. Hello.
3: How are you?
1: I'm doing great. Go ahead. So has this changed?
3: Listen, I'm a licensed funeral director. Been a licensed funeral director in northern New Jersey for the past 35 years.
1: Yeah.
3: And what you're saying about the COVID deaths, absolutely right. It was pre-existing conditions, obese, elderly. That was really all that was really coming into the funeral home. Now, what I did take a little exception to was the comment about the funeral directors were raising their prices.
1: No. But didn't you get paid? But you had to, right? I'm not saying anything untoward.
3: No, I know you. I don't think you are. What happened was we're a heavily regulated industry. Federal Trade Commission is on us constantly. We have to have a published price list of goods and services. So we followed our price lists of goods and services. We can't just raise a price because of a certain illness or a certain condition for the most part. So our prices, before COVID were pretty much our pricing throughout COVID. So that was, a little different. Now what happened was, FEMA offered families who had, family members die of COVID, they gave them a subsidy. So if you had COVID on your death certificate, FEMA paid up to $9,000 towards your funeral services.
1: Okay.
3: So maybe that might be what you're thinking.
1: Yeah, but maybe that's what it was. But I also thought, honestly, and I'm glad you called, I also thought, honestly, that because of the fact that this was a pandemic and we didn't know what this was, that funeral directors did get more money. Not that they would prop up the price. It's just that as if there was that on the death certificate, if that was the main cause of death or second cause of death, that there was automatically some kind of increase in payment, whether from the family or from the government, gave you money because you had to take extra precautions in order to process that body.
3: We really weren't providing funerals. We were providing dispositions for the most part. It would be gotcha. Burials or cremations. So we really weren't having funeral services.
1: Right.
3: There's kind of a little bit of a fine line of a definition there. But no, the extra money, it wasn't really extra money. What we had to do is we had to submit, a family had to submit a bill and a statement of goods and services to FEMA, and they were reimbursed by FEMA.
1: Okay. So it was the family that was reimbursed. But again, I thought because you guys were dealing with hazardous stuff, potentially don't know what it was, there was an incentive from the government because they wanted funeral homes to continue to process the bodies. That's all. Thank you for the clarification, Mike. I do appreciate it. Thank you so much. And I have a friend who's a funeral director. You think I would have known that. I'm Mary Walter, and you're listening to The Brian Kilmeade Show.
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9: Tired of congestion? Not that kind of congestion. We're talking about this kind. Avoid the congestion and stay informed with traffic on the 8s to keep you moving, whether you're driving to the office.
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9: 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Or heading home for the day.
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12: News this hour from Town Hall. I'm Keith Peters in Washington. Senator Darlene Graham, who succeeded her brother, the late Lindsey Graham, is advancing to the Republican special primary runoff election for U.S. Senate in South Carolina. She defeated a slate of Republicans that included Congressman Ralph Norman and Russell Fry, plus former Governor Mark Sanford. The winner of the August 25th runoff is expected to claim the U.S. Senate seat over the Democratic nominee. Minnesota voters will settle a moderate versus progressive Democratic U.S. Senate primary on Tuesday between centrist U.S. Representative Angie Craig and progressive Lieutenant Governor Peggy Flanagan. In the race for governor, Mike Lindell, known as the My Pillow Guy, leads a crowded Republican primary with President Donald Trump's endorsement, while Senator Amy Klobuchar faces minimal opposition for the Democratic nomination. President Trump reportedly left a NATO summit on a different plane than reporters and some staff thought. We hear more on this story from correspondent Lisa Dwyer reporting.
13: The operation involved a ruse where journalists and some White House staff believed that they were on the same plane as Trump. After boarding Air Force One, Trump was secretly transferred to a smaller Air Force C-32A via an airport catering truck. While the White House has not directly addressed that report, it issued a statement highlighting that it uses every tool at its disposal to address threats on the president. So far, no comment from the Secret Service. I'm Lisa Dwyer.
12: On Wall Street, the Dow down by 184 points, the NASDAQ dropped 159, with the S&P 500 lower by 24, oil around $83 a barrel. More at townhall.com.
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15: WPTF News. I'm Jeff Hamlin. State Auditor Dave Bullock says he is watching closely to see how the town of Cary is implementing a series of recommendations from an audit that he says pointed out a culture of extravagant spending. Bullock spoke on Tuesday at a Rotary Club meeting in Cary. Meanwhile, parents and students had a chance to check out a brand new elementary school in Wake County. Swift Creek Elementary will open on August 24th. The construction process took 2 years, according to Principal Daryl Promst, who told ABC 11.
16: We are so thrilled. We can't wait to see these hallways filled with students and our families.
15: An assistant chief with the Durham Police Department has been cited after being accused in a hit-and-run crash. The accident involved Raul Garcia, according to a report. It happened last Friday afternoon near eastbound 540. The WPTF forecast for tonight, a chance of showers and thunderstorms, mostly cloudy with a low of 73. 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
1: Hey, welcome to the Brian Kilmeade Show. I'm Mary Walter sitting in for Brian Kilmeade. 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Mary Walter Radio. 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If you join us on Rumble or YouTube or Getter, you can ask questions, leave questions of the guest, and also leave comments. 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This, I think, is going to be a very interesting conversation. Tiana Lodescher is an economics columnist for the Washington Examiner. You can find her on X at Tiana the First. Tiana, thank you so much for joining me.
23: Hi, Mary. Thank you so much for having me.
1: Absolutely. So, an announcement was made by one Alexandria Ocasio-Cortez. Of course, she launches everything on social media. And here she is making her announcement.
24: I have made the decision to start freezing my eggs. I think we need to show more depictions of women having full lives in every context and every choice.
1: So she is freezing her eggs, and then she did a longer video where she shows, you know, these are all the things that I have. I have to give myself these injections. And she made a point of saying, I've been saving up for this for a while. I'm like, yes, how about those student loans you haven't paid off? But so, you know, she's doing this. She's saving her eggs so she can get pregnant later. A lot of women do it. So what is your initial take from this?
23: So, look, it's at the end of the day, it's her body, her choice, but she chose to make this public domain, and she chose directly to tie it to politics, right? She said in the video, you know, I know there's a political tax that women pay for sexist attitudes of men around asking about family planning. The real feminist win here would have been saying screw you to that perceived political tax and having the baby anyway. Again, look, it's her life. I'm not telling her what to do, but she is a almost 37-year-old congresswoman, Forbes estimating her net worth at, you know, $125,000. So she's at least in, like, the wealthiest third of her peers, and she's been with her fiance for a decade. I say, as a new mom of 3 months who also, you know, works full time in a city, the goalie. So, you know, she says in that clip, I think it's important to show women having full lives, presenting this really interesting and very regressive false dichotomy that, you know, in her presidential campaign that she's teasing but not fully announcing, in order for her to have that, she has to delay motherhood. And now, you know, do this procedure that, look, I think is wonderful if you are a woman who has not found Mr. Right yet, but you know you want to get married and have children at some point someday. Love that. I'm glad that this exists. But egg freezing is, on top of being incredibly expensive, not a surefire guarantee and also not comfortable for the woman. You're doing 2 weeks of hormonal injections, yeah, bringing your hormones up to like mid-pregnancy levels, and then you have a, you know, surgery that requires general anesthesia. And if she were doing this because she said, I don't have a partner yet, I don't know who I'd want to have kids with yet, you know, or some other valid reason, but in this case, she seems to say, I'm doing it for politics. And that, to me, is you know, maybe a little bit of internalized sexism.
1: Maybe, yeah. Okay. I see. Now, I did not get that. So I'm so glad we're having this conversation. My takeaway from it was two things. I'm with you. I don't care what you do. It truly doesn't affect me at all. Have a baby, don't have a baby, whatever. So, but she's almost 37 years old. So whether she can even go through the procedure successfully or not, because it is considered a geriatric pregnancy. 36 is a geriatric pregnancy. It is hard being a woman, gentlemen, just so you know. You know, being 36 years old and being told, well, you know, you have a geriatric pregnancy. You're like, wait, what? But so part of me was like, okay, well, Sandy wants to be a mom. Like, I never saw that on her horizon. She's not married. They've been together forever, you know, not getting married, not doing the traditional stuff. But here she is. And to me, there was a mixed message in the sense of, okay, you want to do this. It's available to women. This is great. Have it available to you. Great. That's a good thing. This is an option. Make women aware. Fantastic. But the other part of it to me said, well, women can't have it all. Women can't work and be pregnant, etc. But you can. And I understand it's hard. It is really hard for women. It's very easy for men like Matt Walsh to say she'll turn 37 in a couple of months. If she got pregnant now, it would technically be a geriatric pregnancy. This desire to start having children late in life is completely baffling to me. Well, it's easy for you, Matt. You're not the one pumping and lactating and doing all this other stuff while trying to attend a board meeting, okay? So Matt just needs to be quiet on that. I understand why women postpone their pregnancies because of the way life is structured. It's just the way it is. You can choose to participate in that or not. That's your choice. And unfortunately, women have to make that choice. Men don't. Okay? That's the way it is. So I kind of took it two ways because I don't like the message. You can be pregnant and still work and then you get time off. I know plenty of women who have done it, who have been pregnant, had the baby, took some maternity leave. Dads get paternity leave now. I mean, when we were having kids, because I'm Gen X, we were having kids. There was no paternity leave. You know, dad got a weekend. Oh, is that my son? Let me see him. You know, like it's changed. To me, it was a very mixed message. That came out of it. But let me ask you this. Is it wise for Republicans like Matt Walsh to be dunking on her? I just think that's a really, really, really bad message. Are Republicans supposed to be all about, yay, we're having babies?
23: Yeah, no, I don't love the way that people have responded. Again, she made this not only public, but also political. She didn't say, hey, this is a video that has nothing to do about politics. It's about my personal life. She said, I'm doing this for political reasons, right?
1: Yeah.
23: So it's fair game to talk about. But no, I don't love the response. Look, I think in the conservative right, especially among people who are part of the pronatalist discussion, men who have 27 children are a bit overrepresented. And I'm not saying that isn't wonderful, right? I have so many men in my life who have a lot of children and are wonderful present fathers, and that's fantastic. But, like, specifically, part of the reason why I feel fine weighing in here is, in a lot of ways, like, my life is not super-duper different from AOC's. I'm 30. I live in a city. I have one child. I had my first child 3 months ago. I'm back at work. I love my career. I also don't want to take a bunch of time off. And that's why I feel inclined to say, You can, if you are a urban Kamala voting young woman who's on the fence and you have a supportive partner and you think you might like a chance, you can have one and you can do it. There are so many reasons why it's a lot more manageable today. I can't speak to if you want to homestead and have seven children and homeschool them. Yeah, I think that's going to involve a lot more concessions. But if you're college educated and you make a salary like AOC does and you can afford, you know, a part-time nanny and you have a husband who can work from home some of the time, it's a lot different than it was for, let's say, my mother's generation. My mother's a boomer. And that it was much, much, much harder for women to work and have a child because things were just very different back then. You didn't have Amazon and Instacart and able to outsource so many of the tasks of home rearing the way that thanks to capitalism you do today. So, you know, rather than focus, you know, I think Matt Walsh is speaking to a modal woman that also wants six children and maybe to be a stay-at-home mom and maybe to homeschool, which is a wonderful and great choice. But that's not what AOC wants. And more importantly, that's not what a lot of young women who are maybe on the fence politically, on the fence about having a child, that's not what they want to hear. They want to hear, okay, well, how would I be able to fit the beauty and just fulfillment that is motherhood with my also full life, with my career, with, you know, not being in a position, maybe for a lot of these women, it's not a choice, right? According to the Bureau of Labor Statistics, about 60% of all moms of babies under 1 year old work, and most of them work full time, right? So just without invalidating or that minimizing or disrespecting what it is to be a more traditional stay-at-home mother, also recognize that there are tons of young women who maybe only want one or two children and to work full time, and just point out that, like, you can do it. AOC is uniquely positioned to do it. I think her husband works from home. I know that The Hill has a daycare, so she doesn't even necessarily need to pay for a full-time nanny, right? It can be done, and right now I'm living it. Right now I work hybrid. I'm in office in the TV studio a couple days a week. I work from home a couple other days a week. We have a part-time nanny, and this is the most full my life has ever been. The last 3 months have been the best 3 months of my life. My life isn't over. It's optimized.
1: Right, exactly. And to your point, there's so many ways to do this. You could be a trad wife, whatever. If that makes you happy and you want to have six kids, God bless you. You want to adopt, good for you.
23: Yeah.
1: I don't, all of that, I'm a big fan of, it's none of my business. I truly don't care. As long as you're not having 18 kids and expecting me to pay for them, right? Then I have a choice. Then I think I have a say, right? If you expect me to pay for these children you keep popping out, you know, now we have to have a conversation. But you got a job, God bless you. Have eight. It's fine with me. I truly don't care as long as you take care of them. I'm fine with it. I just don't think it helps Republicans to say a word on this. Keep your mouth shut. Don't say a word. Do not have an opinion, please. Everybody just keep their mouths shut. Very quickly, I want to go into one other thing before I let you go. And that is what's going on in the WNBA. I am sorry, but these NBA players coming out and saying that they're identifying as women because they've read the rules, like exactly how this works. And you had a Royce White doing an interview with a wig of a woman's wig on, and he says, "I realized my fear of flying really wasn't a fear of flying. It was the transgender trapped inside of me, caged inside of me." They are playing this for all it's worth and making a total mockery of the WNBA, which I will posit here could be what saves the WNBA, which, by the way, part of their funding comes from the NBA, the men.
23: Yes.
1: Well,
23: yes.
1: The hypocrisy is insane. It's like you're so twisted and not, you're like a slinky. It's crazy. But do you agree? This could be the saving grace of the WNBA because people would actually pay to watch this, their theology, their religion at which they worship and live their lives. Come and bite them in the butt. Like, okay, let me see. I would buy tickets to games and trudge my butt up to Newark to watch this happen.
23: Oh my goodness, right? It's first they're saved by what they thought was their, you know, worst enemy, a white woman from the Midwest in Caitlin Clark. And then they're saved by actual men? That would be hysterical. Look, to quote the great H.L. Mencken, the WNBA is getting what it voted for good and hard. They're the ones that asked for this. not hard to say we are a league of biological women. And while we will respect pronouns and we embrace all of our fans of any sexuality or gender identity, you can't sit with us. You can't play with us because this is for biological women. They have to go all in on the woke. They have to let, you know, Sophie Cunningham have the crud beat out of her. They have to let Caitlin Clark, you know, get brutalized. And, you know, it's they don't understand where their bread is buttered. Their bread is buttered by Caitlin Clark, and it's buttered by biological men in the NBA. And so, you know, if this is what it takes to finally crack down, and also, you know, final point, Mary, I don't want to hear, oh, woke one was crazy. We're still doing woke one.
1: Yes.
23: We are still doing woke one, and not just at the professional level, in high school leagues, in college leagues around the country. And that's why we still have to fight the good fight.
1: And may I say, before I go off here, Dejanay Carrington, she graduated from Stanford. She has two undergraduate degrees. One is in African and African American studies, and the other is in psychology. So I don't know. Okay. But, you know, of course, she had to go make it about race. It's white privilege. May I point, am I the only one who's pointing out the fact that she's wearing a blonde wig? Whereas if a white woman wears braids, it's cultural appropriation. The number of ways in which this entire situation contradicts itself is, can you imagine? It's fascinating. The flow chart alone would be like a wreath.
23: Yeah. I mean, look, what Caitlin Clark is going through, if you've ever, you know, been a middle school girl, you know what it is. It's just bullying.
1: It's mean girls.
23: Use the woke language. It's just mean girls. It's just being a catty, you know what. And you can dress it up in woke. You can dress it up in white privilege and trans inclusion and feminism. It's just being an exclusionary, mean girl. It is no different than the middle school cafeteria.
1: So last question, and I'll let you go. Is the WNBA going to be forced into drafting these two guys, choosing them? They're the best players. They're the most qualified. Are they going to be forced into it? Because if Ina's Cantor Freedom, right, and Royce White stay in it and they push this, they're either going to be shown for the frauds that they are, which is going to destroy the league, or they're going to have to draft these two men. Are they not? Excuse me, women.
23: I mean, right? Don't misgender. Excuse me. We have to use their preferred, their them pronouns. I mean, I think the WNBA at this point has to bank on its own irrelevance and hope that people tune it out like they normally do. But I don't think they will, because this is a cultural sticking point, because the left is making it continue to be so. I do not want to have to think about gender identities or trans this, trans that. In any other normal social setting, if you tell me your name's Jane and you're wearing a dress, I don't really care. But don't show up in my daughter's locker room. Don't show up in a women's sports league. And if you keep on doing that, then guess what? It's a winning point for the right, because this is an 80-20 issue.
1: Yep. Yeah, no, 100%. And like I said, if it's on pay-per-view, I am paying to watch it. And if Clay Travis gets his team, the Nashville Balls, I'm so in. I am so invested. I'm buying
23: 100%.
1: Shirts. I'm in all the way. Tiana Lodosher, thank you so much for joining us. Follow her at Tiana, T-I-A-N-A, the first. Have a great rest of your day. Thank you so much for joining me.
23: Thank you.
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1: And welcome back to The Brian Kilmeade Show. 866-408-7669 is the number. Tag me to post on X at Mary Walter Radio. Coming up on the other side, I will take your calls. I want to talk about what's going on with the WNBA and some double standards. I'll have some more on the other side, even when it comes to coaches. But, you know, Clay Travis has been very vocal about this whole thing. And Dejanae Carrington, he posted a post from her that was on X. And he notes that the black player who posted white privilege and tagged the Indiana Fever on social media after being ejected says her white privilege post from the locker room had nothing to do with the foul. That was your assumption. And he says, word salad post below. She said, I never once claimed that the assessment of the foul was white privilege. That was your assumption. Meaning Clay Travis. Try exercising your critical thinking skills. I know you studied psych. Furthermore, I'm the last thing from ignorant or asinine when it comes to speaking on white privilege. Do ya research on that one. I actually went to school, one of the top universities, I might add, to educate myself on this exact subject. I would never use that term as a rhetorical weapon, knowing the historical and social weight it holds without having the proper evidence to substantiate it. Oh, so she has the proper evidence. I'd love to hear about it. It's coming up.

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1: I'm Jeff Hamlin. State Auditor Dave Bowlett continues to issue statements regarding Cary's finances. Speaking at a Cary Rotary Club meeting on Tuesday, Bowlett was asked about why the initial audit did not provide guidance on workplace issues.
2: Our team is currently evaluating emails, which provide a tremendous amount of value. And again, we want to be fair, too.
1: Wake County Public Schools SROs met at Millbrook High School on Tuesday for a forum regarding school safety for the upcoming academic year. It includes a new system that changes the language that students and staffers hear during an emergency. An assistant chief with the Durham Police Department has been cited after being accused in a hit-and-run crash. A citation says that Raul Garcia was involved in an accident last Friday afternoon on eastbound 540. Jeff Hamlin, WPTF News.
3: At SRNNews.com. With SRN News, I'm Keith Peters in Washington. Senator Darlene Graham and House Freedom Caucus member Congressman Ralph Norman are headed for an August 25th runoff for the Republican nomination for Senate from South Carolina. They'll be vying for the seat once held by the late Lindsey Graham, who died in July. His sister Darlene Graham was appointed to the seat by President Trump, who announced his support for her. The winner of the August 25th runoff is expected to claim the U.S. Senate seat over the Democratic nominee. Politico reports turnout is low as the eagerly watched race for governor in Wisconsin between firebrand left-wing progressive Francesca Hong and the more centrist Democratic candidate Milwaukee County Executive David Crowley. The winner will face the GOP's Tom Tiffany. More details at SRNNews.com.
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1: Chance of showers tonight. It'll be mostly cloudy with a low of 73. Small chance of rain on Wednesday. Mostly sunny and a high of 95. Partly cloudy on Wednesday night. Low of 73. Sunny and hot for Thursday and a high of 96.
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1: I'm just having a blast in my feminine era. I never thought that I was a woman. You know, I've always trusted the science. I thought I was a man my entire life. But, you know, after further review, look at my personal preferences, it would appear that I am indeed sometimes identifying as a transgender woman. And I think it's only fair I get a chance to play with some of my queens here in the twilight of my career, my athletic prime.
2: Royce White, former NBA player, Minnesota Senate candidate. Like I said, I love this. I think this is fantastic. I just hope that he and Enes Freedom, Cantor Freedom, have the wherewithal to carry this out. Like, it's not just a blip. It's just not ha-ha. Because they're all just going to breathe a sigh of relief if they go away. But if these guys and others jump in here, force the WNBA to either live by their words and put welcome everyone. They welcome everyone, including transgender men. Transgender women, excuse me, they should have to choose them to be on teams because they are clearly the most qualified. They should be the number one draft picks, right? I hope they enter the draft. They've announced their eligibility. Let's see them take it all the way. That's what I hope happens. And I know people on the right are like, okay, we get you what you're doing. No. You need to force the issue. The left forces the issue every chance they get. Force the issue right back with them, because this is foolishness.

0: with harvesting her eggs and she's going to freeze them and doing the whole thing. I don't have a problem with that. Like I said, whatever. I guess because I'm Gen X, not my entire life is not on social media. I have friends who have to like post every illness that they ever have. Like, and they go, these are the people who bought from one illness to the next, like this tragedy, that tragedy, my car broke down. Like they are a walking, breathing country music song. I like mute them on social media because they broadcast everything. And pictures of them at the ER, pictures of, you know, this bad thing that happened. I lost my job with the, whatever. I can't. I have to mute those people because I did not grow up with that. Sandy, however, is part of that generation that posts everything. And now everything, I'm telling you, everything is a life event. Oof. If you've seen, you know, this generation that's going through getting married now, like everything's a major life event. The proposal has to have, you know, circus clowns and videographers and the whole family has to be there. And then the shower, the bachelor and bachelorette parties have to be destinations. We have to go to Paris. And then, you know, the shower is like a big deal. It's a thing. And then, you know, the wedding is a thing. And then there's no thank you notes. And if there is a thank you note, few and far between, and they're never handwritten, they're always pre-printed. I got a generic thank you for attending our wedding card. With no name. The label was printed, pre-printed. It was a pre-printed card that went in the envelope with a picture of the happy couple and just their names printed. Thank you so much for being part of our wedding. Thank you for attending. And I hadn't sent them a gift yet, but even if I had, they wouldn't have, there was no thank you for earning the money, paying the taxes on it, and then writing us a check. Thank you. There was none of that. It was, thank you so much for attending our wedding. I was like, that's where we are now. So everything's a huge production except the thank you part of it. That's a different topic, though, and I digress. It gets under my nerves, though. So the let me show you my life generation. That kind of bothers me. All right, 866-408-7669. Kevin, hang on. You're next. I just want to get to Stephen A. Smith here because he goes off on the WNBA here, and he puts the blame for all of this exactly where it belongs.
1: The current WNBA collective bargaining agreement says only players who are women are eligible, but it does not further define women or specify criteria involving gender identity, sex assigned at birth, hormone levels, or physical characteristics. It also does not say that self-identification alone automatically makes a player eligible. So because that's open for debate, it required a response from WNBA Commissioner Kathy Engelbert, who sent a memo to teams last Friday saying the issue would be discussed by a task force of team presidents and general managers. The WNBA separately defended inclusion and condemned hate while saying the union, quote, will not be used as political pawns. Here's Stephen A. talking. It's too damn late. If your rules were more finite and clear, you wouldn't have to have a meeting of team presidents and general managers. You're the commissioner. You should already know. We literally are living in a society where there has to be a debate involving a collective bargaining agreement that explicitly states that the league is for women. Only players who are women are eligible to play in the WNBA. So one could easily surmise, okay, you're a woman, that makes you eligible. If you're not a woman, you're not eligible. It's simple and plain. What's the complication?
0: So in other words, WNBA, you created your own darn problem. You created this. You won't define what a woman is. So when you won't define it, you leave the door wide open, especially when you say, we are welcome to everyone. All right, then, let me take you up on that. They never saw it coming. And now they're going to be forced to, in this meeting, to redefine the eligibility to be biological women, or else they will hopefully be put in the position of having to choose two men for teams. And I think Enes Kanter Freedom actually would play. I don't know about Royce White, but it would be interesting to see if they would actually do it, or are they going to punt and not choose them? There goes their inclusivity, doesn't it? Makes them a bunch of hypocrites. They're already a laughingstock, and they did it to themselves. 866-408-7669. Kevin in Florida, thanks for holding on. You're on the Brian Kilmeade Show.
2: Hey, good morning. And I kind of feel like now I'm piling on Stephen A., but I feel like the conclusion to this thing is already predetermined. It's already set because as I think this through, it has no

0: one bothered to define these things, and the genie's out of the bottle. I mean, how do they do something to protect women in the WNBA without revisiting the genie out of the bottle? When are we going to go back and give scouting back to the boys? When we're going to have Boy Scouts again? When is the Little League going to go back to young men and young boys? It's like there weren't these loud cries then without these big personalities behind it. But I think the slippery slope began long before this gender identity thing in the WNBA, and the beginning of the end was those acid tests with boy sports.
1: Hold on, I'm looking something up here for one hot second, because I thought I saw something about Little League. They have Little League. Yes, girls are allowed to participate in Little League. Do you know that the change goes back to 1974? Wow. Did you know that?
0: No idea.
1: I didn't know that. I thought that was like a recent thing. I also thought that they had, maybe this is a weird dream I had. I thought they had Little League for boys. They had Little League softball for girls. And they had transgender kids. I thought that they had three separate programs. I am probably 100% wrong. But so if someone wants to correct me, please do. If you know how that works. Because I was clearly wrong. 1974, the stupidness started. The stupidity started. The stupidness. Listen to me. The stupidness started in 1974. The stupidity started in 1974. Kevin, thank you so much. I did not know that. I just learned something today. Wow. 1974? Really? How did I not know that? I had to play softball. I was like playing softball, and I was terrible at it. So it's a good thing I probably did not go out for Little League, because I wouldn't make it, because it's based on merit. So I probably would not have made it, because I was really bad at sports in general. I was good at gymnastics until I got tall. That was and gymnastics is not like normal to taller people size friendly. It's not. You can't have like long limbs in order to do sports in general. So I just wanted to share this with you. Another double standard. This is out of Fox News. It's an Outkick piece. And what is the date on this? This is today's date. Oh, look at that. So it's not just the whole Dijon Carrington and Sophie Cunningham and how it seems to be a double standard that, you know, Caitlin Clark, Sophie Cunningham. Sophie Cunningham got like an elbow to the face last week, and the foul was called on her. People are like, wait a minute, what's happening here? And then you've got Sophie Cunningham. You've got Dejanay. I feel terrible calling her that. Dejanay Cunningham, Carrington, who goes back and tweets out white privilege and makes it all about race. Well, maybe she's onto something, because they're one of the coaches. July 17th game against the Atlanta Dream. You had a guy Toronto Temp head coach, the Toronto Tempo head coach Sandy Brondello, made a comment. She became upset after officials called a foul on Nayara Sabali while she battled Angel Reese for a rebound. Sabali went down in pain. Brondello complained that Reese was a protected species. Now, Brondello's Australian, where the term protected species is a common sports expression used to describe an athlete perceived to receive favorable treatment from officials. And the context made her meaning pretty clear. She was complaining about a foul call, but because Reese is black, the comment was given a racial interpretation immediately. Reese also leaned into that by posting, "Are we surprised?" all in capital letters shortly after the game. Brondello apologized, saying her frustration was with the officiating, and acknowledged that her words had an impact beyond what she intended, especially for black women in the league. Here's the thing. You never apologize. Once you apologize, the game is over. They will nail you to the cross once you apologize. You can never apologize. Even though you think it's the right thing to do, doesn't matter. You will be demonized once you apologize. July 18th, less than a day after Brondello made the comment, the WNBA suspended her without pay for one game. The league called it an inappropriate comment and said coaches and team personnel are expected to uphold the highest standard, blah, blah, blah. And Reese later thanked the WNBA for taking the action and said there's no place for discrimination or hate in the league. Now, Dejanay Carrington explicitly invoked race after she got ejected by the WNBA. And nothing. It was an explicitly race-based comment and tagged another WNBA franchise almost immediately after being ejected. Outkick and Fox News Digital contacted the league shortly after her post and asked whether the WNBA viewed it as an allegation that race or racial bias played a role in her ejection, whether the league had spoken with Carrington, and whether it was reviewing the matter. No response. Outkick followed up Monday morning, Monday night, no response. Chicago Sun-Times reported that the WNBA did not respond to its request for comment. In the meantime, Carrington's doubling down. She did not back away from it. She responded to Emmanuel Acho, who criticized the idea that her ejection represented white privilege, and said, "I never once claimed that the assessment of white foul was white privilege. That was your assumption." Well, then what was it? And she didn't say. So the WNBA, if you read this piece, this Outkick piece, they outline how the WNBA actually clearly does have a double standard based on race. Now, maybe that's open for interpretation. 866-408-7669 is my number, and I'll get your calls coming up here on the Brian Kilmeade Show.
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0: The talk show that's getting you talking. You're with Brian Kilmeade. 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
1: The narrative that I think that is problematic is to suggest that, number one, that transgender athletes are the biggest problem in women's sports. And I think this is what's bothersome, is that there's a faction of people in our country that are making this a massive issue. We have some issues. Number one, we need to protect trans kids. Every kid. To me, it's a human rights issue.
2: That was Cheryl Reeve, head coach for the Minnesota Lynx. Wonder if she's going to feel that way if she winds up with a biological man, a transgender woman on her team, who suddenly is now feeling like a woman and is 6'7" and all muscle. 866-408-7669 in Florida. Richard, welcome. You're on the Brian Kilmeade Show. Hello.
3: Good morning. You know, my take is you have these European basketball leagues where they have quotas. That we have so many Americans on the roster, and I think, you know, if the WNBA, you know, makes one slot on the roster, I think it would probably make money. I think people would probably want to go see some 6'10" guy, you know, bashing the women around. What do you think?
2: Listen, I don't want to see anyone get quote unquote bashed around, but I would love to see them have to practice what they preach. Right now, it's super easy to look down your nose at everyone else because you're not inclusive. And look how inclusive we are. And they parade their morality. They sit on their high holy ground of morals and judge the rest of us and look down on us, right? Be super interesting if instead of it just being theoretical, they start to have to live it. Because I think you might see a different WNBA in a year. I think it would be very, very interesting. And watching it, of course, would be worth the price of admission, I think. And they probably, it's lucrative for them because they're going to finally make some money.
3: Absolutely. People would just love to see it. You could have your transvestite against the other team's transvestite. It would be like championship wrestling. You'd be packed the place, honest.
2: Exactly. I agree with you, Hall. To put it on pay-per-view for charity, I would pay for it. I would pay for it even if it wasn't that way. Like I said, I would buy tickets and I'd haul my butt on New Jersey Transit, which is no walk in the park, all the way up to Newark. Again, no walk in the park, and go watch a game. 100%, Richard. Thank you for joining me, although they don't play in Florida, I don't think. Let's quickly, in Wisconsin, Shiloh, you got the last word. Welcome to the Brian Kilmeade Show. Hi.
4: Hi, okay, the girls need to get together and make a pact and say, if a guy comes out on the court to play ball, we're not going to play. You walk off the court and you have a picket, whatever you want to call it, a walkout. And that's the end of the story.
2: But it's not the end of the story. Why won't they play a transgender woman? Because they're all for this. So why wouldn't the women live what they preach? Why not practice what you preach?
4: Okay, if you want to play a ball against a guy and get your head bashed in and get your head hammered, go for it.
2: Well, maybe some people have to learn the hard way. Maybe that's what happens. And if they do walk away, it proves them to be hypocrites. And then I think the lead dissolves, or they have to just admit that women are actually biological women. So none of the outcomes are good for them with any of this. Shiloh, thank you so much for joining me. Allison and Eric and Pete, and thank you so much for having me. And thank you for letting me sit in the seat, Brian Kilmeade. I'm Mary Walter. I'll see you on the podcast tonight, and thanks for listening to the Brian Kilmeade Show.
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12: Is in Washington. Senator Darlene Graham and House Freedom Caucus member Ralph Norman are headed for an August 25th runoff for the Republican nomination for Senate from South Carolina. They'll be vying for the seat once held by the late Lindsey Graham. His sister Darlene Graham was appointed to the seat by President Trump, who announced his support for her. The winner of the runoff is expected to claim the U.S. Senate seat over the Democratic nominee. Politico reports turnout is low in the eagerly watched race for governor in Wisconsin between firebrand left-wing progressive Francesca Hong and Democratic candidate Milwaukee County Executive David Crowley. The winner will face the GOP's Tom Tiffany. In the race for Minnesota governor, Mike Lindell, known as the My Pillow Guy, is in a crowded Republican primary with President Trump's endorsement, while Senator Amy Klobuchar faces minimum observations from the Democratic nomination. We're finding out more about the U.S. government's legal arguments as they try to avoid paying back all importers for illegal tariffs.
13: U.S. government lawyers say Judge Richard Eaton on the Court of International Trade overstepped his authority when he ordered refunds for all of the importers that paid President Trump's tariffs, which were deemed illegal in February. They filed with the U.S. Court of Appeals for the Federal Circuit Court. Their opening brief points to the birthright citizenship case that went before the Supreme Court last year. The decision in that case limited the use of universal injunctions, which apply a ruling to all affected parties, not just the specific litigants. Customs and Border Patrol has already processed around $100 billion in refunds. The government argues that importers who have not yet brought lawsuits are still free to do so. Law professor Barry Appleton says the government has a strong case. I'm Jennifer King.
12: On Wall Street, the Dow down by 184 points, the S&P lower by 24. More at Town Hall.
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15: I'm Jeff Hamlin. A Durham assistant police chief faces three charges, including hit and run following a crash that happened on I-540 on Friday. Assistant Chief Raul Garcia veered into an adjacent lane, according to report, and struck another vehicle. State Auditor Dave Bullock says he is watching closely to see how the town of Cary is implementing a series of recommendations from an audit. Bullock says his office is also reviewing in more detail the use of town credit cards.
16: We just evaluated a set of Visa card transactions. There's other spending in Cary that deserves a close look by the State Auditor's Office across multiple parts of the town of Cary.
15: Governor Josh Stein has approved budget additions, expanded access to granny flats in North Carolina cities. On Thursday, the governor signed what's known as a regulatory reform bill. The WPTF forecast for tonight, a chance of showers and thunderstorms, mostly cloudy with a low of 73. Jeff Hamlin, WPTF News.
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1: I'm Jeff Hamlin. Wake County Public Schools SROs gathered for a summit at Millbrook High School on Tuesday to discuss student safety. Kendrick Scott, the system's senior director of security, tells ABC 11 they're moving away from a familiar color-coded system during emergencies.
2: Lockdown is a more plain speak of what you need to do. So in that case, you'll hear the lockdown locks lights out of sight. That verbiage gives you much more clear direction than code red.
1: State Auditor Dave Bullock says he is watching closely to see how the town of Cary is implementing a series of recommendations from an audit that he says pointed out a culture of extravagant spending. Bullock spoke on Tuesday. An assistant police chief with the Durham Police Department has been cited in a hit and run. Authorities say that Raul Garcia was cited in a crash near 540 last Friday. Jeff Hamlin, WPTF News.
3: And news. With SRN News, I'm Jason Walker. Darlene Graham advancing to a runoff in South Carolina in the primary for her brother's seat in the Senate. She was appointed to fill the remaining months of his current term after his death last month. And still up for grabs in Wisconsin, the Democratic primary for governor, another high-profile clash between the party's establishment and progressive liberal wings. Democrat socialist Francesca Hong takes on David Crowley. Violence in a small town in Kansas. Authorities in Winfield say a man has shot and killed his wife and four small children, then called 911 telling officers he was going to commit suicide. The children ranged in age from 3 to 9. And the State Department revoking thousands of visas since President Trump took office. SRN News.
1: Chance of showers tonight. It'll be mostly cloudy with a low of 73. Small chance of rain on Wednesday. Mostly sunny and a high of 95. Partly cloudy on Wednesday night. Low of 73. Sunny and hot for Thursday and a high of 96.
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27: Oh, girl. Big Tuesday episode of Fox Across America. Primary day around the country, specifically in Wisconsin and Minnesota. It's where most of our attention lies because some of these socialist moonbats are on the ballot. Here is Alexandria Ocasio-Cortez. Now, she was on the Sunday shows this weekend, something she has not done in years and years and years. Why? Because every time she opens her mouth, it is like an actual train wreck.
28: She's not real smart.
27: Okay. AOC's last appearance on the national stage was when she went over to the security conference and didn't know where Venezuela was located. It's really rough. I mean, it was good for me because I host a Saturday night comedy show that won its time slot again. Hey, girl. But that's not important. Just keep the focus on AOC. So because a lot of Democrats that are running for office are running on positions that are disqualifying, they're all trying to pretend they don't believe it anymore. They're saying, well, it was 2020. Things were crazy. You know, COVID was going on. We were all a little nuts in COVID times. Am I right, you guys? But defunding the police has nothing to do with COVID. The COVID did not spread by defunding police. I mean, COVID might have spread by people protesting the police, because while schools were closed and churches were closed and restaurants were closed and airlines were closed and cruise ships were closed and all kinds of small businesses were closed, you know what you were allowed to do? Go out into the street and protest. Okay, and a lot of people at the time said, hey, if there's a double standard here, then there's no standard. That's why one of the reasons a lot of people didn't want to get the vaccine is they were telling you as an American, hey, you got to get vaccinated or people are going to die. But at the same time, they let 20 million people across the border unvaccinated. So how the hell does that not contaminate the issue one way or the other? I'm going to talk about the vaccine in the next hour because we got more revelations yesterday about Anthony Fauci.
13: He should be behind bars.
27: But the point is, everybody, including Dr. Fauci, wishes they had a do-over on some of these extremist takes because they were never based in fact or some type of good faith political disagreement. They were all based in Democrats will say or do anything to stop Trump from being in power. Okay, let me just give you some hypotheticals here. They're not even hypotheticals. They happened. Okay, we had never once ever arrested a president in the history of this country. Donald Trump got arrested. We've never, multiple times, we've never indicted a president on one single criminal count. He got indicted on 96 different criminal counts. 96. Okay, never raided a president's home before. He got raided. Never impeached a president twice. He got impeached twice. Okay, understand, none of this stuff went anywhere. The process was the punishment. Russian collusion?
14: It was made up by these sick people.
27: What the Democrats are running on right now is they've decided that if they call Republicans bad enough, that automatically makes them good. But that's what they believe. They're like, if Trump's Hitler for 4 years, then yes, they were justified in impeaching him twice, raiding his house, suing to take him off the ballot, shooting him in Butler, Pennsylvania, trying to shoot him again at his own golf course, trying to shoot him again at the White House Correspondents' Dinner, trying to shoot him again last week at his golf resort in California. And oh, by the way, we're keeping tabs on this Air Force One story where Trump boarded Air Force One and then got off it via catering van. And Air Force One flew out of as a decoy for all intents and purposes. Flew out of Turkey as a decoy. Now, it's going to come as a shock to a lot of people in the media, but yes, the Secret Service does prioritize the president's life over theirs. But one thing being misrepresented by this report, even if it is true, is they didn't let Air Force One fly off on its own like it was some single-engine Cessna being piloted by a hobby flyer. Okay, it had the same military escort as others, but yes, if the threat was that grave, you want the president to be somewhere else. You do. Okay, but a lot of people are taking exception to that, but that's the reality. Donald Trump is the most threatened president here and abroad in the history of this country because he's just that consequential. And one of the reasons the stakes are that high is people spent 10 years calling him Hitler, a Putin puppet, a threat to democracy. He's going to ban abortion. He's going to take away black rights and gay rights and women's rights, even though, I mean, he's got the highest numbers for any president with any Republican in those groups since Gerald Ford. You know, people paying attention don't hate him. Donald Trump's been better for black Americans than any Democrat president we've ever had. I mean, literally. People go, what about Abraham Lincoln? Except, yeah, he was a Republican, you nutbag.
15: When you're right, you're right, and you're right.
27: I mean, you might not know that, but the average person doesn't think that. They think the Klan's like a Republican thing. The Dixiecrats, Jim Crow, all Democrats. But here's Alexandria Ocasio-Cortez. When they destroyed your small business, wouldn't let you attend a funeral, Wouldn't let a kid graduate high school, go to prom, play high school sports. Couldn't visit somebody in the hospital. Couldn't go to work. Couldn't travel. Couldn't go out to eat. Here's AOC saying, well, it was just crazy. Woke one was crazy. Here it is, clip 27.
16: I mean, I think that a lot of these races, even right now, they'll have a tendency to be nationalized.
17: Yeah.
16: But these races ultimately are local, and all politics are local. My understanding is that Francesca Hong has made clear her present stances to her electorate.
17: Yeah, she's moved away from a lot
16: right,
17: of that.
16: She's like, moved away from it. And I have a local city councilman that has this saying, woke one was crazy.
14: You suck, you jackass.
27: But that's the plan. They put her on the Sunday shows because that is the official talking point of the Democratic Party. Oh, it was a crazy time, 2020. We had COVID going on. It was just crazy. So, yeah, we had insane ideas that we want to distance ourselves from because the moment got crazy. Well, here's a newsflash. The moment's always crazy. So if you were impressionable to something stupid then, you're impressionable to something stupid now. And we know that because you're all campaigning for socialism.
18: I'll tell you that for the king.
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31: News this hour from Town Hall. I'm Jason Walker. Darlene Graham advancing to a runoff in South Carolina in the primary for her brother's seat in the Senate. She was appointed to fill the remaining months in the current term following his death last month. It's a who's who of conservative South Carolina politicians also competing for the rare prize of a Senate seat. Representative Ralph Norman, who finished second, will be facing off against Graham in a couple of weeks. In Wisconsin's Democratic primary for governor, another high-profile clash between the party's establishment and very progressive liberal wings as Democrat socialist Francisca Hong takes on David Crowley. In the governor's race in Minnesota, Mike Lindell, the MyPillow guy, leads a crowded GOP primary with the presidential endorsement. Voters Tuesday also casting ballots in Alabama, Connecticut, and in Vermont. Very rough weather in Illinois, Indiana, and Ohio. Thunderstorms cutting power to thousands in the Chicago area. One death confirmed.
32: Ohio's Governor Mike DeWine warned residents about the severe weather sweeping eastward.
33: We are in a very dangerous weather situation that really involves all of Ohio. Flooding danger is going to continue to go up up for a while.
32: Near Chicago, tornado sirens sounded and flights were temporarily suspended Tuesday at the city's two major airports. More than 780,000 customers in Illinois, Indiana, and Ohio lost power. Footage shows damaged roofs, flooded roads, and trees tangled in power lines. 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I'm Jennifer King.
31: Violence in a small town in Kansas. Authorities in Winfield say a man has shot and killed his wife and four small children. He then called 911, telling officers he was going to commit suicide. He did. The kids range from 3 to 9. More on these stories, townhall.com.
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1: I'm Jeff Hamlin. State Auditor Dave Bullock says he is watching closely to see how the town of Cary is implementing a series of recommendations from an audit that he says pointed out a culture of extravagant spending. Bullock spoke on Tuesday at a Rotary Club meeting in Cary. Meanwhile, parents and students had a chance to check out a brand new elementary school in Wake County. Swift Creek Elementary will open on August 24th. The construction process took 2 years, according to Principal Daryl Promst, who told ABC 11.
2: We are so thrilled. We can't wait to see these hallways filled with students and our families.
1: An assistant chief with the Durham Police Department has been cited after being accused in a hit-and-run crash. The accident involved Raul Garcia, according to a report. It happened last Friday afternoon near eastbound 540. The WPTF forecast for tonight, a chance of showers and thunderstorms, mostly cloudy with a low of 73. Jeff Hamlin, WPTF News.
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1: I'm Jeff Hamlin. State Auditor Dave Bowlett continues to issue statements regarding Cary's finances. Speaking at a Cary Rotary Club meeting on Tuesday, Bowlett was asked about why the initial audit did not provide guidance on workplace issues.
2: Our team is currently evaluating emails, which provide a tremendous amount of value. And again, we want to be fair, too.
1: Wake County Public Schools SROs met at Millbrook High School on Tuesday for a forum regarding school safety for the upcoming academic year. It includes a new system that changes the language that students and staffers hear during an emergency. An assistant chief with the Durham Police Department has been cited after being accused in a hit-and-run crash. A citation says that Raul Garcia was involved in an accident last Friday afternoon on eastbound 540. Jeff Hamlin, WPTF News.
3: SRN News. With SRN News, I'm Jason Walker. Voters have gone to the polls in six states on this primary Tuesday. A number of key races still up for grabs. A very close contest right now. Wisconsin's Democratic primary for governor with progressive liberal left-wing Democrat socialist Francesca Hong taking on David Crowley. Right now, it is a virtual dead heat. Violence in a little town in Kansas. Authorities in the community of Winfield say a man has shot and killed his wife and four children, then committed suicide. The kids range from the age of 3 to 9. State Department revoking more than 175,000 visas since President Trump took office. Cancellations include foreigners who've been charged with crimes and people who violated the terms of their visas. SRN News.
1: Chance of showers tonight. It'll be mostly cloudy with a low of 73. Small chance of rain on Wednesday. Mostly sunny and a high of 95. Partly cloudy on Wednesday night. Low of 73. Sunny and hot for Thursday and a high of 96.
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0: is. It's Fox Across America with Jimmy Fallon. Shout out to Casey Smith from Barstool Sports, trying to make some sense of this WNBA ridiculousness. Stephen A. Smith getting a lot of mileage on this show right now. He weighed in on this over on ESPN. Listen, he's not telling you anything that you haven't heard on this show or a lot of other shows. The reason I play audio from other people from time to time, there's a lot of intellectual laziness in politics now, and somebody flipping stations hears Fox Across America and just assumes I'm making like a Fox News point.
1: You can't handle the truth!
0: I don't even know what that means, but for a lot of people, it's permission to dismiss rational, good faith dialogue. So a lot of times, if there's a point or a poll, I'm not going to play you the Fox one. I'll give you the CNN one. Like, literally, we were doing that last week with polling.
2: CNN is the worst.
0: Fine, but I don't want the casual listener and consumer of politics to think I'm up here, you know, trying to push one party. Dude, I don't care even a little bit. Okay, I'm not going to let the government, no matter who wins the next election, define my happiness. I'm just going to go out and keep working my ass off and try to make my own way in this world, you know? And that's what you should be doing just the same. You cannot depend on the government to do anything other than jack up debt. But here's Stephen A. Smith talking about the WNBA creating their own problem, which is true. Clip 33.
1: The current WNBA collective bargaining agreement says only players who are women are eligible, but it does not further define women or specify criteria involving gender identity, sex assigned at birth, hormone levels, or physical characteristics. It also does not say that self-identification alone automatically makes a player eligible. So because that's open for debate, it required a response from WNBA Commissioner Kathy Engelbert, who sent a memo to teams last Friday saying the issue would be discussed by a task force of team presidents and general managers. The WNBA separately defended inclusion and condemned hate while saying the union, quote, will not be used as political pawns. Here's Stephen A. talking. It's too damn late. It's too damn late.
0: Stephen A. Smith always sounds like his anger management pills are wearing off.
1: I'm as mad as hell, and I'm not going to take this anymore.
0: Okay, but you know what's interesting, and I can tell you this? Nobody really cares about the WNBA just the same. Like, this is a trending topic on Twitter. We're having a good amount of fun with it on Fox. Do you think they're covering it on the other channels?
3: The answer would be no.
0: No, not even a little, because they know the trans issue is a loser for them. But the WNBA, which is losing $50 to $60 million a year, it's subsidized by the male players in the NBA. So I think that's part of the conundrum. It's like the male NBA is carrying the WNBA. The least they can do is let some of their retirees blow off steam, hit a couple of layups. I mean, yeah, at least they'd have somebody in the league that can hit layups. Talking to you, Angel Reese. But stop it, Jimmy. We got bigger fish to fry in the next hour. Tom Holman's personal trainer, John Friccioni, joining us when we come back.
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12: News this hour from Town Hall. I'm Jason Walker. Primary elections in six states Tuesday: Alabama, Connecticut, South Carolina, Minnesota, Vermont, and Wisconsin. In Minnesota's race for governor, Mike Lindell, the MyPillow guy, along with President Trump's endorsement, is battling a crowded GOP primary. Senator Amy Klobuchar winning the Democratic nomination very easily. Wisconsin's Democratic primary for governor, another high-profile clash, as the left-wing Democratic Socialist Francesca Hong tries to rise above the establishment candidate David Crowley. That race right now, still very close. It is something that just not supposed to happen in a friendly, small community. A domestic incident in Kansas has ended with six family members dead, including four children. Jennifer King has the story.
13: The Kansas Bureau of Investigation has been called into a tragic crime scene in Winfield, Kansas. Robbie DeLong is the Winfield Chief of Police.
14: Our officers received a 911 call from a male individual who stated that he had killed his entire family and he was getting ready to kill himself.
13: He says officers breached the home to find six people dead, including the suspect, 53-year-old Ronald Williams Sr., Kelly George, 44, and their four children, ages 9 to 3. Neighbors had reported incidents with the father in this case. Jason Diaz is the KBI special agent in charge at the scene.
15: It was a family, a single family in there with a mom and dad.
13: Audio courtesy KAKE. I'm Jennifer King.
12: Very rough weather in parts of Illinois, Indiana, and Ohio. Thunderstorms there cutting power to hundreds of thousands of people in the Chicago area. One death has been confirmed. Crews still searching through the rubble in Columbia following that earthquake. The official death count stands at 181. More on these stories, townhall.com.
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17: I'm Jeff Hamlin. A Durham assistant police chief faces three charges, including hit and run following a crash that happened on I-540 on Friday. Assistant Chief Raul Garcia veered into an adjacent lane, according to report, and struck another vehicle. State Auditor Dave Bolick says he is watching closely to see how the town of Cary is implementing a series of recommendations from an audit. Bolick says his office is also reviewing in more detail the use of town credit cards.
18: We just evaluated a set of Visa card transactions. There's other spending in Cary that deserves a close look by the State Auditor's Office across multiple parts of the town of Cary.
17: Governor Josh Stein has approved budget additions, expanded access to granny flats in North Carolina cities. On Thursday, the governor signed what's known as a regulatory reform bill. The WPTF forecast for tonight, a chance of showers and thunderstorms, mostly cloudy with a low of 73. Jeff Hamlin, WPTF News.
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1: This is a good old-fashioned talk show, and the only qualification for hosting one is you gotta like talking to people, bargain with them in good faith, and try to keep it fast and fun. That's all we're doing.
3: Can you dig it? 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
1: 888-788-9910 is our phone number if you want to be a part of the show. We don't care who you vote for or what you identify as. We certainly don't care what you're sexually attracted to. Like, you should see the things in my producer Mikey's search history. But as we get underway in this hour, it is, of course, primary day around the country. The two biggest ones are out in Wisconsin and Minnesota. And I want to throw a little more energy into that for a second, just so everybody listening has a good understanding of how we got here. How did we get here? Socialism. Why is it popular in the Democrat Party? Well, for starters, it is very well funded by far left liberal activists who hate America and want to fundamentally destroy it. Like, that is real. You know those guys when you're listening to talk radio that are screaming? That's not my style of broadcast, but they're not, like, wrong, okay? Like, I listen to Jesse Kelly on the way home. He's on before me on WOR. And me and Jesse Kelly is like a guy, if I see him at a cocktail party, which I think I've done twice in my life, I'm genuinely thrilled to see him. Because I know he's very intelligent, he's going to be funny, and we're going to have a funny back and forth. I think the last time I saw him was at Buck Sexton's engagement party. I might have saw two of him at Buck Sexton's engagement party because the drinks were a-flowing.
4: Fat, drunk, and stupid is no way to go through life, son.
1: But like what Jesse Kelly is telling you is a good example of like, oh, these communists hate America, it's become a religion, they want to destroy the place. He's not wrong. Like, there is a significant faction of the Democratic Party that is running on, you're a bunch of evil white supremacist colonizers, and America deserved 9/11. Okay, they have the same attitude towards Israel. Okay, the chick who is the head of the DSA, the Democrat Socialist of America, Megan Romer, is catching hell right now because she was asked about all of the New York candidates who went to a pro-Hamas rally on October 8th. So imagine, October 7th, biggest massacre of Jews since the Holocaust. They had a rally in support of the people who committed that massacre the very next day.
5: I'm sick and tired of all this bullshit.
1: Any rational person is. And a lot of Democratic candidates running for office went to that rally and became the useful idiots that are helping to establish a moral equivalency between Israel and the terrorists they're fighting. Something Bill Clinton, a Democrat president, famously talked about. Okay, straight up talked about the fact that Hamas gets people killed on purpose. So they create the illusion that the other side is just as bad as they are. Look.
6: Hamas is really smart. When they decide to rocket Israel, they insinuate themselves in the hospitals, in the schools, in the highly populous areas. And they are smart. So they try to put the Israelis in a position of either not defending themselves or killing innocents. They're good at it. They're smart. They've been doing this a long time.
1: So that's Bill Clinton. Okay. He couldn't say that in the modern Democrat Party because the modern Democrat Party, Hamas is the victim and Israel is the actual good side, is the bad side.
7: These people are crazy, I'm telling you. They're crazy.
1: They're out of their minds. But you understand one of the reasons socialism is surging in the Democratic Party is there is a percentage of the Democratic Party that hates America and wants to destroy it, and they're pretty well financed by special interests and NGOs that want to destroy America. Like, that is actually real. That's not hyperbole. I'm not trying to get you scared. Okay, I just have a different style than some of the other people who distill this information. That's all. Okay, I'm not taking it any less seriously than they are. I'm just telling you that is a significant faction of this. There's another percentage of socialism that is supported by the fact that a lot of people are failing in capitalism because of their own bad judgment. Okay, if you went and took out a $200,000 loan for something that doesn't have a commensurate job program, okay, you're kind of dumb.
8: I love the poorly educated.
1: But the reality is, the Democrats showed these people the way. Okay, go out there, take out a massive college loan, go get taught to hate America on this woke Ivy League campus, get told white people are oppressors, everybody else is a victim, the police are systematically racist, America is an oppressive hellhole, even though more immigrants are moving here than any other country in the world, because we're more tolerant towards minorities than anybody else in the world. So if we're the most racist place in the world, gosh, it must be pretty horrible to think what else is out there, you know?
4: I think he's got a point.
1: Good God. But there's a percentage of people that are in massive debt under our capitalistic system, but it's not because capitalism failed. It's because they did.
9: Oh, wow.
1: If you spend more money than you make, and that's a product of your own lack of discipline, that ain't capitalism's fault. If you took out a $200,000, $100,000 loan for something that doesn't even have a job placement for it, that ain't capitalism's fault. You can blame it on a lot of different things, but it doesn't mean we have to destroy the country because you're bad at life and getting better. Guys, understand that when I was 30, I was really broke. I owed a lot of bookies money. I had a wife pregnant with no health insurance. I am aware of the role we play in our own demise and the adversities that we face. Like, I get it. And I want you to understand that even if you've dug yourself a hole, I'm talking to you through the speaker right now as the proof that anybody can dig out of anything if they really feel like it. So if life punched you in the soul this week, you don't need to have the answers next week. You just have the need the willingness to go on. So go home at the end of the week, put on a song you like, eat a food that you don't mind, watch a movie that you're into, or hang out with a buddy you like talking to, or drink a beer that goes down easy, and get back off the mat, do it again next week. And if that becomes your program, you're inevitable. Okay, but the reality is the Democrats are catering to the people who have punched themselves in the soul with either no effort or bad effort, who want the rewards of not actually accomplishing or achieving anything, because they've been taught they deserve to take it from more affluent people, as if everybody who's wealthier than you doesn't deserve to be wealthier than you. Of course most of them do. You know, yeah, some people inherited it. Some people got it through divorce. But the people that wealth actually comes from, somebody created something or worked their ass off and was fiscally responsible to the point that their investments ultimately rewarded them in a way that's far superior to anything you and I have been able to accumulate on our own. It doesn't mean they're evil for outworking us, out hustling us, out innovating us. But that's another reason why socialism has support. There's the people who suck at life that want to live in an everybody gets a trophy society where a loser gets treated like a winner without making any of the winning plays. And then there's that other subset of people who socialism is popular with who just want to believe that they're victims too, because on the left, there is a hierarchy of oppression. You get points for every marginalized group you represent. It's like the Oscars. You know how in the modern version of the Oscars, you're not eligible to win Best Picture unless the lead character, one of the two lead characters, is from a marginalized group. So they have a handicap, or they're gay or transgender, or they represent a minority community. And now the percentage of your crew, okay, needs a story that revolves around something that represents a historically disenfranchised group. So you understand the Godfather could only win an Oscar if halfway through the movie he transitioned to the Godmother and made somebody an offer he couldn't hear because he was deaf. And forget leave the gun, take the cannoli, because they don't like guns, and the cannoli could be from one of those bakeries that doesn't support gay marriage. Think of how dumb that is and what an impediment it is to actually just going out and making the best film and casting the best people. You now have to think in racial quotas, which is bananas. But why is that? Because they're selling perpetual victimhood. Why? Because perpetual victimhood means you can't do it on your own. You need the frickin' government.
10: Government is not the solution to our problem. Government is the problem.
1: But what the Democrats want to do is outsource every one of your personal responsibilities to that government. You know, and that's where socialism gains traction. Hey, childcare is expensive. You're telling me. My wife was a nanny till Lincoln was about 10 years old, so she could take him to work while she was watching somebody else's kids. We couldn't afford health care, so we had to get childcare. So we had to get resourceful. You know what I'm saying? You know, people are rent's expensive, food's expensive, gas expensive. You tell me, man. Dude, I was banking out of a shoebox. I get it. Totally get it. But whatever you think is expensive doubles in price if the government starts giving it to you. Because the government doesn't give direct aid to anybody. Do you understand one of the biggest problems with USAID and one of the reasons they're ending it is it's not direct aid. 92%, 92 cents on every dollar we allocate in Washington to a foreign entity never leaves Washington. So if you said, hey, here's $100 for starving people in Ethiopia, congratulations to the starving people in Ethiopia. They get $8. Well, we're moving on. That's how it works. $92 stays in Washington. $8 is the clearance rate. It's about $8.50 on every hundred. It's about $8.50 on out of every hundred. So think about that. Okay, if you go out, give $1 million to world hunger. $1 million to world hunger. Okay, congratulations. You just got about $85,000. We're moving on now. And why do they do that? Because the money goes to salaried employees in these nonprofit organizations that turn a massive profit to these non-government organizations that are funded by the government.
11: What a fraud!
1: But socialism takes that times 1,000 because now instead of the government handling specialized things, the government now handles everything. And that's why they say the old adage from Margaret Thatcher is the problem with socialism is you eventually run out of other people's money. We're already out of other people's money. We're $37 trillion in debt. And that's the point. They're catering to a lot of people who are historically illiterate, who are economically illiterate, but they're not going to learn because that would require effort. That would require picking up a book. That would require introspection, holding yourself accountable, asking if you're the problem in your life and not the circumstances around you. They don't cater to those people, okay? We were raised by a generation that saved Private Ryan. These people want to watch Private Ryan on Netflix and complain that there's not enough diversity in the boats that storm the beach. Does that sound like a formula that beats the Nazis? No. That's why they sit around calling you a Nazi instead. Hoping that they'll guilt you into voting for them. Okay, all those people who say, you know, death to America. We deserve 9/11. Israel deserved October 7th. All the people saying that, the Abdul al-Sayeds of the world, have big support because the Democrats go, oh, it's a Big Ten party. Okay, but they don't want you in the party. They don't want me in the party. Okay, they don't even see America as a party, even though we're the great, you know, the greatest show on earth. There's nothing close to us. But they're not here because they like the place, which is crazy. Because in a lot of instances, like my mayor here in New York, Mamdani, guy's only been in the country 10 years. He's the mayor of the biggest city in the country. His parents are millionaires. And he's complaining that America's not any fair? Like, that's not a serious person. That's a...
0: The show that sees through the bull...
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0: it is, Fox Across America with Jimmy Fallon. 49-year-old man with the haircut of a 5-year-old boy. I just caught myself in the monitor. And I'm only bringing up hair, not to disparage me, but my next guest is having such a good hair day, I denied him headphones. Preston Mizell, back on the show. Do you say Mizell or Mizell?
1: It's Mizell.
0: It is Mizell, right?
1: Yeah.
0: Because everyone I know calls it A-hole. I'm kidding. I've never heard them say your full last name. It's always like, oh, that A-hole. But I will have you know, this A-hole just interviewed J.D. Vance for Fox Digital. That's a big damn deal.
1: Yeah, you know, it was pretty cool. J.D. in the White House in the West Wing. It was his personal office. Mm-hmm. So not the normal place he does it in, the EEOB. Mm-hmm. But it was a unique experience. I got to tell you, the White House is really, the West Wing is not that big.
0: Yeah.
1: It's actually pretty small. And it's like a fever dream almost. You're walking through, you see cabinet secretaries making coffee.
0: Yep.
1: I mean, it's a wild place.
0: Yeah, you have no idea. I was there. We're not competing. I was obviously...
1: No, that's not true.
0: But I was in the Oval with the president, and I was only there to get my cocaine out of the lockers. So the whole thing for me, you talk about a fever dream.
1: Yeah.
0: I was sweating like I was having a fever. I'm like, where is it? I'm jonesing. I'm kidding. But what you notice in the presence of J.D. Vance specifically, because I've run into him a few times, I've interviewed him on the show, he actually has like a timbre in person that I don't even think the TV captures. You know what I'm saying?
1: No.
0: Like, he's got a vibe.
1: He's got a vibe, but he's also, he's kind of a workhorse.
0: Yeah.
1: I mean, the guy's got 4 kids.
0: Mm-hmm.
1: So when I had interviewed him, it was just shortly after he had the 4th kid, right? So, and I said to him, I jokingly was like, hey, listen, you got 4 kids. You're the vice president. I don't know how you're doing this. I don't even have a girlfriend, and I'm stressed out, can barely sleep.
0: Yeah, yeah.
1: So he's really doing a lot of stuff. Well, I mean, halfway through the interview, he had to take a phone call.
0: Can I just jump in?
1: Yeah.
0: One of the reasons he's such a workhorse is because he has 4 kids.
1: That's
0: meaning
1: true.
0: He could be home right now refereeing a pillow fight that ends with people crying and screaming.
1: That's right.
0: There's only so much SpongeBob he has in him. So he's actually working to get away from those. That's what you don't know as a parent. I'm kidding. If your dad worked hard, it's because you suck.
1: That's right.
0: I'm kidding, Preston. Don't leave. You dare.
1: Maybe I should get a dog or something.
0: Then you get a dog or
1: something.
0: That's what they say. But no, he is very much on top of it. And it's an interesting thing about politics is when you're around some of these people and you see their humanity, you realize 99% of political discourse is based on how the other side has convinced their followers your guy really is. You know what I'm saying? Like, think how many people like truly hate Donald Trump as like their personality. Meaning it's like, and in sports, the Yankees 5, the Devil Rays 2. But did you see what Trump did? You're like, oh, what do you mean? We're talking about the Yankee game.
1: That's right.
0: But the point is that that's unhealthy. But when you meet somebody like him, it's actually really funny. J.D. Vance is funny. He's in the moment.
1: I think one of the best examples of that, too, you go back and watch one of my favorite monologues ever was Bill Maher talking about going to the White House with Trump.
0: Yeah.
1: And you hear the way he talks about, he's like, man, this is a guy I've been hating on for years, forever.
0: Mm-hmm.
1: And I go and I meet him and he's like, he was actually pretty funny. And he would like laugh when I would make jokes at him and stuff. And it's the same vibe from J.D. Vance. Like, he's a normal guy. In his office, he had this glass shrine of Diet Mountain Dew. He had paintings from his kids. I mean, like, he was such a kind of like a normal bro. Like,
0: yeah, I mean, think about the significance of that. Because the Democrats started a rumor that he hooked up with his couch. Okay, do you remember when Tim Wall said that? Which would be a big deal. He would be our first president who was bisexual. Hey, good night, everybody. Come on, Preston's here. Let's tell some dirty jokes. What are we doing?
1: Yeah.
0: Only other question. Okay,
1: yeah.
0: We only have 40 seconds. I told you this was going to go fast. The fastest 5 minutes of your life. He does not wear eyeliner. You know, everyone says he wears eyeliner. No, he has like recessed eyes. He has deep, brooding eyes. Do you think he wears eyeliner?
1: No eyeliner on that guy. And I can tell you, too, I was in Pakistan with him and we were up for 20 hours plus.
0: Mm-hmm.
1: No sleep. Brutal. For the peace negotiation.
0: Mm-hmm.
1: And when he walked out to that press conference, there was no eyeliner to be found because
0: really?
1: It would be dripping because we were sleepless.
0: Plus, if you're in that part of the world as a man wearing eyeliner, they're coming after you.
1: We wouldn't have made it out.
0: We've had enough decoy flights out of the Middle East this month.
1: That's right.
0: Preston, I thought you crushed it. We should do it again soon.
1: That's right.
0: Preston, look at his work. It's on Fox Digital. Pronounce your last name.
1: It's Mizell. You know, there used to be an E at the end. And
0: I know.
1: It was like Mizelli.
0: It's Mizell.
1: Yeah,
0: it's a stage name now.
1: Yeah, that's it.
0: It used to be Cinnabuns. Now he's back to Mizell. I'm kidding.

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1: I'm Jeff Hamlin. Wake County Public Schools SROs gathered for a summit at Millbrook High School on Tuesday to discuss student safety. Kendrick Scott, the system's senior director of security, tells ABC 11 they're moving away from a familiar color-coded system during emergencies.
2: Lockdown is a more plain speak of what you need to do. So in that case, you'll hear the lockdown locks lights out of sight. That verbiage gives you much more clear direction than code red.
1: State Auditor Dave Bullock says he is watching closely to see how the town of Cary is implementing a series of recommendations from an audit that he says pointed out a culture of extravagant spending. Bullock spoke on Tuesday. An assistant police chief with the Durham Police Department has been cited in a hit and run. Authorities say that Raul Garcia was cited in a crash near 540 last Friday. Jeff Hamlin, WPTF News.
3: With SRN News, I'm Jason Walker. Voters going to the polls in primary voting in six states Tuesday. In South Carolina, Senator Darlene Graham and Representative Ralph Norman will advance to a runoff later this month in that state's special GOP primary for the Senate. Primary elections elsewhere, well, in Minnesota, in the race for governor, House Speaker Lisa DeMuth has won the GOP primary, defeating My Pillow guy, Mike Lindell. Senator Amy Klobuchar has earned the Democratic nomination with minimal opposition. And in Wisconsin, a closely watched race there, the Democratic primary for governor, another clash between the party's establishment and progressive left-winger, as Democratic Socialist Francesca Hong tries to defeat David Crowley. SRN News.
1: Chance of showers tonight. It'll be mostly cloudy with a low of 73. Small chance of rain on Wednesday. Mostly sunny and a high of 95. Partly cloudy on Wednesday night. Low of 73. Sunny and hot for Thursday and a high of 96.
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17: The Zoom, not just one superstar guest, but the superstar guest's husband, Sharon Friccione, is here, along with my on-again, off-again best buddy, John Friccione, personal trainers to the stars. Their website is wayofthelord.com, where they push their fine whey protein that my son is getting pumped up on and Tom Holman's getting pumped up on. How are the Friccione's doing?
18: We are doing good. How you doing?
17: I'm better now. I didn't know there was going to be a Sharon sighting. I thought you were just going to come by and tank my ratings as always. I'm kidding.
18: Well, no, we figured you needed a ratings boost, so we might as well bring in the big guns.
17: Sharon is good for morale, and everybody knows that. You know, in this show, everybody loves Raymond. Everybody loves Sharon. We do know that. Life in Friccione land in the month of August, okay? Do you guys do what some of us do, which is... it's vacation season. People are going back to school. We kind of dig a hole. Like right now, if you're looking at me on the Zoom, I look like a couple, okay, right now. And it's just me. I look like I'm in my third trimester right now. Is there downtime in the Friccione family, or do you just keep pumping and weighing your food?
18: Yeah, not lately. Yeah, we've been busy like crazy this summer. So we haven't had any downtime yet.
17: Okay.
18: Looking forward to some eventually, though, I can tell you that.
17: Well, listen, if you appear on this show enough, you'll get plenty of downtime after a while. They'll be like, get the hell away from me. I'm kidding. But I was thinking of you guys the other day, because obviously I can't read a Tom Holman story now and not think of you. Okay.
18: Yeah.
17: And I've been calling this the deportation diet to my listeners. Okay. Because I would imagine if you're working in ICE and you're patrolling the border, those guys have to be in some type of shape, no?
18: Absolutely, yeah, without a doubt.
17: Now, is that something, this is what I wanted to ask you, okay? Is that something that you attain in a gym, or is it one of those strengths you get from, like, wrestling cattle? Because you know, like, farmers don't have muscles, but they can beat up everybody?
18: Yeah, yeah, definitely wrestling cattle.
19: Yeah.
17: Well, if that's all you need for strength, then I should be jacked based on the chicks I hooked up with in college.
18: I'd love to hear about that one of these days.
17: Hey, come on, we got an FCC license here, Friccione. Let's clean it up a minute. Now, the last time you were on, you did something very gracious for the Fox Across America listeners. They had a code on your website. Can you give that to me?
18: They did, yes. And we have a code, Jimmy20.
17: Oh.
18: And that will allow them to save 20% off everything on our website.
17: Whoa.
18: Yes.
17: So if it's any of that funky creatine that Lincoln's on?
18: That's right. Yeah, we got to get you back on the creatine.
17: And that's
18: right?
17: Enough out of you. I already told you I was fat. now you're giving me supplements on the air. I'm kidding. No, I love that concept. But the Link Man, you know, I told you he leaned out because he's a lifeguard. He's leaving for

0: family's a cop, so they're all actually kind of in shape. And, you know, we always had pull-up bars and all power racks and squat racks and everything, you know. It was all in my house. Dumbbells, all the anything you could think of. And it's kind of there now. Lincoln has a pretty good set. My trick for me, and this is for real, is if I don't go to the Fox gym here in the building where it's Fox people, I get nothing done. Because if I go to the gym by me, any of the gyms, if it's an LA Fitness, if an Equinox, whatever, I just meet 300 people who watch TV. And now I just wind up, I'm on like a guy date. You know what I'm saying? So I would go to the gym like with you once, but I need an off-site location if I was going to consistently do this. I think that's the problem.
1: Then you have to come here.
2: You have to come. Yeah, we have our own commercial facility here at the house. So
0: is that true?
2: Yeah, absolutely true. You can see it on our documentary on our YouTube channel. It has a good section of showing our home gym and what we do here at the house.
0: And it's I can see it now. So you have it's a Hulkamania weight set. I'm kidding.
2: Hulkamania weight set.
0: I'm kidding. It looks nice. We're talking to John Friccioni, his wife Sharon. Their website is thewayofthelord.com. They're giving you 20% off with the code Jimmy20. So if you're trying to turn this bus around after Labor Day, this is what I do, you guys. I give myself like a manifesto, okay? It's like, all right, we got 2 or 3 weeks left of summer. I got to take Lincoln to college. I got to go to San Antonio for stand-up. Then I got to go for Chicago. So what I do is I do like a starting when I get back. We're going to like lock in and meal prep and all of that jazz. How much of your success is attributable to a consistent routine? That's what I wanted to know.
2: A lot of it. Yeah. I mean, that's pretty much, we live our life by structure and routine, especially since we've competed in bodybuilding for so many years and still have intentions to do so. Everything is by time, you know.
0: Yeah.
2: Meals are always at a certain time. You know, my wife, she does all the cooking, all the meal prepping for the two of us. And everything is all based around structure. And then, of course, our awesome supplements that we have.
0: Wow. That's good, Sharon.
1: We always meal plan as well.
2: Yeah, we take everything with us when we go. We still live the lifestyle 100%.
0: Whoa. So you guys meal plan when you travel?
2: Yeah, yeah. And we pretty much every weekend we're on the road at a different event. And Sharon's packing up all the food and all the supplements and we take it with us wherever we go.
0: Better people than us on this show. We stripper plan. We don't meal plan. I'm kidding. But hold on a second. Stop it. Everybody behave. I love the concept of that. Because on the road as a comic, you know, you wind up with a lot of impulsive options. You know what I'm saying?
2: Yeah.
0: And in my limited experience in media, what I have found is the most successful people have a routine. The phrase they say is, you hear there's this old phrase that greatness is boring. Because the guy who's great at something has this consistent regimen that he just does every day over and over so he can perform at that level. You dig? So in a weird way, in your field, as competitive bodybuilders, as successful as you are, do you kind of subscribe to that greatness is boring theory?
2: Yeah, I mean, there's not a whole lot of excitement in our life, to be honest with you, at this moment. You know,
1: we are traveling nonstop.
2: Yeah, other than, you know, we look forward to all the events that we go to, which is pretty much every weekend.
0: Uh-huh.
2: So, yeah, the excitement is just what we make of it, really, at the moment. You know, it's routine.
0: All right, I like that. Well, listen, John, a man with your build could be playing in the WNBA right now if you got sick of bodybuilding.
2: That's right. You got to see me do a jump shot. It's not that great.
0: Well, I've watched a lot.
2: It's more like the pooper.
0: Well, I've watched a lot of WNBA. You're in luck. You're going to be just fine. Yeah. I'm kidding. Stop it. The website is thewayofthelord.com. The code is Jimmy20. And the reason I have the Friccionis on, beyond the fact that I like them both as more than friends, is they've become not only the Tom Homan personal trainer, but they're now Lincoln Fallah's nutritional guru. So I have to hear about you guys so much that I feel like I need to come home with some ammo. You know what I'm saying? Because Lincoln would be like, yeah, I mixed the creatine with the thing, and then I put the protein powder in the yogurt. You know what I'm saying? As I'm breaking, as I'm putting a Snickers bar in the ice cream. So this gives me some ammo in the conversation, you see.
1: Yeah, protein powder makes good ice cream.
0: Oh, is that true?
2: Oh, yeah, yeah. We have all five flavors make a great ice cream, and the Ninja Creamy is what we use to make the ice cream with, and it's as healthy as you can get, because you know

0: our proteins are about the healthiest out there on the market. So yeah, we that's like our cheat meal is we have ice cream several times a week with the protein powder.
1: Oh, wow. I love that. That's funny because Lincoln has, it's a Ninja Creamy, which looks like a blender basically. And he makes his homemade ice cream. So that's what he's doing with your stuff. That's funny.
0: Yeah. And what Sharon has perfected now, which we've been taking out on the road with us, is we have the Way of the Lord Bakery. And she's perfected protein cookies, like legitimate protein cookies with our protein flavors. And man, have they been a hit like crazy.
1: Oh, like people are into that, I bet, right?
0: Yeah, because they're real pure isolate protein cookies that taste real good. Not like, you know, something that you regret afterwards. You know, they're real good. So, you know, they've been a big hit on the road lately.
1: We all know what you're getting at.
0: We'll send you a care package of protein cookies.
1: You never know. I love all of this. So you heard me say it. I'm going to finish this month. I have two stand-up gigs that I have to take Lincoln to college. Then I will be back in town. Like, I'm on the road every weekend. Like, I fly out every Saturday. I fly home every Sunday. So I'm not gone long. But the point is, I don't actually have an excuse not to be in shape by, like, Thanksgiving. You know what I'm saying? So part of having you on also just puts pressure on me. So you're not, you know what I'm saying? You're not just rehabilitating all of my listeners, but you know what I mean? You might turn me around. You know, you guys could save my career here because I'm telling you, if I wasn't hosting TV right now, I would be the before shot in an Ozempic ad.
0: I think you'll be our little pet project.
1: Ah, that's funny. Well, listen.
0: You're the poster boy for the Way of the Lord.
1: Guys, you're trying to make money off this thing. Stop it right now. John and Sharon Friccioni, we love you both. Let's do it again soon, okay?
0: Hey, we appreciate you. Thank you very much.
1: Keep rocking out there. I'll see you soon.
2: I had a member's jacket only when I was little.
1: Oh, you? Wait, oh, whoa, whoa, whoa, whoa, whoa! Did you just on the way out of here take a shot at my member's only jacket? She goes, I had a member's only jacket when I was little. So you're saying this hasn't been in style in 20 years? Good for you.
0: I had a black one and a red one when I was a kid.
1: I have three, and I'm telling you this, Sharon. When it comes to members only, I'm pretty sure I'm the only member now. I called up to order one, and the guy was like, "Seriously, dude?" And I was like, "No, yeah, I really want one. You gotta." And I have three of them. But yes, I appreciate the tough love on the way out the door.
0: No surprise, you. The next time around, I'm gonna have a members only jacket on.
1: You can't find one that fits you. Good for you. You're gonna have a nice sleeveless members only jacket. Good for you.
0: There you go.
1: Take care, John and Sharon. We'll see you soon.
0: All right. Thank you, my friend. Have a great day.
1: You too. TheWayOfTheLord.com, that is the website. The code is Jimmy20. If you're trying to do what I'm doing and get in shape after Labor Day, because I'm not trying before that. I'm not going to lie to the audience. I'm not going to lie to them. They're great people. And it's funny because I met John Friccioni because I got a phone call from Tom Homan while I was on TV. And anytime Tom Homan calls me,
3: this could be a problem.
1: You know, because I don't know if I made a joke about him and he's going to punch me in the head again. Because the first time Tom Homan was on the show, he almost beat me up because he didn't know I was a comedian. And I made a joke about something very serious. And he goes, maybe I ought to punch you in the head. That's what he said, for real. And I was like, no, come on, I'm a comedian, you know. But one day I was on TV and he called me and I thought it was one of those moments, you know.
3: You do that again and I'll break every bone in your body.
1: But he actually wanted me to meet his personal trainer, John Friccioni. And he was like trying to get me in shape. He's like, we love you. We think you're talented, but it's TV, man. You can't be that fat. Like he literally did that. So I've started having, it's like a straight infomercial. I have the guy on. I read his website. I give you a code because I love the guy. But what happened was their mission was to get me in shape, and they wound up by default. You know when they like wiretapped Carter Page's house at Trump Tower, hoping for incidental recordings of Trump? That's what happened. I was the Carter Page, and they got the recordings of Lincoln, who also lives in the building. And now Lincoln makes that Ninja Creamy ice cream. It's actually amazing, and is eating all the whey protein and the creatines and stuff like that. So on behalf of a grateful Lincoln fella, you guys have entree to John and Sharon Friccioni. Go to their website. It's actually amazing, thewaythelord.com. The code is Jimmy20. We're back after this.
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18: Bringing in two guests for the final 4 minutes of the show, but it'll feel longer. you know him and love him as the dynamic duo known as Maxed Out. Max Blake, Max Kvyat. From Fox News Saturday Night. Back in studio, the crowd goes wild. I should point out Max Blake is, of course, a superstar producer for Riley Gaines.
19: That's right.
18: So, I mean, this is your Super Bowl.
19: Yeah, you're lucky I had a chance to step out of my office today.
18: I mean, literally. Yeah. You're like a Macy's manager on Black Friday. Trans stuff is back in the news.
19: I'm recruiting my own WNBA team over here.
18: So it is on fire. But we just wanted to, you know, get the band back together because I haven't seen you boys in a while.
19: Absolutely. Overdue.
18: We were doing some fun Maxed Outs on the show. It's funny because everything's a duet today. I just had John and Sharon Friccioni, who are Tom Homan's personal trainers. They were pushing the deportation diet. And they had a website, thewayofthelord.com. They had a promo code, Jimmy20. Do you guys have a website and a promo code?
19: No, I was going to say, is that who that guy was? I thought that guy threw me at a DJ's 30 times last summer.
18: Friccioni is a big guy.
19: Yeah, looks it.
18: He's a big guy. So he is, if they're listening on WBEN in Buffalo, we know you are, he is like Tom Homan, a lifelong Bills fan. Like a Bills junkie guy.
19: Oh, yeah.
18: And like to really happened. I was filling in on the five. I got a phone call from Tom Homan after telling an ice joke. And I've had my life like legitimately threatened by Tom Homan before. And then when he calms down, he says it's fine. Okay, of course. You know it's not fine? That knot in your neck. that bursted blood vessel in your eye is not fine. You're not a good man. There is no me and you. You know that whole thing. Pulp Fiction. But he called me up after I got off the five one day and I saw it in my caller ID, and he goes, Jimmy Fallon, Tom Homan, the greatest border security in the history of this country. You can look it up. That's what he said. He's like, what's up? He's like, you know, I don't know if anybody's going to tell you, but you look fat on TV. I'm like, I tell me that all the time. He's like, I'm gonna connect you to my trainer. He's going to help you out. So he connected me with John Friccioni, and I'm happy to say that after knowing this man for 6 months, Lincoln is down 12 pounds.
19: That's great.
18: He's using all of his supplements. All I'm doing is giving the FedEx guy a signature. I don't know how many calories you burn signing a box, but here we are. But wouldn't you just agree really quick? We have like 2 minutes to do this. Anyone who's trying to turn their life around ain't doing it in the last 3 weeks of August. Don't you have to go post Labor Day?
19: Oh, absolutely. Or like everyone else, just wait until New Year's Day, right?
18: Well, but no, I don't have that kind of window. I just signed a new contract. Like, they're starting to whisper in the halls. You know what I mean? I got to turn this. But when I knew something was up? I actually played this on our show. Mm-hmm. Last Saturday, they had me on Fox and Friends just so Lara Trump could hit me with a pie, which really is their way of like, they're shaming me.
19: Right.
18: Like,
19: well, you were a big target.
18: Like, we went from pushing Ozempic to hitting you with pie. Is the way of being like, all right, if you want to do this, you're going to do this, though.
8: It's the reverse Uno card that they played. They're like, all right, we'll just make you fat.
18: We'll turn it around. Back in the day, Lincoln had this game called Pop the Pig. And it was like a Hungry Hippo game where you just fed the pig tokens and its stomach expanded. And then if you were the guy who popped the pig, you lost.
20: Right.
18: Well, they literally played Pop the Pig with me. No one says anything. It's corporate America. You know what I mean? So it's always like, hey, Jimmy, I heard a funny joke at the gym. Do you ever go to the gym? You know what I mean? That's what they do. So if the head of Homeland Security is staving an intervention and the network's hitting me with pie, I've got to get down to a respectable weight here.
20: Absolutely.
18: 265, 270, I think, is my...
8: maybe you could team up with RFK. You know, you have to hit this weight limit or otherwise you're deported.
18: Yeah,
8: you know,
18: the problem with RFK is, no, I like the weight limit. I like the deportation thing. It's the dead raccoon penis that gets me down. You think John Friccioni has some interesting supplements?
19: No, that's what got me on board with it.
18: Check out thewayofbobbykennedy.com. Max and Max, you still got it.
8: Come on, baby.
18: Show's over. Pay up. Get out. We'll see you tomorrow.
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2: News this hour from Town Hall. I'm Jason Walker. Senator Darlene Graham and Representative Ralph Norman will be advancing in a runoff later this month in the South Carolina special Republican primary for the Senate. In Minnesota, in the race for governor there, House Speaker Lisa DeMuth winning the GOP primary, defeating MyPillow guy Mike Lindell. Senator Amy Klobuchar has earned the Democratic nomination with minimal opposition, rather handily. In Wisconsin, the Democratic primary there for governor, another clash between the party's establishment and the very progressive Democratic Socialist Francesca Hong, trying to rise above the establishment candidate David Crowley. That race is still way too close to call. Rough weather in Illinois, Indiana, and Ohio. Thunderstorms cutting power to more than a half a million people in and near the Chicago area. One death confirmed. Ohio Governor Mike DeWine says severe weather contributed to that fatality in a village east of Columbus.
3: Sadly, we have had one fatality in Roseville, one fatality that we're aware of. This was an individual who died simply because they could not, had an emergency, and they could not get to that individual.
2: Major wildfire in western Canada forcing some 20,000 people to evacuate as crews there continue fighting and trying to contain that blaze that has destroyed dozens of homes and other properties in British Columbia. One person has been killed. Tennessee, Alabama, and Oklahoma will be executing inmates on the same day this week. That would be Thursday. The first time in 16 years, three executions occur in the same day in America. More on these stories, townhall.com.
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21: I'm Jeff Hamlin. State Auditor Dave Bullock says he is watching closely to see how the town of Cary is implementing a series of recommendations from an audit that he says pointed out a culture of extravagant spending. Bullock spoke on Tuesday at a Rotary Club meeting in Cary. Meanwhile, parents and students had a chance to check out a brand new elementary school in Wake County. Swift Creek Elementary will open on August 24th. The construction process took 2 years, according to Principal Daryl Promst, who told ABC 11.
22: We are so thrilled. We can't wait to see these hallways filled with students and our families.
21: An assistant chief with the Durham Police Department has been cited after being accused in a hit-and-run crash. The accident involved Raul Garcia, according to a report. It happened last Friday afternoon near eastbound 540. The WPTF forecast for tonight, a chance of showers and thunderstorms, mostly cloudy with a low of 73. Jeff Hamlin, WPTF News.
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13: With SRN News, I'm Jason Walker. In Tuesday's primary, Senator Darlene Graham and Representative Ralph Norman will advance to a runoff in a couple of weeks in the South Carolina special Republican primary for the Senate. Primary elections in six states altogether on Tuesday. Now, in Minnesota, in the governor's race, House Speaker Lisa DeMuth has won the GOP primary, defeating My Pillow Guy, Mike Lindell. And Wisconsin's Democratic primary for governor between Francesca Hong and David Crowley, still too close to call. Crews are searching through the rubble in Colombia following that powerful earthquake that left thousands missing. The death count currently stands at 181, but officials say hundreds more have been injured. This is SRN News.
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25: Chance of showers tonight. It'll be mostly cloudy with a low of 73. Small chance of rain on Wednesday. Mostly sunny and a high of 95. Partly cloudy on Wednesday night. Low of 73. Sunny and hot for Thursday and a high of 96.
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4: With SRN News, I'm Jason Walker. In Tuesday's primary, Senator Darlene Graham and Representative Ralph Norman advancing to a runoff later in the month in the South Carolina special GOP primary for the Senate. In Minnesota, in the gubernatorial race, House Speaker Lisa DeMuth winning the Republican primary, defeating the MyPillow guy, Mike Lindell. And in Wisconsin, the Democratic primary for governor between Francesca Hong and David Crowley, still too close to call at this hour. It's been neck and neck all night long. Crews battling a fire, trying to rescue more survivors from a burning passenger ferry in rough seas in Indonesia. Authorities say rescue teams and passing vessels have saved at least 100 people so far. SRN News.
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6: Chance of showers tonight. It'll be mostly cloudy with a low of 73. Small chance of rain on Wednesday. Mostly sunny and a high of 95. Partly cloudy on Wednesday night. Low of 73. Sunny and hot for Thursday and a high of 96.
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0: And we know it by what they've said. I'm not assuming it. They've told me it. Well, no, you think men can get pregnant? Well, no, they can't. Well, that's transphobic. What do you mean? Well, because if they hear that, you know, they have the greatest rate of suicide. Well, then they need mental health. No, it's not a mental health problem. Well, then what is it if somebody doesn't like what I say and you're telling me they're going to commit suicide? By the way, you started the narrative. I didn't. I'm simply asking questions. This is coming from you. So you're saying the solution is not to ask questions and investigate in a medical way what the challenge is here, but to not talk about it, enable them, and your solution is to allow minors to cut off their body parts. And I'm the one that's transphobic? Really? Oh, I did see the Indiana Fever. Let's end this hour talking the WNBA. Oh, my gosh. Some of the stuff being posted on social media. I saw the coach of the Indiana Fever got upset at the press pregame before they went out and won the game because I guess the press was implying she wasn't defending her own player. She was making the case. I didn't see it. It was happened so quick. I really didn't know. I thought it was, you know, and the whole thing going on. And then the whole, oh, my gosh, the white privilege back and forth. Oh, my gosh, it's just beautiful. Well, the white privilege, it wasn't on the foul. It was the white privileges. The referees aren't calling things fair. So you're saying the referees in the WNBA are racist. God, it's just, you can't make this up. Oh, wow. Wait a minute. Isn't the WNBA meeting today to discuss what they're going to do? I don't know, but I think possibly they're just going to ban the word woman. You just don't say woman anymore. There are no sexes, there are no genders. That will be their solution. Where's it going to go? I don't know. If they don't know, how the hell would I know? We are Red Eye Radio.
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17: Oh.

0: That's what the Democrats did in Virginia. We don't want to have representation anymore. We want California, Texas, Florida, Illinois, and New York to control everything. And with the growing migration to southern states, we eventually want southern states to control everything. Because if you ever did that, and there was a great debate the other day because it was when people are talking about that, if, you know, the futurists, the population migration futurists out there, and who knows what would eventually happen in 75 years. But that whole thing that by 2100, Florida and Texas will absolutely dominate the population. That California will be about 50 million and Texas will be 100 million people. And Florida will be 60 million. And California will be the third biggest state. And New York will have lost population big time. And then the migration to other southern states is where it's going. Now, can you predict migration habits for 75 years? No. There are too many variables in there. But you can make the case that politically it's the last thing that you should do, but they don't care. It's like the ranked choice voting. When they thought two Republicans might win, Democrats were saying, we need to get rid of ranked choice voting. We need to get rid of it. Well, it didn't happen. The two Republicans were on the top. And so two Republicans would face off. But they realized what they did could come back to bite them. We are Red Eye Radio.
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11: News this hour from Town Hall. I'm Jason Walker. Rough weather in Illinois, Ohio, and Indiana. Thunderstorms there cutting power to some 600,000 people in and near the Chicago area. In Ohio, Governor Mike DeWine says the weather contributed to at least one death in an area that had been cut off by flash flooding.
12: Sadly, we have had one fatality in Roseville. One fatality that we're aware of, this was an individual who died simply because they could not, had an emergency, and they could not get to that individual.
11: Crews continue searching through the rubble in Colombia after that powerful earthquake left thousands missing. The actual death count now stands at 181. That wildfire in Western Canada forcing 20,000 people to evacuate. One person has died in the blaze in British Columbia. President Trump says that since Iran is seeking compensation as part of any peace talks, he will demand the same.
13: It's part of a larger pivot as President Trump looks to end the Iran war. The Washington Post reported on an elaborate White House ruse that was prompted by an Iranian assassination threat. The report said Mr. Trump secretly flew out of last month's NATO summit in Turkey on an alternate military aircraft while making it appear as though he was with the press pool on Air Force One. Mr. Trump says Iran is now on the cusp of financially collapsing, all part of a new strategy to bring the war to a close. Bernie Bennett in Washington.
11: In Tuesday's primaries, it is now official in Wisconsin, David Crowley has defeated left-wing socialist Francesca Hong. And in South Carolina, Senator Darlene Graham and Representative Ralph Norman will advance to a runoff in 2 weeks in the special GOP primary for the U.S. Senate. More on these stories, townhall.com.
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15: I'm Tony Rigsby, an assistant chief with the Durham Police Department, placed on administrative leave after being charged in a hit-and-run crash in Wake County. Assistant Chief Raul Garcia is in charge of the Field Operations Division. Here's dispatch audio of that incident.
16: Westbound near the 56 mile marker, a red Honda with a 12 on the median sized shoulder was struck by a Dodge Ram at 10:28. The advised traffic was backed up due to that 10:79.
15: A highway patrol trooper investigating that crash able to track Garcia down at his home Saturday in Apex. Duke Energy customers could still pay more for power under a new settlement now being considered by state regulators. The Utilities Commission reviewing a settlement that would raise Duke Energy Progress residential rates by 9.3% over 2 years as opposed to the original 18%.
17: And for a typical residential customer using 1,000 kilowatts per month, the monthly bill would rise $9.62 effective in January, and then followed by $5.89 increase in January of 2028.
15: As part of that settlement, Duke Energy shareholders would also contribute $10 million for low-income bill assistance and weatherization programs for Duke Energy Progress customers. North Carolina has recovered $3.7 million in wages owed to workers from employers over the last year. That comes across 89 of the state's 100 counties. The announcement from Labor Commissioner Luke Farley.
18: They represent the hours someone spent on the job, the sacrifices they made, and the promise that a hard day's work should always result in a full day's pay.
15: Farley says that recovered amount is a new record high. We're hearing more now from State Auditor Dave Bolick on his blistering review of Cary finances, speaking at the Cary Rotary Club. He was asked about why the initial audit didn't provide guidance on workplace issues.
19: Our team is currently evaluating emails, which provide a tremendous amount of value. And again, we want to be fair, too, because, you know, just like one of the, you know, it's got to be fair. We want to be fair. Okay, and so we really needed more information before we could give a recommendation on work climate.
15: Bolick says his office also reviewing in more detail the use of town credit cards. Wake County Public School System held a school resource summit yesterday to discuss the new standard response protocol that's being implemented across the district and other safety concerns. The SRO summit took place at Millbrook High School. It included learning a new system that changes the language students and staff will hear during an emergency. Kendrick Scott is the system's senior director of security. He told ABC 11 the system is moving away from the familiar color-coded system.
20: Lockdown is a more plain speak of what you need to do. So in that case, you'll hear the lockdown locks lights out of sight. That verbiage gives you much more clear direction than code red.
15: Parents and students are getting a chance to tour Wake County's brand new Swift Creek Elementary School before it opens on August 24th. That school, built on the site of the old building on Tryon Road, it'll hold the same amount of students, around 500. Principal Darrell Probst telling ABC 11, also includes modern technology.
21: We are so thrilled. We can't wait to see these hallways filled with students and our families.
15: That construction process took about 2 years. Your WPTF forecast, in a word, hot. Mostly sunny today with a high near 94, clear tonight, low around 72. Sunny and hot tomorrow with a high near 98. Tomorrow's heat index value could be as high as 107. Mostly sunny and hot on Friday with a high of 98. Sunny on Saturday, high near 92. Sunday, mostly sunny with a high near 94 degrees, and chance of showers comes back in on Friday night. 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
28: The Johnson Hyundai Traffic Center, a good start to your Wednesday morning. 40 West out of Johnston County, moving well right now from NC 210 all the way up towards Jones Dawson Road and Garner. 440 moving well in either direction. No hassle now as we travel between Wade Avenue and Newbern Avenue. 40 West, that ride out to the RTP is looking good so far as you make that hassle-free move from Harrison Avenue out to Davis Drive. Northbound 1 out of Apex, also a very good ride now. 55 up towards Walnut Street. 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I'm John Champion. That's the latest from the Johnson Hyundai Traffic Center.
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15: Your WPTF forecast, mostly sunny today with a high near 94. Clear tonight, we'll get down to 72. Hotter tomorrow, a high near 98. Tomorrow's heat index value could be as high as 107.
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6: Attention to what your doctor is not saying. I'm Cooper Lawrence, health and wellness expert. This is all well and good. When doctors call symptoms normal to ease worry, patients often hear, don't bother treating it. That's the finding from UC San Diego's Rady School of Management, whose new study ran 14 experiments with a little under 10,000 people. They looked at several conditions from menopause and migraines to dental pain and allergies. They found doctors mean normal, as in common and well understood. Patients hear it as not worth fixing. But doctors use those words to make you feel more comfortable to treat the condition, not to ignore it. Researchers found two fixes, pairing normal with a clear treatment plan or doctors being less vague. But it's your health and your body, so you need to ask more questions. I'm Cooper Lawrence, and this is All Well and Good.
7: What ways could the stadium be better right now, in your opinion?
8: We're really excited about this study, and we don't know. That's one of the reasons why we've commissioned this study. We do think that there's a possibility for some re-engineering or some making investment in the facility to make it a better facility for athletes and for the community. So that's why we've engaged Gensler to do this study. And we're really excited to see what options they come back with.
7: So do you believe that upgrades and possible expansion could be possible?
8: I do. I think upgrades could be possible. Gensler will come back to us with some options. I suspect, I'm not sure that one of them will be what it looks like if we could do some upgrades. And the other one would be what expansion would look like. The stadium, you said that you broadcast there a lot. The stadium, as you know, is on 25 acres. Mm-hmm. And so it makes sense that there could be some expansion, but we just don't know what we'll get yet. But we are excited about the possibility, about what we could get.
7: What really impressed me after the renovation happened was it's a first-class facility. The press boxes there are fantastic. But you would like to see more than just sports there, correct?
8: Absolutely. For the visitor economy is about $1 billion economy for Durham, and absolutely sports tourism plays a big part in that. And we would love to see a multi-purpose facility that would be sports, but then could be community events or other events that happen across Durham. So we want a sporting facility, but also really a multi-purpose facility.
7: And it's possible that concerts could potentially be played there as well. That's something that, from a stadium standpoint, Durham doesn't really have all that much. They used to have concerts over at the old Durham Athletic Park, and its future has also been up for discussion. Could concerts be part of this as well?
8: I think that it could be, Jeff. I think that it certainly has the space to do that, and we'd be taking into consideration sort of what the community wants, what they see as the highest, best use, and also what's feasible. But it is exciting to think that we could have a facility where we could have concerts or festivals or other community events. So that possibility seems exciting to me.
7: Yeah. What is Durham Next for those who don't know, and what does it try to achieve here for a day-to-day process?
8: Right. Durham Next is really an economic development nonprofit that's really focused on tourism. Our job is to bring the public and private sectors together to advance projects and activities that will bring more income, bring more economic impact to support small businesses, our workforce, and our public resources, and also benefit our community. So I think about our sweet spot is as what would bring visitors to help to grow our economy, but also what would be a benefit to our local community and highlighting Durham's culture and innovation.
7: Absolutely. And Durham County Stadium is such a prominent part of it because it's the largest stadium in Durham. It's one that has hosted various events and continues to, but the North Carolina High School Athletic Association state championship football games there last year. The CIAA will host the football championship game there. So it looks like it is taking on more of an increased presence. But having been there, I know that there's a lot more that could be in there.
8: Yeah, I think so. As a matter of fact, you named a couple of championships, and the stadium has been a staple for the county. It has hosted over 30 championships in Durham, helping us to become the city of champions. And I do, you talked about the press box and how impressive that was, and the way things are growing and changing. You know, athletes want to have a different kind of experience when they are in a facility. So that's something that people have been talking about. Fans want to have a different kind of experience, and we just want to be able to see what is possible for Durham and how we make that experience possible. Because we want to, ideally, right, we get to say in a little bit of time that we've hosted 100 championships.
7: Right.
8: And we get, and people who are knocking at our doors because Durham is such a vibrant, amazing community of the feel and the culture, but we also have a facility to match that. So that would be the goal. With this particular project.
28: From the Johnson Hyundai Traffic Center, looking good now, 64 westbound, just busy and building, moving from Zebulon down towards Wendell, 87 southbound out of Knightdale, still problem, pre-accident and delay-free, moving 540 all the way around to 440. In Durham, 885 north and southbound, seeing steady traffic but no delays now as we move between the Durham Freeway and I-40. Northbound one out of Apex, still a very good ride with plenty of room for lane changes now. No congestion or accidents. 55 out to Walnut Street. 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That's the very latest. I'm John Champion in the Johnson Hyundai Traffic Center.
0: As a parent, you said you'd never give up the convertible. Look, the van even has its own vacuum. 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
15: Your WPTF forecast, mostly sunny today with a high near 94. Clear tonight, we'll get down to 72. Hotter tomorrow, a high near 98. Tomorrow's heat index value could be as high as 107.
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7: Lorelei Schmidt, we had a chance to talk to her before. She set on a mission to swim the English Channel. And the student from Broughton High School at the age of 17 managed to do that, swimming from the coast of England to the French coastline in a time of 12 hours and 5 minutes. And Lorelei Schmidt joins us now. Lorelei, how are you?
18: I'm good, Jeff. How are you doing?
7: I'm fine. Was it everything you thought it would be?
18: it was a lot rougher than I was expecting it to be. I had some 6-foot swells while I was swimming for the good last 2 hours of my swim, which were the hardest 2 hours, but I finished, and I'm happy I'm finished.
7: This was something that you trained for years. Did those swells catch you by surprise?
18: They did not. When I was doing my qualifying swim for the channel, I went out to San Francisco, and the swells were putting me up higher than the boat I was swimming next to. So in comparison, the 6-foot swells I was dealing with were smaller. But when they happened at hour 10 of my swim, it's a lot harder to deal with than hour 1 of the swim.
7: Oh, absolutely. Now, you had to hold up for a few days because of weather concerns. Mm-hmm. What was the weather like? And was there ever a point where you thought maybe you wouldn't even get in the water?
18: No, they knew several days out that they were like almost 100% sure I was going to be swimming on Friday. But the wind that they had in those days leading up was just insane. And you could see out in the water for miles, just these massive white caps, out in the middle of the channel. Whenever I would go down to Swimmers Beach in Dover to just swim for 30 to 45 minutes in the middle of the afternoon just to keep my feel for the water. But no, I never thought I wasn't going to swim. I knew that the weather window was to be expected. So.
7: Now, how many people were keeping up? There was a constant tracking of how you were doing online, people keeping up with your progress. How many people were keeping up with you?
18: Oh, geez. I think hundreds of people.
7: Wow. They were that interested.
18: Yeah. I mean, we created a WhatsApp that people followed, and there was almost 200 people in that, plus however many people found the tracker online and followed that one as well.
7: Right. Now, last year, you completed the Kauai Channel. That one took more than 19 hours.
18: Yes.
7: Was this one, was swimming the English Channel more grueling than the Kauai Channel?
18: Definitely not.
7: Okay.
18: No. This one definitely had its own challenges. And towards the end of the swim, I was definitely struggling mentally because of the perspective of it looked like I was going to be landing on the beach, but where I was actually landing was much closer, but I couldn't see it. And it was just getting in my head, similar to how it was in the Kauai Channel, of it just looks like it's right there, but it's not getting any closer. And the Kauai Channel, I guess, ended up messing with my head, and that's made this swim hard because it kept bringing me back to that 19-hour swim of the beach is right there, but it's not getting any closer, and I'm in pain, I'm not moving. But in reality, that beach was much closer. these waves were much smaller and a lot less things that were stinging me.
7: Oh, really? So you had jellyfish to deal with in Kauai?
18: Yes. Yeah, in Kauai I had to deal with the man-o-wars.
7: Oh, wow. There were no man-o-wars in England, right?
18: No, they had the compass jellyfish. Those are the stinging ones, along with moon jellies as well. There's a lot of those. But
7: how do you block your mind? See, that's the thing that keeps me out of the water is those unknown things. You know, I'm still living in 1976. I'm waiting for a great white shark to come out of the water and pull me down or something, you know? So how do you block your mind? I mean, of course, a shark's not going to get me, but, you know, there are jellyfish out there when you go into the how do you block your mind out from that?
18: I mean, I know, like, with things like jellyfish, it's pretty much inevitable. They're going to sting me. It's going to hurt, but the pain will eventually go away. And I can choose to get out of the water if I get stung, but it's going to hurt whether I'm in the water or not. For things like sharks, I know that I can trust the people, my crew on the boat, that they will do everything in their power to keep me safe. And if they have any doubt that at any moment of the swim I am no longer safe to be in the water, that they will pull me out of the water, and I trust their judgment 100%.
7: So you have a great support system around you.
18: Yes, I have a wonderful support system.
7: So now you've completed the Triple Crown of open water swimming. What do you do next?
18: So now I finished my senior year of high school, and I go off to college. I'll probably be taking a break because of the college I want to go to is a service academy, and schedules for that aren't really lenient for swims like this. But I'm really wanting to swim across Loch Ness and maybe do the North Channel one day. It might happen during college. I'm expecting it more to happen after. But for right now, the English Channel was my last big one for a while.
7: Yeah. And what service academy do you want to go to?
18: The Merchant Marine Academy in Kings Point, New York.
7: Okay. Wow. Well, Lorelai, congratulations on this achievement. It's what you trained so hard for. You endured it 12 hours.
28: From the Johnson Hyundai Traffic Center, steady conditions now. Traveling northbound, one out of Apex, looking good. 55 out towards Walnut Street. 40 west, headed to the Research Triangle Park, looking fine from Wade Avenue. Through the airport exits out towards Davis Drive, things continue well. All the way out towards your 885 ramps. 885 looking good in either direction. Very busy now as we move between the Durham Freeway and I-40. No hassle there. Expect some slowing as the morning continues, though, as you try to make that merge from 885 southbound onto I-40 east. That's the very latest. I'm John Champion in the Johnson Hyundai Traffic Center.
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20: 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Tired of congestion? Not that kind of congestion. We're talking about this kind. Avoid the congestion and stay informed with traffic on the 8s to keep you moving, whether you're driving to the office.
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15: I'm Tony Rigsby, an assistant chief with the Durham Police Department, placed on administrative leave after being charged in a hit-and-run crash in Wake County. Assistant Chief Raul Garcia is in charge of the Field Operations Division. Here's dispatch audio of that incident.
24: NC-540, westbound near the 56-mile marker. A red Honda with details on the median-sized shoulder was struck by a Dodge Ram at a 1028. The traffic was backed up during that 1079.
15: A highway patrol trooper investigating that crash able to track Garcia down at his home Saturday in Apex. Duke Energy customers could still pay more for power under a new settlement now being considered by state regulators. The Utilities Commission reviewing a settlement that would raise Duke Energy Progress residential rates by 9.3% over 2 years as opposed to the original 18%.
2: And for a typical residential customer using 1,000 kilowatts per month, the monthly bill would rise $9.62 effective in January, and then followed by $5.89 increase in January of 2028.
15: As part of that settlement, Duke Energy shareholders would also contribute $10 million for low-income bill assistance and weatherization programs for Duke Energy Progress customers. North Carolina has recovered $3.7 million in wages owed to workers from employers over the last year. That comes across 89 of the state's 100 counties. The announcement from Labor Commissioner Luke Farley.
3: They represent the hours someone spent on the job, the sacrifices they made, and the promise that a hard day's work should always result in a full day's pay.
15: Farley says that recovered amount is a new record high. We're hearing more now from State Auditor Dave Bolick on his blistering review of Cary finances, speaking at the Cary Rotary Club. He was asked about why the initial audit didn't provide guidance on workplace issues.
4: Our team is currently evaluating emails, which provide a tremendous amount of value. And again, it's we want to be fair, too, because, you know, just like one of the, you know, it's got to be fair. We want to be fair. Okay, and so we really needed more information before we could give a recommendation on work climate.
15: Bolick says his office also reviewing in more detail the use of town credit cards. Wake County Public School System held a school resource summit yesterday to discuss the new standard response protocol that's being implemented across the district and other safety concerns. The SRO summit took place at Millbrook High School and included learning a new system that changes the language students and staff will hear during an emergency. Kendrick Scott is the system's senior director of security. He told ABC 11 the system is moving away from the familiar color-coded system.
5: Lockdown is a more plain speak of what you need to do. So in that case, you'll hear the lockdown, locks, lights, out of sight. That verbiage gives you much more clear direction than code red.
15: Parents and students are getting a chance to tour Wake County's brand new Swift Creek Elementary School before it opens on August 24th. That school, built on the site of the old building on Tryon Road, it'll hold the same amount of students, around 500. Principal Darryl Probst telling ABC 11 also includes modern technology.
22: We are so thrilled. We can't wait to see these hallways filled with students and our families.
15: That construction process took about 2 years. Your WPTF forecast, in a word, hot. Mostly sunny today with a high near 94, clear tonight, low around 72. Sunny and hot tomorrow with a high near 98. Tomorrow's heat index value could be as high as 107. Mostly sunny and hot on Friday with a high of 98. Sunny on Saturday, high near 92. Sunday, mostly sunny with a high near 94 degrees, and chance of showers comes back in on Friday night. 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
23: 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I think there's opportunity to expand not only throughout the state, but perhaps with neighboring states as well.
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27: SFN News, I'm Cal Nashheim. The partisan divide over the Senate Farm Bill proved too much to overcome, even for Democratic amendments with bipartisan support. Vermont Democrat Peter Welch wanted to rein in farm payments to non-farmers.
29: When I learned that 92,000 people in urban areas received about $2.6 billion, that's of concern to me.
27: Prompting the dairy state lawmaker to offer an amendment.
29: What my amendment would do is mandate an audit on any farming operation if there's more than one farm manager for more than three people are eligible to receive subsidy payments.
27: But it was too much even for longtime backer of actively engaged measures, Republican Chuck Grassley.
0: If you can get more cooperation for us to get a bill out in a bipartisan way, I'm surely going to help you. But I can't help you move a bill where it's going to, we don't get any help from the other side of the aisle.
27: Ag Chair John Bozeman then put a nail in the coffin on the Welch Amendment.
6: So you're asking us to do this with this particular sector, but dairy itself has no actively engaged requirements.
27: Iowa Republican Grassley lamented the stalemate.
0: There's three or four pieces of legislation here where we really would have improved this bill for the family farmers if we had a bipartisan approach.
27: But there was none, and the farm bill failed to advance. Chair Bozeman said he'd try again in September. Kansas is on track for its smallest winter wheat harvest in nearly 70 years as drought and early season freezes take a major toll. USDA projects the state will harvest about 196 million bushels, down from nearly 347 million last year. National winter wheat production is also forecast lower at 471 million bushels, compared with 804 million in 2025. Those losses are adding to financial pressures on farmers and ranchers. Kyle Nasheim, SFN News.
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15: Your WPTF forecast, mostly sunny today with a high near 94. Clear tonight, we'll get down to 72. Hotter tomorrow, a high near 98. Tomorrow's heat index value could be as high as 107.
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0: from the Johnson Hyundai Traffic Center, heading in from Eastern Wake County, headed towards Raleigh 87, still moving very well, well in advance of I-540 all the way out to your ramps for 440 or I-40. 64 West looking good from Zebulon to Wendell, no hassle now, north of Rendell Avenue, out to Lizard Lick Road. In Durham, 885 looking good north and southbound between the freeway and I-40. Checking down 40 West, that ride towards the Research Triangle Park, still a good ride, no hassle. Harrison Avenue to Davis Drive, 40 westbound out of Johnston County, moving very well from Veterans Parkway all the way out towards Jones Sausage Road in Garner. That's the latest from the Johnson Hyundai Traffic Center.
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17: Your WPTF forecast, mostly sunny today with a high near 94. Clear tonight, we'll get down to 72. Hotter tomorrow, a high near 98. Tomorrow's heat index value could be as high as 107.
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18: In North Carolina, the Little League Softball World Champions representing Johnston County Little League. They defeated Owensboro, Kentucky on Sunday, and another shutout.

0: 3 months from her volleyball and softball stuff. But she's hanging in there. You know, it was obviously hard in the moment for her not to be out there with her team, but she's really excited that we were able to seal the deal.
1: What did the players do to console her after they won the world championship?
0: They just all kind of embraced each other in a big group hug on the field. You know, there wasn't anything too over the top. That most of the settling down and stuff was done when she returned to the dugout after the trainers in Greenville gave her a look. She was kind of gone away in a medical tent for about 15, 20 minutes before she was able to come back to the dugout and help cheer her team on.
1: Yeah. In that moment, how do you console your daughter with the eyes of the world looking in on you? This is a nationally broadcast game. How do you handle that moment?
0: It's hard to kind of toe the line between dad and coach, but I tried to tell her like it was going to be okay and that we would win it for her. And as far as the team goes, just kind of rally around the situation. You know, my daughter was one of 13 girls on the team. All the girls were extremely important and vital in us being successful. And we knew as long as they kept their wits and emotions in check with everything that was going on and all the pressure and all those things that, they could be successful. And ultimately they rallied together and they won it.
1: Yeah. There's no substitute for pitching, especially in softball. I think that dictates the game more than baseball even. And was that the instance where you saw your starting pitchers, did you know you had a team capable of winning a world championship then?
0: Absolutely. We started our little league practices back in, I want to say March maybe, and we had a lot of depth. We have a lot of high-level pitchers, but Anna Clark really stuck out because our girls just couldn't touch her in practices. It took probably 2 weeks of seeing her before girls started getting solid contact against her. And, you know, even though we have tremendous pitchers and a tremendous defense, once we saw how many bats she missed when she was pitching, we knew we had something pretty special and that we had the opportunity to go very far this year. And fortunately, everybody played their part. Everybody chipped in. Anna's getting a ton of credit, and she obviously deserves that. But, you know, we were strong 1 through 13, and that was the difference between us making it. A lot of teams had really good pitchers, but I felt like we were the deepest team there from the beginning.
1: Yeah. Typically, this event is hosted in Greenville, and hopefully it will continue to be after next year. But typically, there are two teams from North Carolina in it. How much of a surprise was it that there was not a Pitt County representative there to compete against you guys?
0: Yeah, obviously, Pitt and even Rowan County, mm-hmm. they are royalty in the softball world, and they inspired us so much. I mean, when we started this 4 years ago, we looked at the success that they had, and it was really inspiring for us and motivated us to try to feel like we could make a run at it too. And, you know, I know we're supposed to be rivals with them, but I really, especially now that we've done it, I respect that they do this year in and year out. It's really a testament to the programs that they have out there and how serious they take it and how hard they work. So I have the utmost respect for Pitt and Rowan for the legacy that they have when it comes to this. And, you know, we hope that we put Johnston County on that same line and that we continue to have that same success. Pitt had a great team this year. If you ask me, I think they were a little bit young, and I think they are definitely one of the favorites, if not to get there to win the whole thing next year. They return a lot of really, really good players, and they are going to be incredible next year.
1: Yeah, the closest, in fact, you came to losing was the team that beat Pitt County in the Southeast Regional. That was Lake Mary, Florida. And you had to score, I believe it was 5 runs in the 5th inning of that next-to-last game there in the semifinal game of the Purple Bracket. What were you thinking going into the 5th inning of that game?
0: We felt pretty good. Actually, the most difficult game we had was against Texas. Okay. We only won 2-1, and we had to score in the very last inning to win that game. They had an outstanding pitcher, Avery Cox, who's the number one player in the class of 2031. She was throwing 65 miles an hour, which is pretty incredible for 12 years old and from 40 feet. But we had some absolute battles with Florida after that. We knew they were very good, like you

0: mentioned, they beat Pitt in the Southeast Regional, so we knew they were very, very good. They had a similar team to us, very deep, lots of pitching, very close games. We knew that the margin for error was razor thin when it came to playing them, and fortunately our girls played great defense, and Anna pitched great. We had a couple really good clutch hits late in the game that were the big difference in us being able to get past Florida both times we played them.
1: Well, Johnston County has its own world championship, and regardless of what happens.
2: From the Johnson Hyundai Traffic Center, north and southbound Capitol Boulevard, moving steady now as you make your way between Mayflower Drive and the 440 Beltline. No big delays or slowdowns encountered through all those stoplights. Watch yourself in the work zone there, southbound 401 Lewisburg Road, moving from Ligonmill all the way out towards Perry Creek Road. Count on some slowing through that area. 440 looking great in either direction. Still busy and building, but no delays, right at posted speeds and growing as you travel now between Wade Avenue and Newbern Avenue. 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I'm John Champion. That's the latest from the Johnson Hyundai Traffic Center.
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13: Finding enough farm workers to get the job done is for many the biggest problem facing growers today. Washington Congressman Dan Newhouse says current legislation being considered, the Securing Agriculture's Workforce Act, could do so much to help improve the H-2A system.
14: We're trying to help people that have maybe worked here for years, been law-abiding residents of our communities, but contributing to our economy, giving them a way to stay and continue contributing to our farm economy. And like I said, that is drawing some criticism and opposition from some corners of Congress. So we're working through that as well.
13: But Newhouse says it's unnecessarily repetitive.
14: If I was a farm worker and I worked at your farm last year, I would have to go through the same process if I wanted to work at your farm again this year. So we're trying to make it a little bit easier for those employees who are returning that have a history that maybe don't have to go through through quite as rigorous of a process to speed that part of it up.
13: Some of it is a big waste of time.
14: If they've been vetted and they have a history, then that should account for something. So those are the kind of things that we're looking at to make the system much more efficient.
13: Newhouse says they are also trying to address expired visas to help speed up the process. Farmers are adopting artificial intelligence tools for a variety of operations around their farm, and the more they use it, the better it gets. Mike Davis reports.
15: That seems to be the consensus among many growers who have jumped on the AI bandwagon, as well as industry leaders like Shannon Kellner, Vice President of Livestock for Merck Animal Health.
16: The beauty of a lot of these tools, as well as sometimes the more difficult thing if you're in the business of selling them, is the more the tool gets used, the more data you have, the smarter the tool gets, the more insights you get. And as you start to apply the artificial intelligence concept over that, you start to see value propositions.
15: Kellner says the early adopters of these tools gain a competitive advantage.
16: Now with the way AI is developing, we're really in metadata analysis processes and things like that. The customers that are adopting these tools early are going to be well ahead of the curve because they're going to have that much more information. And the value equation for them is going to be a lot more robust than it's going to be for somebody who's a year behind.
15: For livestock farmers, the information becomes very specific to that customer.
16: Because each management, how they manage their labor is different, how their feeding programs are different, just all the things that they do different, the tool is customizing itself to optimize that, as well as they will learn new ways to do things as well. So it's an extremely fascinating area, and the value that's going to be unlocked, we don't even know yet.
15: I'm Mike Davis.
4: Your WPTF forecast, mostly sunny today with a high near 94. Clear tonight, we'll get down to 72. Hotter tomorrow, a high near 98. Tomorrow's heat index value could be as high as 107.
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0: MCN Sports. I'm Tony Rixby, and one of the most anticipated quarterback battles of the training camp, Minnesota Vikings have chosen Kyler Murray as their starting quarterback over J.J. McCarthy. Coach Kevin O'Connell.
1: After some dialogue in-house and just kind of daily, analyzing the overall of where we're at right now, we did name Kyler Murray our starting quarterback. From the outset of the off season, I think we've been really intentional, open about, kind of the goal of creating just a competitive environment filled with wildly capable players.
0: Blake Snell struck out 10 batters in 6 innings in his return to the mound for the Dodgers after being sidelined for 3 months with elbow issues. He struck out the side in the first against the Kansas City Royals. Snell allowed 1 run and 3 hits in 6 innings before leaving the game tied at 1-1. Elsewhere in Major League Baseball last night, the Atlanta Braves continue to play well. They picked up a win over the New York Mets, shutting the Mets out 4-0. Marlins shut out the Pittsburgh Pirates 2-0. Cubs winners over the Nationals 8-6. In the American League, Yankees beat the Seattle Mariners 4-1. Tigers 6-4 winners over the Cleveland Guardians. Blue Jays over the Red Sox 5-3 as they completed a sweep of that series. Cincinnati Reds with a 5-4 win over the Chicago White Sox. Giants beat the Houston Astros 4-1. 5 Memphis pitchers combined on a 4-hit shutout as the Redbirds claimed a 6-0 verdict over the Durham Bulls Tuesday night at Durham Bulls Athletic Park. Cooper Jerpy tossing the first 4 innings and picking up that win. Brady Ebel's 6 RBI night propelled the Wilson Warbirds to a 10-3 win over the Columbia Fireflies Tuesday night at Wilson Ballpark. 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The first college basketball game of the 2026-27 season will be between the High Point Panthers and Liberty Flames. That contest will kick off the Field of 68.com 24 hours of basketball in Rock Hill, South Carolina. Tip-off will be at midnight on November 2nd. It will be the first matchup between these two teams since 2018. Appalachian State will kick off its season against Merrimack at 6 a.m. in that same tournament in Rock Hill. It'll be the first meeting between those two teams. In minor league baseball, the Scranton Wilkes-Barre Rail Riders of the International League will have a new name in 2027. The team has announced they'll retire the Rail Riders nickname after this season. It was adopted back in 2007. Previously, the team was known for many, many years as the Scranton Wilkes-Barre Red Barons. Tony Rixby, NCN Sports.
2: From the Johnson Hyundai Traffic Center, keeping an eye on conditions all over the Triangle area. 40 West, your ride out towards Research Triangle Park, still moving well there in Zone 1. No hassle, no slowdowns now. Moving very well. Harrison Avenue, well out past Davis Drive. 885, that East End connector between the Durham Freeway and I-40, still good in both directions. Busy and building is the key word this morning as we travel now between the freeway and I-40. 87 Southbound out of Knightdale, problem-free accident and delay. Free. No problems. We'll go South Smithfield Road all the way down towards your ramps for I-40. That's the latest from the Johnson Hyundai Traffic Center.
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4: Tired of congestion? Not that kind of congestion. We're talking about this kind. Avoid the congestion and stay informed with traffic on the 8s to keep you moving, whether you're driving to the office.
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4: 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Or heading home for the day.
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6: Arlene Graham has advanced to a Republican primary runoff in South Carolina. Appointed by President Trump to complete the term of her late brother, Senator Lindsey Graham, Darlene Graham will face Congressman Ralph Norman in that special GOP runoff in a couple of weeks. In the Minnesota GOP governor's contest, MyPillow founder Mike Lindell fell short in his bid for the party nod. Lisa DeMuth won the Republican primary for governor in Minnesota. On the Democrat side, the Wisconsin governor's primary, the establishment candidate Milwaukee County Executive David Crowley managed a razor-thin victory over his Democrat socialist challenger, Francesca Hong. The search for life in the rubble of Colombia's powerful earthquake is growing more desperate. Search teams are racing the clock to find survivors before it's too late.
12: With every rescue, there's renewed hope. Applause broke out when Diana Lucia was extracted from the rubble of a site in Cali, one of the worst affected cities. She was taken on a stretcher to a waiting ambulance. It had taken 16 hours to save her. Colombia's president, Abelardo de la Espriella, had hailed the rescue of another woman, Daniela Andrea Lago, in another badly hit city, Pereira. Some 200 people are still missing, and efforts to find them continue unabated. The first 72 hours of the search are crucial, a period that runs till Thursday morning local time.
6: The BBC's Danny Eberhardt. President Trump is now confirming that he did indeed slip away from Air Force One following a trip to the NATO summit last month in Turkey. He says the Secret Service and military wanted him on a different plane because of a threat. On Wall Street this morning, the Dow futures 88 points higher, NASDAQ futures up 200 points. More on these stories, townhall.com.
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0: I'm Tony Rixby, an assistant chief with the Durham Police Department, placed on administrative leave after being charged in a hit-and-run crash in Wake County. Assistant Chief Raul Garcia accused of failing to stop after a crash Friday while he was driving a city-owned vehicle. Here's dispatch audio from that incident.
14: NC-540, westbound near the 56 mile marker, a red Honda with a 12 on the median-sized shoulder was struck by a Dodge Ram at about 10:28. The advanced traffic was backed up due to that 10:79.
0: Duke Energy customers could still pay more for power under a new settlement being considered by state regulators. The Utilities Commission reviewing a settlement that would raise Duke Energy residential rates for Duke Energy Progress customers by 9.3% over 2 years as opposed to the original 18%. Kendall Bowman with Duke Energy.
15: We really need to balance ensuring a reliable system and able to make those investments in order for us to provide that reliable service to our customers while also taking into context affordability.
0: As part of the settlement, Duke Energy shareholders would also contribute $10 million for low-income bill assistance and weatherization programs. North Carolina recovering $3.7 million in wages owed to workers from employers over the course of the past year. An announcement yesterday from State Labor Commissioner Luke Farley.
16: They represent the hours someone spent on the job, the sacrifices they made, and the promise that a hard day's work should always result in a full day's pay.
0: Farley says the recovered amount is a record high. Hearing more now from State Auditor Dave Bolake on his review of Cary's finances. Yesterday, he spoke to the Cary Rotary Club to ask about the initial audit.
17: Our team is currently evaluating emails, which provide a tremendous amount of value. And again, it's we want to be fair, too, because, you know, just like one of the, you know, it's got to be fair. We want to be fair. Okay, and so we really needed more information before we could give a recommendation on work climate.
0: Wake County Public School System held a school resource summit yesterday discussing the new standard response protocol that's being implemented across the district, as well as other safety concerns. That summit held at Millbrook High School, including learning about the new system that changes the language used in these situations. Senior Director of Security Kendrick Scott telling ABC 11 they're moving away from the color-coded system.
18: Lockdown is a more plain speak of what you need to do. So in that case, you'll hear the lockdown locks lights out of sight. That verbiage gives you much more clear direction than code red.
0: Scott says that the goal is to make directions easier to directly understand. Well, it was back to the school building for a lot of people yesterday. They were getting a chance to tour Wake County's brand new Swift Creek Elementary School before it opens on August 24th. That school built on the site of the old building on Tryon Road. The new school will hold the same number of students, around 500. Principal Darrell Probst told ABC 11. Among the new features will be modern technology.
19: We are so thrilled. We can't wait to see these hallways filled with students and our families.
0: That construction process took about 2 years to complete. Mostly sunny today, a high of 94. Not as humid today as what we experienced yesterday. Clear tonight, low around 72. Sunny and hot Thursday with a high near 98. Heat index values tomorrow could be as high as 107. Friday, mostly sunny and hot with a high near 98 degrees. Chance of showers coming back into play on Friday night. Sunny on Saturday, a high of 92. Sunny on Sunday, we'll get up to 94 degrees, but perhaps less humid once again. 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

0: tired of congestion? Not that kind of congestion. We're talking about this kind. Avoid the congestion and stay informed with traffic on the 8s to keep you moving. Whether you're driving to the office.
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0: 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Every weekday morning from 5 until 9, right here on WPTF.
4: From the Johnson Hyundai Traffic Center, rolling out on this Wednesday morning, 40 westbound, headed towards Research Triangle Park. Still a good ride now. Plenty of room for lane changes well in advance of Harrison Avenue, all the way out past the 885 interchange. Northbound US 1 out of Apex, still moving well above posted speeds now. 1010 road out to Walnut Street. 87 southbound out of Knightdale with busy and building conditions, but no delays at this point. Still a good ride. Traveling 540 to 440. 64 West doing what it does at this time of morning, moving from Zebulon to Wendell. You're going to find some slow traffic at times coming around that bend there at Lizard Lick Road. 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That's the very latest from the Johnson Hyundai Traffic Center.
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13: Your WPTF forecast, mostly sunny today with a high near 94. Clear tonight, we'll get down to 72. Hotter tomorrow, a high near 98. Tomorrow's heat index value could be as high as 107.
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14: North Carolina Central marked a historic milestone on Monday with the grand opening of the Institute for Artificial Intelligence and Emerging Research. Central becomes the first HBCU in the country to launch a dedicated AI research center. Dr. Siobhan Day Grady is an associate professor in Central School of Library Information Sciences, and she joins us now. Dr. Grady, how are you?
2: Excellent. How are you today, Jeff?
14: I'm fine. This is obviously a major development here. And how long has this been in the works?
2: Oh, my goodness. So this has been in the works for a few years now, and we're happy for the building and the grand opening to finally come to fruition for our campus, for the state of North Carolina, and for the Durham community as well.
14: What are the reasons departments and hubs that are, what are the various, rather, departments and hubs that are located within this institute?
2: So the Institute for Artificial Intelligence and Emerging Research, we also shortly call it IAIR, is really designed to be a multidisciplinary hub for the entire campus. And so we bring together education, workforce development, research, innovation, industry, and also community engagement all under one roof. And this is a unique thing because it isn't tied to just one specific academic discipline. We actually are launching an AI minor this fall where students from across the campus can actually enroll in that minor. So we really view this as an opportunity for everyone to engage because we know that, you know, AI is transforming business, cybersecurity, the humanities, every field that you can think of.
14: Absolutely. How important is the timing of this opening? As you mentioned, artificial intelligence is now growing across all sorts of industries.
2: I think the timing of our grand opening couldn't be more significant. We know that AI is no longer something that's coming or in the future. It's here now. And so it's changing how we work. We do our research and solve problems. And so we know that our university opening this hub at this time, it just really signifies our responsibility as a university to ensure that our students aren't simply consumers of the technology, but they're actually shaping it. And we want them to understand it, question it, build it, and ultimately be leaders in this space.
14: Do you feel like technology is moving faster than people have trust in AI, and that's why this institute is so important?
2: Absolutely. Technology has always moved at a faster rate. And when we talk about trust, let's be honest, it's often hard with trust because as people don't often trust each other, right? So the capabilities of AI are advancing incredibly quick. And so is also the public's understanding and trust. Those are moving a little bit slower, but we're still working to ensure, especially in our campus, that we are having the trust. So we're having a lot of transparent conversations, doing a lot of training, workshops, and education so that everyone has the right foundational knowledge. But let me be clear, healthy skepticism, that's important, right? We should question these systems and realize they're not perfect.
14: Absolutely. And people post videos all the time. And nowadays, I think a lot of people look at videos and wonder if they were AI generated or if it's something real. And that goes for anything from political videos to pet videos. How much will this help student creativity?
2: Oh, our students are just dynamic. I really enjoy spending time with them and seeing the things that they come up with. But I think that having this hub for our campus will dramatically expand student creativity, especially when we teach students not only to use AI, but to use it appropriately. And also, we're making sure, and I said it during my remarks yesterday during our grand opening, but this is not a replacement for their creativity. Yeah, it shouldn't be a replacement for the unique skill sets that our students have, their thoughts. So we're really making sure that our students know that they are capable, question these systems, be curious, build with them. But remember, ultimately, the unique things that they possess, their attributes are what make them who they are. And ultimately, from that, their creativity will emerge. And these are just systems and tools that can help them or help their creativity go to new levels and actually create things that not only they never dreamed of, but the world never dreamed of as well.
14: Since you're offering a minor already in AI, and I know a lot of students came to you asking about this, I mean, it seems rather limitless the impact that this institute can make.
2: Absolutely. I'm very proud of what we've been able to accomplish. We also have a requirement for our freshmen to take an AI course and invest through a partnership we have with IBM. Students getting access to these skill sets and competencies, especially because the workforce is calling for it, is really helping them to be positioned well, not only while they're here at the university, but we want them to soar once they leave our university as well.
14: Yeah, it's another area where Central has bragging rights because they were the first HBCU to come up with this idea. Do you mind bragging about that?
2: Well, I don't know that we want to brag about it, but we're very proud.
14: Yeah.
2: We have that ego pride. And I will say this, we view it as a responsibility. We have an opportunity right now, and we hope that we're creating a blueprint or a framework for others to follow, learn from. And we also are always seeking opportunities to collaborate and grow from others as well. But we are very proud of what we've been able to do during this transformational time. That probably will be one of the biggest moments, you know, definitely in my lifetime. And so we're very proud to be at the forefront, setting the pace, and just showing what's possible.
14: Absolutely, because so much of our lives, regardless of how much longer we have to live, are going to be dictated by technological things like AI, and it's great to see Central getting out ahead of it. Dr. Siobhan Day Grady joining us here today.
4: From the Johnson Hyundai Traffic Center, saying mild conditions now as we travel there on Irwin Road around Duke Hospital and the VA Medical Center. Expect that to pick up as the morning continues. 40 westbound out of Johnston County, still a very good ride. No hassle. NC 210 through your areas out towards Veterans Parkway. Things continue well out towards Jones Sausage Road and Garner. Northbound one out of Apex. Steady conditions now. That ride takes you from NC 55 all the way out to 1010. Road and on towards Walnut Street and Cary. Things continue well. Gear ramps for 40 or 440. That's the very latest from the Johnson Hyundai Traffic Center.
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13: Your WPTF forecast, mostly sunny today with a high near 94. Clear tonight, we'll get down to 72. Hotter tomorrow, a high near 98. Tomorrow's heat index value could be as high as 107.
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14: Durham County Stadium is a venerable facility that was built in the late 1950s. It got a renovation because of the stimulus plan by President Obama in the mid-2000s, or rather, I should say, in the early 2010s. And now a feasibility study underway to determine whether the stadium is reaching its full potential. Joining us now is Tara Kinchin, who is the executive director of Durham Neck. Just in the interest of full disclosure, I'm pretty familiar with Durham County Stadium because I used to broadcast a lot of high school football games there with Northern Durham, and I was there before it even got renovated when it was still a natural surface. What ways could the stadium be better right now, in your opinion?
1: We're really excited about this study, and we don't know. That's one of the reasons why we've commissioned this study. We do think that there's a possibility for some re-engineering or some making investment in the facility to make it a better facility for athletes and for the community. So that's why we've engaged Gensler to do this study, and we're really excited to see what options they come back with.
14: So do you believe that upgrades and possible expansion could be possible?
1: I do. I think upgrades could be possible. Gensler will come back to us with some options. I suspect, I'm not sure that one of them will be what it looks like if we could do some upgrades. And the other one would be what expansion would look like. The stadium, you said that you broadcast there a lot. The stadium, as you know, is on 25 acres. Mm-hmm. And so it makes sense that there could be some expansion, but we just don't know what we'll get yet. But we are excited about the possibility, about what we could get.
14: What really impressed me after the renovation happened was it's a first-class facility. The press boxes there are fantastic. But you would like to see more than just sports there, correct?
1: Absolutely. The visitor economy is about a $1 billion economy for Durham, and absolutely sports tourism plays a big part in that. And we would love to see a multi-purpose facility that would be sports, but then could be community events or other events that happen across Durham. So we want a sporting facility, but also really a multi-purpose facility.
14: And it's possible that concerts could potentially be played there as well. That's something that, from a stadium standpoint, Durham doesn't really have all that much. They used to have concerts over at the old Durham Athletic Park, and its future has also been up for discussion. Could concerts be part of this as well?
1: I think that it could be, Jeff. I think that it certainly has the space to do that, and we'd be taking into consideration sort of what the community wants, what they see as the highest, best use, and also what's feasible. But it is exciting to think that we could have a facility where we could have concerts or festivals or other community events. So that possibility seems exciting to me.
14: Yeah. What is Durham Next for those who don't know, and what does it try to achieve here for a day-to-day process?
1: Right. Durham Next is really an economic development nonprofit that's really focused on tourism. Our job is to bring the public and private sectors together to advance projects and activities that will bring more income, bring more economic impact to support small businesses, our workforce, and our public resources, and also benefit our community. So I think about our sweet spot is as what would bring visitors to help to grow our economy, but also what would be a benefit to our local community and highlighting Durham's culture and innovation.
14: Absolutely. And Durham County Stadium is such a prominent part of it because it's the largest stadium in Durham. It's one that has hosted various events and continues to, but the North Carolina High School Athletic Association state championship football games there last year, the CIAA will host the football championship game there. So it looks like it is taking on more of an increased presence. But having been there, I know that there's a lot more that could be in there.
1: Yeah, I think so. As a matter of fact, you named a couple of championships, and the stadium has been a staple for the county. It has hosted over 30 championships in Durham, helping us to become the city of champions. And you talked about the press box and how impressive that was. And the way things are growing and changing, you know, athletes want to have a different kind of experience when they are in a facility. So that's something that people have been talking about. Fans want to have a different kind of experience. And we just want to be able to see what is possible for Durham and how we make that experience possible. Because we want to, ideally, right, we get to say in a little bit of time that we've hosted 100 championships.
5: Right.
1: And we get, and people who are knocking at our doors because Durham is such a vibrant, amazing community of the feel and the culture, but we also have a facility to match that. So that would be the goal with this particular project. Overall, Durham Next goal is to invest and bring people together on various projects and activities that bring people in and highlight our culture.
5: I remember one time I got injured and I had to go to the hospital at Durham, at what was then called Durham Regional, now it's Duke Regional, and I got to look outside my window, and right there was on a Friday night, I had to stay there one night, and Hillside was playing Northern Durham in football. That's one of the unique things about Durham County Stadium. You can just look outside your window, and if something's going on, you can see it, and if you have a right radio connection, you can also listen to it. It just depends on what's out there. Oh, thank you so much for joining us here today. Tara Kenshin, Executive Director of Durham Next. Tara, thank you so much for your time. We appreciate it.
1: Thank you, Jeff. I appreciate it. You have a good one.
4: From the Johnson Hyundai Traffic Center, a good start to your Wednesday morning. 40 West out of Johnston County, moving well right now from NC 210 all the way out towards Jones Sausage Road and Garner. 440 moving well in either direction. No hassle now as we travel between Wade Avenue and Newbern Avenue. 40 West, that ride out to the RTP is looking good so far as you make that hassle-free move from Harrison Avenue out to Davis Drive. Northbound 1 out of Apex, also a very good ride now. 55 up towards Walnut Street. And Johnson Hyundai, well-qualified buyers get 0% APR for 60 months. 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I'm John Champion. That's the latest from the Johnson Hyundai Traffic Center.
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13: NCN News. Good morning. I'm Tony Rixby. North Carolina's Labor Commissioner is announcing record-breaking results from the department's Wage and Hour Bureau. Commissioner Luke Farley says the historic milestone represents the Labor Department's greatest annual impact to date in protecting workers. In all, $3.7 billion in unpaid wages recovered for the state's workers.
9: Now, these aren't just numbers on a page. They represent real people, real families, and real financial relief.
13: That recovery included workers in 89 of North Carolina's 100 counties. State Auditor Dave Bolick says he's watching closely to see how the town of Cary is implementing a series of recommendations from an audit that he says pointed out a culture of extravagant spending. Speaking at the Cary Rotary Club.
23: We just evaluated a set of Visa card transactions. There's other spending in Cary that deserves a close look by the State Auditor's Office across multiple parts of the town of Cary.
13: Bolick says they've done similar audits in other municipalities, including Pilot Mountain. Speaking to reporters at Joint Base Andrews in Maryland last night, President Trump says he slipped away from Air Force One after last month's NATO summit in Turkey because the Secret Service and military wanted him on a different plane.
24: I guess there was a threat out there. I didn't really ask too much about it. I get a lot of threats.
13: Senator Darlene Graham and U.S. Representative Ralph Norman have advanced to a runoff in the South Carolina special Republican primary to replace the late Senator Lindsey Graham in the U.S. Senate. Moderate Democrat David Crowley has won the Wisconsin primary for governor. He defeated Democratic Socialist Francesca Hong, Crowley vying to become Wisconsin's first black governor. In Minnesota, the race for governor, State House Speaker Lisa DeMuth, won the GOP primary over President Trump's nominee, Mike Lindell. 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A tragic domestic incident in Kansas.
2: The Kansas Bureau of Investigation has been called into a tragic crime scene in Winfield, Kansas. Robbie DeLong is the Winfield Chief of Police.
6: Our officers received a 911 call from a male individual who stated that he had killed his entire family. And he was getting ready to kill himself.
2: He says officers breached the home to find six people dead, including the suspect, 53-year-old Ronald Williams Sr., Kelly George, 44, and their four children, ages 9 to 3. Neighbors had reported incidents with the father in this case.
6: Some erratic behavior. I can't say that anything would have indicated that we would be where we are today.
2: Jason Diaz is the KBI special agent in charge at the scene.
10: We're still working through motive, but it was a family, a single family in there with a mom and dad.
2: Audio courtesy KAKE. I'm Jennifer King.
13: Now this.
11: Bernie Southern Farm Network. I'm Kyle Nashheim. Senate Agriculture Committee Democrats remain opposed to the Republican farm bill over proposed SNAP reforms. Iowa Senator Chuck Grassley says if lawmakers cannot reach a deal, a one-year extension may be needed.
12: Well, if nothing happens, we're going to have a one-year extension.
11: Grassley says Republicans have other options, including waiting for Senator Mitch McConnell to return.
12: One, Democrats will come to their consensus, and we will get a bipartisan bill out of committee. Or if they don't do that, then we expect McConnell to be back and we'll have enough votes to get the bill out of committee with his vote.
11: Democrats could still block the bill on the Senate floor where 60 votes are needed. Grassley also expects additional farm aid to pass as part of a military spending package. The spending package could also include year-round E-15, while another House pass measure includes $10 billion in farm aid, but no E-15. I'm Kyle Nashheim.
13: And I'm Tony Rixby, MCN News.
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33: Here in the United States, we're pretty lucky. 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Most of us don't need to think twice about what's in it. But a new report from the Environmental Working Group found more than 62 million Americans, roughly 1 in 5 of us, may be exposed to potentially dangerous levels of a contaminant called nitrates. They're invisible, tasteless, odorless. They mostly come from fertilizer running off farms and into the water supply. At high levels, nitrates have been linked to certain cancers, preterm births, and birth defects. Now, I don't tell you this to scare you. 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I'm Dr. Sanjay Gupta, helping you live a better life.
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13: Your WPTF forecast, mostly sunny today with a high near 94. Clear tonight, we'll get down to 72. Hotter tomorrow, a high near 98. Tomorrow's heat index value could be as high as 107.
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4: From the Johnson Hyundai Traffic Center, looking good now, 64 westbound, just busy and building, moving from Zebulon down towards Wendell, 87 southbound out of Knightdale, still problem-free accident and delay-free, moving 540 all the way around to 440. In Durham, 885 north and southbound, seeing steady traffic but no delays now as we move between the Durham Freeway and I-40, northbound one out of Apex, still a very good ride with plenty of room for lane changes now, no congestion or accidents, 55 out to Walnut Street. At Johnson Hyundai, well-qualified buyers get 0% APR for 60 months. 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I'm John Champion in the Johnson Hyundai Traffic Center.
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13: Your WPTF forecast, mostly sunny today with a high near 94. Clear tonight, we'll get down to 72. Hotter tomorrow, a high near 98. Tomorrow's heat index value could be as high as 107.
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night of music, unity, and celebration is coming to Cary as the legendary band War takes the stage at Cocoa Booth Amphitheater on August 29th with their Why Can't We Be Friends 50th Anniversary Tour with the Family Stone and the Ohio Players. And this special event honors the

0: Terry, thank you so much for taking some time out to talk with me.
1: Well, it's my pleasure. You know, I've done many interviews, and the good thing is that, you know, Sly and I were such close friends, and we were so young when we started that it's easy for me to talk about it. And I did the Sly Lives, the video that it was on about a year or two ago.
0: Yes. By Questlove.
1: The one that they said, well, this is just a documentary. There's no money in it. And then later on, they sold it for millions to Disney, but hey, what the heck, you know?
0: That's the one by Questlove. I know. That's how it goes in that business, for sure.
1: I'm not going to mention any names.
0: Although, you know.
1: They gave me a lemma, and they sent the Rolls Royce to pick me up.
0: Ooh.
1: But after that, never mind. I don't want to say anything negative.
0: Hey, okay.
1: I love you, Questlove, man. I'm glad you made money on it, brother.
0: that's Hollywood, right? That's Hollywood. You know. Well, you know, this week.
1: That's the world.
0: That's the world.
1: I've lived 83 years. I'm not rich. I have a beautiful home and a beautiful family, and that's all I need. You know, I don't need no Rolls Royce.
0: Mm-mm.
1: I just want to go out and play this weekend. I'll be playing, and the week after that. I'm just going to bop until I drop.
0: There you go. And there it is. You know, and you were talking about Sly. This week marked the year since Sly Stone's passing, June 9th to be exact. And how are you remembering him and the music? What are you doing to commemorate your friend?
1: Well, actually, I played when they put him in the ground. That was actually June 10th when they put him in. That's the date that I had. And I went over to where they were putting him in the ground, and I played Amazing Grace. And then afterwards, I made it back to my car before I started crying.
0: Mm-hmm.
1: And Sheila E. was there, who's a close friend. I know her family. And she's a San Francisco girl, so I know all their people. But anyway, we both were crying, and it was a sad event that had a lot of years of wonderful times and everything. I have a lot of good memories of Sly. I have his daughter with me on the road, which is wonderful.
0: Oh.
1: So also Cynthia Robinson's daughter. And we say that the reason I don't have a trumpet player in my band, because there's no replacing Cynthia Robinson.
0: No, and I always remember her. Well, I remember all of you guys. I mean, every time I hear a Sly and the Family Stone song, it takes me back to a place in my life, either my childhood or teenage years or just moving on up. I mean, what like making that music? It's the music of a generation. You know, it still resonates with people today. What was that like?
1: Absolutely. Sly was, he was always, like, very innovative. I mean, his first hit when he was 19 years old was The Swim, which was a really, it was a whole era, you know. Everybody was doing The Swim, and Sly's the one that got the hit on it, you know, for Bobby Freeman. And I mean, Bobby very well, too. So we all grew up, most Sly from Vallejo, but San Francisco was the main place where we played,
0: Yeah, you know, and so many, it sounds like so many of you all were friends or colleagues or just hung out together, you know. That had to be, you know, the best time.
1: Yeah, when he was a DJ, we had a lot of fun, because back in those days, his first band, the Biscaynes, so they were good, and they had a hit called Yellow Moon, and on one side, and Uncle Sam Needs You Boy on the other side. That was back in those days.
0: Oh, my gosh.
1: And it didn't go very far, and the Biscaynes broke up. But I played on The Swim with him, and we were friends. We all worked down on Broadway in North Beach in San Francisco. So there was a whole bunch of us musicians that hung together, and it was a wonderful place to grow up and start playing.
0: Yeah. Well, you know what? I know that we were talking about Sly. He went through some highs and some lows in his life. You know, I've seen some documentaries and stories on him. And one time he was even homeless, but he was up to it. He was homeless and happy. You know, were you were still in contact with him, like you said, closer to the end of his life?
1: I talked to him a few days before he passed. And he said, well, his voice was like, Jerry, he goes, come on now, man. And I said I would, but to be honest with you, I had so much love in my heart for him and our lifelong friendship that I didn't want to see him before he passed. It was hard enough.
2: From the Johnson Hyundai Traffic Center, steady conditions now. Traveling north.

0: Found one out of Apex looking good. 55 out towards Walnut Street. 40 West headed to the Research Triangle Park looking fine from Wade Avenue. Through the airport exits out towards Davis Drive. Things continue well. All the way out towards your 885 ramps. 885 looking good in either direction. Very busy now as we move between the Durham Freeway and I-40. No hassle there. Expect some slowing as the morning continues, though, as you try to make that merge from 885 southbound onto I-40 East. That's the very latest. I'm John Champion in the Johnson Hyundai Traffic Center.
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7: Your WPTF forecast, mostly sunny today with a high near 94. Clear tonight, we'll get down to 72. Hotter tomorrow, a high near 98. Tomorrow's heat index value could be as high as 107.
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9: To play Amazing Grace for him. I was 20 feet away from where they put him in the ground, and that was difficult. And he was a lifelong friend, even though things changed a little bit when he moved from San Francisco down to L.A. Actually, he moved to 782 Bel Air Drive. I still have a little bit of a memory.
10: You got a lot of a memory.
9: Mama and the papa had that place before him. It was trash. It was a beautiful mansion with six guest house on it in Bel Air. And then got it all fixed up, and there was a lot of good memories there. But then, of course, when we became famous, you attract the best and the worst of people. What happened with Sly was that he got both. You know, he had the people that love him for real, and so I was high on the list, and then he had the people that were, I don't know how to say it.
10: Well, you know, there's people who just want to be next to you.
9: The dogs, the rats.
10: Well, you know how to say it. There's some people.
9: They were all there.
10: Yeah.
9: You attract that.
10: Yeah.
9: You know? And Ben, you know what, he never wanted to be a pro carrier, you know, but everybody wants to talk to him. You know what I mean? But he wasn't. You know, he was a Vallejo young man, and he grew up with wonderful parents. His father was our road manager for years and years, and back in those days, we couldn't afford our own room, so KC Stewart, his father, was my roommate, and I learned so much about the family from him. And he was like a father to me, you know. And big, he was Big Daddy and Big Mama. she was a mother to us. When we went to her house, she would say people would interview, and she'd go, "Jerry, he's like one of my own," you know. She treated me like I was a family member, and I had such wonderful memories of the whole family.
10: It sounds like it. I mean, and I'm glad that you all had that experience together, doing everything you did, because you gave us all a lot of good memories. Let's talk a little bit about the concert, this big concert with WAR. You know, it's billed as a night of music, unity, and diversity. And now, matter of fact, rounding out the bill between you guys and WAR will be the Ohio Players, another premier funk, one of the premier funk acts of the 70s. How timely is this, given the current atmosphere in this country? And was that the plan in organizing these three bands?
9: You know what? We played with them before. We did the same setup before. We played in Oakland just a while back. And I love WAR. We're all friends, you know. Yeah. The Ohio Players, they love our music. We love their music. No kind of animosity, you know. And I'm just a little guy, you know. When they walk by, I have to look up to everybody, you know. And, we see each other in the dressing room, I get one of those nods that is like, "Yeah, man." it's friendly and no kind of animosity. These are definitely not my last days, but it's definitely my last years, because, you know, I'll be 90 in 6 years.
10: Hey, that's still 6 years of hitting the road.
9: Rode a horse. My grandpa, Tom Tobin, he lived to be 110.
10: Wow.
9: And he rode a horse. He rode a horse until he was, he's really actually famous in Colorado. He was a bounty hunter. he captured whole gangs and everything. His name's in the history books in Colorado.
7: NCN Sports. I'm Tony Rixby, and one of the most anticipated quarterback battles of the training camp, Minnesota Vikings have chosen Kyler Murray as their starting quarterback over J.J. McCarthy. Coach Kevin O'Connell.
11: After some dialogue in-house and just kind of daily, you know, analyzing the overall of where we're at right now, we did name Kyler Murray our starting quarterback. From the outset of the off season, you know, I think we've been really intentional, open about kind of the goal of creating a competitive environment filled with wildly capable players.
7: Blake Snell struck out 10 batters in 6 innings in his return to the mound for the Dodgers after being sidelined for 3 months with elbow issues. He struck out the side in the first against the Kansas City Royals. Snell allowed 1 run and 3 hits in 6 innings before leaving the game tied at 1-1. Elsewhere in Major League Baseball last night, the Atlanta Braves continue to play well. They picked up a win over the New York Mets, shutting the Mets out 4-0. Marlins shut out the Pittsburgh Pirates 2-0. Cubs winners over the Nationals 8-6. In the American League, Yankees beat the Seattle Mariners 4-1. Tigers 6-4 winners over the Cleveland Guardians. Blue Jays over the Red Sox 5-3 as they completed a sweep of that series. Cincinnati Reds with a 5-4 win over the Chicago White Sox. Giants beat the Houston Astros 4-1. 5 Memphis pitchers combined on a 4-hit shutout as the Redbirds claimed a 6-0 verdict over the Durham Bulls Tuesday night at Durham Bulls Athletic Park. Cooper Jerpy tossing the first 4 innings and picking up that win. Brady Ebel's 6 RBI night propelled the Wilson Warbirds to a 10-3 win over the Columbia Fireflies Tuesday night at Wilson Ballpark. You're listening to NCN Sports. The first college basketball game of the 2026-27 season will be between the High Point Panthers and Liberty Flames. That contest will kick off the field of 68.com, 24 hours of basketball in Rock Hill, South Carolina. Tip-off will be at midnight on November 2nd. It will be the first matchup between these two teams since 2018. Appalachian State will kick off its season against Merrimack at 6 a.m. in that same tournament in Rock Hill. It'll be the first meeting between those two teams. In minor league baseball, the Scranton Wilkes-Barre Rail Riders of the International League will have a new name in 2027. The team has announced they'll retire the Rail Riders nickname after this season. It was adopted back in 2007. Previously, the team was known for many, many years as the Scranton Wilkes-Barre Red Barons. Tony Rixby, NCN Sports.
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7: I'm Tony Rixby, an assistant chief of the Durham Police Department, placed on administration.
0: Well, in advance of I-540 all the way out to your ramps for 440 or I-40. 64 West looking good from Zebulon to Wendell. No hassle now. North of Rendell Avenue out to Lizard Lick Road. In Durham, 885 looking good north and southbound between the freeway and I-40. Checking down 40 West, that ride towards the Research Triangle Park, still a good ride. No hassle. Harrison Avenue to Davis Drive. 40 Westbound out of Johnston County moving very well from Veterans Parkway all the way out towards Jones Sausage Road in Garner. That's the latest from the Johnson Hyundai Traffic Center.
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8: Tired of congestion? Not that kind of congestion. We're talking about this kind. Avoid the congestion and stay informed with traffic on the 8s to keep you moving, whether you're driving to the office.
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7: Amit Thomason.
16: Despite what the pollsters had predicted, the Democrat governor's primary in Wisconsin goes to the establishment-backed candidate, Milwaukee County Executive David Crowley, managing a narrow victory over Democratic Socialist challenger Francesca Hong, who had been far ahead in many of the polls. MyPillow founder Mike Lindell falling short in his bid for the Republican nod for governor in Minnesota. Lisa DeMuth won the GOP gubernatorial primary. Also in Minnesota, Democratic Progressive Lieutenant Governor Peggy Flanagan won the Senate primary and will face off against Republican Michelle Tafoya in November. Senator Darlene Graham advances to a Republican primary runoff in South Carolina. She'll face longtime Congressman Ralph Norman in that special GOP Senate runoff in 2 weeks. President Trump now confirms it. For security reasons, he did indeed slip away from Air Force One following a recent NATO summit in Turkey.
17: I guess there was a threat out there. I didn't really ask too much about it. I get a lot of threats.
18: President Trump confirming a report that first appeared in the Washington Post that he was spirited off Air Force One and onto a different plane before departing Turkey last month because of a credible threat from Iran.
17: I go by Secret Service and the military. They wanted me to go on a different flight, a different plane.
18: Trump stowed away in an airport catering container that took him to a smaller aircraft on which he flew to the UK.
17: I do what they say.
18: There he secretly reboarded the decoy jet, then descended from it and climbed back aboard the new Air Force One gifted by Qatar. I'm Ben Thomas.
16: A wildfire in British Columbia, Western Canada, grew overnight. It's already forced about 20,000 people to flee their homes. On Wall Street, the Dow futures 61 points higher. NASDAQ futures are up 216 points. More on these stories at townhall.com.
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0: NCN News. I'm Tony Rixby. In South Carolina, Senator Darlene Graham and Congressman Ralph Norman have advanced to a runoff in South Carolina's special Republican primary to replace the late Senator Lindsey Graham in the Senate. Moderate Democrat David Crowley has won the Wisconsin primary for governor. He defeated Democratic Socialist Francesca Hong, Crowley vying to become the first black governor of Wisconsin. In Minnesota, in the race for governor, State House Speaker Lisa DeMuth has won the Republican primary, despite President Trump's endorsement of Mike Lindell, known as the My Pillow Guy. North Carolina has recovered $3.7 million in wages owed to workers from employers over the past year across 89 counties. That announcement from Commissioner of Labor Luke Farley.
1: They represent the hours someone spent on the job, the sacrifices they made, and the promise that a hard day's work should always result in a full day's pay.
0: Farley says the recovered amount is a record high. The department improving its enforcement process, he said, handling 2,199 substantiated complaints in the fiscal year that ended in June. State Auditor Dave Bolick says there's more to come from the Town of Cary audit that he's pointed out a culture of extravagant spending. Speaking yesterday to the Cary Rotary Club.
2: How does that happen in an environment where taxes were going up?
3: Yeah.
2: Because the city raised taxes because they were short money to pay public safety and fire.
0: Bolick says they've done similar audits in other North Carolina municipalities, including one in the town of Pilot Mountain, which led to a criminal indictment of a former town manager there. Duke Energy customers could still pay more for power under a new settlement now being considered by the Utilities Commission. It would raise Duke Energy Progress residential rates by 9.3%, as opposed to the original request of 18%. 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Home sales fell in July, as we have our correspondent Jennifer King.
4: Sales of existing homes fell in July as record prices and the highest mortgage rates in over a year stifle would-be homebuyers. The National Association of Realtors reports that existing home sales fell 1.7%. The median sales price is $434,100. That's down slightly from an all-time high in June. Home sales have been in a slump for about 3 years. Carl Weinberg at High Frequency Economics says it's difficult to find good news in the July report. He says no one who has a home already can afford to sell, and people with low COVID-era mortgage rates cannot afford to give them up. I'm Jennifer King.
0: New graduates are spending money from their first paycheck. Simone Perez reports that some experts are now providing some advice on how to handle that responsibly.
5: Those first paychecks can feel like they're burning a hole in your pocket, but financial experts caution that an important first step is to always prepare for the future. Joe Mecca with Coastal Credit Union says taking advantage of any sort of retirement contribution your employer offers is the same as getting free money. In some cases, not doing so is like leaving money on the table.
6: So it's always good guidance for an employee to be contributing to their 401k or whatever the retirement plan is available to them to at least get the employer's match. You're getting free money for getting the employer match.
5: Mecca explains that another, often less glamorous piece of advice is to set up and put money toward an emergency fund. Surprise expenses can pop up. I'm Simone Perez.
0: An assistant chief with the Durham Police Department placed on administrative leave after being charged in a hit-and-run crash late last week in Wake County. Assistant Chief Raul Garcia was accused of failing to stop after a crash Friday while driving a city-owned vehicle. Highway Patrol officers investigating the crash were able to track him down at his home Saturday in Apex. He's now on administrative leave. Tony Rixby, NCN News.
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0: Good morning, everyone. Welcome back in to the WPTF Morning News. Thank you for joining us this morning on this Wednesday, where it's a little less humid outside than it was yesterday. We're at 73 degrees right now, headed up to a high of 94, but hopefully we won't feel that lesser amount of humidity today. Coming up a little bit later in the program this morning, we'll be talking about some topics involving Social Security. We'll also be looking at the USDA reaching out to recruit veterans and transitioning service members and military spouses, and we'll pay our monthly visit to the folks from the town of Garner. All of that coming up this morning, but right now we get started as we head to the Johnson Hyundai Traffic Center at 708. John Champion champion is there. And Champ, before we get started on the champion traffic this morning, we're short-staffed this week, and I know you join me in saluting Shadate Hargett-Hill, who's done just a remarkable job for us this week.
3: She really has. We always knew she was a superstar, and she really put the cape on this weekend. We're appreciative. One
0: and
3: of the
0: Shea
3: best.
0: Goes into our Hall of Fame.
3: Oh, definitely. Definitely. Not very many people on that wall, but Tony's got the Tony's got it behind his desk, and it's awesome. All right, Tony, checking things right now from the Johnson Hyundai Traffic Center. We're going to start way a little further down east. Crash 64 westbound just after the 95 ramp there in Rocky Mount in the cleanup stages. Still seeing some slow traffic getting through there. At times backing up onto that 95 southbound ramp. Crash a little closer to home for me. This one's working Creedmoor Road just north of the boat launch there. Still seeing some slowdowns both directions due to that crash near Sandy Plains Road, but they're doing their best to get that roadway open and clear for your driving pleasure. Due to an earlier crash in Durham, 885 southbound, still very slow. Hard time trying to recover now as you move from US 70 out to Ellis Road. Not seeing any problems at this hour on 440 in either direction. Still a good ride as we travel now from New Bern Avenue to Wade Avenue. 87 southbound in from Knightdale to Raleigh. Starting to slow a bit south Smithfield Road down towards those I-540 ramps. At Johnson Hyundai, well-qualified buyers get 0% APR for 60 months. 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That's the latest from the Johnson Hyundai Traffic Center.
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0: Your WPTF forecast, mostly sunny today with a high near 94. Clear tonight, we'll get down to 72. Hotter tomorrow, a high near 98. Tomorrow's heat index value could be as high as 107.
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0: Good morning, everyone. I'm Tony Rixby. WPTF News Time is 7:12 on this Wednesday morning. Coming up at 7:40 this morning, we'll be talking about Social Security as it approaches its 91st birthday. As a matter of fact, that anniversary will be later this week. And what does the future hold, and what do we know about it? We'll be talking with Bill Sweeney from Government Affairs Division of AARP at 7:40. A new feasibility study is underway to determine whether Durham County Memorial Stadium is reaching its full potential and what improvements or expansion opportunities might be possible. Tara Kenshin's executive director of Durham Next and joined Jeff Hamlin to discuss the changes that could be made at the venerable stadium.
15: Better right now, in your opinion?
16: Yeah, we're really excited about this study, and we don't know. That's one of the reasons why we've commissioned this study. We do think that there's a possibility for some re-engineering or some making investment in the facility to make it a better facility for athletes and for the community. So that's why we've engaged Gensler to do this study, and we're really excited to see what options they come back with.
15: So do you believe that upgrades and possible expansion could be possible?
16: I do. I think upgrades could be possible. Gensler will come back to us with some options. I suspect, I'm not sure that one of them will be what it looks like if we could do some upgrades. And the other one would be what expansion would look like. The stadium, you said that you broadcast there a lot. The stadium, as you know, is on 25 acres. Mm-hmm. And so it makes sense that there could be some expansion, but we just don't know what we'll get yet. But we are excited about the possibility, about what we could get.
15: What really impressed me after the renovation happened was it's a first-class facility. The press boxes there are fantastic. But you would like to see more than just sports there, correct?
16: Absolutely. The visitor economy is about $1 billion economy for Durham, and absolutely sports tourism plays a big part in that. And we would love to see a multi-purpose facility that would be sports, but then could be community events or other events that happen across Durham. So we want a sporting facility, but also really a multi-purpose facility.
15: And it's possible that concerts could potentially be played there as well. That's something that, from a stadium standpoint, Durham doesn't really have all that much. They used to have concerts over at the old Durham Athletic Park, and its future has also been up for discussion. Could concerts be part of this as well?
16: I think that it could be, Jeff. I think that it certainly has the space to do that, and we'd be taking into consideration sort of what the community wants, what they see as the highest, best use, and also what's feasible. But it is exciting to think that we could have a facility where we could have concerts or festivals or other community events. So that possibility seems exciting to me.
15: Yeah. What is Durham Next for those who don't know, and what is it? What does it try to achieve here from a day-to-day process?
16: Right. Durham Next is really an economic development nonprofit that's really focused on tourism. Our job is to bring the public and private sectors together to advance projects and activities that will bring more income, bring more economic impact to support small businesses, our workforce, and our public resources, and also benefit our community. So I think about our sweet spot is as what would bring visitors to help to grow our economy, but also what would be a benefit to our local community in highlighting Durham's culture and innovation.
15: Absolutely. And Durham County Stadium is such a prominent part of it because it's the largest stadium in Durham. Mm-hmm. It's one that has hosted various events and continues to, but the North Carolina High School Athletic Association state championship football games there last year. The CIAA will host the football championship game there. So it looks like it is taking on more of an increased presence. But having been there, I know that there's a lot more that could be in there.
16: Yeah, I think so. As a matter of fact, you named a couple of championships, and the stadium has been a staple for the county. It has hosted over 30 championships in Durham, helping us to become the city of champions. And I do, you talked about the press box and how impressive that was, and the way things are growing and changing. You know, athletes want to have a different kind of experience when they are in a facility. So that's something that people have been talking about. Fans want to have a different kind of experience, and we just want to be able to see what is possible for Durham and how we make that experience possible. Because we want to, ideally, right, we get to say in a little bit of time that we've hosted 100 champions.
0: And that was Jeff Hamlin talking with Kara Kenshin from Durham Next about the future of Durham County Stadium. On a personal note, that was a place where I first did play-by-play on a high school football game back in 1975. WPTF News Time is 7:18 as we head back to the Johnson Hyundai Traffic Center where John Champion is standing by. Champ, you seeing a lot on those monitors so far this morning?
3: Indeed we are, Tony. Taking a look right now at slowdown 64 westbound in the old familiar spot. You're slow going from Zebulon to Wendell there. Old North Arundel Avenue out towards Lizard Lick Road. That's going to cost you 4 minutes, moving just under 50 miles an hour. And it gets a little heavier the closer you get to Raleigh now. We'll take 87 southbound. That's delayed from Wendell Falls Parkway out towards the I-540 ramps. 36 miles an hour, a 7-minute ride between those two points. Checking 440, not looking too bad now from the 87 interchange all the way around towards Wade Avenue. We'll take a look at 40 west on the southwest side of Raleigh. That's not doing too bad. It's going to get a little worse as the morning goes on, but you're moving good right now from Lake Wheeler Road out towards Gorman Street. 40 westbound, taking that ride towards the RTP. Still a good ride, Harrison Avenue through Davis Drive. Seeing heavy delays, though, 885 southbound. That's jammed up from 70 all the way out towards Ellis Road. Had an earlier accident there near Ellis, and it's just taken a long time to recover folks to get back up to posted speeds. Average speed about 20 miles an hour. They're pretty bunched up there at 5 minutes to your ride. That's the latest from the Johnson Hyundai Traffic Center.
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0: Your your WPTF forecast. Mostly sunny today with a high near 94. Clear tonight, we'll get down to 72. Hotter tomorrow, a high near 98. Tomorrow's heat index value could be as high as 107.
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0: Good morning, everyone. I'm Tony Rixby. Thank you for joining us here on the WPTF Morning News on this Wednesday morning. Coming up in a few minutes, we'll be talking about Social Security, its anniversary, and what the future may hold. A lot going on in the world of finance this week, including reports and some that were released last week, others that come up as early as today. Last week, we got a little bit of an unpleasant surprise when the jobs report came out.
2: We did, yes. It was a bit more of a disappointment than any of us hoped. Payrolls actually fell in July, moved mostly by the negative local government jobs numbers. So, you know, overall, not a great month, but one of only many for this year. We're still very positive on an average monthly basis for 2026, far better than 2025. So, you know, I would encourage people to look at it that way.
0: Workers also saw some changes in pay in the report last week.
2: Yes. Now, this is probably the biggest bright spot that I noticed. People who are moving jobs, and there aren't a lot of them, but people who are seeing larger pay increases, far larger than people who are sticking around for jobs. So employers people who moved employers, saw their pay climb about 7% compared to people who stayed at about 4.4%. So that jump is interesting because it's far larger than it was in the last few months, and it's widening against people who are sticking around for the jobs. That is encouraging. That may push people towards switching jobs more, and we do want that.
0: What's the latest that we're seeing right now in the stock market? Are we still seeing volatility there?
2: Well, good volatility. In the last few days, the stock market has been doing quite well. If we look from the end of July to today, nearly half of the yearly gain that we've seen in the stock market for 2026 took place in just the last 12 days. So that is beneficial. We saw the market, you know, basically sliding down for a little while, worries about oil, worries about Iran, worries about technology being potentially a bubble. Some of that seems to have been erased, and good earnings, you know, we are coming on the back half of the earnings season now, has shored up some of people's concerns about the market. So a 6% jump since July 29th is what we've been working with, and that's quite nice.
0: Yeah, it seemed like for a while that we were going up and down because our reports on the Iranian war would be positive one day and negative the next day.
2: Yes, and I don't actually expect that to change. We're probably going to still have that yo-yo news cycle around the Iran war. I'm not sure if people are getting tired of that, or if the market is just ignoring it, or really earnings, and they have been quite stellar, have just pushed that to the side. But the market's jumped up, you know, and we may consolidate or settle for a little while before we see any moves up or down again.
0: Now, I understand we got the CPI coming out tomorrow.
2: Yes. Hopefully this does not have the kind of effect that the jobs numbers had last week. It'd be great to see something that just resembles June. No change. That's what's expected. If you look at the Cleveland Fed, which does forecasts every month, we're expecting that both for July and August, that CPI is going to be roughly the same. The headline number being, you know, in the mid threes. The core number, which excludes food and gas, being somewhere in the mid twos. And just to see this not worsen would frankly be good news. That's what we're working with at this point. Less disappointment is better than nothing.
0: Hey, Stephen, I know that we're going to get some retail sales data later this week, too.
2: Correct. Now, this is going to be really interesting because we're going to get on the same day the retail sales data and the University of Michigan sentiment surveys. And this is going to be a bit of a dichotomy because we're going to see what people are doing against what they're actually saying. And, you know, in a lot of ways, these haven't agreed for many years. Sentiment, as measured by the University of Michigan, is poor, has been poor for a long time. But at the same time, people are spending money. And that hasn't changed. Even on an inflation-adjusted basis, when we consider that inflation is raising prices, people are still buying more, even if we adjust for that. And that trend may continue. It's been relatively consistent. And if that does continue, then that's going to be a real boost for the economy.
0: Stephen Cates, our financial analyst, who visits with us every week here on the WPTF Morning Show. WPTF News Time is 7:28. Time for us to head back over to the Johnson Hyundai Traffic Center. John Champion's there this morning. And, Champ, you were telling us that some of those usual suspects are starting to show up.
3: Indeed, Tony. The lineup is set. Taking the travel now, 64 westbound. You're delayed as you move from Zebulon down to Wendell. Mighty slow ride. Take it easy there. We'll go north of Rendell Avenue out to Lizard Lick Road. You're back up to posted speeds by the time you get to Rollsville Road. And also, seeing some slowing 87 southbound, well in advance of Window Falls Parkway out to I-540. 440 also starting to see a slowdown now. We'll take it Capitol Boulevard out towards Six Works Road. I-40 making your way in from Johnston County. Good old Zone 6. Checking in with no hassle. All those lanes available to you. Veterans Parkway around towards Jones Sausage Road. In Durham, big slowdown working. 885 southbound. I'll blame it on an earlier accident near Ellis Road. The wreck is gone, but the delays remain. The song remains the same. Wasn't that a great movie by Led Zeppelin? Anyway, seeing that slow traffic, 885 southbound now. Take it from 70 out to Ellis Road. That's the latest, Tony, from the Johnson Hyundai Traffic Center.
0: And our forecast for today,
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0: Our forecast for today, calling for mostly sunny skies, a high around 94. Clear tonight, we get down to 72 degrees. Sunny and hot tomorrow with a high of 98. It's going to be really hot tomorrow. Heat index values tomorrow as high as 107. We'll be there again on Friday as well. So we're going to enjoy today where we have slightly less humid conditions than what we had yesterday and what we're going to be experiencing later in the week. 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NCN News. I'm Tony Rixby. In South Carolina, Senator Darlene Graham and Congressman Ralph Norman have advanced to a runoff in South Carolina's special Republican primary to replace the late Senator Lindsey Graham in the Senate. Moderate Democrat David Crowley has won the Wisconsin primary for governor. He defeated Democratic Socialist Francesca Hong, Crowley vying to become the first black governor of Wisconsin. In Minnesota, in the race for governor, State House Speaker Lisa DeMuth has won the Republican primary, despite President Trump's endorsement of Mike Lindell, known as the My Pillow Guy. North Carolina has recovered $3.7 million in wages owed to workers from employers over the past year across 89 counties. That announcement from Commissioner of Labor Luke Farley.
5: They represent the hours someone spent on the job, the sacrifices they made, and the promise that a hard day's work should always result in a full day's pay.
0: Farley says the recovered amount is a record high. The department improving its enforcement process, he said, handling 2,199 substantiated complaints in the fiscal year that ended in June. State Auditor Dave Bolick says there's more to come from the Town of Cary audit that he's pointed out a culture of extravagant spending. Speaking yesterday to the Cary Rotary Club.
6: How does that happen in an environment where taxes were going up?
8: Yeah.
6: Because the city raised taxes because they were short money to pay public safety and fire.
0: Bolick says they've done similar audits in other North Carolina municipalities, including one in the town of Pilot Mountain, which led to a criminal indictment of a former town manager there. Duke Energy customers could still pay more for power under a new settlement now being considered by the Utilities Commission. It would raise Duke Energy Progress residential rates by 9.3% as opposed to the original request of 18%. 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Home sales fell in July, as we have correspondent Jennifer King.
9: Sales of existing homes fell in July as record prices and the highest mortgage rates in over a year stifle would-be homebuyers. The National Association of Realtors reports that existing home sales fell 1.7%. The median sales price is $434,100. That's down slightly from an all-time high in June. Home sales have been in a slump for about 3 years. Carl Weinberg at High Frequency Economics says it's difficult to find good news in the July report. He says no one who has a home already can afford to sell, and people with low COVID-era mortgage rates cannot afford to give them up. I'm Jennifer King.
0: New graduates are spending money from their first paycheck. Simone Perez reports that some experts are now providing some advice on how to handle that responsibly.
8: Those first paychecks can feel like they're burning a hole in your pocket, but financial experts caution that an important first step is to always prepare for the future. Joe Mecca with Coastal Credit Union says taking advantage of any sort of retirement contribution your employer offers is the same as getting free money. In some cases, not doing so is like leaving money on the table.
10: So it's always good guidance for an employee to be contributing to their 401k or whatever the retirement plan is available to them to at least get the employer's match. You're getting free money for getting the employer match.
8: Mecca explains that another, often less glamorous piece of advice is to set up and put money toward an emergency fund. Surprise expenses can pop up. I'm Simone Perez.
0: An assistant chief with the Durham Police Department placed on administrative leave after being charged in a hit-and-run crash late last week in Wake County. Assistant Chief Raul Garcia was accused of failing to stop after a crash Friday while driving a city-owned vehicle. Highway Patrol officers investigating the crash were able to track him down at his home Saturday in Apex. He's now on administrative leave. Tony Rixby, NCN News.
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0: Your WPTF forecast, mostly sunny today with a high near 94. Clear tonight, we'll get down to 72. Hotter tomorrow, a high near 98. Tomorrow's heat index value could be as high as 107.
3: The Johnson Hyundai Traffic Center. Those old familiar slowdowns are in place on this Wednesday morning. We're seeing a big reduction in speed now. 440 westbound, a 7-minute ride from the 87 interchange out towards Capitol Boulevard. Top speed there just at 25 miles an hour. Southbound Capitol Boulevard slowing down through all those lights. You are hitting the brakes there just after Graywood Drive, and things continue slow all the way out towards Brentwood Road. We'll get a look at 401 or Lewisburg Road, that incredible never-ending work zone. Seeing some normal to busy traffic now, not seeing the stop and roll congestion. Things are changing there between Mitchell Mill and Perry Creek Road. Again, keep your eyes open for the barrels and traffic changes there. 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I'm John Champion. That's the latest from the Johnson Hyundai Traffic Center.
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0: Your WPTF forecast, mostly sunny today with a high near 94. Clear tonight, we'll get down to 72. Hotter tomorrow, a high near 98. Tomorrow's heat index value could be as high as 107.
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0: Good morning, everyone. 7:42 on the WPTF Morning News. Coming up later this week, Friday, as a matter of fact, will be the 91st anniversary of the Social Security Act, legacy, President Franklin Delano Roosevelt. And joining us this morning to talk about Social Security is Bill Sweeney, Senior Vice President of Government Affairs at AARP. Bill, thank you so much for joining us this morning.
2: Good morning. It's great to be here.
0: Well, we are celebrating that 91st birthday later this week, and Social Security is something that a lot of people don't know as much about as they probably should. And I think the first question that comes into mind for many people is, when should I take it? I know you can take it as early as 62, but is there one answer, or does it depend on the individual?
2: It

0: question to answer, and it's really important for people to know the facts about exactly what they're giving up, what the trade-offs are in terms of when they're going to retire.
1: And, you know, Bill, I think one thing a lot of people don't realize, because I am one of those people, I'm 73 years old, I'm getting Social Security, I'm still working at the same time, and we're seeing more senior citizens still working, too, while they're getting Social Security.
0: That's right. I mean, we're seeing real trends in that direction where people are still working, and it's great if you can be, but there's a lot of folks, again, who find that they lose their jobs in their 60s and really struggle to find a job. There's age discrimination in the workplace is a very real thing, and for those folks, Social Security is an absolute lifeline.
1: And things these days are, in some respects, easier to deal with because so much Social Security information is now available online.
0: Absolutely, and I think that's the key thing that we want people to know as Social Security turns 91 this year, is that you can go to SSA.gov, you can sign up for what's called a MySSA account. About 40% of people over the age of 50 still don't have an account, and what it means is that they're not able to see if you go on that website, you can actually see the exact dollar amount of how much you would get from Social Security right now based on all of your work history, which SSA has. They can tell you exactly what dollar amount you'll get if you retire at 62 or at 67 or at 70. You can get a new replacement card if you need it. So there's lots of things like that that you can do that you used to have to go to a Social Security office to find out. Now you can just do it online.
1: And there are other questions that that come to mind that they could probably ask that or answer that would be difficult in the past when it was a situation where you either had to go to a Social Security office or try to get somebody on the phone. And in the old days, that could take a long time.
0: It can take a long time in the current days, too, which is why it's so great to go online. You know, you can do that in the middle of the night if you want to. They're open 24/7 online, and you can do all kinds of things. You can change your address if you need to change your direct deposit information. If you're getting Social Security already, you can check your application status or your filing status. You can apply for benefits if you're wanting to claim your Social Security, you can apply for that online. You can apply for Medicare. You can get a new Medicare card online if you need one. So there's lots of things you can do on the SSA.gov website that I think a lot of folks don't realize they can do online.
1: And I think you make a good point there when you mentioned Medicare, because some people may think Social Security and Medicare are the same thing, and they are definitely not.
0: They're not, but the Social Security Administration does some of the administrative work on Medicare. So if you lose your Medicare card and you need to go to the doctor, you have to go to Social Security to get a new Medicare card. And you can do that online rather than having to go to an office and wait in line.
1: What is the most important thing that people may not know about Social Security that they should know?
0: Well, I think there's a couple things. One is that it's 91 years old this year. It's never missed a payment. It is a bedrock of retirement in this country. There's 2.3 million people in North Carolina alone who are receiving the benefits that they've earned after a lifetime of hard work, and it really is a national treasure. So I think this anniversary on Friday is really something to celebrate for all of us, because Social Security does provide that bedrock of retirement, and it gives us that ability to know that after a lifetime of hard work, we can retire with some dignity.
1: What is the situation with Social Security solvency in the future? We hear a lot about that.
0: Yeah, so the trustees of the Social Security Administration have predicted that the trust fund will run out of money, additional money in 2032. But it's important to know that what that means is not that Social Security is bankrupt or goes broke. It means that it doesn't have the full amount of money to pay out benefits in 2032. It can still pay about 80% of benefits, and that's kind of essentially forever. Social Security will never go bankrupt, but it means that it will have a little bit of a shortfall. And that's something that Congress needs to fix in the next 6 years. It is something that is absolutely doable for Congress to fix that in the next 6 years if they want to. And it's going to be up to us voters to make sure that Congress knows that we expect them to do that.
1: And they've done it in the past. They addressed this back in the 1980s.
0: They absolutely did. In 1983, they was the last time that we came close to this, and they fixed it kind of at the very last minute, which they might do again. But it is the law has been essentially unchanged since 1983, going into 2032. So it's been about 50 years, and they're going to need to do that again. And just like they did in the 80s, Democrats and Republicans will have to come together, sit down at the table, and work it out.
1: Well, I think the chances of that are probably pretty good, because there's that old saying that Social Security is the third rail of American politics.
0: It is, and you know, 2032 is going to be an election year, right? And so members of Congress aren't going to want to go home until their

0: constituents, whoops, we weren't able to fix your Social Security, and we're going to make you take a cut. Again, that, you know, 2.3 million people in North Carolina, they're not going to go home happy if the Congress, you know, messes this up. So I'm confident that Congress will be able to fix this in time.
1: Well, Bill, thank you so much for joining us this morning as we celebrate the 91st birthday of Social Security.
0: Thank you, Tony.
1: Bill Sweeney, Senior Vice President of Government Affairs at AARP, WPTF News Time 7:49. As we head to the Johnson Hyundai Traffic Center, John Champion is standing by. Champ, sorry a little bit late getting to you this morning, but I know you got plenty to look at, including people over on 885 who don't want to cooperate sometimes.
2: Exactly, Tony. Checking things right now from the Johnson Hyundai Traffic Center. 885 slow going there from 70 all the way down towards Ellis Road. Going to cost you about 9 minutes moving under 15 miles an hour. Also seeing some slowing 885 southbound as you try to merge there onto 40 eastbound. A little ramp delay action. Really heavy traffic working down I-540 moving under 20 miles an hour now as we truck over from Buffalo Road, and that delay continues out towards Falls of Neuse Road. Still seeing some heavy traffic. The southwest Raleigh will go back as far as Hammond Road and continue below posted speeds out towards Gorman Street. 29 miles an hour, the top speed there. A 9 minute drive between those two points. 440 again slow from the 87 interchange to Capitol, and again from Six Works around towards Glenwood Avenue. We'll take a closer look at traffic conditions on I-40 west. And we were looking at what appeared to be an accident. We had cars in the median 40 east and west near Harrison Avenue, and we're still seeing the cameras rolling around there, trying to see if there's something else there, checking the old Reedy Creek camera. And traffic is still slow at times, not stop and roll delay, but things are starting to break free a little bit as we make our way 40 toward those airport exits. That's the latest from the Johnson Hyundai Traffic Center.
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1: Your WPTF forecast, mostly sunny today with a high near 94. Clear tonight, we'll get down to 72. Hotter tomorrow, a high near 98. Tomorrow's heat index value could be as high as 107.
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1: NCN Sports. I'm Tony Rixby, and one of the most anticipated quarterback battles of the training camp, Minnesota Vikings have chosen Kyler Murray as their starting quarterback over J.J. McCarthy. Coach Kevin O'Connell.
6: After some dialogue in-house and just kind of daily, analyzing the overall of where we're at right now, we did name Kyler Murray our starting quarterback. From the outset of the offseason, I think we've been really intentional, open about, kind of the goal of creating just a competitive environment filled with wildly capable players.
1: Blake Snell struck out 10 batters in 6 innings in his return to the mound for the Dodgers after being sidelined for 3 months with elbow issues. He struck out the side in the first against the Kansas City Royals. Snell allowed 1 run and 3 hits in 6 innings before leaving the game tied at 1-1. Elsewhere in Major League Baseball last night, the Atlanta Braves continued to play well. They picked up a win over the New York Mets, shutting the Mets out 4-0. Marlins shut out the Pittsburgh Pirates 2-0. Cubs winners over the Nationals 8-6. In the American League, Yankees beat the Seattle Mariners 4-1. Tigers 6-4 winners over the Cleveland Guardians. Blue Jays over the Red Sox 5-3 as they completed a sweep of that series. Cincinnati Reds with a 5-4 win over the Chicago White Sox. Giants beat the Houston Astros 4-1. 5 Memphis pitchers combined on a 4-hit shutout as the Redbirds claimed a 6-0 verdict over the Durham Bulls Tuesday night at Durham Bulls Athletic Park. Cooper Jerpy tossing the first 4 innings and picking up that win. Brady Ebel's 6 RBI night propelled the Wilson Warbirds to a 10-3 win over the Columbia Fireflies Tuesday night at Wilson Ballpark. 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The first college basketball game of the 2026-27 season will be between the High Point Panthers and Liberty Flames. That contest will kick off the Field of 68.com 24 hours of basketball in Rock Hill, South Carolina. Tip-off will be at midnight on November 2nd. It will be the first matchup between these two teams since 2018. Appalachian State will kick off its season against Merrimack at 6 a.m. in that same tournament in Rock Hill. It'll be the first meeting between those two teams. In minor league baseball, the Scranton Wilkes-Barre Rail Riders of the International League will have a new name in 2027. The team has announced they'll retire the Rail Riders nickname after this season. It was adopted back in 2007. Previously, the team was known for many, many years as the Scranton Wilkes-Barre Red Barons. Tony Rixby, NCN Sports. 7:56 on the WPTF Morning News as we turn the pages of North Carolina history with Bruce Farrell.
15: August 12, 1881, movie producer and director Cecil Blount DeMille was born in Massachusetts, where his family was vacationing for the summer. The DeMille roots, though, were deeply embedded in eastern North Carolina. And Cecil, not yet CB, grew up in Washington along the Pamlico River. The DeMilles were a show business family. Cecil's father was playwright Henry C. DeMille, a leading figure in New York drama circles, and his niece Agnes was a dancer who spent her last years teaching at the North Carolina School of the Arts. In 1913, DeMille moved to California and joined Samuel Goldwyn in founding what would become Paramount Pictures. He played himself in the classic 1950 film Sunset Boulevard. In time, DeMille's name became synonymous with spectacle. He produced 70 films, including The Greatest Show on Earth and The Ten Commandments. During production of the latter, he suffered a heart attack after climbing a ladder to the top of the set made to look like Pharaoh Ramsay's temple. DeMille died in 1959 of congestive heart failure. At the time, he was negotiating the directing rights to Ben-Hur. The Golden Globe's Lifetime Achievement Award is named in his honor. This day in North Carolina history, presented in cooperation with the North Carolina Department of Natural and Cultural Resources. Find out more at dncr.nc.gov. I'm Bruce Farrell.
1: WPTF News Time is 7:58 as we head over to the Johnson Hyundai Traffic Center, where John Champion is standing by. And Champa always learns something when Bruce gives us our This Day in North Carolina history. And I did not know that Cecil B. DeMille grew up in North Carolina.
2: Oh, wow. Yeah, I remembered that. Yeah, I learned that a long time ago. I think I heard it from Bruce Farrell. Yeah.
1: Well, he
2: I didn't know his middle name was Blount, though. That was
1: I didn't
2: good.
1: Either.
2: There you go. And Bruce Farrell's on it.
1: Yeah. If you may remember an old episode of the Beverly Hillbillies where Jethro Bodine was going to be a movie director, and he called himself C.B. DeBodine.
2: I do remember that. Big fan of the old cement pond. Checking things out right now, Tony, from the Johnson Hyundai Traffic Center. Still a slow ride. Take it easy now as we travel 87 southbound in from Wendell towards Knightdale. You're on the brakes in advance of Wendell Falls Parkway all the way out towards I-540. Things continue slow all the way to your 440 ramps and your merge onto 440 from 87. That's a slow merge. And things aren't up above posted speeds. And once you get on 440 until you get past Glenwood Avenue. Altogether, a 19-minute ride from the 87 interchange around towards Glenwood Avenue. 40 westbound on the southwest side of Raleigh. Very slow going to Rock Quarry Road down to Gorman Street. You're below posted speeds. That's the very latest, Tony, from the Johnson Hyundai Traffic Center.
1: And our forecast for today, calling for mostly sunny skies, high near 94 degrees, clear tonight down to 72. Sunny and hot tomorrow, hot hotter actually, high of 98. Tomorrow's heat index value tomorrow will be approaching 107. We'll stay there on Friday as well. Back it off a little bit as we head toward the weekend. Stay with us as the news continues. 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
16: Breaking news this hour from Town Hall. Amit Thomason. Although she led in the polls and by a wide margin in some of them, a Democratic socialist has lost a gubernatorial primary.
17: Democrat David Crowley has won the primary for governor in Wisconsin, beating Democratic socialist Francesca Hong, who was hoping to ride the wave of recent victories by progressive candidates.
18: I am so deeply, deeply grateful to my core for how hard you have all fought.
17: Audio courtesy of WISN. Crowley is vying to become Wisconsin's first black governor. And in November, he'll face Republican Tom Tiffany, currently a U.S. representative endorsed by President Trump. I'm Donna Warder.
16: In Minnesota, Democratic progressive Lieutenant Governor Peggy Flanagan wins the Senate primary, will face off against Republican Michelle Tafoya in November. Lisa DeMuth won the GOP gubernatorial primary for governor in Minnesota, beating Mike Lindell, who had been endorsed by President Trump. Darlene Graham has advanced to a Republican primary runoff in South Carolina. Appointed by President Trump to fill out the term of her late brother, Senator Lindsey Graham, Darlene Graham will face Congressman Ralph Norman in that special GOP Senate runoff in 2 weeks. President Trump confirms he did slip away from Air Force One following a trip last month to a NATO summit in Turkey.
19: I go by Secret Service and the military. They wanted me to go on a different flight, a different plane, equal safety, but they wanted me to do it, so I do it. I do what they say.
16: The diversion was a result of a threat by Iran. The president says that such threats don't really bother him. In his words, I get a lot of threats. By the way, Mr. Trump insisting the U.S. is in control of the Strait of Hormuz, regardless of what Iran may claim. On Wall Street this morning, Dow futures 95 points higher. More on these stories, townhall.com.
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1: NCN News. I'm Tony Rixby. In South Carolina, Senator Darlene Graham and Congressman Ralph Norman have advanced to a runoff in South Carolina's special Republican primary to replace the late Senator Lindsey Graham in the Senate. Moderate Democrat David Crowley has won the Wisconsin primary for governor. He defeated Democratic Socialist Francesca Hong, Crowley vying to become the first black governor of Wisconsin. In Minnesota, in the race for governor, State House Speaker Lisa DeMuth has won the Republican primary, despite President Trump's endorsement of Mike Lindell, known as the MyPillow guy. North Carolina has recovered $3.7 million in wages owed to workers from employers over the past year across 89 counties. That announcement from Commissioner of Labor Luke Farley.
0: They represent the hours someone spent on the job, the sacrifices they made, and the promise that a hard day's work should always result in a full day's pay.
1: Farley says the recovered amount is a record high. The department improving its enforcement process, he said, handling 2,199 substantiated complaints in the fiscal year that ended in June. State Auditor Dave Bolick says there's more to come from the Town of Cary audit that he's pointed out a culture of extravagant spending. Speaking yesterday to the Cary Rotary Club.
21: How does that happen in an environment where taxes were going up?
22: Yeah.
21: Because the city raised taxes because they were short money to pay public safety and fire.
1: Bolick says they've done similar audits in other North Carolina municipalities, including one in the town of Pilot Mountain, which led to a criminal indictment of a former town manager there. Duke Energy customers could still pay more for power under a new settlement now being considered by the Utilities Commission. It would raise Duke Energy Progress residential rates by 9.3% as opposed to the original request of 18%. 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Home sales fell in July, as we have our correspondent Jennifer King.
23: Sales of existing homes fell in July as record prices and the highest mortgage rates in over a year stifle would-be homebuyers. The National Association of Realtors reports that existing home sales fell 1.7%. The median sales price is $434,100. That's down slightly from an all-time high in June. Home sales have been in a slump for about 3 years. Carl Weinberg at High Frequency Economics says it's difficult to find good news in the July report. He says no one who has a home already can afford to sell, and people with low COVID-era mortgage rates cannot afford to give them up. I'm Jennifer King.
1: New graduates are spending money from their first paycheck. Simone Perez reports that some experts are now providing some advice on how to handle that responsibly.
24: Those first paychecks can feel like they're burning a hole in your pocket, but financial experts caution that an important first step is to always prepare for the future. Joe Mecca with Coastal Credit Union says taking advantage of any sort of retirement contribution your employer offers is the same as getting free money. In some cases, not doing so is like leaving money on the table.
25: So it's always good guidance for an employee to be contributing to their 401k or whatever the retirement plan is available to them to at least get the employer's match. You're getting free money for getting an employer match.
24: Mecca explains that another, often less glamorous piece of advice is to set up and put money toward an emergency fund. Surprise expenses can pop up. I'm Simone Perez.
1: An assistant chief with the Durham Police Department placed on administrative leave after being charged in a hit-and-run crash late last week in Wake County. Assistant Chief Raul Garcia was accused of failing to stop after a crash Friday while driving a city-owned vehicle. Highway Patrol officers investigating the crash were able to track him down at his home Saturday in Apex. He's now on administrative leave. Tony Rixby, NCN News.
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1: Good morning, everyone, and happy Wednesday to you. Welcome back into the WPTF Morning News. Happy because it's a little less humid today than it was yesterday, but it's going to be a brief respite. We'll be right back up there again tomorrow. Still going to be warm today, high around 94 degrees, but with less humidity, it'll feel a lot more comfortable. Coming up in a few minutes, we'll be talking about an initiative from the Department of Agriculture to recruit veterans, transitioning service members, and military spouses into the way to strengthen America's agricultural security. Later on, we'll also be hearing from the American Psychiatric Association about caregivers and some of the challenges that they're facing. And in the last half hour of the program this morning, we'll have our monthly visit with the folks from the town of Garner, talking about some of the big events going on in downtown Garner coming up in the next couple of weeks. Right now, WPTF News Time is 8:08 as we head back over to the Johnson Hyundai Traffic Center, where John Champion is standing by. And Champ, I know that those usual suspects, they just won't stay away in the morning.
2: Exactly. And this is their time. This is their time to shine, Tony. We're going to start off, though, with a broken down car here as we monitor conditions from the Johnson Hyundai Traffic Center. Broken down vehicle flashers on median I-40 eastbound near Harrison Avenue. Use some caution getting by it. Not too close to the road, but again, just use a little caution there. Taking a look at travel conditions, those usual suspects that Tony was talking about are delays and slowdowns in the old familiar places. Southbound Capitol Boulevard through all those lights. Buffalo Road or Old Buffalo Road all the way down to Brentwood Road and up, up, up the hill in your beautiful balloon towards those 440 West ramps. Taking a look at I-540, that's on the brakes from as far back as Buffalo Road. You're not back up to posted speeds until you get past Six Forks Road. Again, that worst part of it now, moving at about 18 miles an hour. Just a slow, slow ride this morning. 440 also on the brakes. 87 interchange all the way around towards Glenwood Avenue. And we might have a minor crash working. We're going to keep a close eye on 440 and see if there's anything cooking there around Capitol Boulevard. 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That's the latest from the Johnson Hyundai Traffic Center.
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1: Your WPTF forecast, mostly sunny today with a high near 94. Clear tonight, we'll get down to 72. Hotter tomorrow, a high near 98. Tomorrow's heat index value could be as high as 107.
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1: It's 8:12 on the WPTF Morning News. Happy Wednesday morning to you. Thank you so much for joining us as we are anticipating another warm day, but not quite as humid today. 94 will be our maximum. But tomorrow, we'll be right back into it. Tomorrow, we'll be getting up to that high of 98 degrees, and we'll get into those high heat relative humidity days. It's going to make it a lot more difficult to enjoy some of the weather that we have. The Johnston County Little League 12U softball team continued a winning tradition for the state on Sunday, defeating Kentucky 2-0 in the championship game of the Little League Softball World Series in Greenville. Jeff Hamblin had a chance to talk to the head coach.
4: Have the last few days been a whirlwind for you, talking to people like me?
6: Yes, it's been nonstop, but you know, we appreciate it, especially our girls, you know, getting the credit that they deserve.
4: And of course, a video of you has gone viral. Your daughter Sophie was injured early in the game after a play from second base. How is she doing?
6: She's doing okay. I don't think it's quite sank in yet that she's going to be out for 3 months from her volleyball and softball stuff. But she's hanging in there. You know, it was obviously hard in the moment for her not to be out there with her team, but she's really excited that we were able to seal the deal.
4: What did the players do to console her after they won the world championship?
6: They just all kind of embraced each other in a big group hug on the field. You know, there wasn't anything too over the top. That most of the settling down and stuff was done when she returned to the dugout after the trainers in Greenville gave her a look. She was kind of gone away in a medical tent for about 15-20 minutes before she was able to come back to the dugout and help cheer her team on.
4: Yeah. In that moment, how do you console your daughter with the eyes of the world looking in on you? This is a nationally broadcast game. How do you handle that moment?
6: It's hard to kind of toe the line between dad and coach, but I tried to tell her like it was going to be okay and that we would win it for her. And as far as the team goes, just kind of rally around the situation. You know, my daughter was one of 13 girls on the team. All the girls were extremely important and vital in us being successful. And we knew as long as they kept their wits and emotions in check with everything that was going on and all the pressure and all those things that, they could be successful, and ultimately they rallied together and they won it.
4: Yeah. There's no substitute for pitching, especially in softball. I think that dictates the game more than baseball even. And was that the instance where you saw your starting pitchers? Did you know you had a team capable of winning a world championship then?
6: Absolutely. We started our little league practices back in, I want to say March maybe, and we had a lot of depth. We have a lot of high level pitchers, but Anna Clark really stuck out because our girls just couldn't touch her in practices. It took probably 2 weeks of seeing her before girls started getting solid contact against her. And, you know, even though we have tremendous pitchers and a tremendous defense, once we saw how many bats she missed when she was pitching, we knew we had something pretty special and that we had the opportunity to go very far this year. And fortunately, everybody played their part. Everybody chipped in. Anna's getting a ton of credit and she obviously deserves that. But, you know, we were strong 1-13 and that was the difference between us making it. A lot of teams had really good pitchers. But I felt like we were the deepest team there from the beginning.
4: Yeah. Typically, this event is hosted in Greenville, and hopefully it will continue to be after next year. But typically, there are two teams from North Carolina in it. How much of a surprise was it that there was not a Pitt County representative there to compete against you guys?
6: Yeah, obviously, Pitt and even Rowan County, mm-hmm. they are royalty in the softball world, and they inspired us so much. I mean, when we started this 4 years ago, we looked at the success that they had, and it was really inspiring for us and motivated us to try to feel like we could make a run at it too. And, you know, I know we're supposed to be rivals with them, but I really, especially now that we've done it, I respect that they do this year in and year out. It's really a testament to the programs that they have out there and how serious they take it and how hard they work. So I have the utmost respect for Pitt and Rowan for the legacy that they have when it comes to this. And, you know, we hope that we put Johnston County on that same line and that we continue to have that same success. Pitt had a great team this year. If you ask me, I think they were a little bit young and I think they are definitely one of the favorites, if not to get there to win the whole thing next year. They return a lot of really, really good players and they are going to be incredible next year.
4: Yeah, the closest, in fact, you came to losing was the team that beat
2: North
4: Pitt
2: Raleigh
4: County in the Southeast Regional. That was Lake Mary, Florida. And you had to score, I believe it was 5 runs in the 5th inning of that next-to-last game there in the semifinal game of the Purple Bracket. What were you thinking going into the 5th inning of that game?
6: We felt pretty good. Actually, the most difficult game we had was against Texas.
4: Okay.
6: We only won 2-1, and we had to score in the very last inning to win that game.
1: Jeff Hamblin, looking back at that Little League Softball World Series championship team, as that series was held down in Greenville last week, the Johnston County Little League Softball team winning and becoming the world champions. WPTF News Time is 8:18 as we head back over to the Johnson Hyundai Traffic Center. And Champ, last time you were telling us about a guy who's got a lot of bad luck, car trouble out on I-40 East.
2: Indeed. They're sitting in the median, the flashers are on.
1: That's
2: now
1: miserable feeling's got to be.
2: Exactly. Rough time. And we're monitoring this now from the Johnson Hyundai Traffic Center. And just as I speak, looks like he's got a little helper there. Somebody has pulled over in front of them. So now there are two, count them, two vehicles, median 40 eastbound there around Harrison Avenue. No authorities on the scene, no tow truck. Again, use caution getting by these folks anytime you're out on the interstate like that. It's good to have a helper, but definitely use some caution getting by those folks. Hopefully our motorist assistance patrol team will get out there and we'll let you know if they have to block a lane to give them any assistance. Right now, traffic still steady, 40 east and westbound there around Harrison Avenue and the airport exits. Still seeing some slowing on 440. You're delayed now from the 87 interchange. Solid stop and roll at times. Delay 18-minute ride. 23 miles an hour, the average speed, and we're still keeping an eye out for an accident or the cause of the big slowdown here. Just heavy, heavy volume is what we're thinking. Again, 440 westbound delayed heavily as we move from the 87 interchange around towards Glenwood Avenue. That's the latest from the Johnson Hyundai Traffic Center.
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1: Your WPTF forecast, mostly sunny today with a high near 94. Clear tonight, we'll get down to 72. Hotter tomorrow, a high near 98. Tomorrow's heat index value could be as high as 107.
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1: Good morning, everyone. 8:22 on the WPTF Morning News. A lot of folks, millions of people, are quietly caring for the health of loved ones, often with no training and little support. And joining us this morning to talk about caregivers is Raul Andrews, Jr., Executive Director of the American Psychiatric Association. Raul, thank you so much for joining us this morning.
0: Good morning, Tony, to you and your audience. Thank you for having us.
1: Well, we're delighted to have you this morning. And the numbers are really, really big in the number of people who devote so much of their life for caring for a loved one.
0: Over 63 million unpaid family caregivers across the United States. They're taking care of home, but that includes family, friends, and neighbors. And it is causing a significant strain on them, the person for whom they're provided care, and our healthcare system overall.
1: And from my observations of people I know who are caregivers, it seems like overwhelmingly this tends to fall on women.
0: Overwhelmingly, the APA, the American Psychiatric Association, and a number of other nonprofits have been doing increased polling and focus groups around the caregiver's burden. And so, yes, more likely than not, it's going to be women. Over 80% of women are family caregivers. About three-fourths of those caregivers are over the age of 35. And one of the things that we're seeing, Tony, is the sandwich generation getting stretched. That means the caregivers providing support for a loved one who's older, but that means they're also raising younger school-age children, and they just feel like they can't catch a break and they can't take a break. And what we're trying to send a message through the APA Foundation, it's okay to put your oxygen mask on first before you keep providing care, so you can keep providing that high-quality love care that you're providing.
1: Just like when we're on a plane and they're giving us the instructions, if you've got children, they always say, put your own mask on first.
0: Absolutely.
1: Now, the fact that there are so many people who are in this situation, many of them probably, I'm thinking, don't believe that they have time to take care of their own self.
0: That's absolutely true. And again, the message that we want to send is that burnout is real, and burnout and the stresses that come, whether those are emotional, psychological, financial, if you don't take care of yourself, you're never going to be in a position to take proper care of somebody you love. And while guilt sometimes is a challenge, the reality of it is just because you feel bad about needing a break doesn't mean you're not capable of providing high-quality care or that you're a bad person.
1: What are some of the warning signs that a caretaker is struggling?
0: Well, the warning signs are fairly common. You might have mood swings that mean you're easily irritated or apathetic about situations. We have seen sleeplessness become an issue for caregivers, whether that's too much or too little sleep that seems atypical for a caregiver. We've seen wildly changing diet patterns that sometimes people starve themselves to take care of somebody else, or more instances where folks overeat. So we're not moderating our behaviors. We're operating on the margins in the extremes. And then the one I think that causes our doctors at the APA the most concern is social isolation. You feel like you have to do this alone. You feel like you're all alone. And that social isolation is a killer in its own right, because that means you're not at your peak. So you're going to not be able to provide that high level of quality care and love to the person who needs it most.
1: What are some of the resources that are available to help these caregivers?
0: At the APA Foundation, we are fortunate to working with our doctors to have created a website, a public service campaign that's available at mentalhealthcareworks.org. And one of our primary pillars at mentalhealthcareworks.org our caregiven resources, including a testimony by Sandra, who's profiled on our site. She's a working mother of two, Tony, and she's also caring for her aging father who's wheelchair-bound. And she shows you what happens when you can make the pivot to get the help you need by putting your oxygen mask on first. You'll also find our caring for yourself while caring for others resources. This is sort of like a toolkit for caregivers so that you can kind of poke around on mentalhealthcareworks.org and find those resources. You'll also be introduced, for those in your audience who are not aware, that we have a Center for Workplace Mental Health, because in many instances, that sandwich generation has jobs. And the inability to take care of yourself is also having a downward effect on your ability to perform at a high level at work. So this isn't just a problem at home for caregivers and persons needing care. This is a problem for business organizations, because absenteeism, presenteeism might be the result of the caregiver's burden. So employers have to do more and do better as well to make sure we're doing right by our teammates, so they can do right by the folks for whom they provide care.
1: Well, thank you so much for joining us this morning to bring attention to all of those folks who are caregivers and might be neglecting themselves. Thank you so much.
0: Thank you.
1: Raul Andrew is Executive Director of the American Psychiatric Association. WPTF News Time is 8:29. Let's head back over to the Johnson Hyundai Traffic Center. John Champion is standing by this morning. And, Champ, still a lot of problems out there.
2: And talking about our friend, and boom, right on time. It's almost like you cued him, Tony. Checking things now from the Johnson Hyundai Traffic Center. We were talking about the broken down vehicle. Okay, checking out this broken down vehicle working 40 eastbound in the median there now with the helper. Also, now we've got IMAP, the DOT truck here, Incident Management Assistance Patrol Team, with the truck with the big yellow arrow, just to give them some protection, some cover. They've got the arrow. Again, the broken down vehicle's in the median, and the arrow truck is pointing you over toward that right area to make sure that you give them space to operate and maneuver. Hopefully they won't need a tow truck in to block any lanes or anything. But again, just giving you that extra attention as you make your way past this vehicle. This is 40 eastbound there near Harrison Avenue. That's the very latest, Tony, from the Johnson Hyundai Traffic Center.
1: 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NCN News, I'm Tony Rixby. In South Carolina, Senator Darlene Graham and Congressman Ralph Norman have advanced to a runoff in South Carolina's special Republican primary to replace the late Senator Lindsey Graham in the Senate. Moderate Democrat David Crowley has won the Wisconsin primary for governor. He defeated Democratic Socialist Francesca Hong, Crowley vying to become the first black governor of Wisconsin. In Minnesota, in the race for governor, State House Speaker Lisa DeMuth has won the Republican primary, despite President Trump's endorsement of Mike Lindell, known as the My Pillow Guy. North Carolina has recovered $3.7 million in wages owed to workers from employers over the past year across 89 counties. That announcement from Commissioner of Labor Luke Farley.
15: They represent the hours someone spent on the job, the sacrifices they made, and the promise that a hard day's work should always result in a full day's pay.
1: Farley says the recovered amount is a record high. The department improving its enforcement process, he said, handling 2,199 substantiated complaints in the fiscal year that ended in June. State Auditor Dave Bolick says there's more to come from the Town of Cary audit that he's pointed out a culture of extravagant spending. Speaking yesterday to the Cary Rotary Club.
16: How does that happen in an environment where taxes are going up?
17: Yeah.
16: Because the city raised taxes because they were short money to pay public safety and fire.
1: Bolick says they've done similar audits in other North Carolina municipalities, including one in the town of Pilot Mountain, which led to a criminal indictment of a former town manager there. Duke Energy customers could still pay more for power under a new settlement now being considered by the Utilities Commission. It would raise Duke Energy Progress residential rates by 9.3% as opposed to the original request of 18%. 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Home sales fell in July, as we have our correspondent Jennifer King.
3: Sales of existing homes fell in July as record prices and the highest mortgage rates in over a year stifle would-be homebuyers. The National Association of Realtors reports that existing home sales fell 1.7%. The median sales price is $434,100. That's down slightly from an all-time high in June. Home sales have been in a slump for about 3 years. Carl Weinberg at High Frequency Economics says it's difficult to find good news in the July report. He says no one who has a home already can afford to sell, and people with low COVID-era mortgage rates cannot afford to give them up. I'm Jennifer King.
1: New graduates are spending money from their first paycheck. Simone Perez reports that some experts are now providing some advice on how to handle that responsibly.
8: Those first paychecks can feel like they're burning a hole in your pocket, but financial experts caution that an important first step is to always prepare for the future. Joe Mecca with Coastal Credit Union says taking advantage of any sort of retirement contribution your employer offers is the same as getting free money. In some cases, not doing so is like leaving money on the table.
17: So it's always good guidance for an employee to be contributing to their 401k or whatever retirement plan is available to them to at least get the employer's match. You're getting free money for getting an employer match.
8: Mecca explains that another, often less glamorous piece of advice is to set up and put money toward an emergency fund. Surprise expenses can pop up. I'm Simone Perez.
1: An assistant chief with the Durham Police Department placed on administrative leave after being charged in a hit-and-run crash late last week in Wake County. Assistant Chief Raul Garcia was accused of failing to stop after a crash Friday while driving a city-owned vehicle. Highway Patrol officers investigating the crash were able to track him down at his home Saturday in Apex. He's now on administrative leave. Tony Rixby, NCN News.
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1: Your WPTF forecast, mostly sunny today with a high near 94. Clear tonight, we'll get down to 72. Hotter tomorrow, a high near 98. Tomorrow's heat index value could be as high as 107.
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4: Helping auto parts flow better across the border. This is Jeff Gilbert with the Car Chronicles. The border crossing between Detroit and Windsor, Ontario, was one of the most important for car companies, and the addition of a new bridge, which is a third crossing, will be a big help.
5: It is a huge upgrade in many different ways.
4: Glenn Stevens at the advocacy group Mish Auto, he says whatever the outcome of trade negotiations, millions of dollars worth of parts need a smooth way to cross the U.S.-Canada border every day.
5: If there was any country in the world where we should be strong as a trade partner, an international security partner, and as a friendly nation that travels back and forth for travel and tourism and worker commute, it is Canada.
4: The auto industry supply chain has been set up considering the U.S., Canada, and Mexico essentially one big market. With the Car Chronicles, I'm Jeff Gilbert.
1: 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John Champion is standing by. And, Champ, this morning you've had those usual suspects show up in all the wrong places.
2: Exactly, and that's what they do, Tony. Checking things right now from the Johnson Hyundai Traffic Center. Got a broken-down vehicle working, median 40 eastbound there near Harrison Avenue. And the IMAP Motorist Assistance Patrol Team, the Lone Rangers of the roadway, I'll call them, out with the big flashing arrow yellow truck, trying to alert everyone to keep it safe and give them extra room to work with this stranded motorist. Right now, 440, still seeing a heavy, solid delay from the 87 interchange out towards Capitol Boulevard. That stretch going to cost you about 10 minutes between those two points. 22 miles an hour, the average speed getting past it. Right now, 540, also very heavily delayed after Buffalo Road up towards Capitol Boulevard. That slowdown lingers all the way out there, almost to Glenwood Avenue. Pretty slow past Creedmoor Road. And approaching Glenwood, you start to break loose a little bit. Still seeing a heavy slowdown working now. 40 eastbound. Again, this delay starts almost back at I-540. And you're slow riding, taking it easy all the way down towards Harrison Avenue. That's the very latest, Tony, from the Johnson Hyundai Traffic Center.
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1: Your WPTF forecast, mostly sunny today with a high near 94. Clear tonight, we'll get down to 72. Hotter tomorrow, a high near 98. Tomorrow's heat index value could be as high as 107.
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1: It's 8:42 on the WPTF Morning News. It's always a pleasure once a month to visit with our friends from the town of Garner. And joining us this morning is Downtown and Economic Development Administrator April Wood. April, thank you so much for joining us this morning.
3: Good morning, Tony. How are you?
1: I am doing good, and I'm not going to ask you whether things are going on in Downtown Garner because things are always going on in Downtown Garner.
3: You are correct. Things are always happening in downtown Garner. The end of summer is coming up, and the fall and the holidays will be here before we know it, and our calendar is packed. You can check out all the details at downtowngarner.com. I do want to mention that the town players, they are presenting Disney's Aladdin Jr. this weekend. They have shows Thursday through Sunday. We also have Friday Family Flicks this Friday at the Garner Recreation Center. And then next Friday, if you like live free music, we have Groovin' and Garner, and we will be bringing the group Envision to the stage. They do a lot of R&B, Motown, pop, today's top hits. And Tony, if I could also just mention one program that the town partners on with several other organizations in the Garner community, and that is Launch Garner. This is a 10-week course

0: 8 parking spaces to our downtown community, as well as some plaza seating and gathering spaces, curb and gutter and sidewalks. And that is so important because it makes our downtown connected and accessible for everyone. So we are very excited about this project. We hope that it will be finished by the end, you know, of the summer, early fall, so that we will have everything ready for the upcoming holiday events that we'll be having.
1: Well, that'll be fantastic because the holidays in downtown Garner are always something special. I know, speaking of something special, downtown Garner just got a very special accreditation.
0: Yes, we did, and we are so excited, Tony, about our accreditation. So Downtown Garner actually has a nonprofit. It's called the Downtown Garner Association, and we are a North Carolina Main Street community, which means that we are part of the larger Main Street America organization. And we received our accreditation for this past year based on the economic development work that we are doing in Downtown Garner. We have 4 areas that we focus on, which include economic vitality, design, promotion, and organization. And this accreditation is so important for us because, you know, it gives validity to the work that the Downtown Garner Association is doing. And it also shows that we provide support for the downtown district.
1: And it also shows that it's a situation where you're competing with other people and you are right at the top echelon when you have those accreditations.
0: That is correct. And we are always looking for new investors and development in Downtown Garner. We have a few spaces that are, you know, available if people are looking to open a business in Downtown Garner. We would be glad to talk with you with the Economic Development Department and see how we can support you in the downtown area.
1: What would be the best way for folks who might be interested in doing that to get in touch with you?
0: They can reach out directly through email. My email is awood@garnernc.gov. They can also go to the Town of Garner's website and look at the Economic Development Department. And they could also go through downtowngarner.com. We have resources on there for people who are looking to open a business in Garner, whether it's downtown or wherever it may be in Garner, to just give them support about the process that they need to go through and also give them other resources if they're looking for financial tools or investment opportunities. All of that information is also on the Downtown Garner website.
1: Well, April, thank you so much for taking time to join us this morning. Tell us about exciting things going on in Downtown Garner, not only this summer, but as we head into the fall and then ultimately into the holiday season. We really appreciate it.
0: Thank you, Tony. I'll always appreciate my time with you.
1: Well, we look forward to talking to you again. That's April Wood, Downtown Economic Development Administrator for the Town of Garner. Folks from Garner visit with us once a month here on the WPTF Morning News. WPTF News Time is 8:48 as we head back over to the Johnson Hyundai Traffic Center, where John Champion is standing by for folks who are headed to Garner this morning. Do they have any problems to worry about?
2: Not looking too bad now on your ride to Garner. Coming out of Johnston County here, 40 westbound, a good ride. All those lanes available to you. It is still a very good ride. We'll go back as far as NC 210. And cruising all the way up towards Jones Sausage Road in Garner, absolutely no problems. No problems making your way through downtown Garner. That's a pretty, pretty ride. We do have a big problem working, though. This is going to be 87 southbound there. Before you get to Hodge Road, fire truck blocking a portion of your left lane there. Again, 87 southbound coming in from Knightdale to Raleigh. Looks like an accident involving a truck full of logs. Highway Patrol on the scene, too. This is creating a backup there. Again, a portion of that right lane is blocked, and this is backed up. Your delay starts back around the I-540 ramps. Going to cost you a few minutes, about 20 miles an hour. Folks are a little confused having to jump over into a left lane to get around this fire truck. I can't see if there's another vehicle. There must be a vehicle in front of this Highway Patrol truck, but I'm not sure. Again, Highway Patrol out with a log truck and a fire truck blocking the lane for coverage there. Expect some delays. That's the latest, Tony, from the Johnson Hyundai Traffic Center.
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8: Your WPTF forecast, mostly sunny today with a high near 94. Clear tonight, we'll get down to 72. Hotter tomorrow, a high near 98. Tomorrow's heat index value could be as high as 107.
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8: NCN Sports, I'm Tony Rigsby, and one of the most anticipated quarterback battles of the training camp, Minnesota Vikings have chosen Kyler Murray as their starting quarterback over J.J. McCarthy. Coach Kevin O'Connell.
10: After some dialogue in-house and just kind of daily, analyzing the overall of where we're at right now, we did name Kyler Murray our starting quarterback. From the outset of the off season, I think we've been really intentional, open about kind of the goal of creating a competitive environment filled with wildly capable players.
8: Blake Snell struck out 10 batters in 6 innings in his return to the mound for the Dodgers after being sidelined for 3 months with elbow issues. He struck out the side in the first against the Kansas City Royals. Snell allowed 1 run and 3 hits in 6 innings before leaving the game tied at 1-1. Elsewhere in Major League Baseball last night, the Atlanta Braves continue to play well. They picked up a win over the New York Mets, shutting the Mets out 4-0. Marlins shut out the Pittsburgh Pirates 2-0. Cubs winners over the Nationals 8-6. In the American League, Yankees beat the Seattle Mariners 4-1. Tigers 6-4 winners over the Cleveland Guardians. Blue Jays over the Red Sox 5-3 as they completed a sweep of that series. Cincinnati Reds with a 5-4 win over the Chicago White Sox. Giants beat the Houston Astros 4-1. 5 Memphis pitchers combined on a 4-hit shutout as the Redbirds claimed a 6-0 verdict with the Durham Bulls Tuesday night at Durham Bulls Athletic Park. Cooper Jerpy tossing the first 4 innings and picking up that win. Brady Ebel's 6 RBI night propelled the Wilson Warbirds to a 10-3 win over the Columbia Fireflies Tuesday night at Wilson Ballpark. 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The first college basketball game of the 2026-27 season will be between the High Point Panthers and Liberty Flames. That contest will kick off the field of 68.com, 24 hours of basketball in Rock Hill, South Carolina. Tip-off will be at midnight on November 2nd. It will be the first matchup between these two teams since 2018. Appalachian State will kick off its season against Merrimack at 6 a.m. in that same tournament in Rock Hill. It'll be the first meeting between those two teams. In minor league baseball, the Scranton Wilkes-Barre Rail Riders of the International League will have a new name in 2027. The team has announced they'll retire the Rail Riders nickname after this season. It was adopted back in 2007. Previously, the team was known for many, many years as the Scranton Wilkes-Barre Red Barons. Tony Rigsby, NCN Sports. It's 8:54 as we head over to the entertainment desk and Gail Hurd.
11: The trial of a man accused of orchestrating the 1996 killing of rapper Tupac Shakur is fully underway. The unsolved case has gripped the hip-hop world for 30 years. The trial began Monday and expected to last about a month. Dwayne Keffie D. Davis has pleaded not guilty to one charge of murder with a deadly weapon. At the time, Davis was the leader of the Southside Compton Crips. People who will testify include those who saw Shakur moments before he was shot, as well as people who are affiliated with rival record labels. Shakur was shot multiple times while on his way to perform and died a week later. Whitney Houston's legacy continues to shine with a new album, Whitney, released Friday. It compiles her 11 Billboard Hot 100 number one singles. This release is part of ongoing birthday celebrations for Houston. Pat Houston, her sister-in-law and estate executor, shares insights into the collection and the first Whitney Houston Barbie debuting Sunday. Pat Houston reflects on Whitney's relationship with Clive Davis, who passed away in June, and hints at future projects. Set yourself free with Kesha tonight during the Freedom Tour at Charlotte's Trulian Amphitheater with special guests Romeo and Meek. I'm Gail Hurd, and that's entertainment.
8: And Jeff Hamblin is here to look at this day in North Carolina sports history.
12: On this day in 2008,
13: Heather O'Reilly, number 9, in white. Long ball! A goal for O'Reilly!
12: Former UNC All-American Heather O'Reilly scored the opening goal as the United States women's soccer team defeated New Zealand 4-0 in the Beijing Olympics in China. O'Reilly scored in the opening minute, her second Olympic goal. It was the fastest goal in Olympic women's soccer history. Another former Tar Heel, Lindsay Tarpley, added a goal in the 56th minute. Tarpley previously won a gold medal in the 2004 Athens Olympics. On this day in 2000, the Carolina Mudcats had a memorable comeback. Second baseman Steve Goodell hit a walk-off grand slam in the bottom of the ninth as the Mudcats defeated the Chattanooga Lookouts 7-3 at Five County Stadium in Zebulon. The Mudcats scored seven straight runs to take the win. Juan Pierre had a base hit for the Mudcats, which continued a 26-game hitting streak across three levels of the Colorado Rockies organization. That's this day in North Carolina sports history. I'm Jeff Hamblin.
8: Now, let's head to Wall Street.
14: I'm Seth Sutal, and this is the AP Markets Report. Stocks pulled a bit lower from their records on Wall Street while oil prices kept bouncing around amid uncertainty about when crude oil can flow freely from the Middle East again. The S&P 500 fell 0.3% Tuesday. It was the second modest drop in a row for the index since it set an all-time high last week. The Dow lost 184 points. That's about 0.3%. The Nasdaq Composite sank 0.6%. Brent crude rose about 1% to settle a bit below $89 a barrel. Treasury yields eased in the bond market. The yield on the 10-year Treasury fell to 4.70%. Seth Sutel, New York.
8: WPTF News Time, 8:58. Let's head over to the Johnson Hyundai Traffic Center. Our final traffic report of the morning. John Champion is there. And, Champ, you were telling us a log truck causing some problems on 87 southbound this morning.
15: Yeah, we are still looking at that, Tony, right now. I'm going to, as we monitor conditions from the Johnson Hyundai Traffic Center, unpacking all this. Again, this is 87 southbound there around Hodge Road. From the DOT camera, I can see 1-2 IMAP Motorist Assistance Patrol trucks on the scene with the flashing arrow. Again, we've got a right lane block there right after exit 6 for Hodge Road. And again, the log truck, fire truck, highway patrol. Not sure about another vehicle involved. I don't know if the truck was being sighted or exactly what's going on. Truck full of logs. Again, if you can avoid this stretch of roadway, it's a good idea to do so. Delays now all the way back towards your I-540 ramps. It's going to add about 6 minutes to your drive time here. Average speed getting around this from Knightdale to Raleigh, about 18 miles an hour. hour. Elsewhere, still seeing some slowdowns on 440 under posted speeds as we move from the 87 interchange out towards Capitol Boulevard. Second set of slowdowns building Glenwood Avenue down towards Wade Avenue. Unpacking your I-40 scenario, seeing slowdowns in both directions. Now, heavy congestion between the I-540 interchange and Harrison Avenue. That's the latest, Tony, from the Johnson Hyundai Traffic Center.
8: And, Champ, it looks like it's going to be a good day weather-wise. Not as humid today. High still warm, around 94, but it'll be very hot tomorrow. We get back to 98 and heat index values at 107. The Brian Kilmeade Show following the news. Among his guests today will be Trey Gowdy and Carl Rove. Stay with us as the news continues. 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
16: Breaking news this hour from Town Hall. I'm Rich Thomason. The government's latest gauge of inflation is just in. Consumer prices rose 3.4% last month from a year ago. That was down slightly from a 3.5% price rise in June. Month over month, prices up just 0.1% from June to July. There's lots of damage, lots of cleanup ahead. After powerful storms raked an area stretching from Chicago to eastern Ohio and leaving at least one person dead.
17: Ohio's Governor Mike DeWine warned residents about the severe weather sweeping eastward.
18: We are in a very dangerous weather situation that really involves all of Ohio. Flooding danger is going to continue to go up for a while.
17: Near Chicago, tornado sirens sounded and flights were temporarily suspended Tuesday at the city's two major airports. More than 780,000 customers in Illinois, Indiana, and Ohio lost power. Footage shows damaged roofs, flooded roads, and trees tangled in power lines. 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I'm Jennifer King.
16: The late Senator Lindsey Graham's sister has advanced to a runoff in the South Carolina Republican Senate primary.
19: South Carolina Senator conservative Darlene Graham getting the most votes in the Republican primary race, but not enough votes to win. So she will now face Congressman Ralph Norman in the August 25th runoff. Governor McMaster had appointed Darlene to serve the rest of Lindsey Graham's term after he passed away.
16: Correspondent Laura Winters. Democratic Socialist Francesca Hong has lost her bid for the Democratic nomination for governor in Wisconsin. David Crowley, endorsed by the party establishment, won by less than 1%. Was something of a surprise since multiple polls had given Hong a clear advantage. On Wall Street, ahead of this morning's opening bell, the Dow futures are up more than 100 points. More on these stories, townhall.com.
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22: I'm Shadate Hargett Hill. An assistant chief with the Durham Police Department has been placed on administrative leave after being charged in a hit-and-run crash. Assistant Chief Raul Garcia is accused of failing to stop after a crash Friday while he was driving a city-owned vehicle. Here's dispatch audio of the incident.
23: NC-540 westbound near the 56 mile marker. A red Honda with a 12 on the median-sized shoulder was struck by a Dodge Ram at 1028. The traffic was backed up during that 10-7.
22: Duke Energy customers could still pay more for power under a new settlement now being considered by state regulators. The North Carolina Utilities Commission is reviewing a settlement that would raise Duke Energy Progress residential rates by 9.3% over 2 years, as opposed to the original 18%. Kendall Bowman, Morgan, North Carolina president of Duke Energy.
0: We really need to balance ensuring a reliable system and able to make those investments in order for us to provide that reliable service to our customers while also taking into context affordability.
22: As part of the settlement, Duke Energy shareholders would also contribute $10 million for low-income bill assistance and weatherization programs for Duke Energy Progress customers. A $50 million lawsuit is coming out of Central North Carolina today against rideshare corporation Lyft as National Attorney Ben Crump is representing Raleigh resident Diamond Kennedy, who says she was assaulted. Attorneys say a separate lawsuit could come on behalf of another family, the Boyntons, whose parents, Andre and Carla Boynton, were killed in a crash. North Carolina's Labor Commissioner Luke Farley has announced record-breaking $3.7 million in unpaid wages were recovered for North Carolina workers.
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22: Your WPTF forecast today, mostly sunny, high 94. Tonight, mostly clear, low 72. Shadate Hargett Hill, WPTF News.
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13: And now let's talk about Donald Trump's out of control ICE force. We need to rip ICE apart and stop them from terrorizing our communities. And I know this. I know that we can fix our broken immigration system, secure the border, and create a real pathway to citizenship that aligns with our values.
0: That's the message. That's the anti-Trump message we should get used to hearing. And that was came out yesterday. And that was Lieutenant Governor Peggy Flanagan talking about ICE. Not popular in Minnesota, but I'll tell you what. If you want to see the crime stats drop, why the crime stats drop, there are a few reasons. Number one, we stopped vilifying policemen and women. Number two is we started overcoming and getting rid of these woke DAs, many of which were put down there by the George Soros Foundation, starting to get rid of them. And number three, one of the reasons is we've gotten rid of a lot of the illegal immigrant criminals. They've been targeted the worst first. And other people are out, too, by just abusing our system. And that's what's happening. You're getting a lot of these would-be criminals, some of which, like the Lakin Riley attacker, had never committed a crime before. But it was the first time. But you start kicking these people out and you start stealing down the border. That's why I think it has a lot to do with not only the fentanyl use dropping, I think, significantly, 40%. And that was, we did one of those talking points on the five last night. I'm just looking at the numbers. They're outside some murders in some cities where it went up slightly, almost every stat is down. Because there's a sense of somebody in the White House. And look, mayors deserve credit, police chiefs deserve credit, but there's somebody in the White House who said, we're not going to vilify cops. We're going to support law enforcement. And all of a sudden, the recruiting's gone up and the quality of candidates has gone up, too. When we come back, I have a chance to talk to Chairman Brian Steele, Brian Kilmeade Show.

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1: I'm Shadate Hargett Hill. An assistant chief with the Durham Police Department has been placed on administrative leave after being charged in a hit-and-run crash. Assistant Chief Raul Garcia is accused of failing to stop after a crash Friday while he was driving a city-owned vehicle. Duke Energy customers could still pay more for power under a new settlement now being considered by state regulators. The North Carolina Utilities Commission is reviewing a settlement that would raise Duke Energy Progress residential rates by 9.3%. Kendall Bowman, North Carolina president of Duke Energy.
2: And we believe this comprehensive settlement provides that right balance.
1: A $50 million lawsuit is coming out of Central North Carolina today against rideshare corporation Lyft as National Attorney Ben Crump is representing Raleigh resident Diamond Kennedy, who says she was assaulted. North Carolina Labor Commissioner Luke Farley has announced record-breaking $3.7 million in unpaid wages were recovered for North Carolina workers. Shadate Hargett Hill, WPTF News.
3: .com. With SRN News, I'm Rich Thomason in Washington. Darlene Graham has advanced to a Republican primary runoff in South Carolina. Appointed by President Trump to fill out the term of her late brother, Senator Lindsey Graham, Darlene Graham will face Congressman Ralph Norman in the special GOP runoff in 2 weeks. In the Minnesota GOP governor's contest, MyPillow founder Mike Lindell came up short in his bid for the party nod. Lisa DeMuth won the Republican primary for governor in Minnesota. On the Democrat side, the Wisconsin governor's primary, the establishment-backed candidate, Milwaukee County Executive David Crowley, managed a razor-thin victory over his Democratic Socialist challenger, Francesca Hong. The search for life in the rubble of Columbia's powerful earthquake is growing more desperate. Search teams are racing the clock to find survivors before it's too late. More details, srnnews.com.
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5: Your WPTF forecast, mostly sunny today with a high near 94. Clear tonight, we'll get down to 72. Hotter tomorrow, a high near 98. Tomorrow's heat index value could be as high as 107.
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14: But I think what happened is a lot of people zeroed in on how extreme the positions of Francesca Hong were, correctly so, but ignored how liberal and poorly managed Milwaukee County is by David Crowley. And so the home stretch of this election in Wisconsin is going to be discussing with the folks here in my state about how left David Crowley is and how terrible of a governor he would be. I think the American people broadly knew how dangerous Francesca Hong is, but the Democratic Party has been hijacked by liberal democratic socialist activists, and Francesca Hong was the front of that. But the candidate who ultimately would win the Democratic primary, David Crowley, is really two sides of the same coin.
15: David Crowley dropped out, didn't he? And then they went back in when everybody else dropped out?
14: Yeah, you're exactly right. Is the Democrats recognized that Francesca Hong was very likely to be the winner. They resurrected David Crowley, who only a couple weeks ago had dropped completely out of the race because his positions were so unpopular with the people of Wisconsin. They brought him back in because they were concerned that Francesca Hong would win the primary and be a disaster for everyone on the ticket. That was the known commodity. David Crowley, a little bit more unknown, particularly on the national stage, but his positions are actually shockingly similar to Francesca Hong. Both of them, for example, want to raise taxes on hardworking families here in the state of Wisconsin. And so the Democrats were nervous Francesca Hong would be a disaster, but David Crowley's policies aren't that different than Francesca Hong's positions. And again, I think it's the broader symptom that the Democratic Party has become dominated by these radical socialist liberals and the activist group inside the party. And we see that almost regardless of which candidate comes out of the primary.
15: Do you feel pound for pound Madison is as wild left as New York City?
14: I would tell you it's actually more left on a per capita basis. It's obviously a smaller city than New York City, but there are areas of Madison, Wisconsin, that make New York City look moderate. The progressive core that gets a lot of attention in our nation's largest cities, for example, in New York, as you referenced, that elected Mamdani mayor, those same progressive cores exist in other areas across the country, whether or not it's Ilhan Omar supporters in Minneapolis or whether or not it's Francesca Hong supporters in Madison. The siren call of socialism is attractive to a certain group of people in the United States, and it's why for the final 83 days as we head into the 12-week stretch before the November 3rd election, our job is to go out and explain to the American voters how dangerous these socialist positions are of the new Democratic Party, that the Democratic Party is not the party of your grandfather. This is a new radical bent. And I think what we will show is that although there are supporters for this in small areas, Madison, Wisconsin, Minnesota, in New York City itself, the vast majority of Americans do not want to go down the dark road towards socialism.
15: Congressman Stiles with us. So when it comes to farmers in Wisconsin, it matters a lot. How have the tariffs affected them? How have the sparring with Canada as well as China affected the farmers?
14: Well, I think in the short term they recognize the challenges that we face to get the long term win. Wisconsin farmers, like farmers across the country, want access to our international markets and want countries across the globe to live up to their trade obligations. For a long time, president after president, regardless of party, looked the other way while foreign countries did not abide by their trade obligations. President Trump is putting the pedal to the metal to say other countries have to live up to their side of the trade agreements. At the end of the day, what I'd like to see is free, fair, but also reciprocal trade to make sure that China's buying U.S. agricultural products, to make sure that our farmers can ship their goods into European markets as we're taking their goods. And so I think a lot of the farmers recognize the long game to make sure that we're getting trade agreements that are to the benefit of American workers and American farmers, not just the short-term gains that previous administrations were willing to play for.
15: So some of these beliefs that the socialists have are so bizarre. You would think they'd be getting 1 or 2% in the polls, and you'd think they wouldn't even qualify for the debate stage. But now they're winning primaries, I think over 30 primaries. If you want an example, the DSA National Political Committee member, one of them joins us. You have the co-chair, absolutely with a train wreck interview, you would think, with the New Yorker. And then you have Francis Gill on in Los Angeles. Listen to this, Cut 19.
16: If my daughter is assaulted and raped, is there any agency that would seek to find her assailant and bring him to justice?
17: Of course, yeah, of course.
16: What would it be if not police, and where would he be if not a jail?
17: So I guess I really want to avoid getting kind of caught into these hypotheticals. We're spending absolutely outrageous amounts of money on police and policing, and we're not spending money on things that actually make people safe and feel safe, which is things like actually well-lit streets.
15: So to stop rapes, you have well-lit streets. And when asked, because they want to abolish prisons, it's a fact. Get rid of the cops, get rid of prisons. They have no answer.
14: Well, they have no answer because their positions are irrational. And that's why when the spotlight gets a little brighter, candidates like Francesca Hong begin to crumble and become, in a way, a laughingstock on the national stage. I mean, she went so far, she wanted to not only abolish the border and police, she wanted to abolish Thanksgiving. And so the Democrat socialists who are driving the car that all Democrats are in right now are running this thing off the cliff. And for the final weeks of this campaign, it's going to be incumbent upon us, the conservatives, Republicans who are running in swing states like my home state of Wisconsin, to go out and actually prosecute the case, to do exactly what you just played on that clip, to explain to the American people that if you go down the path towards socialism, it ends in a very dark place. Their positions are irrational, but we actually have to go out there and show that to the American people, because often on the surface, things sound good. It's the same reason when Democratic socialists tell you that they're going to give free this and free that to people. It sounds good on the surface until you realize they're simply using your taxpayer dollars to pay for all these goods. They'll claim they're going to tax the rich. They won't define the rich. And then eventually they're coming for everybody's money so that they ultimately get what they want, which is power.
15: No doubt about it. Speaker Johnson's those guys' hands full for a vote. Just because of slight margins. And then Speaker McCarthy ended up losing it because of some insurgents like Matt Gaetz lose the speakership. But I will tell you that if Keem Jeffries ever becomes speaker, if he gets the majority, he's going to have his hands full too. He lost another race yesterday along with Chuck Schumer. They put their money on this Angie Craig over in Minnesota. And the lieutenant governor, Peggy Flynn, wins by 10. So since when have you ever heard of Nancy Pelosi, Chuck Schumer, Keem Jeffries getting behind a candidate and they lose by 10 points, just like he lost the Plattner, the Plattner situation. They were going for Haley Stevens over in Minnesota. Excuse me.

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0: Hey, welcome back, everybody. We're going to do a simulcast with Stuart Varney. So in a matter of moments, he's going to come back from commercial, and you'll be able to watch me on FBN as well as see the stream, which you get on Fox Nation. And also, this is one of the things you'll catch on YouTube, youtube.com/@TheBrianKilmeade Show. Everyone's talking about the YouTube channel. And don't forget, we also have a book coming out, Uniting the States, The Six Crucial Moments That Forged the American Miracle, that is now available for you to pre-order, but also just talks about another reason to understand how special it is for year 250. But I'll listen in, Stuart Varney, introduce me.
1: Brian Kilmeade will magically appear. There the lad is. Michigan Democrat Senate nominee Abdul El Sayed has removed old videos from his YouTube channel where he urged people to stop celebrating the 4th of July with fireworks. His team claims the old videos don't represent his current views. You buying that, Brian?
0: No, absolutely not. He just doesn't want it. It doesn't help his candidacy now that he's trying to beat a conservative Republican like Mike Rogers in a battleground state like Michigan. I mean, think about everything that he has said. He actually said fireworks suck. We shouldn't do it. Okay, really? He also says football is toxic masculinity, and he had a hard time in the locker room, even though he said he was captain of the football team. I'm pretty sure in 97% of teams, they vote you captain by the players. So he said they didn't like him because of the color of his skin in football. So he doesn't like the NFL, which Stewart, according to reports, is pretty popular. I mean, it's even selling out stadiums in Australia and London, everywhere. So good luck with that. I mean,
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3: Bruce Farrell in the WPTF News Center. We have word now that Interstate 40 West is closed, most of the lanes after a crash. According to NCDOT, that section of Interstate 40, one of four westbound lanes currently open near exit 306B. Our traffic cameras in the Johnson Hyundai Traffic Center show a significant backup in the area, and drivers are being forced to find alternate routes. So again, what you need to know right now, there has been a serious crash on Interstate 40 West near exit 306B, and our traffic cameras do show a major backup. So if you can avoid I-40 in that vicinity, please do so. We'll keep you updated here from the WPTF News Center and from the Johnson Hyundai Traffic Center. And again, just in case you just joined us, I-40 West, three lanes closed near exit 306B with backups already well back, and we will continue to monitor that for you. This has been breaking news from WPTF. More of Brian Kilmeade just ahead.
0: Target ever since. What also is happening is the Carrington, who comes out and makes the hard foul, tweets out white privilege. And then when people said, are you kidding me? What does white privilege have to do with it? She said, no, it was the reaction to the foul that is white privilege. Excuse me. You tweeted it out in the locker room. So how do you even know the reaction from your hard foul after you got tossed from the game? So nobody's buying her explanation. Yesterday, this thing took another turn. When the coach of the Fever or the coach of Sophie Cunningham and Caitlin Clark, when she comes out and says she was getting criticized because she didn't defend Sophie, she defended the hard foul of a player she used to coach. She used to coach Carrington. 2 days later, she got booed on the court last night. So afterwards, she gives a press conference, at which time she screams and uses expletives to say, I never saw the foul. That's why I defended my former player instead of my current player. And then when got emotional about it. Have you ever seen a group of coaches in management of a major sports league ill-equipped to handle the spotlight? I have never seen a league run worse.
1: You got it. I'm going to lighten the mood for a second. I've got another one for you. Men have talked, for years, men have talked themselves out of using purses. But you've been using them for a long time. Don't deny it. Watch this.
4: I'm a guy with a man bag. My pockets are always jammed with stuff.
5: Yeah. Women have the purse because they do the shopping.
6: Brian, you've got a man bag.
7: That's true. Did you bring a man bag?
1: Yeah.
8: And he carries
7: money comes in,
8: a purse.
7: Money comes out.
8: He carries a man bag.
0: That's not a purse.
1: Well, see, I guess you were ahead of your time, Brian.
0: What I'm trying to say is I got stuff. I got to carry stuff around, but I keep it on my body. This new thing with all these rich, famous athletes and celebrities, they're holding it like a purse, I put it over my strap, or I wear a backpack because I got stuff I got to bring. I'm just being practical. I prefer, if I had a choice, I like the fanny pack where you could put your stuff here and zip it in, but nobody thinks that's cool. What I think is cool is you have a pack across with a strap or a backpack. I think I look cool like that. But bottom line is, Stuart, I just need stuff. I can't just leave home. I got to be prepared to do multiple things. So I can't just put everything in my pockets. But that's not a purse.
1: I'm going to be generous. I'm going to buy you a real good-looking man bag. And I'll call it a merce.
0: And you'll be able to write it off, because it'll be worth the lady. Because this is art. This is work.
1: I know how it works. Brian Kilmeade, I do think you're all right, though. Purse and all.
0: Okay.
1: All right. Thanks very much indeed. The 11 o'clock.
0: All right. So that's all true. So did you know that?
9: I did hear that. I heard you love the fanny pack. But the thing you don't say is, when you put your backpack on, 9 times out of 10, your straps are all twisted. And I don't know how that doesn't drive you crazy.
0: I did not know that.
9: Yeah.
0: So here's the thing. This new thing is crazy. It is very, I guess, metrosexual. You see Jalen Brunson and Haaland over in Norway. Mm-hmm. They've been paid to literally carry around what looks like a purse.
9: The bags.
0: Which makes me look bad, because I carry something from my iPad. You know, and some other things that I need. So it's not a purse, but now they're actually holding a bag. And believe me, these guys have staffs that walk around with them. They don't need anything. I'm sure they wear sweats. I mean, they don't have anything even for their pockets.
9: But if you're carrying like the Louis Vuitton duffel bag, it like completes the look. I mean, I think it looks, and they're literally just carrying it from what, their car to walking into the locker room, which also looks ridiculous.
0: They're getting paid a lot of money.
9: Completely.
0: Don't you think so?
9: I do. As a quick aside, another merch item. The Kilmeade merch. Yeah, the man bag. I think we need to order them.
0: We are working on a few things, right?
9: Well, America, will you buy that?
0: Will you buy a Brian Kilmeade man bag? Think about that for a second. Without my face on it. Listen to Brian Kilmeade Show. Don't move.
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16: Breaking news this hour from Town Hall. I'm Rich Thomason. The latest inflation numbers offer some cautiously encouraging news for American families, even as prices remain higher than many would like.
17: New figures released today by the Labor Department shows inflation eased slightly in July. Consumer prices rose 3.4% compared to a year ago, down from 3.5% in June. On a month-to-month basis, prices increased just 0.1%. While that's still above the Federal Reserve's long-term target of 2%, the report suggests that some of the economic pressures that have worried policymakers and consumers in recent months may be beginning to moderate. Bertie Bennett in Washington.
18: Senator Darlene Graham will advance to a Republican primary runoff in South Carolina. She'll face veteran Congressman Ralph Norman in 2 weeks. President Trump is confirming it. He says for security reasons he did slip away from Air Force One following last month's NATO summit in Turkey.
19: I guess there was a threat out there. I didn't really ask too much about it. I get a lot of threats.
20: President Trump confirming a report that first appeared in the Washington Post that he was spirited off Air Force One and onto a different plane before departing Turkey last month because of a credible threat from Iran.
19: I go by Secret Service and the military. They wanted me to go on a different flight, a different plane.
20: Trump stowed away in an airport catering container that took him to a smaller aircraft on which he flew to the UK.
19: I do what they say.
20: There he secretly reboarded the decoy jet, then descended from it and climbed back aboard the new Air Force One gifted by Qatar. I'm Ben Thomas.
18: A wildfire in British Columbia, Western Canada, expanded overnight. It had already forced about 20,000 people to flee their homes. Stocks have turned mixed on Wall Street now. The Dow is down 31 points, while the NASDAQ is 138 points higher. More on these stories, townhall.com.
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24: I'm Shadate Hargett Hill. An assistant chief with the Durham Police Department has been placed on administrative leave after being charged in a hit-and-run crash. Assistant Chief Raul Garcia is accused of failing to stop after a crash Friday while he was driving a city-owned vehicle. Here's dispatch audio of the incident.
25: Westbound near the 56 mile marker, a red Honda with 12 on the median side shoulder was struck by a Dodge Ring at about 10:28. The advanced traffic was backed up due to that 10:79.
24: Duke Energy customers could still pay more for power under a new settlement now being considered by state regulators. The North Carolina Utilities Commission is reviewing a settlement that would raise Duke Energy Progress residential rates by 9.3% over 2 years, as opposed to the original 18%. Kendall Bowman, North Carolina president of Duke Energy.
26: We really need to balance ensuring a reliable system and able to make those investments in order for us to provide that reliable service to our customers while also taking into context affordability.
24: As part of the settlement, Duke Energy shareholders would also contribute $10 million for low-income bill assistance and weatherization programs for Duke Energy Progress customers. A $50 million lawsuit is coming out of Central North Carolina today against rideshare corporation Lyft, as National Attorney Ben Crump is representing Raleigh resident Diamond Kennedy, who says she was assaulted. Attorneys say a separate lawsuit could come on behalf of another family, the Boyntons, whose parents, Andre and Carla Boynton, were killed in a crash. North Carolina's Labor Commissioner Luke Farley has announced record-breaking $3.7 million in unpaid wages were recovered for North Carolina workers.
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24: Your WPTF forecast today, mostly sunny, high 94. Tonight, mostly clear, low 72. Shadate Hargett Hill, WPTF News.
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17: Yeah, I went a little long with Karl Rove, but I just got him going. I probably next time I should mend a little. Don't even do the big three when I have him on, because I have so much more to talk to him about. But it is crazy. Read his Wall Street Journal column, because just there are buzzwords. Frank Luntz is another expert. There's certain words. We know what you mean, just don't use them. For example, Frank Luntz told me that the socialist thing, he says, in terms of a socialist word, it seems kind of a fun word. Socialist. Hey, society. Help people in society. It's not abrupt. If you use the word capitalist, you think, of course, it's the opposite of socialist. True. But capitalist, you think about greedy bankers. He said the word you use is free. Free enterprise. Free to pursue your goals, whatever they are. Free enterprise against socialism. Socialism, you try to say the limiting nature of socialism, and you bringing up the things in society that have not worked. So there's certain things. So Karl Rove says, don't say communists. That's interesting, because communist is a little severe, but what they're saying essentially, ultimately, is communism. But what they're leaving out, it always leads to brutality, because when people go for freedom, the people in charge clamp down.

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12: One of the things I pride myself on is my relationships with players. For those who have anything to say about the play in the last game, I didn't see the play in real time. I went straight to a press conference. I thought the play got called right. Thankfully, Sophie's okay. Was it egregious? Absolutely. When you have a chance to watch that over and over and over on replay, you can see that. I didn't have that in real time. I take personally any suggestions that I don't 100% always have my players back. I ride with them 10 toes down all the time. All the time.
13: All I can tell you is
1: It didn't sound like it. And Caitlin Clark in the past, I don't watch every press conference, but that is the coach of the Fever who got booed when she walked on the court because people in Indiana know basketball as good as any in the country. Men's, women's, doesn't matter. Boys, girls, it doesn't matter. You watch Hoosiers, that's real. And they know that that coach did not have his back. And I talked to Dan Dakich this morning. He was Division I coach in basketball. He was now a sports radio host. And he said, look, no matter what you know, even if you haven't seen the player, you always go to bat for your player. Instead, she went to bat for her former players. Foul's a foul. That's the way she plays. She plays hard. It wasn't intentional. Of course, it was intentional. And it was linked to, of course, with Sophie came out and said, men, trans men should not be playing in women's sports. Since that time, nothing but turbulence her direction. That's when you need a coach to stand up. Caitlin Clark getting choked out on the court. That's when you need the coach to stand out. She has not done that. Team is really good, but she does not know how to control or understand the press.
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17: News this hour at Town Hall. I'm Bob Agnew in Washington. A look at one of the closest watch races in Wisconsin's primary. Were the polls taken ahead of time? Were wrong.
18: Once again, the polls were really wrong. Ahead of the Wisconsin primary, Francesca Hong was reportedly ahead by double digits, but she ends up losing to Milwaukee County Executive moderate David Crowley by a percentage point. Bernie Sanders and Alexandria Ocasio-Cortez did not endorse her after videos surfaced of Hong saying she hates holidays, including Thanksgiving, and then backtracked, saying it was her favorite holiday.
17: That is correspondent Laura Winters reporting. The search for life in the rubble of Colombia's powerful earthquake is growing now more desperate as search teams push up against a key time threshold to locate survivors before it's too late. Aid agencies consider the first 48 to 72 hours crucial for retrieving people alive, though that limit can be extended if those trapped have access to food or water. Of course, that is unknown. Some 3,000 people said to be missing after Monday's powerful earthquake. All the major indexes doing okay. On Wall Street, the Dow right now is up by 13 points, the NASDAQ up 216. Inflation cooled a bit last month.
19: U.S. inflation slowed last month. Consumer prices rose 3.4% in July from a year ago, down slightly from 3.5% in June. But inflation is still higher than before the Iran war began in February, when it was 2.4%. Inflation has been pushed higher by a series of shocks to the economy, higher gas prices, and a surge in an investment of artificial intelligence infrastructure that has boosted computer chip prices. The key question for the inflation fighters at the Fed and for consumers struggling with high gas and grocery prices is how quickly those one-time effects will fade. I'm Lisa Dwyer.
17: More from townhall.com.
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23: I'm Jeff Hamlin. Earlier this week, the National Oceanic and Atmospheric Administration announced that this July was the hottest on record. Unfortunately, the heat for many across central North Carolina is not failing. Dealing with the heat was the subject of discussion among Duke University experts this morning. Valerie Sable, clinical professor for the Duke School of Nursing, says bad heat rarely travels alone.
24: We often see bad air quality that accompanies extreme heat. So there are websites. One in particular that I like is airnow.gov. You're able to enter your zip code, and it will tell you the air quality that day.
23: In the lower 48 states, July averaged 76.8 degrees, breaking the previous record set during the Dust Bowl in 1936. A new feasibility study is underway to determine whether Durham County Memorial Stadium is reaching its full potential and what improvements or expansion opportunities may be possible. Tara Kenshin, the executive director of Durham Next, tells WPTF News many changes could be made.
25: We would love to see a multi-purpose facility that would be sports, but then could be community events or other events that happen across Durham.
23: Durham County Stadium was built in 1958. North Carolina Central University marked a historic milestone on Monday with the grand opening of the Institute for Artificial Intelligence and Emerging Research, becoming the first HBCU in the country to launch a dedicated AI research center. Dr. Shobhan Day Grady, an associate professor for Central School of Library and Information Sciences.
26: This is a unique thing because it isn't tied to just one specific academic discipline. We actually are launching an AI minor this fall where students from across the campus can actually enroll in that minor. So we really view this as an opportunity for everyone to engage.
23: The WPTF forecast for this afternoon, mostly sunny with a high of 94. Jeff Hamlin, WPTF News.
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1: Some absolutely stunning news in the primaries last night. Of course, the news being the fact the Democrats finally counted all of their votes in one night. We've never seen that before. We'll react to it. Some bad news for the socialist running to be governor of Wisconsin. Some good news for humanity and people who like Thanksgiving. We're going to get into it with a newlywed. Kennedy's back from Hawaii. We will try to sober her up. And Lydia Moynihan reacts to the surge in socialism and how it will affect your bottom line. She, of course, a superstar financial reporter at the New York Post and a fan favorite right here on this show, Fox Across America. 888-788-9910. If you want a piece of the action, it is also the phone number. If you don't want a piece of the action, you listen, you don't like it,
2: you're just another dirtbag.
1: Believe we have a lot of those on this show.
2: Jimmy, you're a pathological liar.
1: Well, I'm just being upfront that if that's the way you feel, you'd still be welcome. It's the kind of live ammo we take on. So 888-788-9910. You know the deal. Be a Republican, be a Democrat, just don't be a bang. Happy Wednesday. I come to you in good spirits. Good news off the top, before we get into politics or any of the analysis, if you did not see the news, President Trump getting back a United States Marine that has been held in Russian captivity for the last 5 years. Absolutely huge news. Early reports indicate there wasn't really an effort being made by the Biden administration to get the guy out.
3: Biden sucks.
1: But we'll get into that in greater detail. But if you're a decent person listening to this show, okay, you don't have to vote the way I do. But if you root for America, today's actually one of those stories that's really good for all of us. And it's something we could all be happy about, regardless of political differences and everything in between. That's the kind of show I'm actually trying to do, is get people to play team ball.
4: This sounds very gay.
1: Well, whatever it sounds like, okay, that is the MO of, I mean, I dress really gay, so I guess it probably should sound really gay. But the MO, as you get underway, is if you get on the show, you root for America every day, and you use that as your compass. It makes it a lot easier to navigate the political discourse of our time. Meaning, if you root for America, you're not going to vote for a socialist who says they want to destroy America, rip up the Constitution, abolish the Senate, rename the presidency. Okay, none of that. Empty the prisons, defund the police. That's what Franciska Hong was actually running on.
5: She's not real smart.
1: Okay, and the truth is, she lost in a... I hate the fact that the headline said razor-thin margin. It's almost like they're trolling because she's a cutter. She was in a mental institution for cutting herself. And going into last night, the polls showed her as a 22-point favorite to win the race. She was favored by 22 points going into the race.
6: What in the wide, wide world of sports is going on here?
1: Now, I was told by a very reliable source who works in polling that a lot of those primary polls were taken a month ago. And a lot of videos have surfaced of her in the ensuing months that made her a lot less popular with voters. But the fact remains, going into last night, she still had a 75% chance of winning, according to the betting odds. 75%. So I have to caveat any of it. But getting beyond, you know, whether or not this is about a failure of pollsters, it is absolutely and barely, just barely, a success of coherent, rational thought. Okay, I'm going to give credit to an MS Now guest. Eugene Daniels worked in the Biden White House. If you've never seen him, he's a big dude. He's got a kind of like a crew cut. I don't know what he identifies as, but he does dress sometimes more effeminately than I do. You know, I'm just, like I said, I'm a comedian who dresses like an affordable male stripper because it's a reminder to the crowd to not take anything I'm saying seriously. I don't know what his plan is. But the bottom line is, he was pretty upfront about the fact that the media has been misrepresenting the popularity of socialism in this country. And the reason I want to play that is, I said that last night on the show. I said, I am optimistic that America is just going to be fine and socialism isn't that big of a deal. The problem right now is we live in an age where the squeaky wheel gets the most grease. Socialism is a very squeaky wheel. you know, we normally agree, disagree on politics. You know, I want this for healthcare. I want that for healthcare. But when someone shows up and says, empty the prisons, you're like,
3: what the hell did you just say?
1: Excuse me? Abolish the police.
3: What the hell did you just say?
1: Hold on a second. And those squeaky wheels pushing all of the socialist dogma have gotten a small modicum of momentum. Why? Because they've won. They have won primaries in reliably Democratic districts where they were just, you know, more liberal than the traditional liberal we expect to see win that race. But the reality is they vow to get into office and dismantle the country as we know it. And of course, that type of declaration openly, they're not hiding it. When you openly say, okay, we're going to start like Mamdani, we're going to start taxing white people separately. We're going to dox the rich and slap a tax on their second homes for no good reason other than we run on the politics of envy. Okay, that stuff is significant. And the truth is it has some appeal. But the reason it appears popular is because, one, yes, the media covers it a lot because it seems outlandish. But two, there's a lot of money propping up these candidates.
4: We're paying in cash.
1: A ton of money. And that money not only buys ad space and social media campaigns, but wait, you're not going to believe this. It also buys polls. Okay, I've been telling you this as long as I've worked in media. The reason the polls are always wrong is a lot of times you're reading a poll that was not commissioned to tell you and me what people are thinking. Meaning it was not commissioned to give us opinion. A lot of times these polls are commissioned to shape opinion. Meaning if five crazy polls come out saying the exact same thing, that this chick's going to win by 20, a lot of times that reads like a coordinated effort to make people believe, oh yeah, this is really popular. People like this. No, socialism, it's great. That lady who said she's a cutter, who said she wants to abolish Thanksgiving and Halloween? No, people love that lady.
5: Sell crazy someplace else. We're all stocked up here.
1: And the media reacts to those same polls, so they get on TV and go, no, people love that lady. Socialists are winning. And to be clear, a lot of them are. But in statewide races and national races, they don't have a chance. And it's their words that get held against them. But here's Eugene Daniels, something you'd never hear me do on this show. I very rarely get to do it. I will give an MS Now guest credit for at least being upfront about the reality of this moment, clip 14.
7: What we heard from Will McDuffie on the ground is that, like, some people weren't interested in Francesca Hong to vote for. Just because someone goes to a rally does not mean they're going to vote for that person on Tuesday, right? It doesn't mean that they are going to actually think that person can be electable. And so we have to do a better job as, well, I think we do great here in the MS, but the larger media ecosystem, in making sure that when we're telling the stories, we're telling all the stories. Is the exciting part of Francesca Hong, because, oh, out of nowhere. But then maybe that's not the story of tonight.
1: So give him that, because he's telling you the truth. Okay, they report on clicks, and you got to think of the media that way. I think Elon Musk summed it up really well. I play this clip from time to time. Elon Musk basically explained what we all know to be true. A lot of the media is not in the news industry. They're in the click industry. They get their headlines from clicking, okay? And the way they get those clicks is by shaping stories in exciting ways that make you, God, I got to find out what this is all about, you know? And that's what happens. You know, if you ever go read the Daily Mail, the first headline I've seen, every one of these headlines is always like, here's the thing about Taylor Swift, nobody wants to say, so I'll say it. And then you got to click, you got to be, wow, what is the thing everybody needs to say about Taylor Swift? I got to find this out, you know. I'm a relationship expert, and here's the real reason AOC broke up with her man. I'm going to catch heat for this, but I'm going to tell you. And then you go, whoa, what is she going to catch heat for? I'm going to click on this. That's how the media operates. Here's the Elon Musk quote.
8: You know, there's sort of a desperate quest for clicks. And the more crazy the headline is, the more clicks it will get. This is not to suggest that there aren't true things said by the media. It's just that the media is best thought of as a click-maximizing machine, not a truth-maximizing machine.
1: So you see that? A click-maximizing machine, not a truth-maximizing machine.
9: Journalism in this country is dead and buried.
1: Okay. And a click-maximizing machine sells you this story. Look at this hot socialist. She was in a mental institution for 2 months. What a comeback story. Everybody loves her. She's going to run away with it in Wisconsin. Here's Scott Jennings. Maybe in the history of the show, you've probably in the history of media never heard a Fox News host give praise to an MSNBC guest and then a CNN guest back to back. But I'm going to give you Scott Jennings at CNN, who, again, when these guys make these points, they're not saying anything to you that I don't say to you on the show. I'm not playing it like, wow, I never thought of that. I'm playing that to give you real perspective that there are people out there having honest conversations about this. And they're not just exclusive to Fox News. Meaning you get the word, you get, you know, the vibe when you consume political coverage these days that, like, wow, the socialism just took over America. Like, that is the end of capitalism. That's not true. Okay, believe me, there's a market for socialism. Like, people who suck at life like socialism. You know, if you took out a $200,000 loan for a degree that doesn't actually come with any job accompanied with that degree, capitalism isn't a failure. You might be at the moment, but you can get up off the mat. Believe me, babe, I've come back from all of it. You know, I got a woman pregnant. I don't have any money in the bank, no health insurance, owed a bookie $43,000 that I didn't even have at the time.
4: This could be a problem.
1: I worked it out. But the point is, you just got to keep going. Socialism caters not to the people who keep going, but the people who never even start. You know, the participation trophy crowd. But a lot of this woke garbage comes with a lot of performative stupidity. Like, let's re-examine the holidays we celebrate. Thanksgiving is a day of oppression. And you're like, wait, just shut up. I want to watch football. Okay. And that was the biggest problem for Francesca Hong. It's not that she wanted to cancel Thanksgiving. It's that she had the personality of someone that makes you want to cancel Thanksgiving. No, not this year. Francesca's coming. No. Tell her I got some kind of bug. Tell her I caught the Indiana fever. Oh, that's a basketball team? Well, it sounds like something you could catch. Here is Scott Jennings, to his credit, summing it up accurately, clip 15.
10: When you're so crazy that Bernie Sanders and AOC won't even endorse you, you're pretty far out there. I think these holiday conversations are actually valuable. She hates Thanksgiving. Today, our own K-File here at CNN uncovered the fact that over in Michigan, Abdul El-Sayed wants to get rid of the 4th of July. And I think the reason these things are...
11: I think he said we should get rid of fireworks.
10: He was very critical of the 4th of July. I think these
11: are
10: windows.
11: Saying getting rid of fireworks is different than getting rid of
10: them. I think you're downplaying.
12: Well, I don't have the quote here, so let's adjudicate.
10: I think these are windows into the souls of these anti-American radical communists.
12: Come on. You
10: hate Thanksgiving and you hate the 4th of July. What you're really saying is, I hate some of the pillars that undergird American culture.
1: I mean, understand, for a lot of people, that does rub them the wrong way. And although they tried to cavalierly dismiss, that's what they do on those CNN panel shows. They let a Republican talk and halfway through, Scott, would you stop? What are you doing? Oh, come on. What? It's basically what they do to Jessica Tarloff on The Five. She's like, hey, everybody, good to be here. They're like, oh, come on, you commie. Shut her up. What are we talking about here? But in any event, everything Scott Jennings is talking about can be found in this montage I'm about to play you. Here are Democrat candidates, current ones, bashing some of the fabric of America. Clip 16.
13: Football is very much associated with a, you know, particularly masculine and oftentimes toxically masculine culture. And so much of it was about you wanted to be able to get back up and play for your team. And you really aren't allowed to show pain or vulnerability. That's part of the sport.
14: Thanksgiving is also a time that's incredibly painful for many people in our communities.
15: I often think when reclaiming symbols, I think about the American flag. The American flag is such a complicated symbol for most of us. And in many ways, like Jesus, like the cross, it's been co-opted and in some ways its true meaning has been betrayed.
16: I'm surrounded by idiots.
1: So that's three current candidates, Abdul El-Sayed, Francesca Hong, James Tallarico. Football is linked to slavery. Thanksgiving has to be canceled. The American flag is a complicated symbol.
17: Not even close.
1: So all of these things were said and all of these things were rejected because even for people like Bernie and AOC, who did not, to their credit, endorse these people, they just turned out to be a little too woke.
18: Everything woke turns to
0: A show so good, people don't know what to think.
4: This feels weird. Are you sure this is legal?
12: I don't know. It's fun though, isn't it?
0: Fox Across America with Jimmy Failla.
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2: Fox Across America with Jimmy Fallon covering the big news of the day, which is that we have two new stand-up dates going on sale this Friday. They're on the website right now. We're going to Lexington, Kentucky on February 20th, 2027. Following week, we are going to be at the Morrison Center for the Performing Arts, Boise, Idaho. And both of those shows go on sale this Friday, 10 a.m. They are, of course, available exclusively to you at foxacrossamerica.com. It is amazing how efficiently that this website runs. We have a guy down the hall here where we broadcast from at Fox, Jeff Petz, one of the best guys around. I love Jeff Petz. The reason I like him is I consider him a good hallway conversationalist. When you work in a building like this, you pass people quickly. You see them in an elevator, somebody's running down to a bathroom, maybe you're going to a dice game with Harris Faulkner on the fifth floor. You don't know how this place works. But Jeff is always good. We always have a quick, witty exchange, but he runs the whole freaking website. And he had the insight to get these dates posted today because he's going to the Guns N' Roses concert tonight, which means he is going to be in no capacity to update a website tomorrow or any time in the near future.
3: That's true. That is true.
2: There's no chance. This guy would be typing double. You know what I'm saying? And the reality is he got the job done. So I got to say this buds to you. This buds for you to Jeff when I see him. Although he's probably going to be in rehab and not want a bud. But the point is, all of the magic you see on that website comes courtesy to you of my man, Jeff Petz. So if you run into him at your 12-step meeting, say something nice to him just the same. Of course, I bring up intoxication because in the very next clip, I am going to prove when we come back that anybody voting for Abdul al-Sayed in Michigan is either half in the bag, so they drank too much, or they're just weapons grade stupid. Okay, and I'm not going to analyze him. Like, I'm not going to tell you this is why. I have a point. I have gleaned some insights. Nope. What I do in this show, okay, is I let people speak for themselves. I am going to play you a clip from Abdul al-Sayed. You're going to listen to it, and you're going to go, oh, no one in their right mind could ever vote for this guy again. Like, I get that he dances around on TikTok like a sorority girl and some of the woke white women and think it's cute in Michigan. But this is a death to America, we deserved 9/11 type of nutbag. And to be honest with you, those statements wouldn't even make the medal podium of stupid ideas this guy has, one of which I will share with you when you come back and I come back, just so we can all feel better about our

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1: I'm Jeff Hamlin. A section of I-40 westbound shut down this morning after a crash in Johnston County. That's according to the state DOT. One of four westbound lanes open near exit 306B. Traffic cameras show significant backups in the area. Stephanie Marta speaking publicly for the first time since being named the new Durham Police Chief. She says everything in her life has led her to this challenge, telling ABC 11.
2: I firmly believe that every experience that I've had over these years has prepared me to be the chief of police in Durham, North Carolina, with amazing men and women at the Durham Police Department.
1: A new poll from Elon University shows that Roy Cooper has an 11-point lead over Republican Michael Whatley among likely voters in the U.S. Senate race. The race is to fill the seat being vacated by U.S. Senator Tom Tillis. Jeff Hamlin, WPTF News.
3: This is SRN News. With SRN News, I'm Bob Agnew in Washington. In Wisconsin, Francesca Hung lost to Milwaukee County Executive Moderate David Crowley by percentage point, even though she is a Democrat socialist. Bernie Sanders and AOC did not endorse her because of some of her more radical opinions. Video had surfaced of Hung saying she hates holidays, including Thanksgiving, then backtracking and doing a new video saying it was her favorite. Wisconsin's first black governor, he faces Republican Congressman Tom Tiffany in that contest. Tiffany is endorsed, however, by President Trump. The latest inflation numbers are offering some cautiously encouraging news for American families, even as prices remain higher than many consumers would like to see. The new figures released today by the Labor Department show inflation eased slightly in the month of June. Consumer prices rose 3.4% compared with a year ago. This is SRN News.
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6: A hot rest of your week ahead in the WPTF forecast. Partly cloudy, 73 overnight. We're back up to 98 on Thursday, 98 on Friday, 91 on Saturday, and 94 on Sunday.
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20: Was raised spectacularly rich. Mommy and daddy have him living in a $3 million home in Los Angeles, and he wants to preach socialism. Does he want to live by actual socialism? No, he just wants to push it on everybody else because it comes with a lot of control and a lot of self-righteousness, but it doesn't come with a lot of substance or follow-through. Like Bernie Sanders is a socialist. Bernie Sanders owns three mansions. He owns three mansions.
21: What a fraud!
20: But is a socialist. He charges people to get into lectures about the evils of capitalism.
22: Capitalism is so bad, I would like $59.99 to show you how bad it is for this country.
23: Pay up, suckers.
20: And they do. Okay, none of these people are living by any of this. It's absurd on its face. But yes, a lot of Republicans, and they're doing this wrong in the media. I promise you, conservative media is doing this wrong. Hassan Piker's a loser. Okay, but they're making the Democrats cool to some subsets of young kids by complaining and screaming, I can't believe what they said. Oh my God, you can't say that. That's crazy. And the Republicans are starting to sound like hole monitors again. Okay, cancel culture was predominantly a liberal thing. They used that censorship, that weaponized outrage, to stifle speech they didn't like and gain political control. They pressured social media companies to take down posts that didn't complement the narrative being pushed by the Biden White House. We know that. Why? Because the CEO of the social media companies flat out admitted that it happened. Mark Zuckerberg, Jack Dorsey, Elon Musk, they've all said, oh yeah, no, we were contacted by the White House. Take down this post that says the vaccine doesn't block transmission. Take it down. Except the post that was being taken down was the truth. So this was not about truth or misinformation or protecting people. It was about control. But the point is, Abdul al-Sayed does a lot of dumb things. Okay, but this clip I'm about to play you is straight out of the emotional blackmail playbook. What I mean by that, okay, is there's a lot of Democrat policies that nobody supports, but they'll tell you to vote for them or people will die. It is on you. Climate change. Support our initiatives or people will die.
24: The world is going to end in 12 years if we don't address climate change.
20: The world is going to end in 12 years. AOC said that.
23: AOC is a dope.
20: Vote for us or you're all going to die. They do the same thing with election. Oh, democracy's on the ballot. Vote for us in 2024 or democracy's gonna die. No more America. But you know where they do it the most, and it's so brazenly obvious? With, of all issues, the trans issue. They tell you if you don't let a five-year-old child make a permanent surgical alteration to their body that child is going to kill themselves. These are life-saving treatments, because if trans people don't get surgery, they kill themselves. My obvious question would be, where is this rash of surgeries pre-2020 and that or did or didn't happen and corresponded in suicide? And the answer is you have no data to back that up. You know the old adage, when you have the facts, pound the facts. When you have nothing, pound the table.
1: Put up or shut up.
20: Anytime someone says you have to support this policy or people will die, it is literally high comedy. Do you remember the famous magazine cover from National Lampoon where they have a pistol pointed at a dog's head? And National Lampoon was a comedy magazine. So it says, buy this, the headline was, buy this magazine or we'll kill this dog. That's what this clip is from Abdul Al-Sayed. Let these kids surgically alter their bodies in perpetuity. Because a 5-year-old, a 10-year-old, a 12-year-old, they know what's best. Guys, you can't get a boob job if you're a 15-year-old girl because you're not a fully matured adult who's legally allowed to make decisions about your body. So you're a 15-year-old girl. Okay, you couldn't consent to go get a boob job. But do you realize if you're a 15-year-old girl and you wanted a penis, the Democrats say the government should pay for that.
2: What the hell is the world coming to?
20: Here is Abdul Al-Sayed saying Medicare for all, which on its face is insanity, but Medicare should cover gender reassignment surgeries for underaged kids. Okay, and the reason I want you to wrap your head around how stupid this is, for real, okay, is we're living in a moment right now where even AOC, I don't mean to pile on AOC, she is currently the Democrat front runner to be the presidential nominee in 2028. Legitimately based on fundraising. Polling, she's within 10 points of the lead, 5 points of the lead, depending on the poll. But based on fundraising and the fact that the far left progressive wing of her party has the most momentum, she is by all accounts the favorite. And we're being told that AOC was a 35-year-old woman by her. Okay, we have to forgive the thing she said when she was 30, 5 years ago. Woke one, she called it. Woke one was crazy. I know we wanted to defund the police because woke one was a crazy time. So we're to believe on its face that 30-year-old people need grace because their judgment isn't that sound. Yet 5-year-olds, 10-year-olds, they should decide whether or not surgery for their body is the correct choice. And oh, by the way, go pay for it, you taxpayers. Hey, I've got another proposal. I mean, come on. But listen to this clip. Okay, because this is the same kind of that got Kamala in trouble during the 2024 election. Do you remember the famous clip where Kamala bragged about making the prisoners, letting them get free gender reassignment surgery and making the taxpayers pay for it? So if a man gets arrested for rape and murder and decides he wants to serve life in a women's prison where he can bang other women. Okay, Kamala went out there and changed the law so you had to get that guy the surgery that would get him into the women's prison.
3: Kamala is so stupid.
20: I'm not making this up. This is Kamala. I'll play it first. This was the most effective campaign ad Trump ran. He ran it on NFL Sundays during the election. He said, Kamala Harris is for they, them. President Trump is for you. It's this clip. I'll play you the clip. Are you ready for this? This is Kamala bragging about making the state pay for gender reassignment surgery for criminals who were in jail. I mean, listen to this.
4: When I was attorney general, I learned that the California Department of Corrections, which was a client of mine, I didn't get to choose my clients.
21: Right, a client of the attorney general.
4: A client of the attorney general, right. Of the Office of Attorney General, that they were standing in the way of surgery
21: for prisoners.
4: And there was a specific case, and when I learned about the case, I worked behind the scenes to not only make sure that that transgender woman got the services she was deserving. So it wasn't only about that case. I made sure that they changed the policy in the state of California so that every transgender inmate in the prison system would have access to the medical care that they desired and need.
20: Oh my God.
0: What sort of sad, twisted, and tiny leftist echo chamber does that woman belong to?
20: Really think about that. I made sure they changed the law so you, the taxpayer, had to buy this weirdo a pretend vagina so he could go to the women's prison and hit on the women. Okay, and she bragged about that like it was a good idea. Here is Abdul Al-Sayed. This is the clip I've been building it up to. Saying gender-affirming care. That's the phrase they came up with. If you don't let a five-year-old surgically alter their body so they'll feel a lifetime of follow-up surgeries and medical treatments, then you're the bad guy. You have to affirm their gender or they're going to kill themselves. Okay, so where were all of these suicides 10, 20, 30, 40, 50 years ago? They weren't happening because the trans thing wasn't a thing. If a small child believes that they are trapped in the wrong body, a small child, it means they're trapped in the wrong house.
23: He's a lousy dad, but he's right.
20: Okay, but here is Abdul Al-Sayed, clip 40.
5: Healthcare should be a choice made by a patient and their doctor. If that patient is under the age of 18, right. The parents as well, right? And I believe that Medicare for All should cover all healthcare.

0: wanted to reconstruct your genitals. He wants the taxpayers to foot the bill.
1: Thank you for the education, gentlemen. We've just received a PhD in stupidity.
0: And they say this through the guise of, well, gender-affirming care. If you don't let them do it, they're going to die. People are going to die. Vote for me. Buy this magazine, or we'll shoot this dog. That's the grift here. Okay, it's all emotional blackmail. Why? Because you can't actually have a merit-based discussion about this with any rational parent who's ever watched a child develop. I am, my God, about 2 weeks, a little more than 2 weeks from taking my child to college. He's 17. I have watched 30 versions of that kid grow up. The phases they go through, the words they say, the toys they're into, the games they're into, the lifestyle they have, the friends they hang out with. It is such a constant state of evolution as they grow. The idea that people want to permanently lock a kid who hasn't fully matured into their adult body into a bastardized version of it that's not even all the way there. And they go, wow. You know, you got to accept these people for who they are. I'm like, but they don't accept themselves for who they are. Okay. And you're not helping the matter as the adult by saying this is perfectly normal and okay and fine. Let's go get the saw and chop off your ween.
2: What the hell did you just say?
0: I said their exact policy.
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3: It's Fox Across America.

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0: Across America with Jimmy Fallon heading down to San Antonio, Texas this weekend. I will be at the Empire Theater hanging out with Vanessa, who is in San Marcos as we speak. Yo, Vanessa.
1: Hey, Jimmy.
0: Hey, girl, we're hanging out Saturday night. It's a date.
1: Yes, I have the meet and greet, and I'll be in the front row.
0: What? Are you going to heckle and get your money's worth? Am I going to have to rough you up a little bit?
1: I might have to.
0: Listen, you're coming out. It's your ticket. Oh, I love that. Okay, everybody says that, and then they talk. I'm kidding. It's going to be great. I'm excited to meet you, and I think it's going to be a rowdy night. I'm pumped up for this.
1: I'm resting up, trying to get ready.
0: Oh, I love that. So Mikey said you were talking about Medicare. Explain your situation just so we can make some sense of it.
1: Okay, so I have been type 1 diabetic since I was 2 years old.
0: Mm-hmm.
1: I was paralyzed in a car accident at the age of 25.
0: Wow.
1: So I currently am a Medicare recipient. So I was telling him last week, I received a phone call from my medical supplies company saying that all of my diabetes supplies, all of the claims for 2026 had been denied by Medicare.
0: Whoa.
1: So I'm kind of curious what these, the politicians that are running on Medicare for All, if they actually know what it's like to be covered by Medicare, and also people who have, you know, like I was, too, when I became diabetic, that was not a choice.
0: Mm-hmm.
1: And I'm not, you know, I don't hate transgender people.
0: Of course.
1: I love all people. But if you're making a choice to have an unnecessary surgery, why should taxpayer money pay for that when someone who their body literally does not produce insulin is being denied the supplies that they need to
0: get that in their body. You're making a brilliant point, Vanessa, because they're using it to pay for wants instead of needs. It's like, what's the difference between if Jenny said she wanted to get a boob job, okay, why are they not paying for that? That's what she wants, you know?
1: Right, and if she doesn't get it, she's not going to die, whereas if I don't get insulin, which it's not my insulin, I'll be very clear about that, it's mm-hmm. the supplies that I use to deliver the insulin. But it's just mind-blowing that that's even a factor, and they want to relay that over into the entire population. When I know I spend hours on the phone to fight for what I need. I'm paralyzed from the neck down. I have a standing wheelchair, which impacts my daily life. That's not covered by Medicare.
0: I mean, no. But think about that. It should be comparative to what is covered when you talk about the other stuff.
1: Exactly.
0: It is
1: yes, sir.
0: Bananas. Why not cover facelifts? Why not? I mean, come on. Mikey wants to get a tattoo. I mean, this is crazy.
1: They cover hair removal for men who'd like to become women. Not Medicare. I don't think that's a different. I have a secondary insurance that's on the front page.
0: Okay.
1: As of 2024, we mm-hmm. will be covering hair removal.
0: Wow.
1: But, you know, not a standing wheelchair for someone who's paralyzed from the neck down who uses every day to prevent pressure sores.
0: That is bananas. But you know what? You just gave me the most brilliant and concise explanation of this I've heard. Like, for real, Vanessa, you could be running the show right now. Instead,
1: well, I'm really nervous.
0: No, you're doing great. You could be co-hosting the show. Instead, you settled for a job as a heckler. I don't know what you were thinking. All that insulin went to your head. I don't know. Listen to me.
1: You get tired of doing it, man. I'm tired of spending hours on the phone being an advocate and being denied.
0: It's outrageous that you have to go through that. You should continue to call into the show and discuss this with me, assuming we don't stop being friends after Saturday night, okay?
1: No, I so hope I get to meet you.
0: You're going
1: to
0: meet the hell out of me. Come on, Vanessa. We're doing this. Get your game face on.
1: I'll give you a one-armed hug with my arm that actually functions.
0: Sign me up. I may take more than one. See you in San Antonio, girlfriend. The great Vanessa, everybody. Back after this.
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7: News this hour at Town Hall. I'm Bob Agnew in Washington. The latest inflation numbers are offering some cautiously encouraging news for American families worn out by higher prices.
8: Core inflation, which strips out volatile food and energy prices, also cooled. Core prices rose 2.5% compared to a year earlier, down from 2.6% in June. Economists generally view core inflation as a better indicator of underlying price trends because it is less affected by temporary swings in gasoline and food costs.
7: That is correspondent Bernie Bennett reporting. Darlene Superville says President Trump has now confirmed he did slip away from Air Force One after last month's NATO summit in Turkey because of security concerns.
9: The Washington Post had reported that the misdirection carried out by the White House was done because of an Iranian assassination threat against the president. President Trump and some of his aides, after they boarded the Air Force One, were secretly taken off the plane through a back door into a catering compartment that is usually used to deliver food and other supplies to the plane. They were then driven to a smaller government plane that flew them all to the United Kingdom.
7: A domestic incident in Kansas has come to an end with six people dead, including four children.
10: The Kansas Bureau of Investigation has been called into a tragic crime scene in Winfield, Kansas. Robbie DeLong is the Winfield Chief of Police.
11: Our officers received a 911 call from a male individual who stated that he had killed his entire family and he was getting ready to kill himself.
10: He says officers breached the home to find six people dead, including the suspect, 53-year-old Ronald Williams Sr., Kelly George, 44, and their four children, ages 9 to 3. Neighbors had reported incidents with the father in this case. Jason Diaz is the KBI special agent in charge at the scene.
12: It was a family, a single family in there with a mom and dad.
10: Audio courtesy KAKE. I'm Jennifer King.
7: More at Town Hall.
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15: I'm Jeff Hamlin. The new Durham police chief is speaking publicly for the first time. Stephanie Martis was named to the position on Monday. Martis has spent all 24 years of her law enforcement career in Greensboro. She replaces Patrice Andrews, who retired May 1st. Martis tells ABC 11 she understands the threat that gun violence plays in the Bull City.
16: I love the excitement and the collaboration that I'm seeing surrounding the concerns of gun violence, and I want to be a part of that.
15: Walter Tate has been serving as interim Durham Police Chief since Andrew's retirement. The continuous United States sizzled to its hottest month ever in July. That's according to the National Oceanic and Atmospheric Administration. July averaged 76.89 degrees Fahrenheit in the lower 48 states. A panel of Duke University experts discuss ways to stay safe from the heat during a discussion this morning. Valerie Sable, clinical professor for the Duke School of Nursing, says poor air quality can have an impact on the body.
17: As your body tries to cool, your heart and your lungs are working harder. And if you're already living with a chronic illness, this makes it much more difficult for you to stay cool, to recover.
15: The NOAA says the biggest driver of the record heat was nighttime lows that smashed the old mark for hottest minimums. North Carolina Central University marked a historic milestone on Monday with the grand opening of the Institute for Artificial Intelligence and Emerging Research, becoming the first HBCU in the country to launch a dedicated AI research center. Dr. Shobin Day Grady, an associate professor at Central School of Library and Information Sciences, tells WPTF News.
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15: The WPTF forecast for tonight, clear, low of 72. Jeff Hamlin, WPTF News.
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1: Oh, wow. Some crazy sports news. The L.A. Lakers just sold for $12.5 billion. Okay, this is a team that sucked last year. Just went for $12.5 billion. Apparently, their value skyrocketed once they became eligible to win the WNBA championship. We'll talk about it in this hour with Kennedy, the K-Train, host of the Kennedy Saves the World podcast. She is stopping by Fox Across America to have a grown-up talk about socialism in the one place she supports it, which is at an open bar. Kennedy just got married out in Hawaii this past weekend, and we will properly salute her in this hour. 888-788-9910. If you want to help me write some radio vows, as you know, the doors of this church open to anybody as long as you can behave. That's all we're ever trying to do here is have a rational conversation.
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1: I mean, that's a true story. So 888-788-9910. Be a Republican. You are welcome. Be a Democrat. Come on down. Just don't be a bang. We say it every hour. Chris Matthews. When I was a cab driver, Chris Matthews was an MSNBC host. Some of you might remember his coverage of Barack Obama.
3: That was embarrassing.
1: He was famously mocked. When I was a cab driver and I didn't host a nationally syndicated talk show, I used to listen endlessly to Hannity and Levin, two of my colleagues here at Fox. Guys I revered as radio broadcasters. They always used to talk about Chris Matthews and that famous clip where he talked about hearing Obama speak sent a chill up his leg. Do you remember that? I don't know, guys. Hearing him speak just sent a chill up my leg.
4: That was absolutely dreadful.
1: Yeah, like seriously, zip it up when you're done, buddy.
5: What the hell did you just say?
1: But the point is, okay, Chris Matthews, a guy who is as big of a Democrat fangirl as there is, to his credit, was on MSNBC and absolutely trashed the Democrat socialists. Now, the reason they're doing this, and I want to give some of these old school guys credit, is number one, obviously, at a political base, they know that the socialists don't have nationwide appeal. They're winning in overwhelmingly liberal districts. And they don't want them to front the national party in the general election because they believe they'll get smoked. But the other part is these guys who have survived in media forever and maintained some level of relevance, they live by the old Bob Dylan line. I say it a lot. You don't need to be a weatherman to know which way the wind blows. And what that means is if you are a propagandist for one political party, you can, if you're paying attention, still maintain some connection to sanity and abandon candidates and policies that do not. Like Bill Maher pushed every vaccine scam there is. He pushed the Russian collusion hoax endlessly.
6: It was made up by these sick people.
1: So don't think for a second Bill Maher suddenly found Jesus in the middle of the service. He just realizes some of the Democrat policies were going to be too crazy for any sane person. Telling a five-year-old kid to chop his nuts off and call himself a girl is barbaric. It's not gender-affirming care. It's weapons-grade stupid. Telling the richest country in the history of the world that their system of capitalism is a failure. As we sit here right now with more rights, privileges, and conveniences than any human beings who've ever lived, okay, is not in any touch whatsoever with sanity. And because these guys have been in media for 40 years, I call them survivors. Okay, media is a job. As I sit here right now, you could get whacked any second. Some executive leaves, no one comes in or doesn't like you. Some crazy thing goes on. The next thing you know, the ownership is changing. Like, think, I open the show telling a joke about the Lakers. Okay. If you're a guy that works for the Lakers Sports Network and the team just sold for $12.5 billion, they might want to reevaluate the staff. Guess what? You might have been doing a good job. Now you're out. Okay. The point is guys who last 30, 40 years do a pretty good job and have a good, BS detector and they know when to distance themselves from economically or morally illiterate positions. Here is Chris Matthews showing you how he managed despite the bad instincts he had in covering Barack Obama.
3: Don't be thick, all right?
1: All right, listen, if you're saying I listened to this politician and it sent a chill up my leg, I mean, come on, man. But anyway, here's Chris Matthews showing his survivor instincts, okay? Two parts. This is clip 38.
5: Here's what I think, and I've been thinking about this for days now. The DSA has done a favor to non-DSA Democrats, to regular Democrats, who are regular members of the party. They've listed what they believe in. Their chair made that clear. It's in Peggy Noonan's column this week. It's very clear. We're going to get rid of ICE, not just ICE. We're going to get rid of the border. We're not going to have a border anymore. We're not going to effectively control people coming in and out of the country. And so I think we're going to get rid of prisons. We're going to get rid of the Pentagon. We're going to negotiate. Well, what happens when your hostages are your former diplomats, like what happened with President Carter? People take your diplomats hostages. What do you do then? You need an army. You don't like to have an army, but you do need to have one.
1: So that's Chris Matthews, and he carries on from here, okay, saying that they've done a favor to these non-DSA candidates with this insanity, okay, but the reality is normal Democrats should be denying this. Here's the rest of it, clip 39.
5: All these positions can be denied by any regular Democrat. All you have to do is go out there and say, thank you, DSA, for telling us what you believe in. I don't believe in that stuff. And discriminate, because you can't follow AOC. I like AOC generally, but she came out and said, we're just a Big Tent party. Well, the problem with the Big Tent defense is every Democrat has to defend all this crap coming from the left. They've got to say, I believe in all this crazy stuff, and that makes me a Democrat. You've got to say, no, I'm not a member of the DSA, and here's why, and make it very clear. So it's going to require politicians to be good politicians and say, here's where I stand.
7: Right.
5: This is what I'm a regular Democrat. I'm for labor unions. I'm for opportunity for everybody. I'm for civil rights. I'm for all the things I believe in as a Democrat, but I'm not with this crowd.
1: I mean, give him all the credit in the world for saying that, because it's not a popular thing to say in the Democrat Party. Why? Because the donors disagree with him. The Democrat donors, the NGOs, the super PACs are all socialists. They're all in favor of socialism. Some of them legitimately are the people who hate America and want to destroy it. Some of them are the people who just want to get out there and advance this thing, even if it loses. Okay, meaning there it is. Some people think, hey, we could win this time. We got a shot here. This is real. And to some, in some districts, it is. But what they're really trying to do with all of this donor money is just mainstream the conversation. If your end goal is to overtake the system of governance and commerce in America, and it's the most successful one the world has ever seen, understand, these are not dumb people. You might say they're evil. Okay, but the reality is, they're willing to play a long game. If it takes 10 years, if your goal is to conquer America, and it takes 10 years or it takes 12 years or whatever the case may be, if you pull it off, you pull it off. If all you ever wanted to do in life was bang Cindy Crawford, okay, I don't know that that's a one-day plan. But if it took 3 years and you pulled it off,
8: hubba, hubba.
1: I'm just saying. Okay, they're willing to play a long game. But the people who shouldn't be playing that game with him are mainstream Democrats if they want to win elections. Like, I'm telling you the truth. If you're a Republican, you might be like, no, let them keep doing the socialist thing. That's great. But the problem with socialism, if you know the famous saying, is you have to vote your way into it, but you have to shoot your way out of it. Because it ends with governments killing people, confiscating the means of production, denying public property ownership. And I'm not making that up. I'm not a fear guy. I'm not a gloom and doom guy. I want you to feel good for 3 hours a day if you listen to the show. Because God knows you don't if you're tuning in to me. But here is Abdul Al-Sayed. So you don't go, oh, the Fox News radio guys ginning us up on these socialists. Here's Abdul Al-Sayed, saying he's not going to completely, okay, not going to completely confiscate everything, but the public should own a great percentage of our businesses. Meaning you go out, bust your ass to start a business, somehow succeed against all odds, you have employees, you have all kinds of overhead, you have all kinds of books to balance and red tape to jump through. He's about to say in this clip that the public should own a stake in that. Meaning people who didn't do the work, who didn't balance the books, who didn't stay up late at night wondering how you could pull it off this time. who didn't bust their ass to get off the ground and ingratiate themselves to the community and build a brand that people respected and wanted to associate with. No, not the people who did the work. They want to turn society into that thing that happens in high school or college, where four of you get assigned a project, three of you bust your ass and get an A, and the fourth guy, who doesn't show up to a single meeting, contributes absolutely nothing, gets the same A that you do.
3: That's just how white folks will do you.
1: Okay, well, this is how the Hamas-supporting folks will do you. Clip 41.
7: Are you in favor of public ownership models, like the one Bernie introduced?
8: So, I want to actually take it a step further.
7: Okay.
8: I agree that we need public ownership, but I also agree that we need some system of public control.
7: Yeah.
8: Like, what is the point of democracy if it's not to protect us from existential risk?
1: I mean, come on, man. Existential risk? Mom and pop businesses are not an existential risk. They are the backbone of the American dream. Okay? And when a guy says the public should own a certain things, a good deal of things, that means the government. And everything the government owns has become more expensive. Everything the private sector produces has gone down in value. Really think about that. But understand, the other real problem you deal with is in the real world. Like, a good example of this would be like TVs. As technology improves and manufacturers innovate, they innovate as a means of bringing down their operating costs. You dig? The reason Texas has less emissions than California, California outnumbers Texas in environmental regulations 13-1. 13-1 on average. But understand, Texas somehow has less emissions than California does. And it's not because Texas is a bunch of woke climatologists. It's because they recognized that it's more efficient to produce energy with cleaner technology that they've embraced, not in the name of the environment, but in the name of their bottom line. Okay.
9: The, you know, money, money, money, money, money, money, money.
1: Thank you. Okay. So Texas, in the private sector, if that's your approach to energy production, you're going to wind up producing things cleaner and more efficiently. Why? Because it saves you cash. California, consequently, has 10 times the emissions. Why? Because all of their big government regulations, all of their fees and taxes and slush funds don't go directly to the consumer. They don't go directly towards prioritizing efficiency. They start NGOs and super PACs and studies. Understand, it's like foreign aid. I said this yesterday. This is true. When Elon Musk was doing Doge, he said the clearance rate on a dollar of foreign aid is about 8 cents. So if we give a dollar to charity in Washington, D.C. through the government keeps about 92 cents. 8 cents goes to where it's supposed to go. So $100 million to Africa means $8 million go to Africa. $92 million goes to Washington, D.C.
10: Thanks, big government weenuses.
1: The government can't do anything as efficiently as the private sector because it's too big and bloated. And there's too much regulation, there's too many environmental studies, there's too many cogs in the creative wheel. And when you hear a guy say, well, we need the government to at least own half of the businesses so we don't get crushed by this existential threat. Wait, people making money is an existential threat? Oh, yeah, it is, but only if you're a moron. Okay? Look out at the economy we have right now. Look out at the Green New Deal and tell me how much of the Green New Deal is powering this country, which is a net exporter of energy again for the second time in its history. The first time was when Trump was in office. Why? Because capitalism is letting the free market run wild in our energy sector, and that energy sector gets the job done. Okay, when you look across the world to places like Germany that were like, we're going to do all green energy. What is Germany doing now? They're building coal plants just like China because the woke green way doesn't work.
11: We cannot run the greatest economy by putting fairy dust and unicorn urine in our cars.
0: He's the host you shouldn't get too close to.
12: A lot of things about me, you don't know anything about, Daddy. Things you wouldn't understand. Things you couldn't understand. Things you shouldn't understand.
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0: 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I've been surfing here since I was a kid. Now, seeing my grandson out on the water, it means everything to me. Watching him and taking in the blue waves, the sea breeze, the blurry horizon.
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19: Oh, girl. It is Fox Across America with Jimmy Fallon, Kennedy in the On Deck Circle. If you missed the big breaking news of the day, we added two more stand-up shows to the tour. February 20th and 27th, Lexington, Kentucky, Boise, Idaho. Those tickets go on sale this Friday, foxacrossamerica.com. We were talking earlier with the great Vanessa. Actually, a really funny caller. She's going to be at my San Antonio show on Saturday at the Empire Theater. William, my comedy pimp, telling me we are 9 tickets from selling it out. So if you want to go, you are in that final window. And I'm honored, by the way. I want to tell you this. You know, if you listen to a guy on the radio every day and you watch him on TV on the weekends, you'd think like, well, you know, this guy might be a big deal or something like that. I am, it's really funny, but I spent too much time as a normal cab driving guy. You don't lose that. You know, have you ever heard the old phrase, you can't fix grandpa? Okay, whatever I am to you in your life, I didn't become till I was like 45. So it's too late. Like, my factory settings are of like a little humble cab driver with a gambling problem.
20: I admire your honesty.
19: So the fact that you people show up and you go to a meet and greet and buy that ticket, and it's actually really cool. So thank you. It means a lot. You sure know how to make a girl feel special. But it is not about me, this special girl, not the headliner. In our very next segment, Kennedy, who is a two-sport star, the Bo Jackson of media. She got famous at MTV in the 90s. She was hanging out with Kurt Cobain and the Michael Jacksons of the world. Think about that. And, you know, she became what she describes as a cultural icon, is what she refers to herself as. And when she was done at MTV, she took her talents over here to Fox. She had her Fox Business show, which was tremendous. Now she bounces around all the Fox shows, kind of a fan favorite. She just got married in Hawaii. But the thing Kennedy has always espoused is small government. So there's nobody who opposes what's happening in the Democrat Socialist of America more than Kennedy. Okay, some of you know her to be a libertarian, where, you know, she hates the idea of the government overregulating all of our markets, of the tax burden crushing innovation, and the mom and pop businesses. Okay, but the Democrats are actually running on the antithesis of that right now. And in some areas, they're having success. So it's going to be interesting to talk to her, because she's like me. She's not coming on here because we want to be in charge. We're not provocateurs, you know, we're not flamboyant opinion hosts. We're just human beings that will talk to you at your level, because your level is our level. And it's important that when you listen to this, you understand that the reason that this socialism stuff caught hold is victimhood became a form of currency amongst losers. People who want the world to feel sorry for them because they don't want to get off their ass and achieve something. That's who gravitates towards socialism. We're going to discuss it with an actual winner. Kennedy, a borderline genius. If she didn't just get married, I'd consider her one.

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1: I'm Jeff Hamlin. Injuries have been reported after an overturned truck on I-40 in Garner prompted an emergency response this morning. The crash happened at around 10 o'clock. One lane was opened at 10:30. A overturned mixer truck blocked the interstate. Two members of the Selma Town Council have resigned just minutes of each other. It happened on Tuesday night after a blistering public airing of the division inside Town Hall. First Council Member William Overby departed, and then Susan Paris Watson also announced she was leaving.
2: Given these circumstances, I feel that stepping aside is the most honest and responsible course of action.
1: Garner police are investigating a report of shots fired at Timber Creek Apartments at around 8 o'clock last night. Three cars were struck by gunfire. No one was injured. No arrests have been made. Jeff Hamlin, WPTF News.
3: This is SRN News. With SRN News, I'm Bob Agnew in Washington. Wall Street has been flirting with a record high after several AI stocks reported better growth for the spring than most analysts were expecting. One report showed inflation across the U.S. is slightly less bad last month. The S&P 500 added 0.2% of its value early today. It appeared to be on track for its first gain since setting an all-time high last Friday. Right now, here are the numbers on Wall Street. The Dow up by 17 points. The S&P 500 up 24. And NASDAQ up by 272 at this hour. A Texas town council meeting turned heated over a proposed Islamic center expansion. The McKinney, Texas City Council unanimously approved a major expansion for the Islamic Association in McKinney, despite fierce opposition from more than 150 residents. The plan would create a 5.5-acre campus holding up to 2,000 people. This is SRN News.
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6: Rest of your week ahead in the WPTF forecast. Partly cloudy, 73 overnight. We're back up to 98 on Thursday, 98 on Friday, 91 on Saturday, and 94 on Sunday.
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15: I said this when I was teeing it up earlier. I said, Kennedy's coming on. I was talking about socialism. And I said, the only place you would support socialism is at an open bar. And technically speaking, but someone still paid for that just the same. First of all, congratulations.
16: Thank you.
15: Guys, if you don't follow, it's at Kennedy Nation on Instagram. Her Instagram photos of her wedding in Hawaii this past weekend are actually inspiring. There are a million different things, but they're really powerful.
16: Oh, and
15: like they came out so good.
16: Yeah, and obviously, like when you get married in Hawaii, you don't need a lot of flowers.
15: Yeah,
16: like,
15: yeah.
16: The backdrop
15: it's
16: is
15: just there.
16: Incredible.
15: Uh-huh.
16: And it truly is. For anyone who's been to Hawaii, they know this. It is a multi-sensory experience, and you feel it the second you get off the plane. Like that warm air hits you, and it smells like the flowers in the air make it smell different.
15: Wow.
16: And the humidity and just like the beauty of the volcanic rock.
15: Oh.
16: And, you know, people who have... They're so welcoming.
15: Mm-hmm.
16: And if you are there to embrace love, like they are there to lift you up and high five you every step of the way.
15: That is amazing. Well, I will tell you the combination of professional pictures, but also the fact that it's a lot of TV people hanging out at that wedding. Mm-hmm. They're good at taking pictures. So the pictures look so good.
16: Yeah.
15: Like really, really good. I believe there's probably 100,000 people who are going to get married in Hawaii next year that shouldn't because of your pictures. Because they're not going to have that experience. It was crazy.
16: It was really beautiful. And, so I had been to a wedding there in 2007, and it stuck with me.
15: Mm-hmm.
16: And when Fred proposed, you know, we started talking about places to get married, and he was like, well, how about the courthouse? And I was like, how about Hawaii?
15: They have a courthouse. What do you say, old Fred?
16: So, and he had, when he was stationed on Oahu in the Army, he had been to Lanai. So we had both been there. We'd both had really positive experiences there.
15: Wow.
16: So that was...
15: Well, now that you've gone through with it, I can tell you what I was doing while you were there. Obviously hosting my show, but there was a guy in my show. He might be listening because, you know, obviously I announced at the top of the show that you're going to be on. But at the end of my show, you know how I do that thing where I walk over to the right side of the room and say goodbye, thanks for coming in, walk over to the left side, say goodbye. So when I'm done with all of that, and I've now made it into the tunnel where you fist bump like Chelsea Leo and a security guard throws you into the green room, some guy literally like falling over that sidebar goes, is Kennedy really getting married? Because I was planning on marrying her. And it was not a joke. Okay.
16: Was it Sergeant Slaughter?
15: No, it's not Sergeant Slaughter. I don't doubt there's been a few sergeants in his life recently or at some point in the future, but it wasn't somebody saying that as like a joke. Like, I thought I had a thing. It was a guy. It was a guy I would expect at one of your meet and greets.
16: Oh, that's amazing.
15: I love her. I hope that was just a joke, what you were saying then about her getting married.
16: No.
15: Because we's fixing to get married.
16: Yeah, we weren't, but thank you. But it really happened.
15: It said the most surreal night. You're getting married on the other side of the world. Okay, I said this on the show. There's been no one more impactful on my current state of being than you. You know this, but it's the thing, okay? So it's a big portion of my night, and it's juxtaposed against your backup husband who's at my show, and then I wound up drunk at the bar with a bunch of retired Yankees.
16: I know. I heard that like old-timers night
15: they just all
16: ended in your arms.
15: They were all there. Shane Spencer, I miss playing, Jimmy. You know, like that. So some of them were like upbeat, fun people.
16: Do they have a... women's version of MLB? Do they have like WLB?
15: The WMLB?
16: Yeah.
15: Could be crushing.
16: I think that he might have a future.
15: Shannon Spencer back here. But so while all this is going on, it wasn't until our follow-up text message, I sent you one of the videos.
16: Yes.
15: I'll humor you the next time you hang out. Me and Victor made 9 videos.
16: That's
15: okay, we
16: it.
15: Were smashed. Every one of them, he's like, send it! And Jenny's like, honey, this is terrible. So he's like, send it again! They're all terrible. They're all in a badly lit bar. But we were trying to give you the impression of like, you know, people corner you at your wedding and start giving you like, I love your dress! Like that. So it was all done in that vein, but I consider them unwatchable. And it takes a lot to embarrass me.
3: which are
16: so, but I just want you to know, like, you and Vic got the first wedding pics.
15: They were magical.
16: Like, before my mom.
15: Oh, get out of here.
16: And
15: that's
16: then,
15: so rad.
16: And then Vic's like, you didn't send the video. Like, he said that in her text. Yes. And I'm like, what video?
15: I don't know what video because there's 9 of them. Okay, they're in my phone. There's so many
16: of
15: them.
16: And then Vic's like, send the video. So you sent one of the videos.
15: Now, these videos won't work for radio, you guys. But just so you understand, I'm going to go into my phone and go into my recently deleted so you see how many we shot. And you'll see that it's me and Vic, and we were completely annoyed. Oh, I have to enter a passcode to look at my own phone? That's a thing? All right, yeah, let's go down. Oh, yeah. Look, let's start with this one. We've got sunglasses on. Do you see it? We're both wearing sunglasses.
16: And you're both wearing pink.
15: It's a whole video, double pink. These are sunglasses, but they're going to come off for exclamation at the end.
16: You guys are in an off-off
15: Broadway. Look, here we are with champagne glasses. I'm not kidding. So we're at 4 already. Oh, that's me and Lincoln. So we had 4. To my credit, we had 4 videos that did not get sent. We were that drunk.
16: That's amazing.
15: But at the end of every one, he's like, son of the tag me. And then Jenny somehow, I guess she was the one who probably didn't send it because she was like, these guys are out of their minds.
16: Oh, that's amazing.
15: We're talking to
16: Kennedy.
15: Well,
16: you would have fit right in. I will tell you what, Jerry, the bartender at the Four Seasons in Lanai, man has a heavy pour.
15: Oh, he's like you.
16: Yeah, he made some Mai Tais that I think that if anyone on that island runs out of gas, they can just pour the Mai Tais right in. And they'll go wherever they need to.
15: Kennedy has a lead hand. You know the old phrase? It comes to making drinks. She's got a lead hand.
16: Oh,
15: now you're married.
16: And so we were at the rehearsal dinner, and we finished the rehearsal. Little ring bearer, so cute. He has his little ring security briefcase, and everyone's practicing and going up when they need to. And we're done. And so everyone's like, well, let's open the bar. And the bar is all set up. There's no bartender. So I went back and served my daughter Pog and vodka. Because I'm a good mommy. I'm a good mommy.
15: I told stories about you trespassing on my TV show last week and about how at the 2016 DNC, you saw a mechanical bull in like a CNN hospitality tent.
16: It wasn't CNN.
15: I don't know.
16: And
15: what
16: they were not happy to see us.
15: Well, they didn't know who I was. They knew who you were.
16: Yeah,
15: the bouncers
16: like,
15: knew who I was.
16: See you next Tuesday.
15: Yeah. I got manhandled by a bouncer because Kennedy tried to ride a mechanical bull. And apparently he just noticed me and didn't notice you. But they eventually noticed you, too, because you got shushed away from that at least 5 times by my
16: account. I kept trying to go back on the bull. I'm like, no, it's okay. I have a license.
15: Oh, bullfighter.
16: So at that same election cycle, there was a presidential debate in St. Louis. And so I was there covering it for Fox Business. And afterward, there was a good contingent of Fox people who did, in fact, find the bar and were accidentally overserved. And so we're walking out of the venue, and there are a few of the, like, Anheuser-Busch, Budweiser, Clydesdales.
15: Oh, my God.
16: And they're sleeping. And so I snuck into their stalls and started petting one of them. And a man comes running up to me, and he's like, ma'am, you can't do that. You can't touch the horses. And I said, it's okay. I'm a veterinarian. And one of the producers looks at me and goes, really? And I said, no.
15: Shut your face. Shut your face.
16: I just like horsies.
15: Kennedy, MTV VJ, Daily Mail columnist, Fox News superstar, veterinarian. Why not? Yeah. She went to Veterans Stadium once. She went to the vet in Philly.
16: Yep.
15: Saw an Eagles game. She's qualified now.
16: It's a big deal.
15: I love that. Well, I will say you are a viral sensation right now. Everybody loved the photos. I believe Jenny is coming on your happy hour podcast.
16: Yes, she's going to be on my happy hour. And
15: hold on.
16: I will tell you this. So one of my very best friends who made my dress, Fred and I got married on Friday. I did not try that dress on even one time until Thursday.
15: Wow.
16: That was the first time I tried that dress on.
15: You see, that's insane to me. Yes. You didn't have like the 5 fittings that girls do and all that? No?
16: I had 2 fittings, but then Heidi and I went to the fabric store and we changed the fabric 2 weeks ago.
15: Whoa.
16: So they had to make the dress and she was like sweating bullets. And I heard her say to someone, I am not making a wedding dress until my own daughter gets married. She's like, that was way too stressful, but it totally fit.
15: Wow.
16: Like they did all the measurements. They made it perfectly. And that was the first time I tried it on was the day before. But it was so funny because we're on an island. Like there's no bridal shop.
15: Yeah, it's like there's a David's Bridal down the road.
16: No.
15: Yeah.
16: No, so I would have been absolutely hosed if that thing didn't fit.
15: Instead, she had to wait till after the reception to get hosed. Good night, everybody! Come on, don't go anywhere. We got Kennedy. We're back after this.
0: The host who always has gifts for his listeners.
17: Just some grass, a few uppers, and a little nose candy.
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0: lot of people think Tariq Skubal was the big trade deadline acquisition that shook the league, but it was actually Fred Kennedy acquired her husband Fred at the trade deadline.
1: We danced to that song at our wedding.
0: Get out of here.
1: Do you want to know what our first dance was?
0: Give it to me.
1: I have not revealed this to anybody who wasn't there.
0: Come on.
1: I Melt With You, Modern English.
0: Oh!
1: I'll stop the world and melt with you.
0: Yeah. That is amazing, which is, it was about climate change. A lot of people don't know that. And then they would pass around.
1: They sang it to the polar ice caps, yep.
0: Yeah, and then they flew off in a private jet, yeah. Made all kinds of money. It was great. It was awesome.
1: A Gen X dance floor, by the way. Legendary.
0: Because they went hard, right?
1: Every song was a banger. And all the Gen Xers were on the dance floor the entire night. But the millennials and the Gen Zers, they knew all the big songs.
0: They did.
1: The second to last song was everyone in a circle singing Piano Man at the top of their lungs while Fred and I danced in the middle.
0: That is magical.
1: It was incredible.
0: They did change it to Piano Them, just so you know. What you said is very insensitive. But that is amazing. You know what? Someone, one of the funniest tweets I've ever read was about, the tweet just said, someone needs to remind the harmonica player the song's called Piano Man.
1: That's really funny.
0: That's pretty funny.
1: Yeah, but when we get out there, and of course, like, that was one of the ones I played for Guy Benson. Mm-hmm. And Guy turns to the people next to him and was like, this is a long song.
0: Kennedy's here. We're talking about her wedding. Conversely, the love news is not all good in media right now. Did you see AOC is single?
1: Yes.
0: Single.
1: So who is going to fertilize her eggs?
0: Yeah, she saved the eggs.
1: Yeah. She saved the eggs, ditched the guy.
0: 15 years. They were not married. You know how it works. It's different out there. But she's back on the market. She was dating a ginger.
1: Yeah.
0: Big doughy ginger.
1: Big doughy, like.
0: He's probably thrilled, though.
1: Not the kind of guy who would ride with William Wallace.
0: No.
1: Not like a tough.
0: Not even the guy that would sort of ride with Prince William when he was invited. Talking to you, hair. But yes, she's back. He's back on the market. The big wedding news, obviously, in America is Kennedy marrying Fred. But the Democrats have also proposed a socialism. I don't know if you saw our girl Francesca Hong while you were away.

0: Francesca Hong is married to a white guy. She has a white kid, but she lost last night.
1: Yeah, and she's one of those people who loves demonizing white guys.
0: Yes, the proximity to whiteness.
1: Yeah.
0: The proximity to whiteness.
1: But same with Ilhan Omar.
0: Yes.
1: Like, they showed a bunch of these people who were like, white men are the problem. And then they're all married to white dudes.
0: All of them. Every single... Like,
1: apparently that vice versa is working for you.
0: It is amazing. It's amazing. What is like? What a great scam it is. Like, even if you saw like the, I don't spend a lot of time on Hassan Piker because I feel like all of the right wing criticism is kind of turning us into the hall monitors, and it almost makes them cooler by default.
1: Yeah,
0: it's kind of for about 3 minutes for the first time in their lives, the conservatives were cooler in the zeitgeist in the run up to the 2024
1: election.
0: You
1: knew they were going to blow that.
0: Yeah, blew that right away.
1: Yeah,
0: that's long gone.
1: Yeah,
0: and when you sit here being like Hassan Piker's bad, that almost makes his side though. Look a little bit more punk
1: rock. Yeah, it's like, oh, sweet, the culture warriors are mad at us. Great.
0: Yeah, we love it.
1: We're winning.
0: All right. But when you do hear, like, someone's a socialist and he has a $3 million house, you're like, it's no different than the girl saying the white guys are bad and she married one.
1: Or, like, Mamdani's housing czar is like, we need to get rid of all privately owned homes. Yes, my mom lives in a multi-million dollar compound and she still supports me.
0: And that's most of them, though.
1: Yeah.
0: That's what's crazy. It's like, if you have real ambition as a capitalist, it's to get rich enough to become a socialist. Because everyone
1: that
0: of them
1: was a great
0: loaded.
1: Tweet.
0: I know what I'm just saying. That's real. Like, they're loaded.
1: Yeah.
0: There's no one I'm watching say this that isn't, like, loaded.
1: Yeah, and they're like, we need to get the dark money out of politics. Let's get Alex Soros and Neville Roy Singham in here and really clean that out.
0: Somebody get Big Al on the phone. Yeah. We gotta wash this out. But I mean, this is a reality of the current political moment as we head to the midterms. The reason the progressives, by and large, like the far left DSA progressives, have some moment is because that is where the donor money is. You know, it's coming from.
1: They don't care. It's them. They just want the win.
0: Yeah, they just want the win.
1: Yes.
0: A 1,000,000,000,000%.
1: But, the problem is. It's like the character in Of Mice and Men, mm-hmm. Lenny, who just wanted to pet the rabbits, you know, but squeezed them to death. That's what the Democrats are doing. Like, the winning is so pretty. I just want to win so bad. I give all the money to the socialists and they hate me.
0: Lenny, you decapitated the economy. Lenny, what are you doing?
1: It's so soft now.
0: We got no economy. It's so good. And there's so many of them. And the Francesca Hong chick, though, I was sad to actually see her go because I was enjoying her.
1: Yeah.
0: She didn't like, obviously, the Thanksgiving thing is just funny.
1: That was amazing.
0: Yeah.
1: But it's like, it's so easy. Like, now we know enough about crisis PR.
0: Yeah.
1: We know how to counter your own dumb tweets from years ago. She couldn't even be like, oh, yeah, what was I thinking? Like, you know, I obviously went to a bad family Thanksgiving. Like, I'm rethinking that. I love Thanksgiving. But she's like, well, actually, like, there's something to that. And everyone's like, no, it's the one holiday we all like.
0: It's like, it's non-denominational. It revolves around overeating and football.
1: Yeah.
0: That's for, as
1: you
0: America
1: don't have to buy
0: goes,
1: anything.
0: Yeah. As America goes, that is the peak America. I consider like Thanksgiving and Super Bowl Sunday to be the same day.
1: Yes.
0: For all intents and purposes.
1: Especially for home cooks.
0: Yes.
1: If you like making show food, like you love making it and people love eating it. Like it's a win-win for literally everybody involved.
0: Yes, like Francesca Hong, why don't you come out against boobs and puppies while you're at it?
1: I think puppies are so gross. Boobs are disgusting. Especially Sydney Sweeney.
0: Oh my God. I don't like them. I mean, but it's crazy. But that is, you know, what I think what happened for real is because there was this world where victimhood was currency.
1: Yeah.
0: Remember, I always talk about this about Meghan Markle. Like, she got to the game late, you know, because they became famous when it was still waning on the, like, bad things have happened to me, give me something.
1: Yeah.
0: And if they were like a week later, they would have realized they should have leaned in. And be like, no, we're really rich. We don't do anything. It's amazing.
1: Yeah.
0: Wouldn't you? I would love them.
1: Yeah. I mean, but that's what Martha Stewart has always done.
0: It's brilliant.
1: Martha Stewart has always been like, I'm richer than you. I have better taste than you. You're doing it wrong, peasant.
0: Yeah.
1: Like, that is what she has always done. Martha Stewart has never been like, I just want to be like the every woman. No. She has the higher thread count. She has better mulch in her garden. Like, everything is superior to yours, and that's why people love her.
0: A dominatrix who knits, you know?
1: Yeah.
0: A dominatrix. You have just coined a phrase on this show. She is a dominatrix. But it works, because you go, thank you.
1: Yeah, but William and, or William.
0: Yeah.
1: Harry and Meghan, all they had was whining and complaining.
0: Oh, man.
1: And, like, that gets old after about 5 minutes.
0: His book, Spare, should have been about how he's basically Billy Madison. Like,
1: yes.
0: I have nothing to do.
1: Yeah, this
0: I'm
1: is amazing.
0: I'm a street king.
1: Yeah.
0: Drinks on me! Go to Instagram. Check
1: second
0: out
1: street king.
0: Thank you. At Kennedy Nation. Check out the wedding pics for yourself and plan your Hawaiian getaway.
1: Amen.
0: Now.
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8: 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I'm Bob Agnew in Washington. U.S. stocks once again hovering near an all-time record high.
9: I'm Seth Sutel, and this is Markets in a Minute. Stocks are flirting with another record on Wall Street after several AI companies reported better growth than expected. The S&P 500 rose 0.3% in the first hour of trading Wednesday. The Dow was up 33 points. That's about 0.1%. The NASDAQ Composite climbed 0.7%. NVIDIA and Supermicro Computer helped lead the way on signals that businesses continue to spend big dollars on AI infrastructure. The government reported that inflation was slightly less bad last month. That helped send Treasury yields lower in the bond market. The yield on the 10-year Treasury fell to 4.67%. Seth Sutel, New York.
8: First responders rescuing more people from floodwaters today as utility crews cleared trees after heavy storms and flooding.
10: Ohio's Governor Mike DeWine warned residents about the severe weather sweeping eastward.
11: We are in a very dangerous weather situation that really involves all of Ohio. Flooding danger is going to continue to go up for a while.
10: Near Chicago, tornado sirens sounded and flights were temporarily suspended Tuesday at the city's two major airports. More than 780,000 customers in Illinois, Indiana, and Ohio lost power. Footage shows damaged roofs, flooded roads, and trees tangled in power lines. 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I'm Jennifer King.
8: The Democrat Senate nominee in Michigan has been facing some fresh scrutiny now over some old comments. Willie Nelson has a report.
12: Michigan Democratic Senate nominee Abdul El-Sayed is under fire for past videos in which he criticized 4th of July fireworks, questioned whether football was ethical, and suggested replacing the Second Amendment with a constitutional right to health care. El-Sayed also argued the southern border was not among Americans' top concerns. Critics say the comments show how far out of step he is with mainstream voters. Willie Nelson, Washington.
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15: I'm Jeff Hamlin. Discord on the Selma Town Council has led to two board members abruptly resigning within moments of each other. On Tuesday night, William Overby stepped down near the end of a Selma Town Council meeting. And moments later, Susan Parrish Watson also announced her resignation. Watson said her departure stemmed from several reasons.
16: I thank the residents of the town of Selma for the opportunity to serve. And I wish this board success in its future work on behalf of the community.
15: Watson singled out how the town council operated. Injuries have been reported after a truck overturned on I-40 westbound in Garner this morning. It happened at around 10 o'clock, causing traffic headaches. One lane was opened at around 10:30. Crews attended to an overturned mixer truck that blocked the interstate. The National Oceanic and Atmospheric Administration has released a report showing the month of July was the hottest July on record. Temperatures last month averaged 76.9 degrees Fahrenheit, breaking the previous record set in 1936. Dealing with the heat was the focus of a panel discussion this morning from Duke University experts. Dr. Kathleen Kolick-Emerick says there are several steps to follow if you encounter someone dealing with heat exhaustion.
17: Getting into a cool location, ideally air conditioning, but at least the shade, if that's not available. Hydrate, hydrate, hydrate. If the person's awake and alert and able to drink safely, make sure that they're drinking plenty of cool water.
15: A new feasibility study is underway to determine whether Durham County Stadium is reaching its full potential and what improvements or expansion opportunities may be possible. Tara Kenshin, the executive director of Durham Next, tells WPTF News changes could be made.
18: I think upgrades could be possible. I suspect, I'm not sure that one of them will be what it looks like if we could do some upgrades, and the other one would be what expansion would look like.
15: The WPTF forecast for tonight, clear, low of 72. Jeff Hamlin, WPTF News.
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1: Here we go. 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They say Prevagen is for your brain. I have lost my mind today making sense of, I guess you call it politics. When I was a little kid, I thought people who ran for office, for real, were like these infallible, high-minded, noble people.
2: Are you stupid or something?
1: Well, I was before I started covering it for a living. 888-788-9910. When you're a little kid, you see like a congressman or a senator or maybe even a governor, and you're like, wow, this guy is really a high-caliber human. The people running politics... You know, they used to say politics is Hollywood for ugly people. Okay. Politics has become Hollywood for circus people. Okay. People who couldn't run a circus. And it's bananas. But I'm going to play some clips in this hour. We got Lydia Moynihan coming by. She's a financial correspondent at the New York Post. She's on TV like 57 times a day because she's young and she's fun and she's got real sharp opinions. And people like her. She not only does Fox, she does CNN.
3: CNN is the worst.
1: Maybe so, but she's on CNN pretty much every night because she is somebody who is an expert communicator. Why? Because she doesn't make political points. She makes human points.
4: Bingo.
1: The whole point of this show. I don't get on the air and go, you better vote Republican. Why? So John Thune can refuse to pass the SAVE Act that has 84% support, even though we control the Senate, the House, and the presidency. John Thune, literally the balls of this guy, said, we should make it a campaign issue. We should make the Democrats run against the SAVE Act. And then if we win the House, the Senate, and the presidency, we could pass the SAVE Act. And you're like, yeah. And then you realize, hey, wait a minute. We already control the House, the Senate, and the presidency. So if we wanted, couldn't we pass the SAVE Act now?
5: I think he's got a point.
1: The point is, most of these people are full of... Some of them are just dumb. Listen, man. I don't want to be this guy because my whole show runs on ridiculousness. Half the point of Fox giving me a show was to convince you that you could get a show. They go off to listen to Jimmy Failla for 3 hours a day. You'd be like, this guy could have a show. But some of these people, a lot of the woke white chicks, there's two facets to this. There are a lot of woke white liberal women who are empathetic creatures. They're decent people, and they feel bad for the marginalized and oppressed. So, like, when gay people were fighting for actual civil rights back in the 70s, women were a huge ally, huge asset, because they felt empathetic. And they wanted to be a part of that movement, and so, naturally, there they were. But that empathy, which was good and, you know, probably pointed in the right direction, stuck around, and they got guilted into supporting a lot of dopey other things. So LGB became LGBTQIA+2SL. None of you know what that stands for. None of you. You call into the show right now, you could not tell me what LGBTQIA+2SL stands for. I have said this before. That is not a civil rights movement. That is a very strong email password. But understand, there's a lot of these woke white women that do things like this as a branding exercise. They hate themselves. And they think calling you a bad person makes them a good person. So they want to abolish ICE. They want to defund the police because they've decided that that is what the minorities want.
6: Not even close!
1: Minority communities want cops, okay? Immigrant communities want ICE. Why? Because they came here legally. And they have family members that are trying to come here legally. So they really resent the out of people who cut the line. Like, imagine, Trump got a 40-point gain in the Latino vote against Joe Biden. Joe Biden president in 2024.
7: I don't remember that ever happening.
1: But it did. It happened. He was president. And the point is, Trump got a 40-point swing amongst Latinos. Why? Because he was prioritizing legal immigration. And Democrats would get on TV and be like, this is racist. We should be building bridges and not walls. And then every one of them went home to a house surrounded by a wall. Not a lot of bridges. If you go on to go down to Georgetown in Washington, D.C., see where all those Democrats live, none of them have a bridge that lets anybody onto the property. All of those empty rhetorical flourishes sound great, but they mean nothing other than an open border, higher tax dollars for you. Okay, but understand, the reason Donald Trump won and swung the Latino vote by 40 points is the Democrats approached immigration as if everybody here was illegal. Do you remember when AOC was like, Donald Trump's going to deport your grandma if he wins? I'm like, that. The premise being is that your grandma came here illegally. Okay, unfortunately for AOC, most people's abuelas are in this country legally.
4: Some of these women, they're so stupid.
1: But it's not about AOC. Back to the other people. Peggy Flanagan, Lieutenant Governor of Minneapolis, Minnesota anyway, she just won their Senate nomination. She is going to be going up against my girl, Michelle Tafoya. And in a perfect world, she's going to get crushed. And I don't say that because I love Michelle Tafoya, but she's as cool of a human being as I've ever met. She was, of course, a pioneer for women when she made it into NFL locker rooms on Monday Night Football and Sunday Night Football, something very few women had done up until that time. She opened the door for all of the women you now see all over your TV screen covering sports. Michelle Tafoya was one of those founding mothers, if you will. But I don't want her to win for that reason. Okay? I want her to win because Peggy Flanagan is a moonbat who says we need to rip ICE apart. You know, the people who have to deport the pedophiles and the murderers and the rapists. We have to rip them apart and stop them from terrorizing our communities. And why is she saying that? Because in Minnesota, there are that faction of woke white people who have more empathy for the people who came into this country illegally than the people who are trying to enforce the laws. You know, Renee Good is a hero in Peggy Flanagan's circle. Renee Good was, of course, the dope who hit an ICE agent with a car. I'm not happy she died, but I'm an honest enough person to admit she played a massive role in her own death. What the Peggy Flanagans of the world do is get on TV and tell you ICE is just driving down the street shooting people in minivans because they're bored. And you hear that and you're like, whoa, we better break up ICE. But then you find out what the people ICE is there to stop are doing to communities. And you go, yeah, these ICE folks aren't actually that bad. We love these ICE folks. Okay, Renee Good, David Peretti, or Alex Peretti, who got into the fight with cops and got killed. You should honestly know this if you have kids. Teach them to cooperate with the law. Okay, if you get pulled over by a cop, your chances of dying are zero. Okay, the minute you shove him, your chances change a little bit. The minute you pull out a weapon, the chances go way up. The minute you hit him with your freaking car in the middle of the road,
5: this could be a problem.
1: And Renee Good found out just how big of a problem. Okay, you don't have the right to hit the cops with your car. And if you want to tell me that in a millionth of a second he could have shot at a different part of her body or what have you, you're willing to make that argument. But understand, we're only having that argument because she hit a cop with her car.
6: Bingo, man, bingo.
1: But here is Peggy Flanagan saying, forget that. Get ICE out of here, clip 20.
8: And now let's talk about Donald Trump's out-of-control ICE force. We need to rip ICE apart and stop them from terrorizing our communities. And I know this. I know that we can fix our broken immigration system, secure the border, and create a real pathway to citizenship that aligns with our values.
9: Life is hard, but it's harder when you're stupid.
1: Okay, here she goes on to say, we must believe our kids when they tell us they are trans. But here's the thing, guys. Our kids don't tell us they're trans. It starts with adults telling kids they're trans. It starts with teachers. It starts with parents. Are you in the wrong body? Are you sure you're not in the wrong body? You didn't finish your Frosted Flakes today. Are you sure you're not in the wrong body? Honey, you're a little down in the dumps. Your softball team lost 5-2. Are you sure you're not in the wrong body? You know, that's how this starts. You can't have a trans kid unless your parents force it on them. As Vanessa, our brilliant caller, said earlier, there are people like Vanessa whose body don't produce insulin, and they get it provided to them by Medicare because their body doesn't produce it. It's not a choice. Trans people choose to go get surgery. Okay. One is a want. One is a need. Medicare is designed for needs. It is not designed for wants. Okay. Wants, that is your own elective reasoning. Needs is you got no choice. Okay. But here is Peggy Flanagan telling us we must believe our kids, change the laws. If they say they're trans, they're just trans. Clip 18.
5: This is life affirming and life saving healthcare. When our children tell us who they are, it is our job as grown-ups to listen and to believe them.
1: Oh, God.
10: These people are crazy. I'm telling you, they're crazy.
1: Understand, again, the emotional blackmail. This is life-saving healthcare. First of all, they're not going to, your son is not going to die if he doesn't get a boob job. Not going to die if he doesn't get butt implants and a fake vagina. He's not going to die. He's going to be fine. Okay, straight. He's not going to. It's not saving his life. Okay, but this idea that they're all going to kill themselves if we don't give it to them. Someone who is going to kill themselves is mentally unstable. And that's tragic. And I, you know, I'm sending every good vibe I have in me to anybody who finds themselves in that position right now. Okay, all you need to do, ultimately, is live beyond the moment that's telling you to kill yourself, which I'm oversimplifying, given the circumstances that have probably driven you to feel that way. But the point is, you feel that way because things ain't going the best. Okay, but the point is, you can turn them around by persisting through the moment, and you'll eventually get a better bounce of the ball and find yourself in good standing. I am the proof. When I was a cab driver, I wanted to kill myself every day for 2 years. But I'm such a good writer that I couldn't make peace on the note. I would never be able to sign off on like a farewell note. I'd be like, what do I end it with? Ciao, smell you later. Like, am I going to be that guy? Like, am I sincerely? I never sign anything sincerely. And like, I would have that debate in my cab to the point it would make me laugh out loud. And I'd be fine again. But when Peggy Flanagan says things like, give them surgery or they're going to die, that's blackmail. Okay, that's not fact. That's a blackmail. It's not biology. It's blackmail. And if people were going to die from a lack of a gender-affirming care, guys, we've only been providing it for a few years. That would mean in the aughts and the 90s and the 80s, there were these hundreds of thousands of people killing themselves because they couldn't get a boob job as a teenage boy. And that's the scam here. And the fact that we should be paying as taxpayers for something they choose to do. You know, what if guy wants to buy his wife a boob job? He doesn't think she has nice hooties. He wants to get her a new pair. Why? What's the difference between that want and the want of somebody to be trans, other than the level of emotional blackmail associated with someone who wants to be trans? If you don't give it to them, they're going to die. That's the moment we find ourselves in politics. These are not good faith negotiators. And some of the policies that they espouse are like actually deadly for real. Like, did you see that nutbag, Frances Gill, who says she wants to abolish the police and empty the prisons? The interviewer goes, well, what happens if my daughter's assaulted and raped? She goes, well, that's just a hypothetical. I don't want to get into that. But it's not a hypothetical. Millions of women get raped every year. But the point is, back to that woke, white, idiotic empathy. They think it looks good for their brand if they say they're on the side of the bad guys. It's like avant-garde. Hey, you never thought of it this way. It's like they all watched Cobra Kai. Have you ever seen Cobra Kai on Netflix? It's the movie The Karate Kid, but they reimagine it as if Daniel LaRusso was the bad guy and Johnny, the bully, was the good guy. That's how the Democrats see society now. They're just Cobra Kai-ing their way out of things. But Cobra Kai was a hit, unlike the Democrats.
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0: Yep, there it is, Fox Across America, with your main man, Jimmy Fallon. We got Lydia Moynihan in the on-deck circle. We're excited about that. One of the things she's going to talk about is last night's primaries. Of course, the socialists in Wisconsin, Francesca Hong, she lost.
1: Get her out. Get her out of here.
0: Unfortunately, it's too many of these other moon bets that are still on the ballot. These chicks are nuts, okay? They're nuts. This is the AOC thing where she says woke one was crazy. Now, I just want you to hear this because this is a talking point. It was given to her by Democrat strategists because they're all trying to distance themselves from what they used to tweet. Like, let me give you an example. My mayor is a guy by the name of Zoran Mamdani.
2: This guy's a serious ass.
0: Maybe the biggest one. Zoran Mamdani famously tweeted, "We don't need an investigation to tell us the NYPD is racist and queer and anti-queer, racist and anti-queer. What we need to do is defund the NYPD." That's what Zoran Mamdani tweeted. "We don't need an investigation to tell us the NYPD is racist and anti-queer. What we need to do is defund the police." He wrote that. Zoran Mamdani, my mayor, wrote defund the police. I mean,
3: look, if you hate cops just because of the cops, the next time you get in trouble, call a crackhead.
0: Okay, but understand, Zoran Mamdani said that. Do you know what happened yesterday? He flipped out because his wife is going to Syria and he wants her to have police protection from the NYPD. So the NYPD, they're racist and anti-queer, but if his wife's going on vacation, the NYPD better step up and protect her. The problem is Mamdani, whose wife has said a lot of like death to Israel stuff, he defended her by saying she's a private citizen. She has nothing to do with the mayor's office. So now he's having a hard time justifying police protection for her vacation to Syria. Why? Because he wanted us to believe she was a private citizen and did not influence his policy in any way. That's what he came up with. When his wife's tweets surfaced saying blow Israel off the map, he said, "Well, my wife's a private citizen."
4: That is absolutely the most ridiculous excuse I have ever heard in my entire career as a disciplinarian.
0: Well, here's AOC making an equally ridiculous one, saying woke one was crazy. Clip 30.
5: I mean, I think that a lot of these races, even right now, they'll have a tendency to be nationalized.
0: Yeah.
5: But these races ultimately are local, and all politics are local. My understanding is that Francesca Hong has made clear her present stances to her electorate.
6: Yeah, she's moved away from a lot
5: right,
6: of that.
5: Right, she's moved away from it. And I have a local city councilman that has this saying, woke one was crazy.
0: I mean, come on, man.
7: You sound insane. Do you realize that? You should be medicated.
0: You should be medicated. Okay, understand. Woke one was crazy. And she laughs like, it was just crazy, you guys. We wanted to defund the police and mandate a vaccine that didn't work and open the southern border and shut down the schools. It was just crazy. So, haha, let's move on. Except the problem is woke two is crazier than woke one. Okay, now they want to empty the frickin' prisons. I mean,
8: you've got to be kidding me. I can't believe what I just saw.
0: It's insane.

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1: I'm Jeff Hamlin. The state ABC Commission has delayed a vote to hike liquor prices after several restaurants push back. The commission says it's considering making cheap liquors more expensive as a way to limit excessive drinking. Durham's newest police chief is speaking out for the first time since getting the role on Monday. Stephanie Martis was named the new chief. Violent crime in Durham rose 4.6% last month compared to the same time last year. In an interview with ABC 11, Martis said,
2: "My plan is to 100% support that initiative, lead the charge. As far as our agency is concerned, to collaborate with the stakeholders and follow that model."
1: A serious crash stopped traffic along I-40 in Garner this morning. A cement mixer wound up overturning and blocking the interstate. Wake EMS responded. One lane was open. It caused traffic headaches throughout the day. Jeff Hamlin, WPTF News.
3: News.
4: News. I'm Bob Agnew in Washington. The Democrat Party may not be prepared to go as far to the left as some of its more progressive candidates had been hoping. At least in Wisconsin, Francesca Hung has lost to Milwaukee County Executive moderate David Crowley by a percentage point. Even though she is a Democrat socialist, Bernie Sanders and AOC both refused to endorse her. Video had surfaced of Hung saying she hates holidays, including Thanksgiving. She tried to backtrack later with a new video saying it was actually her favorite, but Crowley is looking to become Wisconsin's first black governor. He faces Republican Congressman Tom Tiffany, who is endorsed by President Trump. The latest inflation numbers offering some cautiously encouraging news for American families. New figures released today by the Labor Department show inflation eased slightly in June. Consumer prices rose 3.4% compared to a year ago. This is SRN News.
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7: A hot rest of your week ahead in the WPTF forecast. Partly cloudy, 73 overnight. We're back up to 98 on Thursday, 98 on Friday, 91 on Saturday, and 94 on Sunday.
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0: Yeah, sometimes you just like the song. They were playing a Itty Bitty Pretty One.
1: Yeah.
0: Clearly in honor of me and not my guests. I kid. Superstar financial reporter at the New York Post. Fan favorite on every cable news network there is at this point. Lydia Moynihan in the house and the crowd goes wild. Great to see you.
1: Hello to all my fans. I would take Itty Bitty. I don't even need to be Itty Bitty Pretty. I just... Itty Bitty. That's all I care about.
0: Well, there's a shot for that. It's going around. There is this thing, okay? Losing weight used to be something that was like commendable because very few people bothered to do it. They'd be like, hey, did you see Gary? He looks great. Okay,
1: good
0: but now it's so mainstream, I almost resent it.
1: Huh.
0: I may just go the other way and gain another 12. Just have some fun with it.
1: Countercultural. It's a very transgressive
0: That's what I mean.
1: Gain weight.
0: I'm going to go body positive on all these people. Isn't
1: just
0: it crazy?
1: Just as everyone's body negative.
0: Isn't it funny, though, how the body positivity thing was like such a fad they pushed that had zero support? Because the minute they were like, here's a shot, you can all lose 50 pounds, everybody took it.
1: But there's still a mix, though. There's a lot of people I know who are totally candid, like, oh, yeah, I'm getting Ozempic.
0: Yeah.
1: And then there's still a lot of people who you haven't seen in a couple months and they've lost a noticeable amount of weight, and you go to compliment them, and oh, no, this is exercise.
0: So
1: I just started watching. Just cut back on some alcohol. Like, okay, like at this point, like we all know.
0: Yeah.
1: You know what I mean? Like, just be honest.
0: Thank you. There's no shame in it.
1: No.
0: You look good.
1: 100%.
0: Just don't do the thing where you lose so much weight, your personality gets drained out of your face. We all know that person. You can lose, like, I tell you this, is going to blow your mind. When I was a freshman in college, I lost 100 pounds. 100. I graduated high school 275.
1: No
0: I was
1: way.
0: On a football team.
1: No way.
0: I lost 100 pounds. I looked like I had 3 hours to live. Okay, from high school to college, in my freshman year of college. And
1: you didn't like the dorm meeting plan?
0: I didn't go away. I went to community college.
1: Oh, okay.
0: The dorm drinking plan. But the point is, I will show you pictures. I have them in my office. You actually can lose, like, the energy in your face.
1: Yeah.
0: You know what I'm saying? I just
1: look gaunt.
0: And it looks like me. You know what I'm saying? And I've seen people do that. But I only like it.
1: Yeah.
0: I'm only even talking about this.
1: Like Ariana Grande.
0: Yeah. Well, that's a whole nother. You know,
1: I
0: understand?
1: Know.
0: There's a rumor she's pregnant because she was seen eating for one. And hey, come on. We got jokes here. Let's go. Lydia Moynihan's here. Step it up. But but the point is, body positivity was one of those fads that I liken to Democrat socialism. I don't doubt it has its supporters. But it's largely propped up by people who want to make it happen, who want it to be a thing. You know what I'm saying? Like, you know what I knew it was a scam? When Lizzo lost weight.
1: Yeah.
0: She was the queen of body positivity. And then that article came out where she was calling her backup dancers a bunch of fat bees and all the other stuff. And then when
1: she was still fat.
0: Of course it was.
1: Yeah.
0: She's like, I'm going to be the only fat one up here. You know what I mean? I'm not going to share.
1: Bananas and do you remember this?
0: Yeah.
1: It was the whole thing.
0: She's not going to share the fat light with these other people. But back to that point of things being propped up, I don't doubt in your myriad of cable news hits, you will come across someone, or might even be your own suggestion, that these polls in Wisconsin were a little misleading on Francesca Hong. What was explained to me, and I want you to opine from here, okay, is I was told by a very reliable pollster that a lot of primary polls are taken like a month out. And that it's very possible that these weird statements about Thanksgiving and proximity to whiteness and stuff drove support away in the week since those polls were taken. Plausible, yet she was still favored by 75% yesterday in the betting odds.
1: Hmm.
0: So somebody's wrong there.
1: I guess the odds were overweight on Francesca.
0: Oh, there it is. Bringing back the fat. But she's gone.
1: Yeah, for now. I do have a feeling some of these people tend to come back.
0: Yeah.
1: Right? They just go on to live another sort of life. Well, look, I think what's interesting, of course, is that you didn't have Bernie Sanders, AOC, some of these notable, popular DSA voices get involved in this campaign. And they were asked about it, and they were noticeably silent on it.
0: Uh-huh.
1: So I think to me that was the more significant piece, is people weren't getting that kind of, she wasn't getting that seal of approval from AOC, Bernie, and then at the same time, I think a lot of the people who were a bit more moderate, quote unquote, whatever that means in this day and age, were maybe a little alarmed by some of the comments. And again, too, you know, this is the thing. You can have an opinion that's really crazy and out there, and if you explain why you changed, you can justify a rapid pivot.
0: Yeah.
1: But these candidates aren't doing that. Suddenly she was like, oh, actually, I like Thanksgiving. Like, why? 2 days ago, you didn't. But, like, what changed?
0: Did you bet the Cowboys and win?
1: That made it almost more noticeable. But that drives me crazy.
0: Yes.
1: Of like, oh, no, I don't support that anymore. You're like, well, 2 days ago, you did.
0: Well, give me this, Lydia
1: Moynihan. You wanted to defund the police last year. What changed?
0: Empty the prisons. Could you? I mean, that's bananas. But give me this. When you talk about Bernie and AOC not supporting her, do you think any of that has to do with Graham Plattner and the fact that they might be a little bit more cautious with endorsements now that they went to the mattresses for what was clearly a flawed entity?
1: To the mattress.
0: You know, that, I know.
1: That's one way of putting it.
0: Yeah. Well, yeah, actually, it makes more sense when you think of it in your double entendre vibe than my original intent. This is a Rorschach test, and Lydia's failing it.
1: She's We're winning.
0: Get help. Oh, yeah,
1: We're
0: actually,
1: winning.
0: Actually, according to the audience, you're winning big. If you can turn any analogy into sex, every trucker just pulled over and thanked God. But do you think they are playing a little more defense, though, because of, you know, that obviously a reality? Because think about this. In this primary, and it's easy to forget, there was a time where Eric Swalwell had a political future. That's over. You know, you don't hear a lot about either, like Ruben Gallego, who was basically Swalwell in another outfit, you know? Obviously, the Graham Plattner thing. This moon bat who just went down. I think on some level, they're being a little more, what's the phrase the young girls on my staff use? Mindful. They're being a little more mindful now.
1: They practiced some meditation this morning. They're being mindful. I wish that I could say that was true.
0: Mm-hmm.
1: But look at El Sayed. I mean, this is a guy.
0: I have a great one today.
1: To me, not condemning the Ayatollah because you're afraid of offending people and calling a terrorist attack basically hurt people. I think that's way worse than being opposed to Thanksgiving.
0: You're spot on with that, because when they try to make that equivocation of one and the other, you know, I heard, were you in one of those clips where they were talking about Trump? You're in a million quotes, they're talking about Trump, but I'm just trying to think.
1: Somebody
0: it was in my feed.
1: Talking about Trump.
0: No, but someone was saying, like, these people won't condemn 9/11.
1: Oh.
0: And they were like, well, you won't condemn Donald Trump. And you're like, Donald Trump didn't do a 9. It was about October 7th. Yeah. It was about,
1: was
0: she said,
1: right.
0: Anyway,
1: but
0: someone
1: yeah.
0: said October 7th
1: yeah.
0: was justified.
1: And
0: right. the rape and killing of all those women. And the panelist goes, well, you won't condemn what Donald Trump did. And I'm like, no, nobody associated with Donald Trump did an October 7th or a September
1: right.
0: 11th. You know?
1: Right.
0: It's all that, man.
1: The false equivocation.
0: Yes.
1: That's what it always comes back to. Well, Donald Trump.
0: Yeah.
1: Donald Trump bad.
0: When does,
1: and you're
0: like
1: what? Yeah. Really?
0: Out of curiosity, do you ever ask, like, when, like, if Trump is Hitler, he's the least punctual Hitler we've ever had. Because he's in his second term now. You know what I mean? Do you remember that time Hitler ran, won, did nothing?
1: Oh, my gosh.
0: Ran, lost,
1: exactly.
0: Then ran and won again. And
1: exactly.
0: still hadn't started Hitlering yet.
1: But there could be a third term.
0: Oh, and that's very Hitlery. That is very Hitlery. You know, you're just forcing yourself on people.
1: Term. He jokes about it. It could happen.
0: He's waiting till he's in office for a 16th year for the Hitlering. So Donald Trump, to be clear, actually,
1: then yes. the concentration camps are going to come out with a vengeance.
0: Hitler, the thing about, for whatever you guys know about Hitler, okay, first of all, not a big fan of not adopting, but having a Jewish daughter. Okay, not a fan.
1: Right.
0: If you were going to go
1: right.
0: to your dad,
1: kind of a deal breaker.
0: For all the awkward conversations you could have with a parent, Papa Adolf, I'm converting to Judaism. Very difficult parental conversation. Okay.
1: Yeah.
0: Like, I once found Zins, those tobacco in Lincoln's knapsack. Like, hey, don't do Zins; they're bad for you. You know what I mean? It's
1: okay.
0: slightly difficult.
1: I mean, they're very popular. Now.
0: But it's not.
1: I want to try it. I want to start zinning.
0: But it's not. Your dad is the Führer, and you
1: right.
0: want to become Jewish. Okay. But the point is, Hitler was, for whatever you know about him, not the kind of guy to wait till the midway point of his second term to get Hitlering. You know what I'm saying?
1: Yeah, the Battle of Midway.
0: Trump is the least, is the laziest Hitler. He's a procrastinator. Procrastinazi. He's waiting to get go. We're talking to Lydia Moynihan. We're excited about it. I have these El Sayed clips, okay? And, you know, past, like, the obvious stuff, which is his associations with dirtbags and everything like that, is just, you know, there's an economic illiteracy to all of this.
1: Right.
0: And, you know, I you can speak to that as a financial person. There's no way to explain any of this. Like, they can't, meaning they can say something to you that we should do this, but the how is a non-starter.
1: Right. Well, and I think that's the issue with today's political messaging. There's all these clips of him on TikTok.
0: Yeah.
1: Where he's lip-syncing and he's dancing and he's having a good time. And then on the screen it says, Medicare for All has a very sort of quick political message. And people see that and they like it. And you're not really processing what that means. It's not like he's having to make a cogent argument and lay out his plan and defend it. Mm-hmm. It's a quick thing that people see, oh, that's nice, and then they vote for him. There's not a lot of explanation for how you're actually going to implement that policy. It's just a quick, there's no thinking through what's actually being proposed. And that's, of course, a big problem.
0: Did you see that Megan Romer nut who asked, you know, tax the hell out of the rich? And he's like, well, how? Why? And she's like, well, you know, that's not important.
1: Exactly. You have your sound bites. And this is every interview he does. Somebody will try and push him money out of politics. He goes back to his talking points because he can't actually explain. Or maybe he can, and he knows it's going to sound really bad if he does, because it means that people aren't going to have private health. There's all these kind of ramifications that he's not talking about that will absolutely happen. I also am just so tired of the wealth inequality conversation. Like, yes, I wish that everyone had an equal amount of wealth, but the fact of the matter is we are the wealthiest country in the history of the world. Mm-hmm. Before, people had no wealth at all. There was like one guy with a lot of wealth and nobody had anything else. We have wealth now.
0: Yes.
1: That's why there's wealth inequality, because we all have wealth.
0: Mm-hmm.
1: That's actually a better problem to have than what they have in Cuba right now, where nobody has wealth.
0: Yeah, no, nothing. I mean, but think about that. Everything someone happens to be complaining about capitalism on right now was made by a capitalist. Everything.
1: It's so
0: true. Every device, every medium.
1: It's so true.
0: You know what I mean?
1: No one's stopping you from opting out and going to the middle of nowhere and growing your own food.
0: Imagine.
1: You can do that.
0: You can go just be your own eco-farmer. I'm just going in my little city. But it's so dumb to me. But this is my question. Okay. Obviously, Francesca Hong loses the

0: out to Democrats. I think he knows he has an opportunity because there is such a radical candidate he's running against. So I think he's capitalizing on that to an extent.
1: He's getting his money's worth. I mean, listen, you, in theory, in a substantive debate, you dream to run against these people because you walk in with the victory in hand. If you can, that's would be the biggest challenge. Like, you know, they talk about AOC being a potential president. There's no way because she's never done a non-friendly interview, you know, and I don't doubt she'd be in debates where the moderators might be helping a little bit. We've seen that in the past. But would you, if you were in charge of AOC, would you let her debate a Marco Rubio? Who's actually really sharp and in the moment and like very astute.
0: That's a very good point.
1: He's a super astute dude.
0: But I also think in this day and age, and we see this, whether it's a debate or a TV show or whatever, people are so
1: they see what they want to see
0: to one side. They're not moved. So you can have, you know, on TV, you can have a hot debate and someone can make a great point and then the rejoinder from the opponent can be, well, you suck. And like, people will literally clip that, you suck, and be like, he smoked that guy.
1: All of us are AOC right now.
0: Owned him. And you're like, no, he literally just levied an ad hominem attack, but people see what they want to see, and that energizes and excites people, and people think that they... So I could see a world in which they debated, and she's smoked by somebody like Marco Rubio, and her supporters would still be posting the clips.
1: Yes, queen and all that jazz. And
0: she killed it, you know.
1: That is funny.
0: Can I
1: give you one note about media framing that's like one of my favorites? If you saw this on Twitter, forgive me, okay? But this is the Minnesota Star. So Amy Klobuchar is the nominee for governor in Minnesota.
0: Oh, Amy.
1: So the Minnesota Star congratulates Amy Klobuchar on being the first woman to head a statewide ticket, okay? Do you know who she's running against? A black woman in the Republican Party. So Amy Klobuchar is a historic first. We're not even going to mention the fact that the other woman also a historic and a black woman. And that's media framing. So somebody sees the Minnesota Star and goes, yeah, we're doing something progressive over here. Not like those caveman Republicans. Do you remember down when they were fighting over gerrymandering in Memphis? And it was, I believe his name is Cohen, you know, his seat.
0: Steve Cohen, an old white guy.
1: Old white guy. The Republican's black. They're like, oh, we're not going to have this racist Memphis race defined. I'm like, actually, we're running the black guy.
0: Right.
1: The number you have reached is not in service. More Lydia Moynihan. Don't leave.
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0: bottom of the ninth on Fox Across America with Jimmy Fallon. We just added two shows to the calendar. They go on sale Friday. Lexington, Kentucky, hot damn, February 20th. And then we go to Boise, Idaho, February 27th. Lydia Moynihan.
1: Lexington is known for its bourbon.
0: Yeah, there's a lot of bourbon down there. A lot of horse racing. Of course, this weekend we're in Kentucky going to the Alamo. Come on. It's going to be rad.
1: The Alamo? I thought that was Texas.
0: I mean, I said San Antonio, didn't I?
1: Oh, okay. I was like, is there another Alamo?
0: I said Kentucky. I'm a little slow. That's not as bad as the Geraldo story. So, one time we're on the five. Kennedy and I are talking about the movie Pee-wee's Big Adventure, which might be the greatest movie ever made. She talked about how Pee-wee's bike in that movie gets stolen and put in the basement of the Alamo. Geraldo Rivera, who's on the show that day, goes, Alamo in Texas? And I go, how many Alamos you know, dude? You know what I'm saying?
1: Yeah.
0: You never hear the phrase, remember the Alamo, when people go, which one? You know what I'm saying? Geraldo is very, he's more cultured than us.
1: Oh, my gosh.
0: But I bring it up, did you know, in this last minute we have together, Geraldo Rivera, for all the grief people give him on Fox, he was the guy that showed the Zapruder film of JFK getting assassinated to the public. He got a copy in 1974, put it on TV. So Geraldo started that whole thing. And
1: we
0: because
1: have him to thank.
0: Yeah, we have Geraldo to thank. He was hiding the Zapruder film in his mustache for 10 years. Then he got a shave one day. It fell out. They're like, put it on. And I said, ratings gold. Who knew? But you find these things out constantly. Lydia Moynihan, fantastic writer in the New York Post. You can look at all her work. She's all over the telly. CNN, Fox. She does it all. She got Fell. You were on last night with our comedy dwarf, Greg Gutfeld. I saw you. That was great. That makes me excited. I root for you. You know what I mean? I hate most people in this business. Like, none more so than myself. But I'm just saying, the idea that I get somebody who stops by here once in a while, and I'm like, I hope that works out for you. It makes me feel like
1: Godspeed. You know, from afar, I wish you well.
0: There it is. As for the rest of you, iKid, happy Wednesday. We'll see you back here tomorrow. Go enjoy your unique American privilege. There it is.
2: Thank you, everybody.
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13: News this hour at Town Hall. I'm Bob Agnew in Washington. The latest inflation numbers offering some cautiously encouraging news for American families.
14: New figures released today by the Labor Department shows inflation eased slightly in July. Consumer prices rose 3.4% compared to a year ago, down from 3.5% in June. On a month-to-month basis, prices increased just 0.1%. While that's still above the Federal Reserve's long-term target of 2%, the report suggests that some of the economic pressures that have worried policymakers and consumers in recent months may be beginning to moderate. Bernie Bennett in Washington.
13: Look now at one of the closest watch races in Wisconsin's primary Tuesday.
2: In Wisconsin, Francesca Hong losing to Milwaukee County Executive moderate David Crowley by a percentage point. Even though she's a Democrat socialist, Bernie Sanders and AOC did not endorse her. Video had surfaced of Hong saying she hates holidays, including Thanksgiving. And then she backtracked, doing a new video saying it was her favorite holiday. Crowley is looking to become Wisconsin's first black governor. He faces Republican Congressman Tom Tiffany, who was endorsed by President Trump.
13: That is Lauren Winters. The NBA's most valuable franchise has been sold for a record-breaking price.
15: The Los Angeles Lakers are being sold to businessmen Josh Kushner and Bob Iger for $12.5 billion, the second time in just over a year. The sale, first reported by ESPN, still needs approval from the NBA's Board of Governors, and that process can take several weeks. The Lakers were valued at $10 billion last year when Mark Walter purchased a controlling stake from the Buss family. Kushner and Iger had also been involved in trying to get an expansion team for Las Vegas, but by buying the Lakers, the two do not have to wait for that decision. If it happens, expansion could take place in the 2028-29 season. I'm Marcela Sanchez.
13: More at Town Hall.
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13: Many Mozart heist has blighted an anniversary tribute as thieves make off with more than 200 statuettes.
19: The gold statuettes of Austria's most famous composer disappeared from his hometown of Salzburg, officials say, leaving a tribute to Wolfgang Amadeus Mozart on his 270th birthday considerably less crowded. The Mozarteum Foundation had on July 15 unveiled 320 statuettes, each barely 20 inches high, showing Mozart with his dog. They were designed by German conceptual artist Ottmar Hull.
13: That is Charles Taylor. Desma, high school football player in Arkansas, got a bit of a scare when he found a venomous snake in his helmet during practice. He felt an unusual movement in the headgear and brought it to an assistant coach for inspection. The 2-foot cottonmouth was discovered behind some padding and was reluctant to exit the helmet when it finally did. It was taken to a nearby woods and released. Breaking news at townhall.com. If you're the proud owner of a new Camry hybrid, you might want to pay heed.
20: Toyota's recalling about 655,000 Camry vehicles globally due to a display error that may deactivate safety indicators. Most of these cars were sold in the U.S., affecting over 508,000 model year 2025-2026 Camry hybrids. The National Highway Traffic Safety Administration says the 7-inch display can become blank at startup, and that safety indicators like turn signals and hazard lights may also not function as a result. This increases crash risks. Toyota will notify owners to bring their vehicles to a dealer for a free software update. Keith Peters, Washington.
13: Search and rescue efforts continue today in dozens of cities and towns in western Colombia after a powerful earthquake struck the region on Monday. Some 3,000 people are still missing, and the experts usually give survivors up to 3 days to survive beneath all that rubble. More at townhall.com.
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21: And good afternoon, 87 degrees at 3:05. Thank you for joining us. Charles Hadley is across the partition producing our program today. We have John Champion, actually, in the Johnson Hyundai Traffic Center, and he will have traffic on the 8. We have a full program for you today. We are going to be joined by the new police chief of Durham coming up as we'll talk about the appointment that she has had and getting used to her new surroundings after spending her entire law enforcement career in Greensboro. Very honored today to be joined by Stephanie Marta. She'll be joining us at 3:20 here today as we'll talk about what she has envisioned for the future of Durham. We'll talk to her a little bit later on. We'll be talking to our good friend Mike Walden coming up at 3:40 today as U.S. employment numbers came in lower than expected for the month of July. The official report came last week as businesses shed jobs in the face of renewed tariffs and higher costs driven by the war in Iran. We'll be joined by Mike Walden coming up at 3:40. Right now, it is 3:06 and time for a look at local headlines. University of North Carolina Chapel Hill Chancellor Lee Roberts said that the university has made significant progress in implementing the equality policy adopted in 2024, replacing diversity, equity, and inclusion, or DEI, initiatives across campus. Roberts tells ABC 11 they welcome students from everywhere.
0: All kinds of students here at Carolina. I've said many times that Carolina is for everybody. We work hard to recruit students from every nook and cranny of this state.
21: University officials say all DEI offices have been closed and DEI programs and committees eliminated. According to UNC, 61 positions have been eliminated and 27 others realigned. As part of the changes, classes at UNC Chapel Hill will begin on Monday. Earlier this week, the National Oceanic and Atmospheric Administration announced that this July was the hottest on record. Unfortunately, the heat for many across central North Carolina is not fading. Dealing with the heat was the subject of a discussion among Duke University experts this morning. Valerie Sobel, clinical professor for the Duke School of Nursing, says bad heat rarely travels alone.
1: We often see bad air quality that accompanies extreme heat. So there are websites, one in particular that I like is airnow.gov. You're able to enter your zip code and it will tell you the air quality that day.
21: July averaged 76.89 degrees nationally. That broke the previous record set during the 1936 Dust Bowl. A new feasibility study is underway to determine whether Durham County Memorial Stadium is reaching its full potential and what improvements or expansion opportunities may be possible. Tara Kenshin, the executive director of Durham Next, tells WPTF News many changes could be made.
22: We would love to see a multi-purpose facility that would be sports, but then could be community events or other events that happen across Durham.
21: Right now, 3:08, and time for a look at traffic from the Johnson Hyundai Traffic Center. Here is John Champion.
23: So much, Jeff. Checking things out right now on the roads. Injury accident just cleared out in Apex 55 and Old Jinx Road. Things are getting back to normal again. All lanes now open there. But we're seeing severe delays there on 55, but again, all lanes now open. Keep in mind, NC 98 remains closed in both directions there in Wake Forest between NC 96 and US 401 due to road work. Checking on 440 around Raleigh at this point in the afternoon commute. You're looking really good. No delays or slowdowns encountered in either direction between Wade Avenue and New Bern Avenue. A ride on I-40 eastbound is going to be a pleasant experience at this point. No hassle now. 55 in Durham all the way down towards I-540. Looking good around the airport exits as well. 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That's the latest from the Johnson Hyundai Traffic Center.
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6: Rest of your week ahead in the WPTF forecast. Partly cloudy, 73 overnight. We're back up to 98 on Thursday, 98 on Friday, 91 on Saturday, and 94 on Sunday.
21: Heat is back right now, 87 degrees, which is actually a lot less than originally forecast here on the WPTF Afternoon News. Coming up here a little bit later on, we're going to be joined by Bailey McNeil, who is with the Produce Box, something that operates as a food hub in Raleigh. It is one of those places that's having to deal right now with the cyclosporiasis outbreak, and we'll talk about how Bailey McNeil is dealing with that coming up at 4:20 today. And at 4:40, we'll talk to Jason Husser from Elon University. New poll from Elon finds that Roy Cooper maintains a lead against Michael Whatley. However, Michael Whatley is making some gains on his side, though he trails in the overall race. We'll talk about that with Jason Husser coming up here today at 4:40. We thank you for joining us here today. And certainly primaries were in the news for last night, as in Wisconsin, the state moved one step closer toward electing its first black governor. David Crawley's razor-thin primary win over a Democratic socialist in Wisconsin sets up a match against the congressman who has voted with Donald Trump 100% of the time. It is a dream scenario for Democrats and a potential nightmare for Republicans. Crawley overcame Francisca Hong in a dramatic, narrow fashion in the primary, stunning pundits and pollsters who had long placed Hong as the front runner. Crawley said that he is grateful having won the Democratic primary for governor. Crawley actually dropped out of the governor's race only a month ago and then returned and barnstormed the state with Governor Tony Evers.
7: Today I stand before the people of Wisconsin after we rose from the ashes. After we rebuilt this campaign with purpose, and after people of Wisconsin decided that the bright future that working Wisconsin families deserve is worth fighting for. Today I stand before you filled with gratitude, with humility, and hope as I formally accept the Democratic nomination to be the next governor of the great state of Wisconsin.
21: Associated Press correspondent Charles de Ledesma reports that Germany is beefing up its intelligence services as threats from foreign powers become more of a concern.
19: The German cabinet on Wednesday approved draft legislation meant to strengthen the nation's foreign and domestic intelligence services and reduce the reliance of the EU's most populous nation on tips from its allies. The powers of Germany's Federal Intelligence Service, the BND, and its domestic intelligence service, the BFV, have long lagged behind those of major European counterparts. Officials say the services will get more powers to access laptops, cell phones, and other devices, and also take what they call active measures. This reform has been planned for months and still requires parliamentary approval. I'm Charles de Ledesma.
21: A town in Indiana is celebrating the Hoosier Cabinet. AP correspondent Donna Warder with more.
8: The Hoosier Cabinet is an all-in-one kitchen that was once a mainstay in early 20th century American homes. They're no longer in fashion, but a town in northern Indiana is celebrating the cabinet's place in history with the display of a really giant one. It's a 30-foot-tall model of a Dutch kitchenette in the town of Napanee, and it celebrates Coppice Napanee, one of two companies still in existence that manufactured the Hoosier Cabinet more than a century ago. Wesley Mast is the company owner.
2: When people walk up and see the big cabinet, it seems like we get two extremes on the responses. There's the one extreme where people are like, why? Like, why such a big cabinet? This was kind of the first piece of furniture that went into the house as a kitchen and was considered the kitchen itself in just one piece.
8: And Coppice Napanee is 150 years old this year. I'm Donna Warder.
21: AP correspondent Lisa Dwyer reports that inflation cooled a tad last month.
9: U.S. inflation slowed last month. Consumer prices rose 3.4% in July from a year ago, down slightly from 3.5% in June. But inflation is still higher than before the Iran war began in February, when it was 2.4%. Inflation has been pushed higher by a series of shocks to the economy, tariffs imposed last spring, higher gas prices, and a surge in investment of artificial intelligence infrastructure that has boosted computer chip prices. The key question for the inflation fighters at the Fed and for consumers struggling with high gas and grocery prices is how quickly those one-time effects will fade. I'm Lisa Dwyer.
21: Meanwhile, the storms continue to hit the Midwest hard, including deaths in Indiana. This coming after similar storms were reported over the last few days in Ohio that also led to flooding and one person dying. Earlier today in Hammond, Indiana, Jonathan Whittam, head of the Indiana Department of Homeland Security, said a storm that knocked down trees and power lines in Indiana yesterday left one person dead.
10: Sadly, the four-year-old died in Jennings County. That was a tree that fell on their home. And we have reports of various levels of injuries across the state. And again, two other fatalities that may be weather-related. We're working on confirming those.
21: AP correspondent Ben Thomas reports that President Trump says he slipped away from Air Force One after a NATO summit in Turkey due to a threat.
11: I guess there was a threat out there. I didn't really ask too much about it. I get a lot of threats.
14: President Trump confirming a report that first appeared in the Washington Post that he was spirited off Air Force One and onto a different plane before departing Turkey last month because of a credible threat from Iran.
11: I go by Secret Service and the military. They wanted me to go on a different flight, a different plane.
14: Trump stowed away in an airport catering container that took him to a smaller aircraft on which he flew to the UK.
11: I do what they say.
14: There he secretly reboarded the decoy jet, then descended from it and climbed back aboard the new Air Force One gifted by Qatar. Speaking to reporters Tuesday night, Trump downplayed the risk to those he left on the plane and his own safety.
11: I don't worry about anything, to be honest. Whatever it is, you know my attitude? Whatever.
14: I'm Ben Thomas.
21: 3:17 here on the WPTF Afternoon News and also some sports news. Russell Westbrook, longtime NBA player, has announced his retirement from the NBA. Westbrook played for a variety of teams in the league, including the Los Angeles Lakers and the Los Angeles Clippers. He ends his legendary career as a 9-time All-Star, 9-time All-NBA. He won an Olympic gold medal and was named to the NBA's one of the NBA's top 75 players of all time. All-time record for triple-doubles held by Russell Westbrook, who announces his retirement today. Right now, 3:18, time for a look at traffic from the Johnson Hyundai Traffic Center. Here's John Champion.
23: Thanks so much, Jeff. Checking things right now in North Raleigh. A little slow going in the old familiar spot there. As you're making your way from Raleigh to Wake Forest, you're going to see some slowing now, making your approach towards Perry Creek Road. A little heavy traffic again. You start to break free once you get past Burlington Mills Road, but that's about a 6-minute slowdown, that heavy traffic there this afternoon. Right now, 440 looking good in either direction. Still no delays or slowdowns, and most importantly, no accidents. Moving between Wade Avenue and Newbern Avenue. 64 eastbound, still a good ride. We'll pick it up there. Around the ramps for 540, things are looking good all the way out towards Wendell and Zebulon. No delays or slowdowns encountered on the eastbound side. So southbound US 1, also a good ride, moving from Walnut Street down towards 1010 Road. That's the very latest from the Johnson Hyundai Traffic Center.
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21: And we're very honored to be joined by the new police chief of Durham. Stephanie Murtis has spent 34 years in law enforcement, currently the deputy police chief in Greensboro. She will start her new role as the Durham police chief next month, and she joins us now. Stephanie, how are you?
17: I'm doing well. Thank you for having me.
21: Thank you. How have the last few days been? It had to be a whirlwind for you.
17: Absolutely. I have just been inundated with phone calls and text messages of well wishes and prayers, and I am just so elated to have all the support from the community and my law enforcement professionals.
21: Did you grow up wanting to be in law enforcement, and how did it enter your life if it wasn't something you wanted to do from the very beginning?
17: Actually, this is a funny story. I did not want to be a police officer. I was a biology major in college, but my father, he was one of the first African-American police officers in Tampa, Florida, and so I've had policing and law enforcement in my life for as long as I can remember. But I just had something to say, hey, fill out an application. In 2002, and 24 and a half years later, here I am stepping into the chief role for the Durham Police Department, and I am just elated to have this opportunity.
21: That's a long way from trying to decide and try to figure out how a cell is divided, isn't it?
17: Absolutely.
21: So it was something that basically started with your family for the most part. And how strong were your family ties that led you into choosing law enforcement?
17: Absolutely. My father and I have two siblings that were that are retired police officers, and I have military and medical professionals in my family as well. So I come from a long line of public servants, and so I've grown up with my family being very involved in community, being community advocates and serving. And so it was only natural for me to find something where I served people, and being a police officer has been the absolute best profession that I could ever imagine myself being in.
21: Obviously, gun violence is a major concern, regardless of where you go, but that includes Durham right now. What are plans that you've heard from Mayor Williams regarding tackling gun violence that you aim to work with?
17: Well, I know Durham is well on its way of taking an intentional and approach to addressing gun violence with the Summit on Saving Lives, and I am looking forward to contributing to the progress that has already been made in the city and the county. And I will work and collaborate with our community partners and stakeholders to ensure that we exceed the expectations of the community of reducing violent crime by 10%. It's something that I'm passionate about, and it's something that is impacting lives every day. And so I'm looking forward to joining the team and moving that initiative forward.
21: Was there ever a time, you spent all 34 years of your career in Greensboro, was there ever a point in time where you realized that you were more than capable of being an officer and could elevate to higher levels?
17: It just came to me naturally, right out of the academy. And I just knew that I excelled in connecting with people and connecting with my coworkers and my colleagues. And then I think it was just a natural progression. I was fortunate enough to have mentors and community members and community leaders that just really embraced me and poured into me. And it allowed me the opportunity to learn and grow and stretch and evolve into one of the top law enforcement officials. And I'm just grateful for all of the support that I have been given over my 24 and a half year career. And I know that it's my time to give back to this profession. And it's my pleasure to serve as the chief of this amazing department and just give back to the profession.
21: One of the initiatives that you led in Greensboro, the Police and Community Alliance for Peace, how did you start that and what did it entail?
17: It started from just recognizing that there were barriers and gaps in the services that we were providing to family members who were experienced gun violence. All of the violent crime, you have actual people, family members, who have to live with the trauma of what has happened to their loved one. And we did an amazing job with following the hot leads and trying to close cases. But there's an opportunity for us to provide that human element to support families in those most traumatic experiences. And so because we recognized that there was a gap in the services that we were providing, we worked with those family members and stakeholders and community leaders to provide those wraparound services to the actual people who were left behind as a result of gun violence. And I'm just really fortunate to have connected with the Mothers Standing Against Gun Violence in Greensboro. And they allowed us to provide a different type of service to them. And it connected us with individuals who needed us in their darkest moments outside of closing cases. We were able to support families in a more holistic way by collaborating with stakeholders and partners in Greensboro. And I know that Durham has their version of that as well with Victim Services Unit. And I'm excited to contribute to whatever initiative that we have to address those needs in a more holistic way.
21: Absolutely. Well, you're going to miss, how much are you going to miss Greensboro?
17: I'll miss them extremely. Greensboro will always have a special place in my heart because that is where I spent my adult life. It's where I raised my family, and I will be forever grateful for the experiences that I have. And I know that through those experiences, it's prepared me to step into this role and lead this agency and connect with the community and the men and women of this agency. And I am just thrilled and excited to begin this new chapter in my life, making Durham my forever home.
21: Absolutely. Well, Stephanie, it's great that you've inherited this role and you'll look forward to all the things that the Bull City has to offer. Stephanie Martis, the new police chief of Durham. Stephanie, thank you for taking time out from your busy schedule to join us today. We appreciate it. Congratulations on the new appointment.
17: Absolutely, and thank you for having me.
21: Thank you. It is 3:28, time for a look at traffic from the Johnson Hyundai Traffic Center. Here is John Champion.
23: Much, Jeff. Accident working in Durham now. This is North Duke Street just after Leon Street. A 7-minute delay getting by that. On the other side of the roadway there, North Roxborough. Very heavy East Club out to Pacific Avenue. We're going to take a look at conditions right now on 885. We'll unpack that for you. Not seeing too bad a ride north or southbound. The worst part of it, 885 southbound, that merge is slow trying to jump onto I-40 eastbound. Elsewhere on 40 eastbound, a little crowded and congested from Aviation Parkway down towards Harrison Avenue. And a quick look at conditions now in the Garner area. Not looking too bad moving 40 eastbound, making your way from Wake on down towards Johnston County. Still a very good ride. Many lanes available to you as you move from 70 all the way down towards NC-210. A little crowded there on I-95 around Benson. Your ramps from 40 can get a little crowded and congested this time of day, but you're still moving right about posted speed. That's the very latest from the Johnson Hyundai Traffic Center.
21: We're expecting clear skies tonight with a low of 72. It will be sunny and hot on Thursday, and you may notice a pattern here. With a high of 98, heat index values tomorrow will be as high as 107. For tomorrow night, a slight chance of showers and thunderstorms. Otherwise, it will be partly cloudy with a low of 77. And hot on Friday as well. Mostly sunny, hot high of 98. On Friday night, a chance of showers. It will be mostly cloudy with a low of 75. It'll cool off a tad on Saturday with sunny skies and a high of 92. Partly cloudy on Saturday night with a low of 73. And sunny on Sunday with a high of 94. Right now it is 87. 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
0: NCN News, I'm Bruce Farrell. The search for life in the rubble of Colombia's powerful earthquake growing more desperate as search teams push up against a key time threshold to locate survivors before it's too late. The devastation testing Colombia's new president as his government scrambles to respond to the natural disaster and ensure aid makes it to the vulnerable communities most affected by Monday's quake and aftershocks. Lisa Dwyer now on reports that Russia is threatening to seize Western ships.
1: Russian President Vladimir Putin has threatened retaliation against Western seizures of Russian commercial vessels, calling the seizures piracy. Speaking from a Russian warship in the Pacific, Putin criticized the detentions as breaches of international maritime law, warning that Russia could respond in any area it deems necessary, not just where Russian ships are seized, and is now deploying warships to escort some of its commercial vessels. Russia is believed to be using a shadow fleet to evade sanctions. France and the UK have detained tankers suspected of violating those sanctions. I'm Lisa Dwyer.
0: A national attorney now suing for millions on behalf of a Raleigh woman. Here's Shadate Hargett Hill.
18: $50 million lawsuit is coming out of Central North Carolina today against rideshare corporation Lyft as national attorney Ben Crump is representing Raleigh resident Diamond Kennedy, who says she was assaulted. Attorneys say a separate lawsuit could come on behalf of another family, the Boyntons, whose parents Andre and Carla Boynton were killed in a crash. I'm Shadate Hargett Hill.
0: Politics now. Democrat Roy Cooper maintaining a double-digit lead in the race for the state's open U.S. Senate seat, according to a new poll from Elon University. The former two-term governor, Cooper, 11-point lead over Whatley among likely voters in the race for the seat being vacated by Republican U.S. Senator Tom Tillis. This according to the Elon University poll results released Wednesday. 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U.S. inflation slowing last month and a measure of underlying price pressures also cooled, suggesting higher oil prices and gas prices from the Iran war only having a limited impact on the broader costs in the economy. According to the Labor Department, consumer prices up 3.4% in July from a year ago. Duke Energy customers could still pay more for power under a new settlement now being considered by state regulators. Utilities Commission reviewing that settlement that would raise Duke Energy Progress residential rates by 9.3% over 2 years. They originally wanted 18%. Kendall Bowman is North Carolina president of Duke Energy.
20: And for a typical residential customer using 1,000 kilowatts per month, the monthly bill would rise $9.62 effective in January, and then followed by $5.89 increase in January of 2028.
0: North Carolina's Labor Commissioner announcing record-breaking results from the department's Wage and Hour Bureau. According to Luke Farley, the milestone represents the Labor Bureau's greatest annual impact in date to protecting workers and all $3.7 million unpaid wages recovered. AP correspondent Charles D. Ledesma reports Count Binface, the man in a can with a plan, seeks a parliament seat in Britain's wackiest election.
19: Timing is everything in comedy, and so it seems in British politics for a perennial joke candidate who wears a garbage can on his head. Count Binface, a self-described intergalactic space warrior, has landed in the centre of the UK's political universe ahead of a special election Thursday that was derided as a farce long before the ballot was packed with nearly three dozen candidates, many from the silly end of the spectrum. Binface, who's run against prime ministers past and present, was the first to throw his cap into the ring when Reform UK leader Nigel Farage abruptly quit Parliament and said he'd seek re-election to clear his name over financial allegations. I'm Charles Ledesma.
0: Bruce Farrell, NCN News.
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21: Rather infamous day on this day in sports history. Back in 1994, it was the day that the Major League Baseball Players Association went on strike. And that started what would become the longest work stoppage in Major League Baseball history, really in the history, I can't say of major professional sports, because the NHL had a lockout that eliminated its entire 2004-2005 season. But one thing that this lasted, wound up doing, was canceling the 1994 postseason and the World Series. Overall, more than 900 games were canceled. It lasted 232 days. And if you're looking as to what killed baseball in Montreal, this is it. Because Montreal was ahead at that time. The Expos were ahead in the National League East by about 7 or 8 games. And back then, probably the Atlanta Braves would have won the wild card. But at that point, Montreal just had an amazing lineup. Pedro Martinez, Hall of Famer. They had several Hall of Famers in that lineup. And after the season got canceled, there was nothing they could do. There was no postseason, and this was not college football, so you couldn't just crown a champion without a championship game. And thus, there was nothing Montreal could do about it, and the crowds at that point for Montreal just dwindled because they lost their star players. And after that, it became like watching a cancer patient just steadily decline, and ultimately Montreal would move to Washington 10 years later. Right now it is 3:38. Time for a look at traffic from the Johnson Hyundai Traffic Center. Here is John Champion.
23: Thank you so much, Jeff. Looking at a broken down vehicle causing problems in Garner. Now this is US 70 westbound at Jones Sausage Road. Center lane block there near the White Oak Shopping Center. Authorities behind trying to lend a helping hand. Truck's got the hood up. Again, use some caution getting by. It looks like a center lane is the lane that's affected. Elsewhere in the Triangle area, seeing some busy traffic, but no delays on 440. Moving in either direction between Newbern Avenue and Wade Avenue. 540 still on its best behavior as we move through northern Wade County. A good ride, Glenwood Avenue around the Falls of Neuse Road. We're going to zoom in on some slowing, however, on Capitol Boulevard northbound. As you try to make your way from Raleigh to Wake Forest, you know where it's going to be slow there as you make that approach towards Perry Creek and on down to Burlington Mills Road. 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That's the latest from the Johnson Hyundai Traffic Center.
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21: The U.S. economy shed 23,000 jobs in July, a sign that the labor market had not stabilized after 4 months of positive growth. Mike Walden is the NC State University economics professor emeritus, and he joins us now. Mike, how are you?
26: I'm well, Jeff. Good to talk to you.
21: Thank you. So how much of a troubling sign is this for the economy?
26: The employment situation, I think, is actually rather stable. We're still being impacted by AI. There are a lot of businesses that may be not hiring as much or maybe actually shedding some employment. We've seen that with some big tech firms because they're anticipating that AI is going to mean they need fewer workers. But again, that's, I think, due not to the overall health of the economy, but due to that technology. It's a technology that's going to give us a lot of benefits. But there are going to be some challenges, I think, in the labor force.
21: How much have things been complicated by two things, the tariffs and the ongoing war with Iran, which has stretched out a lot further than most people thought at the beginning?
26: Well, those are the two factors behind inflation. And we just got a new inflation report this morning for July. There's actually a little bit of good news there. If you look at the July numbers broken down by the specific spending item, energy prices actually went down a little bit. That's due to, if you think about July, we had some peace in the Middle East, or at least movement toward peace. The Strait of Hormuz was opened up. Now, of course, it's closed again, so I would expect that to turn around when we get August numbers. But clearly, if you look at a chart of inflation, beginning of the year, inflation was headed in the direction where the Fed wants it to head. That is a 2% year over year. And then once we had the tariffs put in, you could see a jump. And then once we went to the war with Iran, you could see another jump. And, of course, the war with Iran is focused on the cost of energy, and we're still seeing that adverse impact. So, yes, those two factors, I think, tariffs and the war with Iran, have been driving the inflation rate higher.
21: Wage growth was up 0.1% from June, or 3.2% from 1 year ago. And for many Americans, I would think that that's probably the numbers that they're most focused on right now.
26: Yeah, that's modest. And again, I think it goes back to businesses. We have to remember, when we have challenges in the economy, it's not just workers that feel it, although for most of us, that's what we focus on. But businesses also feel it, too. And so I think that businesses are being very cautious about making long-run commitments, which labor costs are, because, again, not just uncertainty with respect to the Iran war, but also uncertainty with respect to AI. The good news about the labor market, if you look over the long run, you can see from month to month, we have more months where labor earnings per hour go up faster and prices go up, but that's not always the case. So over a long period of time, workers are getting paid better, and they're getting paid that allow them to keep up with the cost of living. But I think we may be in there in a period of time where we don't see that as much because of these uncertainties that I mentioned.
21: Another troubling point is the labor force participation rate in July was the lowest rate in over 5.5 years. So it looks like that workers are simply dropping out of the workforce.
26: Well, we have a lot of retirees. We're an older generation now. I'm in that generation, my generation, more of us are getting older, and more people entering that generation, so they are retiring. So that's a factor. But we're not generating as many workers, new workers. Birth rate, I think, is what, at an all-time low. I think this is a key issue that you brought up. We've talked about prices, we've talked about inflation, et cetera. I think one of the challenges in our economy coming down the road is going to be, are we going to have enough people who want to work, who can work? And if not, where are we going to get that? Now, some economists say this is a perfect junction with AI, because AI is probably going to remove some people from the workforce, because AI is going to do that. So some are looking at this trend of fewer births, fewer future workers, optimistically, because it won't make the adjustment with AI so traumatic for more people. But this is a big issue, I think, to watch for the future. The size of our labor force, how many people are we going to have working? Will we have enough people to work?
21: Exactly. You mentioned the inflation report today. It showed that inflation did cool off a tad. For those who missed that, and you touched on it just a moment ago, what were the finer points of that report today?
26: Well, if you look at the breakdown, the two that jumped out at me were that there are two measures of the energy sector. One is broad energy, and then the second is energy commodities. And in July, both of those fell, one by 1.5%, and that's just in a month now, and the other by 2.9%. Those aren't bad drops. But again, if you think about where these numbers were generated, they were regenerated before we've seen the conflict with Iran juice up. And so I don't think that's going to be sustained this month in August, but that was certainly good numbers that lasted for a while. Another good number here was the shelter number, that is housing, and that was fairly modest. That's been a problem for a lot of people with rents going up and housing prices going up. So you can read some good numbers into this report, but again, the inflation situation is not going to get better until we deal with the two things that you very adeptly mentioned at the top of the show, and that is tariffs and the war with Iran and getting the energy market settled. Those are the two things that are driving prices, have been driving prices higher.
21: Yeah, and that's something that just continues to press on here. And as we near the end of summer, it's still dragging on. Now, Mike and I talked earlier today. Mike, I have to get this tidbit out. How many different types of Cincinnati Reds caps do you own?
26: I think I have about 35.
21: 35 different types.
26: I'm 25 years old. I've been buying these caps for a long time.
21: So this goes back. This goes back to the Red Lead days, right?
26: Yeah, I do. I'm looking here. I'm sitting in my office. I've got about 15 that I can display in my home office. Not enough for all 35, so the rest are in storage in the basement. My wife tells me to rotate them, et cetera. I've been buying Cincinnati Reds hats since I was probably a young teenager.
21: Well, that's remarkable. So I'm going to have to, maybe Tony Rigsby will come by, and I'll come by your house just to see.
26: And Tony's got a big hat cap.
21: Absolutely.
26: Also, yeah.
21: No
26: yeah.
21: question.
26: Maybe we need to take our caps on the road, have a show.
21: That's right. Yes. I don't know how much of a crowd that would

0: Encountered 87 northbound. Just a brief slowdown there. Approaching those 540 ramps. Looking good by the time you get to Wendell Falls Parkway. No hassle now around 540. Again, on the toll road side of life, still looking good through Carrion Apex. 40 eastbound. On the brakes a bit, Aviation Parkway through Harrison Avenue. That's the latest from the Johnson Hyundai Traffic Center.
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4: A hot rest of your week ahead in the WPTF forecast. Partly cloudy, 73 overnight. We're back up to 98 on Thursday, 98 on Friday, 91 on Saturday, and 94 on Sunday.
5: Hot. That's the theme of it all. Today's actually pretty mild compared to what we're going to face, at least forecast to face for the rest of this week. Right now, 87 degrees here on the WPTF Afternoon News. Stay with us for more. NCN Sports, I'm Jeff Hamlin. Seth Trimble will have an extra year of eligibility, but he will not be using it at North Carolina. Trimble has announced that he is transferring to Louisville. In May, Trimble entered the transfer portal in his final 2 years as a Tar Heel. He averaged 12.6 points per game. Last year, he scored a career-high 30 points in a win over Louisville. For Carolina fans, Trimble will best be remembered as hitting the game-winning three-pointer to defeat Duke in the Smith Center last February in Chapel Hill. North Wilkesboro will get the NASCAR All-Star race next season. It will be the fourth time since 2023 that North Wilkesboro has hosted the event. Last month, the Window World 450 was held at North Wilkesboro Speedway, the first time it had hosted a NASCAR Cup points race in 30 years. The Greensboro stop on the PGA Tour officially has a new sponsor, and it will be part of the PGA Tour Championship Series. Raymond James will replace Wyndham Rewards as the title sponsor starting in 2028. The event will now be known as the Go by Raymond James. The PGA Tour has hosted an event in Greensboro since 1938. The Charlotte Hornets schedule for the NBA Cup has been released. The Hornets will be in Group C, along with Boston, Atlanta, Chicago, and Washington. Charlotte starts cup play at Washington October 30th. They will host Boston and Chicago and travel to Atlanta November 20th. The NC State women's basketball team has released its non-conference schedule for next season. The Wolfpack will open the year against Wofford at Reynolds Coliseum in Raleigh November 2nd. They will face Kentucky at the Spectrum Center in Charlotte November 8th. NC State will host Georgetown and Coastal Carolina for home games, and they will close the non-conference slate with home contest against Davidson, Jacksonville, and Navy in December. You're listening to Sports from NCN. Seemed like a good idea at the time to have Mick Jagger and David Bowie do a duet, and they did their version of Dancing in the Street. It was released on this day in 1985. And you put on this song, and if you put it on your phone off Spotify, you can just feel the cocaine coming straight out of your speakers from that time, because that's what it was. And I can only imagine what it would have been like. Those are two extremely successful men, and imagine the clash of egos would have been quite interesting.
6: Yeah, that seems to happen when David Bowie decides to do a duet with someone, like with an artist or a band. The same thing happened whenever he did his Under Pressure with Queen, where him and Freddie Mercury did not see eye to eye on a lot of things. And so, yeah, the song's a mess.
5: Yeah, it was kind of overdone. And I think that made like the worst covers, according to Ultimate Classic Rock, of all time. Just a great idea on paper and not enough substance there. I didn't didn't realize, we talk about Mac and me.

0: which, for those who don't know, is the biggest ripoff of a movie, so blatant a ripoff of a movie that made its mark that I can't believe people didn't sue over this. It came out in theaters on this day in 1988. It was heavily associated by McDonald's. They actually did a Mystery Science Theater version of this, and that was only natural. This was back when Netflix aired MST, and there was one movie that was made for MST. Well, first of all, I would have said Manos, the Hands of Fate. Would, have you ever seen that one, Charles?
1: Yes.
0: Okay. And the second one would be this one, no doubt. But what I can't get over was about, I guess it was 2 years after this film came out, I'll never forget going to my first radio station as a student. I was younger. I was in the middle of my high school days. And this station had their own separate room that was filled with albums, standard vinyl albums, and a lot of soundtracks, which I guess they used for background commercials, for background music for commercials. And for whatever reason, they had the soundtrack of Mac and Me in there. I'll never understand why. I was curious if they got that for free or what. I need to. I know the person who worked there, one of the people at least who worked there. I wonder if he purchased it.
1: I don't see why anyone would actually purchase that. It's probably one of the things you get for free as a radio station.
0: Nowadays, you just pull it off the internet. Nobody says anything, which is going to come in handy for me because I have to make commercials for my football broadcast soon for my website. But yeah, they had the soundtrack of Mac and Me in there, and I don't think any commercial artists actually contributed anything. It was just, you know, standard classical stuff. So that was that. We ought to do that someday. Just use that as background music. Play the theme for Mac and Me for traffic or something like that. But
1: I'm just going to wait and just throw it on you at some random time as an intro for one of your segments.
0: Yeah, see if anybody will notice anything. What's also funny is you actually sit down and watch this movie. Somebody made a cut up about how this was supposed to be a standard kids movie, and it's got like violence midway through it.
1: I mean, it's got the clip where the kid like just flies off a cliff and from a wheelchair.
0: Yes. And of course, that's what Paul Rudd used for years and years on Conan O'Brien. Whenever he was premiering a brand new television show or a movie, he would say, here's a clip from the film, and it'd be the same clip from Mac and Me over and over again, and it coined the term Rudd Rolled.
1: And he even did it on Conan's podcast. He went to this whole, it was like a 10-minute thing about an audiobook he was doing and this and that, and then he played the clip. It was just the audio.
0: Yes, exactly right. And, McDonald's had obviously promotional points through this because Ronald McDonald actually appeared in it. And that was one of the calling cards of the film. You'll get to see the film debut of Ronald McDonald. I'm like, okay. Great. I'm not sure if the world was really asking for that, but McDonald's featured prominently throughout the movie and actually had a musical number taking place in a McDonald's. They didn't have that many McDonald's I had where people just broke out into song, but anyway, probably should have asked for that in Hillsboro. That would have, somebody should do that actually as a viral campaign, see how many people would notice that. So that'd be a pretty good idea.
1: Yeah, I mean, the days of flash mobs are over. We could get one into a McDonald's somewhere.
0: Why have flash mobs died? Nowadays, with social media picking up, you would think with TikTok, that would lead to more of it, not less.
1: Because now you can get the same reaction just by being one person and messing with homeless people or messing with people on the street. You don't have to get a bunch of people together to dance.
0: Yeah, or put a rattlesnake in somebody's football helmet, which somebody in Arkansas did yesterday.
1: Hey, I've had it. I didn't have a rattlesnake, but I had a spider of some kind get in my helmet 1 year. It's not fun.
0: It's Southern Alamance?
1: Yes.
0: Oh, wow. Okay. Well, that's not pleasant. Anyway, I hope you recovered from that.
1: Oh, yeah. I'm here now. I think I'm all fine. I mean, okay. No lasting damage I can see yet.
0: Okay. All right, now 3:58, time for a look at traffic from the Johnson Hyundai Traffic Center. Here is John Champion.
2: Thanks so much, guys. Checking things out right now. We have a resolution to our situation. situation with the broken down vehicle there in Garner. Looks like Garner police have everything all straightened out. Broken down vehicle was 70 westbound at Jones Cross Road. Had a center lane blocked. Seeing a big multi-light cycle delay, though, for folks that are on 70 trying to take that turn or keep moving through the White Oak Shopping Center area. Tow trucks got that vehicle gone. Lights just changed. And folks are starting to move again. Expect at least a 5 to 7 minute delay, though, trying to make yourself get through that light. Right now, 440 looking good in either direction. No serious stop and roll delays at this point in the afternoon, moving between Wade Avenue and New Bern Avenue, either direction there. 40 eastbound, a little slow at times through the airport exits on down towards Harrison Avenue. That's the very latest from the Johnson Hyundai Traffic Center.
0: Coming up next hour, we're going to be joined at 4:40 by Jason Husser from Elon University to discuss the latest poll involving the Senate campaign with Roy Cooper. And we'll have that with Michael Whatley, of course, as well. He's running against him. We'll discuss that. And Bailey McNeil, who is the owner of the Produce Box, will join us coming up at 4:20. For tonight, clear skies with a low of 72. Tomorrow, sunny and hot with a high of 98. Heat index values as high as 107. Right now, it is 88 degrees. Stay with us as the news continues. 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
4: News this hour at Town Hall. I'm Bob Agnew in Washington. President Trump says White House Press Secretary Caroline Leavitt will be leaving the administration at the end of the month to spend time with her young family. Leavitt is the youngest person in history to hold the role. She also served as a press aide during the president's first term and has been one of the most vocal advocates of his Make America Great Again movement. The cleanup continues today after an historic storm tore across northwest Indiana. The state's Department of Homeland Security Chief Jonathan Whitman says at least one person lost their life.
5: Sadly, the four-year-old died in Jennings County. That was a tree that fell on their home. And we have reports of various levels of injuries across the state. And again, two other fatalities that may be weather-related. We're working on confirming those.
4: President Trump says he did slip away from Air Force One after a trip last month in Turkey because the Secret Service and military had safety concerns.
6: I go by Secret Service and the military. They wanted me to go on a different flight, a different plane, equal safety, but they wanted me to do it, so I do it. I do what they say.
4: A look now at one of the closest watch races in Wisconsin's primary yesterday, where polls taken ahead of time turned out not to be very correct.
7: Once again, the polls were really wrong. Ahead of the Wisconsin primary, Francesca Hong was reportedly ahead by double digits, but she ends up losing to Milwaukee County Executive moderate David Crowley by a percentage point. Bernie Sanders and Alexandria Ocasio-Cortez did not endorse her after video surfaced of Hong saying she hates holidays, including Thanksgiving, and then backtracked, saying it was her favorite holiday.
4: And that is Laura Winters reporting. At the closing bell on Wall Street, the Dow was up just about 2 points, and NASDAQ up by more than 220. You'll find more of these stories at townhall.com.
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4: Inflation cooled just a bit last month.
9: U.S. inflation slowed last month. Consumer prices rose 3.4% in July from a year ago, down slightly from 3.5% in June. But inflation is still higher than before the Iran war began in February, when it was 2.4%. Inflation has been pushed higher by a series of shocks to the economy, higher gas prices, and a surge in investment of artificial intelligence infrastructure that has boosted computer chip prices. The key question for the inflation fighters at the Fed and for consumers struggling with high gas and grocery prices is how quickly those one-time effects will fade. I'm Lisa Dwyer.
4: The search for life in the rubble of Colombia's powerful earthquake is growing more desperate as search teams push up against a key time threshold to locate survivors. Before it's too late, experts say the first 48 to 72 hours are crucial for any survivors. Breaking news at townhall.com. Federal prosecutors are moving against a major immigration fraud network. We get a report from White House correspondent Willie Nelson.
10: Attorney General Todd Blanche is unveiling new charges tied to a long-running marriage fraud ring.
11: Today we are announcing the arrest and unsealing of an indictment out of the Southern District of New York, charging 11 individuals for allegedly overseeing an extensive, decade-long marriage fraud scheme involving more than 1,000 sham marriages between Chinese nationals and United States citizens.
10: Officials say the scheme was used to illegally secure green cards and other immigration benefits. Willie Nelson, the White House.
4: And there are ongoing concerns about that new Air Force One.
12: There have been questions about the safety of the new Air Force One that was a gift from Qatar. Intelligence officials, according to reports in the New York Times and CBS News, were concerned about a potential attack on the president or the new jet.
4: Correspondent Darlene Superville, more from townhall.com.
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0: Welcome back to our second hour. Charles Hadley across the partition producing our program. We have John Champion in the Johnson Hyundai Traffic Center with traffic on the 8s. Looking at local headlines, high-profile civil rights attorney Ben Crump addressed members of the media in Durham regarding a lawsuit against ride-sharing company Lyft. Cary driver Ryan James Davey was arrested and charged in April for allegedly assaulting Raleigh mother Diamond Kennedy during an evening Lyft ride on March 31st. Kennedy spoke to reporters.
13: It took something from me I just can't get back ever. And I just want to let everybody know and to be aware that when you're using these ride shares, you can't trust them.
0: The attorneys say they also plan to pursue the case of a Durham couple, Carla and Andre Boynton, who were killed during a Lyft ride in Detroit earlier this year. Liquor prices will not rise in North Carolina for now, as state officials decided today to delay a vote on whether to increase the cost of some popular brands. State ABC Board Director Hank Bauer told WRAL about the proposed change.
14: The impact is small. On the top 25 items that would be impacted, it was $2.1 million going to the board. So it's not huge. It's not a huge increase to the general fund that we already give back so much.
0: The decision came as restaurant and bar owners heavily lobbied State Alcoholic Beverage Control Commission with messages in opposition in recent weeks. Stephanie Martis speaking publicly for the first time since being named the new Durham Police Chief. Martis has been the assistant chief for the Greensboro Police Department for 24 years of her law enforcement career. She arrives in Durham as city leaders have focused on violence reduction strategies. Martis tells ABC 11 her life has led her to this challenge.
15: I firmly believe that every experience that I've had over these years has prepared me to be the chief of police in Durham, North Carolina, with amazing men and women at the Durham Police Department.
0: It is 4:07.
16: This is the Closing Bell Report, powered by Raleigh Wealth Solutions. I'm Bruce Farrell. Mixed day on the markets. The Dow down 21 to 53,770. S&P up 20 to 7,748. And the NASDAQ up 143 to 26,588. Developers could turn a warehouse site on Capitol Boulevard into thousands of new apartments if a proposed zoning goes through. News and Observer reporting they're asking the city to approve rezoning for more than 5,700 housing units. in buildings up to 20 stories on about 20 acres. Governor Stein announcing Prysmian, a leading provider of solutions for energy and digital connections, will add 385 new jobs in Catawba County. The company will invest more than $1 billion. Cone Health says it expects to receive state approval in the coming days for a proposed $250 million hospital in Mebane. After an appeal by two peers was dismissed, Novant Health and Duke Health had also sought state approval for a Mebane hospital. Recapping the markets, the Dow down 0.04%, the S&P up about 0.25%, NASDAQ adds about 0.5%. That's the Closing Bell Report, powered by Raleigh Wealth Solutions, home of Raleigh's Retirement Couch. Tune in every Sunday at 1 on WPTF.
0: It is 4:08, time for a look at traffic from the Johnson Hyundai Traffic Center. Here is John Champion.
2: Thanks so much, Jeff. We're taking a look at conditions right now on 40 West. Moving from Durham to Orange County, heavy traffic from NC 54 out towards 15501. Unpacking that I-40 eastbound ride, slow going at times there, approaching the Davis Drive interchange. Also seeing some heavy conditions there, as always, making your way towards the airport exits. We'll unpack that 885 situation for you as well. Count on various slowdowns and delays in either direction right now between the Durham Freeway and I-40. Keep in mind, a portion of NC-98 closed there in both directions between NC-96 and US 401 due to road work. Speaking of 401, count on some steady, busy conditions as you make your way in and around through the work zone there this evening, going from southbound Lewisburg Road, making your way between Forestville and Ligon Mill Road. That's the very latest from the Johnson Hyundai Traffic Center.
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16: A hot rest of your week ahead in the WPTF forecast. Partly cloudy, 73 overnight. We're back up to 98 on Thursday, 98 on Friday, 91 on Saturday, and 94 on Sunday.
0: And right now, it is 89 degrees here on the WPTF Afternoon News. Thanks for joining us here today. Coming up, we'll have sports coming at 4:50. We'll talk about Seth Trimble, who announced his plans for what is now his fifth year of eligibility in college basketball. He made that announcement earlier today. And also news regarding Greensboro's PGA Tour event and its status and what it will be sponsored by and exactly what level of the PGA Tour it will be contested in the future as the PGA gets ready to adjust. We'll tell you more about that in sports coming up here today at 4:50. Looking at national and international headlines for today, severe weather impacting the Midwest already this week. There's been flooding reported in Ohio that left one person dead, and in Indiana, there was a storm on Tuesday that turned into a statewide disaster. At a news conference today in Hammond, Indiana, just southeast of Chicago, Indiana Governor Mike Braun said that winds over 90 miles per hour caused damage to some areas and flooding in others.
21: There were places down like around Newcastle, Henry County, got up to 10 inches of rain. So where it was mostly wind up here and losing power in that neck of the woods, roads were being washed out. There were a lot of water rescues. So this was quite a storm that moved across our state.
0: David Crawley's razor-thin primary win over a Democratic socialist in swing state Wisconsin sets up a match against a congressman who has voted with Donald Trump 100% of the time. It's a dream scenario for Democrats and a potential nightmare for Republicans. Crawley overcame Francesca Hong in a dramatic, narrow fashion during the primary on Tuesday, stunning pundits and pollsters who had long placed Hong as the front-runner in the race. At a news conference, Milwaukee County Executive David Crawley, who won the race, extended an olive branch to supporters of Democratic Socialist Francesca Hong, who he defeated by just a few thousand votes.
21: And I especially want to thank Representative Francesca Hong. Her campaign reminded people across Wisconsin that there are no long shots when it comes to believing in a better future and fighting to expand opportunities to every family. That kind of passion, it strengthens our democracy. And I look forward to earning their support and everyone who participated in this campaign as we move forward together.
0: Associated Press correspondent Charles D. Ledesma reports a mini Mozart heist has blighted an anniversary tribute as thieves made off with over 200 statuettes.
1: The gold statuettes of Austria's most famous composer disappeared from his hometown of Salzburg, officials say, leaving a tribute to Wolfgang Amadeus Mozart on his 270th birthday considerably less crowded. The Mozarteum Foundation had on July 15 unveiled 320 statuettes, each barely 20 inches high, showing Mozart with his dog. They were designed by German conceptual artist Ottmar Hull. Within 2 weeks, more than 80 of the polymer figures had disappeared. By Wednesday, a total of 210 were missing. The mini Mozarts populated not only the garden of the great composer's former home, but also his living quarters, as well as several pavilions. I'm Charles de Ledesma.
0: AP correspondent Lisa Dwyer reports that low water levels are threatening one of Hungary's main power sources.
5: Hungary is taking steps to raise the Danube River's water level to keep its only nuclear power plant running. Hungary's prime minister says persistent drought and heat waves have brought the river to record lows, threatening the POC's nuclear plant's operations. The Soviet-built plant relies on the Danube to cool its reactors and is now operating at just over 10% capacity. Authorities will build a bed sill to raise water levels in an effort to ward off a complete shutdown of the plant, which supplies about a third of Hungary's electricity. Two large barges could also be sunk to raise water levels as well. I'm Lisa Dwyer.
0: Looking at other headlines today, AP correspondent Donna Warder reports on a tubing trip gone wrong in Michigan.
22: Coming, guys.
23: The faint sounds of two women and a 9-year-old boy who were stranded for 3 days along the Muskegon River in Michigan. They were tubing along the river last week, hit logs, and their tubes popped. They were reported missing after one of the women hadn't shown up to her dentist appointment. Conservation officers with the Michigan Department of Natural Resources said they spotted one of the tubes along the river and could see in the grass where the three had walked. They were found on Friday.
24: We went to the river, and we were on the river for four hours.
23: The three say they survived on eating bark and flowers and drank river water. They were treated at a hospital for dehydration and infections, but are back home now. I'm Donna Warder.
0: The NBA's most valuable franchise has been sold for a record-breaking price. More from the AP's Marcela Sanchez.
25: The Los Angeles Lakers are being sold to businessmen Josh Kushner and Bob Iger for $12.5 billion, the second time in just over a year. This was according to a person familiar with the terms who spoke to the Associated Press on condition of anonymity. The sale, first reported by ESPN, still needs approval from the NBA's Board of Governors, and that process can take several weeks. The Lakers were valued at $10 billion last year when Mark Walter purchased a controlling stake from the Buss family. Kushner and Iger had also been involved in trying to get an expansion team for Las Vegas. But by buying the Lakers, the two do not have to wait for that decision. If it happens, expansion could take place in the 2028-29 season. I'm Marcela Sanchez.
0: AP correspondent Ben Thomas reports that ICE officers may soon be outfitted with shock gloves.
26: A notice published by the Department of Homeland Security indicates Immigration and Customs Enforcement plans to spend up to $20 million to purchase conductive distraction and de-escalation devices. special gloves that can deliver painful electric shocks. They're intended to help ICE agents deal with combative subjects. The devices are made by a Kentucky company called Compliant Technologies and have been used by some jails and police departments. Civil rights advocates are expressing alarm at the plan. I'm Ben Thomas.
0: It is 4:17 here on the WPTF Afternoon News. Coming up in just a second, we're going to talk to Bailey McNeil, who is the director of the Produce Box, about how she's dealing with the cyclospora outbreak. Right now, time for a check on traffic from the Johnson Hyundai Traffic Center. Here's John Champion.
2: Thank you so much, Jeff. Getting a look at conditions right now, we've got a signal light issue reported. Highway 98 in Northern Wake County at the intersections with Six Forks Road and Creedmoor Road. 18-minute delay, remember. Treat those intersections as four-way stops, and doing a whole lot of stopping as you make your way on Highway 98 this afternoon. In Durham, 885, seeing various slowdowns in either direction between the Durham Freeway and I-40. 40 westbound, still slow going, 54 out through 15501. We'll unpack that I-40 eastbound. I've got to get out of the park slowdown, and you're still on the brakes there. 751 through Davis Drive. It slows again there right after 540 down towards Harrison Avenue. That's the very latest from the Johnson Hyundai Traffic Center.
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0: Well, certainly what has happened with cyclospora has led to lots of food distributors taking caution. There have been growing concerns about food and specifically produce safety over the last few weeks. Bailey McNeil is the director of the Produce Box, which is located in Raleigh, and Bailey joins us now. Bailey, how are you?
9: Hi, Jeff. I'm doing great. Thank you for the call.
0: Thank you for joining us here. So since the cyclosporiasis outbreak started, have you noticed an increase in customers choosing home delivery?
9: Yeah, we have seen a small spike in home delivery, which is great because usually the summer, albeit the best time of year for local produce, can tend to be a little slower season for us with folks being out of town, out of routine. But as we get into the back to school season and we're getting into the fall, I think that it's going to make even more sense for people to be making that local choice, especially with all of the food safety headlines.
0: Now, how has cyclosporiasis caused you to do things differently regarding your business?
9: Yeah, so really, I mean, the Produce Box was founded 17 years ago with a mission of connecting more North Carolina farmers to local households, specifically here in the Triangle. And so the great thing is that our business model was already built to kind of weather storms like this, because big food safety issues like what we're seeing with cyclospora often come from huge commercial suppliers, and that's passing through, you know, many different hands, distributors, before it gets distributed to thousands of stores and restaurants. Whereas we work directly with our North Carolina farmers, so we're purchasing from them, texting them every week, and getting their produce delivered to the warehouse. So there's really one stop along the way, and that's us. We have definitely been in conversation with our growers about their food safety practices lately, making sure they're up to date and scheduling some farm visits to make sure that we are on the same page with our local suppliers about food safety.
0: Can you describe what the produce box, you basically just described it there, but I mean, you take that food and what does the produce box do from there?
9: Yeah, so we purchase from over 100 North Carolina farmers and small food makers. So everything from produce, meat, dairy, eggs, fresh bakery items, prepared frozen meals. And we curate an online farmers market. So that's open every weekend from Thursday to Sunday, where people can sign up, check if their address is in our delivery area, and build a box of whatever they want. They have complete freedom to choose the items that resonate with them. So we have organic produce, conventional produce. We predominantly carry local items. About 80% of our inventory is local, but we do have some non-local staples like bananas and avocados. So people can fill up their order with whatever they want. And then we do home deliveries in the Triangle on Tuesdays and Wednesdays every single week. We also do a lot of food access work in the community where we're partnering with local nonprofits like the Food Bank of Central and Eastern North Carolina to source, pack, and deliver fresh produce boxes to pantries that are serving food insecure families in our region. So that's a really important part of how we connect farmers to local families as well.
0: You mentioned the food bank, and since federal funding has been curtailed over the last year and a half, have your services been more needed by the food bank than, say, before 2024?
9: Definitely. And you know what's unfortunate is we've been doing a lot of local produce boxes for food bank agencies in Wake County under a Wake County food security grant that was from the American Rescue Plan Act funding. So this is the last of the COVID relief money that has to be spent by the end of 2026. And unfortunately, we're looking at that program concluding at the end of September, where we have been delivering about 1,400 fresh produce boxes a month to these pantries. And that grant comes to an end in September, and we don't have a replacement lined up. And as you mentioned, the federal funding for local food purchasing has really been cut and curtailed. So that's not only difficult for the food bank and their partners that are in touch with these hungry families every week, but also the farmers that we've been purchasing from to supply these boxes.
0: How carefully, you talked about, you know, talking to farmers and making sure that their food is safe. Is there any range? I mean, what is the range of farmers that you work with here? And again, how are you making sure that the food itself is safe?
9: Yeah, so we work with farmers of all sizes. You know, we work with small, under 1 acre hydroponic greenhouses that are growing lettuces and herbs indoors. And then we also work with larger farms here in North Carolina that might be maintaining 200 to 300 acres. So it really is a full range from more western parts of the state all the way down to the coast. So we do have a food safety questionnaire on purchase onboarding. So asking things like, you know, what is your irrigation method? Is that well? Is that overhead or drip irrigation? You know, what kinds of food safety practices are your workers following while harvesting and washing and packaging that produce? And we don't require GAP certification. So some of our farmers are GAP certified, which is kind of the highest standard of food safety in the produce world. But many of our smaller growers, that's not realistic or financially sustainable for them. So we work with them to make sure that we can guarantee the safety of their products, what that looks like for them at their specific scale.
0: Yeah, it's very productive all in all. I know it helps farmers across the state, and it's helping out the food bank as well. Bailey McNeil from the Produce Box, thank you so much for joining us here. I know it's an interesting time for you here, some challenges, but hopefully you can persevere through it. Thanks so much for joining us today. We appreciate it.
9: Thank you. I appreciate it as well.
0: Thank you. It is 4:27. Coming up, we'll talk to Jason Husser from Elon University. New poll is out that looks at the Senate race between Roy Cooper and Michael Whatley. Good news for both sides as we examine this poll, which we'll discuss with Jason Husser coming up here at 4:40. And at 4:50, we'll have a look at sports. There's basketball, there's baseball, there is some football news, and we'll talk about lots of other stuff as well in sports coming up here today at 4:50. Right now it is 4:28, time for a look at traffic from the Johnson Hyundai Traffic Center. Here is John Champion.
2: Thank you so much, Jeff. Those 4:40 eastbound delays are starting to check in. You're moving slowly now from Wade Avenue out towards 6 works right at about 8 minutes for your ride between those spots. You're right at 30 miles an hour. Also seeing some slow conditions now. We're going to take this just after Capitol Boulevard, Yonkers Road area down towards New Bern Avenue. 64 eastbound on the brakes as well. Take it from the 87-440 area all the way down towards your ramps from 540 running below posted speeds. 540 trying to get on to 87 on that eastbound side. Also a little crowded, congested and slow. Unpacking the park ride, still not the prettiest. 40 westbound, the normal delay with 54 out through 15501, where you lose some lanes there, and things continue slow out towards NC 86. Leaving the park, yep, it's not that much fun. You're slow going from Davis Drive through I-540. Things continue below posted speeds all the way down towards Harrison Avenue. That's the latest from the Johnson Hyundai Traffic Center.
0: Looking at the weather for tonight, clear skies with a low of 72 and then lots of heat throughout the course of this weekend, particularly tomorrow and Friday. Sunny and hot for Thursday with a high of 98. Heat index values as high as 107 tomorrow. For tomorrow night, a slight chance of showers and thunderstorms. It'll be partly cloudy with a low of 77. For Friday, mostly sunny and hot with a high of 98. It'll be rainy on Friday night with cloudy skies and a low of 75. Mostly sunny on Saturday with a high of 92. On Saturday night, partly cloudy skies and a low of 73. And it'll be sunny and sunny on Sunday with a high of 94. Partly cloudy on Sunday night, low of 76. Right now it is 87. 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
4: NCN News. I'm Bruce Farrell. Iranian-backed Houthis have attacked a ship off Yemen, killing 6 people, including 3 Pakistani nationals. Pakistan's foreign minister condemned the attack, saying it endangers lives and violates international law. Ben Thomas now with a report on President Trump, who says he slipped away from Air Force One after a NATO summit in Turkey due to a threat.
10: I guess there was a threat out there. I didn't really ask too much about it. I get a lot of threats.
11: President Trump confirming a report that first appeared in the Washington Post that he was spirited off Air Force One and onto a different plane before departing Turkey last month because of a credible threat from Iran.
10: I go by Secret Service and the military. They wanted me to go on a different flight, a different plane.
11: Trump stowed away in an airport catering container that took him to a smaller aircraft on which he flew to the UK.
10: I do what they say.
11: There he secretly reboarded the decoy jet, then descended from it and climbed back aboard the new Air Force One gifted by Qatar. I'm Ben Thomas.
4: North Carolina's Labor Commissioner announcing record-breaking results from the department's Wage and Hour Bureau. According to Luke Farley, the historic milestone represents the Labor Bureau's greatest annual-to-date impact, protecting workers, and all $3.7 million in unpaid wages recovered.
12: Now, these aren't just numbers on a page. 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
4: The recovery reached workers in 89 of North Carolina's 100 counties. Results in Democratic primaries in Minnesota, Wisconsin, and Connecticut have reiterated that Democratic voters are hungry for change, even as they remain divided over the party's ideological future. Progressives secured a major victory in Minnesota, but fell short in Wisconsin, while a longtime Connecticut congressman was ousted by a younger challenger. North Carolina's ABC Commission considering a measure that would set a minimum price for liquor sold across the state. If adopted, the move would effectively raise prices on lower prices. Spirits. You're listening to NCN News. Civil rights groups and researchers pleaded at a public hearing for a federal agency to continue its annual collection of workplace demographic data. 22 speakers testified at the Equal Employment Opportunity Commission's hearing, which lasted more than 2 hours. Most opposed the proposal to toss a 60-year-old requirement for tens of thousands of private sector employers to submit annual workforce demographic reports to the EEOC. Lisa Dwyer reporting that inflation cooled a tad last month.
23: U.S. inflation slowed last month. Consumer prices rose 3.4% in July from a year ago, down slightly from 3.5% in June. But inflation is still higher than before the Iran war began in February, when it was 2.4%. Inflation has been pushed higher by a series of shocks to the economy, tariffs imposed last spring, higher gas prices, and a surge in investment of artificial intelligence infrastructure that has boosted computer chip prices. The key question for the inflation fighters at the Fed and for consumers struggling with high gas and grocery prices is how quickly those one-time effects will fade. I'm Lisa Dwyer.
4: North Carolina Central University in Durham marking a historic milestone with the grand opening of the Institute for Artificial Intelligence and Emerging Research, becoming the first HBCU in the nation to launch a dedicated AI research center. Dr. Siobhan Day Grady is an associate professor at Central's School of Library and Information Sciences.
13: This is a unique thing because it isn't tied to just one specific academic discipline. We actually are launching an AI minor this fall where students from across the campus can actually enroll in that minor. So we really view this as an opportunity for everyone to engage.
4: The L.A. Lakers are being sold for the second time in a year. The sale, $2.5 billion to businessman Josh Kushner and Bob Iger. The sale reported anonymously to the AP. Bruce Farrell, NCN News.
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0: It was on this day in 1981 that IBM released its first personal computer for sale to the public. The IBM 5150 helped establish the IBM PC as a major force in the personal computer revolution. Starting price was at $1,565. It's amazing how much it has changed since then. $1,565 for the computer. But what I'm looking at here had keyboard, standard monitor, a disk drive, remember those, and a printer. And for that, it cost you $1,500. But guess it was worth it in the end. And Young Guns opened on this day in 1988, had an all-star cast. It was kind of the post-Brat Pack, if you will. Emilio Estevez was forever associated with the Brat Pack and actually managed to evolve beyond that. Also had Kiefer Sutherland in it with Lou Diamond Phillips, Charlie Sheen. Dermot Mulroney was also in this film, and it's a great one all the way around, and wound up spawning a sequel just a couple of years later. That this film also had one of the great character actors out there, Terry O'Quinn, along with Jack Palance. Just before Jack Palance was a few years before he won a Best Supporting Actor for the film City Slickers. He was in a more serious role and a villainous one at that in this one. Jack Palance was a villain in a lot of films at this time. Villain in Young Guns, villain in Tango and Cash. Right now, 4:38, time for a look at traffic from the Johnson Hyundai Traffic Center. Here's John Champion.
2: Thank you so much, Jeff. Keeping a close eye on an accident we just spotted in here in the Johnson Hyundai Traffic Center. This is a nasty one. NC 55 bypass eastbound there in Holly Springs near Old Smithfield Road, delaying ramp traffic there as you try to make your way there around the toll road. Expect some heavy delays. Again, traffic getting by single file as two right lanes are blocked moving through that area. Elsewhere in the triangle, we're still seeing some heavy traffic in congestion now. We're talking about making your way up around Six Forks and Creedmoor Road there, Highway 98 area. Signal lights reported to be out, causing some slow traffic in both directions. Right now, 40 eastbound, slow going, at least Davis Drive through the airport exits. 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That's the latest from the Johnson Hyundai Traffic Center.
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0: A new poll from Elon University looks at the race between Roy Cooper and Michael Whatley for the U.S. Senate race. And joining us now is Jason Husser from Elon University to discuss this poll released today. Jason, how are you?
16: Doing great. Always great to be on with you. Happy to talk about this very important election that all North Carolinians need to be thinking about.
0: Absolutely. Less than 3 months before midterms. And what does this new poll show as far as Roy Cooper's lead over Michael Whatley?
16: We are finding a number very consistent with most other polls in the state. We are finding an 11-point lead currently for Cooper over Whatley. But there is some good news, I think, for the Whatley campaign in our numbers. So even though Watley's far behind, we have found that his name recognition, his familiarity with voters has increased by about 15 points since we last tracked it in March. That suggests that much of the campaign activity, much of the spending that's happening is moving the needle. But the question remains, will it move the needle enough over the next 2 months to make a difference over Cooper's really large lead?
0: What does it show about how people, and obviously people are very familiar with Roy Cooper, you mentioned familiarity. How much has he gained in terms of, Michael Watley gained in terms of concrete numbers?
16: Watley, we have not been tracking horse race, sort of who you're going to pick, Cooper versus Watley, because we thought it was too early. We have been tracking how much people have heard about Watley. What we had found in prior polls is that Watley's numbers were really low. Back in March, when we asked people how familiar they were with Watley, only 12% said a great deal, 26% said somewhat familiar. What we found most recently is that moved up to 17% who said a great deal, 36% said some. So that's a fairly large change, but the point remains, only 53% of registered voters have said that they have at least some familiarity with Watley. In comparison, Cooper's at 83%, which is about the number of people in society that are listening to the news.
0: Obviously, so many races come down to independent votes. And is Michael Watley making any headway there?
16: It's among the independent voter group that Watley is struggling the most. Watley is losing to Cooper significantly among independent voters. Cooper is currently pulling in 49% of independents, Watley at 22%. This includes people who lean towards one party or another, but they still tell us that they are independent and don't identify as a Democrat or Republican.
0: There's also the issue of election integrity. In fact, an item about this as recent as last night, as a matter of fact, from the state of Minnesota, with one candidate who lost their primary. And you ask people about election integrity and potential foreign interference in American elections. What did the results find?
16: We found overall more than half of North Carolinians are at least somewhat confident that this year's election process will be fair. 35% said somewhat confident, 26% said very confident. But this does vary by party. 33% of Democrats were very confident compared to 23% of Republicans. When we dive deeper and we ask people about past elections, particularly the 2020 election, since President Trump has called it into question again, what we find is that results vary greatly depending on how people voted. If people identify as Republicans, 75% of them said they believe that Donald Trump fairly won the 2020 election, not Joe Biden. Overall, only 33% of adults and registered voters in the state think that Trump won. The majority think that Biden did win in 2020.
0: You also asked about President Trump's approval rating and what are the latest results there?
16: We're finding President Trump continues to struggle in the polls in North Carolina. This is largely consistent with other polls in the state as well as polling nationally. We found his approval rating at 36%, his disapproval rating at 54%. This varies, not surprisingly, by party. Republicans are still sticking with their president. 82% of Republicans are approving of the president, but only 22% of independents said they approve of President Trump's job performance. Governor Stein, on the other hand, has much more favorable approval ratings, 48% to 25%, so a net positive approval of 23% among registered voters.
0: Getting back to the race between Roy Cooper and Michael Watley, people obviously have to be aware of it, or at least I would think they would be. And what are they saying about their interest in whether or not they'll vote in this race?
16: What we're finding is numbers that look rather consistent with what I've seen in past years. When I asked people how likely they were to vote in the upcoming election, we find, I think it was about 62% or so, I don't have that number in front of me, of registered voters who said they were likely to vote. And that's what we use to screen down our results to make a difference between the whole registered voting population and just those we expect to turn out on election day.
0: Yeah. It's interesting, the independent vote is, and what we brought up there, that really is the number that jumps out to me when Michael Watley still in the low 20s there. And I just wonder if out, if I mean, at 22%, whereas Cooper has 49%. It in the past, it seems like that's been the formula for Roy Cooper's success has been independent voting. Am I erroneous in thinking that?
16: Roy Cooper has been able to survive in a state that has many times been quite hostile to Democratic candidates because he's been able to capture at least 55-60% of independents in most of his elections. Right now, this looks like to be one of his bigger statewide elections that he's had. You know, we've seen some big statewide wins for Democrats. The most recent one was Josh Stein's win in governor race. Of course, that was in a time when the Republican candidates campaign imploded midway through. But right now, it does look like it could be a race that doesn't end up being that competitive. However, as a pollster, I always hedge my bets, and I will point out something in our data that if I were a Michael Whatley fan, I would highlight, which is among the people who have a great deal of familiarity with Michael Whatley, the race is tied. So 17% of the registered voter population said they had a great deal of familiarity with Whatley. Among that sliver, the race is 45-45 Whatley-Cooper. To me, that suggests Whatley does have a path where he can make this race competitive, but he's going to have to really ramp up his name recognition, voter familiarity numbers.
0: Imagine we'll see more campaign ads all over the place because of that, as you would expect in any race. Jason, we thank you so much for your time. You can go to Elon University News, by the way. You just Google that, and I'll take you to the complete results of this poll as they look at a lot of different things. Jason, thank you so much for your time. We appreciate it.
16: Thank you very much.
0: Thank you. It is 4:48. Time now for a look at traffic from the Johnson High.

0: watching here from the DOT camera side. Again, folks, taking it slow, and you have to use your center and left lane. Right lane is blocked at this time. Elsewhere in the Triangle area, 40 westbound, still seeing very heavy traffic, making that move from the Bull City to Orange County, 54 out to 15501. 440 on the brakes now. Various slowdowns, we'll call it, eastbound from Lake Boone Trail around towards Six Forks Road. The most severe part of your slowdown now, starting after Six Forks Road, very heavy traffic almost all the way down towards New Bern Avenue. We'll do some investigating. By the next report, we'll figure out if there's a wreck or breakdown causing that heavy traffic. That's the very latest from the Johnson Hyundai Traffic Center.
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5: Rest of your week ahead in the WPTF forecast. Partly cloudy, 73 overnight. We're back up to 98 on Thursday, 98 on Friday, 91 on Saturday, and 94 on Sunday.
6: Right now it is 87 degrees here on the WPTF Afternoon News. Stay with us. Bruce Farrell will be in with the WPTF Evening News tonight, coming up from 5 to 7 o'clock. NCN Sports, I'm Jeff Hamlin. The NASCAR All-Star Race will return to North Wilkesboro next year. It will be the fourth time since 2023 that North Wilkesboro will host the event. Last month, the Window World 450 was held at North Wilkesboro Speedway. It was the first time in 30 years that North Wilkesboro hosted a NASCAR Cup points race. Seth Trimble has announced that he is transferring to Louisville, leaving North Carolina after four seasons. In May, Trimble entered the transfer portal. In his last 2 years in Chapel Hill, he averaged 12.6 points per game. Last year, he scored a career-high 30 points in a win over Louisville. The Greensboro stop on the PGA Tour will be a part of the new PGA Tour Championship Series when that format starts in 2028, and they will have a new title sponsor. Raymond James will replace Wyndham Rewards starting in 2028. The event will now be known as the Go by Raymond James. The event was renamed the Wyndham Championship in 2007. The NC State women's basketball team has released its non-conference schedule for next season. The Wolfpack will open against Wofford at Reynolds Coliseum in Raleigh on November 2nd. They will face Kentucky at the Spectrum Center in Charlotte November 8th. NC State will host Georgetown and Coastal Carolina for home games. The Charlotte Hornets schedule for the NBA Cup has been released. Charlotte will be in Group C along with Boston, Atlanta, Chicago, and Washington. Charlotte will have home games against Boston and Chicago. They will play Washington and Atlanta on the road. Coming up tonight in men's soccer, Charlotte Independence hosts Hartford Athletic in the quarterfinals of the United Soccer League Cup at the Sportsplex in Matthews. It's the first time that Independence has been in the knockout round of the USL Cup. Charlotte's Javen Romero was named to the USL League One Team of the Week this week. 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It is 4:54. We turn it over to Bruce Farrell.
5: August 12, 1881, movie producer and director Cecil Blount DeMille was born in Massachusetts, where his family was vacationing for the summer. The DeMille roots, though, were deeply embedded in eastern North Carolina.

0: Carolina. And Cecil, not yet CB, grew up in Washington along the Pamlico River. The DeMilles were a show business family. Cecil's father was playwright Henry C. DeMille, a leading figure in New York drama circles, and his niece Agnes was a dancer who spent her last years teaching at the North Carolina School of the Arts. In 1913, DeMille moved to California and joined Samuel Goldwyn in founding what would become Paramount Pictures. He played himself in the classic 1950 film Sunset Boulevard. In time, DeMille's name became synonymous with spectacle. He produced 70 films, including The Greatest Show on Earth and The Ten Commandments. During production of the latter, he suffered a heart attack after climbing a ladder to the top of the set made to look like Pharaoh Ramsay's temple. DeMille died in 1959 of congestive heart failure. At the time, he was negotiating the directing rights to Ben-Hur. The Golden Globe's Lifetime Achievement Award is named in his honor. This day in North Carolina history, presented in cooperation with the North Carolina Department of Natural and Cultural Resources. Find out more at dncr.nc.gov. I am Bruce Farrell.
1: A former UNC All-American scored from long distance as the United States women's soccer team won in the Summer Olympics. It happened on this day. Back in 2008. On this day in 2008.
2: Heather O'Reilly, number 9 in white. Long ball! A goal for O'Reilly!
1: Former UNC All-American Heather O'Reilly scored the opening goal as the United States women's soccer team defeated New Zealand 4-0 in the Beijing Olympics in China. O'Reilly scored in the opening minute, her second Olympic goal. It was the fastest goal in Olympic women's soccer history. Another former Tar Heel, Lindsay Tarpley, added a goal in the 56th minute. Tarpley previously won a gold medal in the 2004 Athens Olympics. On this day in 2000, the Carolina Mudcats had a memorable comeback. Second baseman Steve Goodell hit a walk-off grand slam in the bottom of the ninth as the Mudcats defeated the Chattanooga Lookouts 7-3 at Five County Stadium in Zebulon. The Mudcats scored 7 straight runs to take the win. Juan Pierre had a base hit for the Mudcats, which continued a 26-game hitting streak across 3 levels of the Colorado Rockies organization. That's this day in North Carolina sports history. I'm Jeff Hamlin. It is day 3 of the Tupac Shakur murder trial. Whitney Houston has a new album out, and Kesha sets you free in Charlotte. Gail Hurd with more in today's entertainment news.
3: The trial of a man accused of orchestrating the 1996 killing of rapper Tupac Shakur is fully underway. The unsolved case has gripped the hip-hop world for 30 years. The trial began Monday and expected to last about a month. Dwayne Keffi D. Davis has pleaded not guilty to one charge of murder with a deadly weapon. At the time, Davis was the leader of the Southside Compton Crips. People who will testify include those who saw Shakur moments before he was shot, as well as people who are affiliated with rival record labels. Shakur was shot multiple times while on his way to perform and died a week later. Whitney Houston's legacy continues to shine with a new album, Whitney, released Friday. It compiles her 11 Billboard Hot 100 number one singles. This release is part of ongoing birthday celebrations for Houston. Pat Houston, her sister-in-law and estate executor, shares insights into the collection and the first Whitney Houston Barbie debuting Sunday. Pat Houston reflects on Whitney's relationship with Clive Davis, who passed away in June, and hints at future projects. Set yourself free with Kesha tonight during the Freedom Tour at Charlotte's Trulian Amphitheater with special guests Romeo and Meek. I'm Gail Hurd, and that's entertainment.
1: It is 4:58, time for a look at traffic from the Johnson Hyundai Traffic Center. Here's John Champion.
4: Jeff, we are still taking a look at this accident causing slowing now way out there in the Holly Springs area. Crash 55 bypass eastbound, not too far from Old Smithfield Road. Again, slowing down that ramp traffic coming off the toll road. Expect a delay getting through that area. 40 westbound, heavy delays. 54 out to 15501. 40 eastbound. How in the world are you going to get out of the park? Well, you're going to do it slowly now. Take it south Miami Boulevard through I-540. Also below speeds from the airport exits on down towards Harrison Avenue. Seeing a signal light issue still causing problems. Reported Highway 98 around the intersections with 6 Forks Road and Creedmoor Road. Really slowing your ride in either direction there on Highway 98 or Durham Road. That's the latest from the Johnson Hyundai Traffic Center.
1: For tonight, clear skies with a low of 72. We're expecting sunny and hot weather for tomorrow with a high of 98. Heat index values as high as 107. Chance of showers and thunderstorms for Thursday night with partly cloudy skies and a low of 77. Then for Friday, mostly sunny and hot with a high of 98. Chance of rain Friday night with mostly cloudy skies and a low of 75. Right now, it is 89. Stay with us as the news continues. 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
6: News this hour from Town Hall. I'm Keith Peters in Washington. There's a major staffing change coming at the White House. Willie Nelson has the latest.
7: White House Press Secretary Caroline Leavitt will step down at the end of the month to spend time with her young children and family. President Trump said Leavitt will remain one of his top outside advisors and called her one of the best press secretaries in the history of the office. The president thanked her for her work since 2018, including during the 2024 campaign. Willie Nelson, the White House.
6: In a statement, Leavitt said that I have felt in my heart that I cannot be the best mom my two young children deserve while devoting the constant time, energy, and attention required of the White House press secretary, and that is why I have ultimately made the bittersweet decision to depart the White House. President Trump has confirmed he slipped away from Air Force One after last month's NATO summit in Turkey.
8: The Washington Post had reported that the misdirection carried out by the White House was done because of an Iranian assassination threat against the president. President Trump and some of his aides, after they boarded the Air Force One, were secretly taken off the plane through a back door into a catering compartment that is usually used to deliver food and other supplies to the plane. They were then driven to a smaller government plane that flew them all to the United Kingdom.
6: Correspondent Darlene Superville reporting. Israel's military says it struck a Hamas commander in a northern Gaza targeted drone strike. The attack Wednesday marked the first targeted strike Israel has announced since August 3rd. Targeted strikes have come under closer scrutiny since President Trump announced a deal aimed at advancing peace efforts in Gaza that would include halting them. A mixed day on Wall Street with the Dow down by 21 points. The Nasdaq rose 143. The S&P 500 advanced 20. More on these stories at townhall.com.
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6: A federal safety agency has issued its final report into last year's explosion at a U.S. steel plant near Pittsburgh that left two workers dead.
10: The blast occurred after a gas valve being flushed with pressurized water ruptured. The report by the U.S. Chemical Safety and Hazard Investigation Board recommends that U.S. Steel develop a written procedure for washing valves with pressurized water. The report says the valve that failed was more than 70 years old and was made from brittle cast iron. U.S. Steel previously was fined more than $118,000 by OSHA. Rich Thomason reporting.
6: Jury selection began Wednesday in Meta's federal trial over claims its platforms have harmed youth mental health and tracked children in violation of federal law. The trial is scheduled to begin next week and is expected to last 6 to 8 weeks. News and analysis at townhall.com. China is rolling out a new commercial jetliner, one that Beijing hopes to become a major player in aircraft manufacturing.
11: An Air China connection between this city and Ulaanbaatar has been chosen as the first international route for China's homegrown passenger aircraft. From today, the Comac C919 will be in service for daily flights to Mongolia. It's hoped that these Chinese jets will eventually challenge the dominance of Boeing and Airbus, but analysts have speculated that this may take many years. The C919s, similar in size to Boeing's 737s, have already been trialled on domestic routes in China, but today marks the beginning of their use internationally.
6: That's the BBC's Stephen McDonald reporting from Beijing. The World Health Organization warns the Ebola outbreak in Congo is on track to surpass the deadliest one in history. More at townhall.com.
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12: 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It is currently in Raleigh. We're looking at mostly sunny skies and 90 degrees. 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Charles Hadley producing our broadcast from Studio A. John Champion is manning the Johnson Hyundai Traffic Center today. We thank you for being with us on the WPTF Evening News.
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12: Late word of a crash involving two cars on Honeycutt Road in North Raleigh, and that wreck took down a power pole. Power lines coming down on one car, an electric vehicle, and causing it to catch fire, according to Northern Wake Fire. That happened on Pendleton Lake Road just a short time ago. And again, no injuries reported, but there are some power outages in the area of Honeycutt Road in North Raleigh. Earlier today, a section of I-40 westbound was shut down following a crash in Johnston County. According to state DOT, all lanes have now, of course, reopened. The crash caused significant backup in the area. A concrete truck overturned. The price for liquor won't go up in North Carolina for now. State officials deciding Wednesday to delay a vote on whether to increase the cost of some popular brands. State ABC Board Director Hank Bauer telling WREL-TV about the proposed change.
13: The impact is small. On the top 25 items that would be impacted, it was $2.1 million going to the board. So it's not huge. It's not a huge increase to the general fund that we already give back so much.
12: The decision coming as restaurant and bar owners heavily lobbied the ABC Commission with messages in opposition of recent weeks. UNC Chapel Hill Chancellor Lee Roberts said the university has made significant progress implementing an equality policy adopted in 2024 that replaced the diversity, equity, and inclusion initiatives across campus. Roberts telling ABC 11 they welcome students from all over.
14: The bigger question in my mind is, are we making sure that the university feels as welcoming as possible to as many different students as possible?
12: High-profile civil rights attorney Ben Crump addressing members of the media in Durham regarding a lawsuit against ride-sharing company Lyft. Carry driver Ryan James Davey arrested facing charges for an April incident, allegedly assaulting a Raleigh mother, Diamond Kennedy, during an evening Lyft ride on March 31st. Kennedy spoke to reporters.
15: It took something from me I just can't get back ever. And I just want to let everybody know and to be aware that when you're using these ride-shares, you can't trust them.
12: Still ahead here on the WPTF Evening News Wednesday edition, we're going to take a more in-depth look at the latest polling in the U.S. Senate race. We'll have that for you right here on the WPTF Evening News. WPTF News Time, 5:08, as we head off to the Johnson Hyundai Traffic Center and say hello to John Champion.
4: Well, hello, Bruce Farrell. Checking things right now in Raleigh. Bad accident working. This is 440 eastbound near Yonkers Road. All but a right lane is blocked there, and we're doing our best to get a look at it there from the DOT cameras. Again, seeing very heavy delays now as I'm talking to you and pulling up this camera view. Again, a real hassle for folks trying to merge onto 440 eastbound delays are heavy, and they are starting now way back in advance of Glenwood Avenue. So we're going to time that ride out for you now. They are saying at least an hour-long delay. You know, everybody, again, singling down into one lane. 5 miles an hour top speed getting by that. And again, that delay is starting way, way back, almost back to Ridge Road. And as we try to make that eastbound ride around towards the 87 interchange, again, quite the delay. If you can avoid that stretch of roadway this afternoon right around quitting time, it's a good idea to do so. Somewhere else you're going to see heavy traffic delays. Let's talk about 40 eastbound on the brakes. Around the 885 interchange, things continue slow down towards I-540. And from there through the airport exits on down towards Harrison Avenue. On the Cary side of life, not looking too bad. Carytown Boulevard, you do start to hit the brakes again there from 1 on down towards Gorman Street. Right now, remember that at Johnson Hyundai, well-qualified buyers get 0% APR for 60 months. 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That's the latest from the Johnson Hyundai Traffic Center.
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1: Clear skies tonight with a low of 72. Sunny and hot for Thursday with a high of 98. Heat index values as high as 107. Slight chance of rain on Thursday night with partly cloudy skies and a low of 77. Hot on Friday, high of 98.
12: Sunshine prevails in the region. We look at 90 in Fuquay Varina, 90 in Raleigh. Thanks for being with us on the WPTF Evening News. 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
12: The November election, now a little less or a little more than 3 months away, and we're getting some new results from Elon University showing that former Governor Roy Cooper still maintains a double-digit lead over Republican Michael Whatley, the former RNC chairman. More on those poll results as we have Jeff Hamlin with Jason Husser, the director of the Elon University poll.
1: What does this new poll show as far as Roy Cooper's lead over Michael Whatley?
23: We are finding a number very consistent with most other polls in the state. We are finding an 11-point lead currently for Cooper over Whatley. But there is some good news, I think, for the Whatley campaign in our numbers. So even though Whatley's far behind, we have found that his name recognition, his familiarity with voters has increased by about 15 points since we last tracked it in March. That suggests that much of the campaign activity, much of the spending that's happening is moving the needle. But the question remains, will it move the needle enough over the next 2 months to make a difference over Cooper's really large lead?
1: What does it show about how people, and obviously people are very familiar with Roy Cooper, you mentioned familiarity. How much has he gained in terms of, Michael Whatley gained in terms of concrete numbers?
23: Whatley, we have not been tracking horse race, sort of who you're going to pick, Cooper versus Whatley, because we thought it was too early. We have been tracking how much people have heard about Whatley. What we had found in prior polls is that Whatley's numbers were really low. Back in March, when we asked people how familiar they were with Whatley, only 12% said a great deal, 26% said somewhat familiar. What we found most recently is that moved up to 17% who said a great deal, 36% said some. So that's a fairly large change, but the point remains, only 53% of registered voters have said that they have at least some familiarity with Whatley. In comparison, Cooper's at 83%, which is about the number of people in society that are listening to the news.
0: Obviously, so many races come down to independent votes. And is Michael Whatley making any headway there?
23: It's among the independent voter group that Whatley is struggling the most. Whatley is losing to Cooper significantly among independent voters. Cooper is currently pulling in 49% of independents, Whatley at 22%. This includes people who lean towards one party or another, but they still tell us that they are independent and don't identify as a Democrat or Republican.
0: There's also the issue of election integrity. In fact, an item about this as recent as last night, as a matter of fact, from the state of Minnesota, with one candidate who lost their primary. And you ask people about election integrity and potential foreign interference in American elections. What did the results find?
23: We found overall more than half of North Carolinians are at least somewhat confident that this year's election process will be fair. 35% said somewhat confident, 26% said very confident. But this does vary by party. 33% of Democrats were very confident compared to 23% of Republicans. When we dive deeper and we ask people about past elections, particularly the 2020 election, since President Trump has called it into question again, what we find is that results vary greatly depending on how people voted. If people identify as Republicans, 75% of them said they believe that Donald Trump fairly won the 2020 election, not Joe Biden. Overall, only 33% of adults and registered voters in the state think that Trump won. The majority think that Biden did win in 2020.
0: You also asked about President Trump's approval rating, and what are the latest results there?
23: We're finding President Trump continues to struggle in the polls in North Carolina. This is largely consistent with other polls in the state as well as polling nationally. We found his approval rating at 36%, his disapproval rating at 54%. This varies, not surprisingly, by party. Republicans are still sticking with their president. 82% of Republicans are approving of the president, but only 22% of independents said they approve of President Trump's job performance. Governor Stein, on the other hand, has much more favorable approval ratings, 48% to 25%, so a net positive approval of 23% among registered voters.
0: Getting back to the race between Roy Cooper and Michael Whatley, people obviously have to be aware of it, or at least I would think they would be. And what are they saying about their interest in whether or not they'll vote in this race?
23: What we're finding is numbers that look rather consistent with what I've seen in past years. When I asked people how likely they were to vote in the upcoming election, we find, I think it was about 62% or so, I don't have that number in front of me, of registered voters who said they were likely to vote. And that's what we use to screen down our results to make a difference between the whole registered voting population and just those we expect to turn out on election day.
0: Yeah. It's interesting, the independent vote is, and what we brought up there, that really is the number that jumps out to me when Michael Whatley still in the low 20s there. And I just wonder at 22%, whereas Cooper has 49, in the past, it seems like that's been the formula for Roy Cooper's success has been independent voting. Am I erroneous in thinking that?
23: Roy Cooper has been able to survive in a state that has many times been quite hostile to Democratic candidates.
12: And that is Jason Husser, Elon University poll showing that Roy Cooper continues to lead in the race for the U.S. Senate over Michael Whatley. Of course, WPTF and NCN, your home for election coverage throughout the campaign and, of course, on election night. WPTF News Time, 5:18. Our next stop is the Johnson Hyundai Traffic Center. That's where we find John Champion.
4: Thanks so much, Bruce Farrell. We've got big problems working in Raleigh. Crash, 440 eastbound near Yonkers Road. Vehicle on its side. All but a right lane is blocked, and those delays are, again, unforgiving. We're seeing heavy, heavy slowdowns now because we're down to one lane on 440. Your 440 eastbound delays are starting well in advance of Glenwood Avenue. Timing it out, average speed about 4 miles an hour. Carry the one, looks like a 1 hour delay. Again, really a hassle as well for folks trying to merge on to 440 eastbound. If you can jump off 440 there before you get in all this mess, it's a good idea to do so. Again, seeing delays in advance of Glenwood Avenue on the eastbound side. Remember, we're talking about a signal light problem for Highway 98 affecting the intersections 6th Horse and Creedmoor Road. Well, with the help of Bruce Farrell and the WPTF news team, we figured out what's going on. Crash on Honeycutt Road is down a power pole there. Honeycutt Road closed at a portion there near Pendleton Road. Really slowing things down. Again, signal lights affected in many areas, about 1,000 people without power, again, affected for sure. Highway 98 near 6th Horse and Creedmoor Road, count on heavy delays. That's the latest from the Johnson Hyundai Traffic Center.
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26: 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Now, here's what's trending.
12: President Trump says White House Press Secretary Caroline Leavitt will be leaving that job at the end of month to spend more time with her young family. Leavitt is the youngest person in history to hold the role. Leavitt, who served Trump as a press aide during his first go-around in the White House, has been one of the most visible advocates of Trump's agenda. The search for life in the rubble of Colombia's powerful earthquake is growing more desperate as search teams push up against a key time threshold to locate survivors before it's too late. The devastation is testing Colombia's new president as his government scrambles to respond to the natural disaster. Part of I-40 westbound shut down earlier today following a crash in Johnston County. A cement truck overturned. Up to three lanes were closed at one point. Millions of people crowding cloudless cities and towns in Spain in search of the best views of that total solar ellipse, which happened earlier this afternoon with the alignment of the sun, moon, and the earth briefly plunging parts of the planet into darkness. And again, the top story, we've been talking about it both in news and in traffic. There was an accident earlier this afternoon, a crash involving two cars on Honeycutt Road in North Raleigh. A power pole was taken down. Power lines came down on a car, an electric vehicle, and it caught fire, according to Northern Wake Fire. This incident happening near the intersection of Pendleton Lake Road. We'll have more details on how this may impact your drive around when we head off to the Johnson Hyundai Traffic Center. We'll do that coming up in about 6 minutes. John Champions is minding the traffic store today, and we'll be hearing from him. We thank you for being with us here on the WPTF Afternoon News. It's time to take a check on how the markets have been doing today.
18: I'm Seth Sutel, and this is Markets in a Minute. Stocks are flirting with another record on Wall Street after several AI companies reported better growth than expected. The S&P 500 rose 0.3% in the first hour of trading Wednesday. The Dow was up 33 points. That's about 0.1%. The NASDAQ Composite climbed 0.7%. NVIDIA and Supermicro Computer helped lead the way on signals that businesses continue to spend big dollars on AI infrastructure. The government reported that inflation was slightly less bad
6: last month. That helped send Treasury yields lower in the bond market. The yield on the 10-year Treasury fell to 4.67%. Seth Sutel, New York.
12: Checking those final numbers, the S&P did add about 0.3% at the completion of the trading day. The Dow Jones fell less than 0.1%, and the NASDAQ Composite climbed 0.5%. Thanks for being with us here on the WPTF Evening News. We'll be checking traffic momentarily. We thank you for being with us.
9: Minimal is the message. This is Soundbites, and I'm Alan Davidson. Writing apps are everywhere, and they're usually packed full of features and gimmicks. And all that stuff ends up distracting you from your original goal, which is to write. So here's one that's just the opposite. It's called Featureless. And it is. This app gives you a clean, minimalist interface for writing, and nothing more. There are no macros, fancy panels and formatting options, no auto-publish functions, and no metrics. You can just write. It's just like rolling a blank piece of paper into the typewriter, except there's no cutesy animated typewriter simulation. Featureless is a place to write. And if that's what you want, you'll find it at featureless.app. With Soundbites, I'm Alan Davidson for CBS News.
12: I'm guessing it doesn't even have the little paperclip known as Clippy that we used to have many years ago when you were doing Word documents back in the dark ages when dinosaurs roamed the earth. Charles de Ledesma now reporting that people in Spain and Iceland are glimpsing a dazzling total solar eclipse, but the phenomenon can also be partially viewed elsewhere.
10: Spain's gearing up for a rare total eclipse, even as extreme heat and wildfires threaten to cast a pall over the spectacle. Millions in northern and central Spain will have prime views of the event, which begins around sunset. Spanish authorities have set up 350 official viewing sites and restricted access to 123 others due to environmental concerns. With temperatures soaring above 35 degrees Celsius and dry vegetation, officials are urging caution to prevent fires. Hotel prices in Spain and Iceland have soared, with rooms in Reykjavik exceeding $1,000 for Wednesday night. The eclipse marks Iceland's first total solar eclipse since 1954. I'm Charles de Ledesma.
12: Murder charges unsealed against the son of actor film producer Rob Reiner. Jennifer King with the latest.
11: A Los Angeles grand jury that has been meeting in secret has indicted Nick Reiner on murder charges in the stabbing deaths of his parents, Hollywood producers Rob Reiner and Michelle Singer Reiner. The unsealed indictment reveals few details, but alleges Nick was lying in wait for his parents before attacking them, which could make him eligible for the death penalty. The indictment comes as he seeks money from a trust his parents established for him, saying he needs it to help in his defense. In a statement, Los Angeles District Attorney Nathan Hochman says he hopes the indictment will bring them one step closer to a trial and achieving justice. I'm Jennifer King.
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14: Chicago's O'Hare and Atlanta's Hartsfield-Jackson both claim to be the busiest airports in America. But here's the reality when it comes to total passengers. Atlanta wins. In 2025, more than 106 million people passed through Atlanta, making it not just the busiest airport in the country, but the busiest airport on the planet. Chicago O'Hare comes in second at nearly 85 million passengers. But here's where it gets really interesting. O'Hare actually beats Atlanta for the sheer number of daily flights, making it the busiest airfield in the country. 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I'm Peter Greenberg, and this is today's Worldwide Travel Minute.
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12: The WPTF Evening News continues for Wednesday, the 12th of August, 2026. We're looking at mostly clear skies around the region. It is 89 in Raleigh. 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Off to the Johnson Hyundai Traffic Center we go, and we turn to John Champion.
4: Thank you so much, Bruce. Still keeping a close eye on conditions in Raleigh. Crash 440 eastbound near Yonkers Road. They have opened all lanes and moved everything off to the shoulder, but that's not helping much. Again, seeing tow trucks trying to work their way through all this stop traffic. Folks are trying to move to the left and the right to let these folks through. Again, everything's off to the shoulder. Still seeing heavy delays back to Glenwood Avenue, and we're going to time it out and stretch this out for you and figure out exactly exactly how long you're going to be sitting still now. Still, 6 miles an hour, the top speed. Things are starting to move, but it's taking some time. At least a 30-minute delay now. Delays in advance of Lake Boone Trail. Slow going now all the way around towards the crash site. Again, it was down to just one lane for 15 to 20 minutes there, so the effects are still being felt there. 440 eastbound, police, fire, and EMS on the scene. Also, keep in mind that accident that Bruce referenced earlier on Honeycutt Road at Pendleton Lake Road caused a signal light issue there. A power pole was taken out on Honeycutt Road, so the intersections on Highway 98 with 6 Forks and Creedmoor Road, those signal lights are on flash, causing a 30-minute delay. Please drive carefully through those areas. That's the latest from the Johnson Hyundai Traffic Center.
12: Thank you very much, John. Mostly clear overnight, low 72. A hot rest of the week, 98 the high. Heat indexes, higher is 107. Friday, mostly sunny and hot, high 98. 92 for Saturday and 94 on Sunday, again, with mostly sunny skies. Right now, it is 89 in Durham. It is 89 in Morrisville out by the airport and 90 in Raleigh. 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NCN News, I'm Bruce Farrell. Late word from Washington, President Trump says White House Press Secretary Caroline Leavitt will be leaving that job at the end of the month to spend time with her young family. Leavitt is the youngest person in history to ever hold the role. Leavitt served Trump as a press aide during the first go-around in the White House and has been one of the president's most visible advocates. A moderate Democrat beating a progressive in Wisconsin's primary for governor. More on that from Donna Warder.
1: Moderate Democrat David Crowley has won the primary for governor in Wisconsin, beating Democratic Socialist Francesca Hong, who was hoping to ride the wave of recent victories by progressive candidates.
5: I am so deeply, deeply grateful to my core for how hard you have all fought.
1: Audio courtesy of WISN. Crowley is vying to become Wisconsin's first black governor, and in November he'll face Republican Tom Tiffany, currently a U.S. representative endorsed by President Donald Trump. I'm Donna Warder.
12: High-profile civil rights attorney Ben Crump addressing members of the media in Durham regarding a lawsuit against rideshare company Lyft. Carry driver Ryan James Davey was arrested, charged in April of 2026 for allegedly assaulting a Raleigh mother, Diamond Kennedy, during an evening Lyft ride on March 31st. Crump said that Kennedy's life has been shattered.
16: She was kidnapped and sexually assaulted by a Lyft driver who was intoxicated and belligerent and was trying to force himself onto her. She didn't deserve that.
12: The attorneys say they also plan to pursue the case of a Durham couple who were killed during a Lyft ride in Detroit earlier this year. You're listening to NCN News. Google unveiling its latest lineup of Pixel phones with slimmer cameras that include a more powerful zoom and artificial intelligence features designed to help users accomplish things with fewer taps and swipes. The contiguous United States sizzled to its hottest month ever last month, according to NOAA. July averaged about 76.89 degrees Fahrenheit in the lower 48. A panel of Duke University experts discussing ways to stay safe from the heat during a discussion. Valerie Sable is a clinical professor at the Duke School of Nursing and says poor air quality can have an impact on the body.
17: As your body tries to cool, your heart and your lungs are working harder. And if you're already living with a chronic illness, this makes it much more difficult for you to stay cool, to recover.
12: NOAA says the biggest driver of the record heat was nightmare lows that smashed the old mark for hottest minimums. The NBA's most valuable franchise has been sold for a record-breaking price.
19: The Los Angeles Lakers are being sold to businessmen Josh Kushner and Bob Iger for $12.5 billion, the second time in just over a year. This was according to a person familiar with the terms who spoke to the Associated Press on condition of anonymity. The sale, first reported by ESPN, still needs approval from the NBA's Board of Governors, and that process can take several weeks. The Lakers were valued at $10 billion last year when Mark Walter purchased a controlling stake from the Buss family. Kushner and Iger had also been involved in trying to get an expansion team for Las Vegas. I'm Marcela Sanchez.
12: Sir Rod Stewart has canceled his upcoming tour dates after undergoing a coronary stent procedure. Stewart canceling performances in Cleveland and Cincinnati. His publicist says doctors are pleased with Stewart's recovery and he's doing well. Bruce Farrell, NCN News.
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22: NCN Sports, I'm Chip Hamlin. The NASCAR All-Star Race will return to North Wilkesboro next year. It will be the fourth time since 2023 that North Wilkesboro will host the event. Last month, the Window World 450 was held at North Wilkesboro Speedway. It was the first time in 30 years that North Wilkesboro hosted a NASCAR Cup points race. Seth Trimble has announced that he is transferring to Louisville, leaving North Carolina after four seasons. In May, Trimble entered the transfer portal. In his last 2 years in Chapel Hill, he averaged 12.6 points per game. Last year, he scored a career-high 30 points in a win over Louisville. The Greensboro stop on the PGA Tour will be a part of the new PGA Tour Championship Series when that format starts in 2028, and they will have a new title sponsor. Raymond James will replace Wyndham Rewards starting in 2028. The event will now be known as the Go by Raymond James. The event was renamed the Wyndham Championship in 2007. The NC State women's basketball team has released its non-conference schedule for next season. The Wolfpack will open against Wofford at Reynolds Coliseum in Raleigh on November 2nd. They will face Kentucky at the Spectrum Center in Charlotte November 8th. NC State will host Georgetown and Coastal Carolina for home games. The Charlotte Hornets schedule for the NBA Cup has been released. Charlotte will be in Group C along with Boston, Atlanta, Chicago, and Washington. Charlotte will have home games against Boston and Chicago. They will play Washington and Atlanta on the road. Coming up tonight in men's soccer, Charlotte Independence hosts Hartford Athletic in the quarterfinals of the United Soccer League Cup at the Sportsplex in Matthews. It's the first time that Independence has been in the knockout round of the USL Cup. Charlotte's Javen Romero was named to the USL League One Team of the Week this week. 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
12: 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Let's head off to the Johnson Hyundai Traffic Center, and that's where we find John Champion. Hey, John.
4: Hey there, Bruce. We are still seeing heavy delays after this accident. 440 eastbound near Yonkers Road. They've moved everything off to the shoulder. Going to take a little while for traffic to get back up to posted speeds. Still seeing those delays now that start in advance of Glenwood Avenue. At least a 30-minute delay. Heavy stop and roll traffic at times. Also, keep in mind an accident has brought down a power pole in northeast Raleigh there. Honeycutt Road at Pendleton Lake Road. That's affecting signal lights. Definitely on Highway 98 at the intersection with 64 and Creedmoor Road. Seeing heavy delays in that area as well. 40 West with heavy traffic as normal in advance of 54 out towards 15501 and beyond. 40 Eastbound, a slow ride through the park. Not looking too good now as you make your way from the 885 interchange down towards the airport exits. And 540 delayed as well. Heavy delays now starting in advance of Glenwood Avenue. At least a 30-minute delay that doesn't let up, doesn't give you a break until you get out past Capitol Boulevard. That's the very latest from the Johnson Hyundai Traffic Center.
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33: Clear skies tonight with a low of 72, sunny and hot for Thursday with a high of 98, heat index values as high as 107, slight chance of rain on Thursday night with partly cloudy skies and a low of 77, hot on Friday, high of 98.
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12: Immigration and Customs Enforcement's plan to give officers gloves that deliver painful electric shocks facing criticism from Democratic elected officials and civil rights advocates. They call it unnecessary and cruel. A notice published says that ICE plans to spend up to $20 million to outfit officers and agents with conductive distraction and de-escalation devices. Search for life in the rubble of Colombia's powerful earthquake continues, but time could be running out. The devastation is testing the new president of Colombia as his government scrambles to respond to the natural disaster and ensure aid gets to those who need it. Israel's military says it struck a Hamas commander in northern Gaza in a targeted drone strike. The attack marks the first targeted strike that Israel has announced since August 3rd. Targeted strikes have come under closer scrutiny since President Donald Trump announced a deal aimed at advancing peace efforts in Gaza that would include halting them. And on the sports front, as Jeff mentioned a little while ago, former UNC Tar Heels player Seth Trimble now heading to Louisville. The guard who played 4 years in Chapel Hill told ESPN he will spend the upcoming 26-27 season with the Cardinals after entering the transfer portal. Trimble's move to Louisville comes following a court order in Colorado. That court order granting an extra year of eligibility to athletes who graduated high school in 2022. And that's a look at what's trending here on the WPTF Evening News. We'll get you to traffic in about 6 minutes. WPTF News Time, 542.
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12: A Raleigh swimmer completed a prestigious test of endurance on Friday, swimming across the English Channel at just 17 years old. Broughton High School student Lorelei Schmidt completed the swim from the coast of England to the French coastline in 12 hours and 5 minutes. Schmidt joining Jeff Hamlin to discuss the achievement.
34: Lorelei, how are you?
35: I'm good, Jeff. How are you doing?
34: I'm fine. Was it everything you thought it would be?
6: It was a lot rougher than I was expecting it to be. I had some 6-foot swells while I was swimming for the good last 2 hours of my swim, which were the hardest 2 hours, but I finished, and I'm happy I'm finished.
8: This was something that you trained for years. Did those swells catch you by surprise?
6: They did not. When I was doing my qualifying swim for the channel, I went out to San Francisco, and the swells were putting me up higher than the boat I was swimming next to. So in comparison, the 6-foot swells I was dealing with were smaller, but when they happened at hour 10 of my swim, it's a lot harder to deal with than hour 1 of the swim.
8: Oh, absolutely. Now, you had to hold up for a few days because of weather concerns. Mm-hmm. What was the weather like, and was there ever a point where you thought maybe you wouldn't even get in the water?
6: No, they knew several days out that they were like almost 100% sure I was going to be swimming on Friday. But the wind that they had in those days leading up was just insane. And you could see out in the water for miles just these massive white caps out in the middle of the channel. Whenever I would go down to Swimmers Beach in Dover to just swim for 30 to 45 minutes in the middle of the afternoon just to keep my feel for the water. But, no, I never thought I wasn't going to swim. I knew that the weather window was to be expected. So.
8: Now, how many people were keeping up? There was a constant tracking of how you were doing online, people keeping up with your progress. How many people were keeping up with you?
6: Oh, geez. I think hundreds of people.
8: Wow. They were that interested.
6: Yeah, I mean, we created a WhatsApp that people followed, and there was almost 200 people in that, plus however many people found the tracker online and followed that one as well.
8: Right. Now, last year, you completed the Kauai Channel. That one took more than 19 hours.
6: Yes.
8: Was this one, was swimming the English Channel more grueling than the Kauai Channel?
6: Definitely not.
8: Okay.
6: No. This one definitely had its own challenges. And towards the end of the swim, I was definitely struggling mentally because of the perspective of it looked like I was going to be landing on the beach, but where I was actually landing was much closer, but I couldn't see it. And it was just getting in my head, similar to how it was in the Kauai Channel, of it just looks like it's right there, but it's not getting any closer. And the Kauai Channel, I guess, ended up messing with my head, and that's made this swim hard because it kept bringing me back to that 19-hour swim of the beach is right there, but it's not getting any closer, and I'm in pain, I'm not moving. But in reality, that beach was much closer. These waves were much smaller and a lot less things that were stinging me.
8: Oh, really? So you had jellyfish to deal with in Kauai?
6: Yes. Yeah, in Kauai I had to deal with the man-o-wars.
8: Oh, wow. There were no man-o-wars in England, right?
6: No, they had the compass jellyfish. Those are the stinging ones, along with moon jellies as well. There's a lot of those, but...
8: How do you block your mind? See, that's the thing that keeps me out of the water is those unknown things. You know, I'm still living in 1976. I'm waiting for a great white shark to come out of the water and pull me down or something, you know? So how do you block your mind? I mean, of course, a shark's not going to get me, but, you know, there are jellyfish out there when you go mm-hmm. into the deep. How do you block your mind out from that?
6: I mean, I know, like, with things like jellyfish, it's pretty much inevitable. They're going to sting me. It's going to hurt, but the pain will eventually go away. And I can choose to get out of the water if I get stung, but it's going to hurt whether I'm in the water or not.
12: Lorelei Schmidt. talking with our Jeff Hamlin after swimming across the English Channel. Well, hopefully it's a little easier to drive around these parts than swimming the English Channel. Let's head off at 548 to the Johnson Hyundai Traffic Center, and swimmingly we go to John Champion.
4: All I can say is, and it's not even raining. Thanks so much, Bruce Farrell. Taking a look at an accident. Just spotted this one. This is going to be out in Durham County, 40 westbound, just past NC 54. Two vehicles blocking a left lane there again, causing some slowdowns, adding to already slow conditions as you travel 40 westbound, trying to get from Durham to Orange County. You're going to find it very tricky maneuvering around them again. Seeing this from the Farrington Road overpass camera, 40 westbound there. Their NC 54 delays already forming quickly behind it. They were already there westbound trying to get from Durham to Orange County. 540 still seeing heavy delays now. At least a 26-minute ride in advance of Glenwood Avenue all the way out towards Falls of Neuse Road. And the big question, the big problem this afternoon, 440. The crash has cleared eastbound, but still a 30-minute drive trying to get from Lake Boone Trail all the way around towards New Bern Avenue after an earlier crash that had multiple lanes blocked. All lanes open, but still heavy delays. It's a rough ride trying to get back up to posted speed. That's the latest from the Johnson Hyundai Traffic Center.
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2: WPTF News Time, 5:52, less than 6 minutes away from John Champion with your next update from the Johnson Hyundai Traffic Center. It is 90 in Oxford, it is 92 in Chapel Hill, and 89 in Durham. Among the stories trending, President Trump says White House Press Secretary Caroline Leavitt will be leaving her job at the end of the month, spending more time with family, she says. Leavitt is the youngest person in history to hold that job. The search for life in the rubble of Colombia's powerful earthquake is growing more desperate as search teams push up against a key deadline. Aid experts say that if they don't find people within 48 to 72 hours, it will be serious. That's the time crucial for retrieving people alive. Liquor prices in South Carolina, or in North Carolina, I should say, will not go up for now. State officials deciding to delay a vote on whether to increase the cost of some popular brands. The decision coming after a major lobbying effort by restaurant and bar owners. Israel's military says it has struck a Hamas commander in northern Gaza with a targeted drone strike. The attack marks the targeted strike that Israel has announced, first one since August 3rd. Now, as we continue on, let's turn the pages of North Carolina history. August 12, 1881, movie producer and director Cecil Blount DeMille was born in Massachusetts, where his family was vacationing for the summer. The DeMille roots, though, were deeply embedded in eastern North Carolina. And Cecil, not yet CB, grew up in Washington along the Pamlico River. The DeMilles were a show business family. Cecil's father was playwright Henry C. DeMille, a leading figure in New York drama circles, and his niece Agnes was a dancer who spent her last years teaching at the North Carolina School of the Arts. In 1913, DeMille moved to California and joined Samuel Goldwyn in founding what would become Paramount Pictures. He played himself in the classic 1950 film Sunset Boulevard. In time, DeMille's name became synonymous with spectacle. He produced 70 films, including The Greatest Show on Earth and The Ten Commandments. During production of the latter, he suffered a heart attack after climbing a ladder to the top of the set made to look like Pharaoh Ramses' temple. DeMille died in 1959 of congestive heart failure. At the time, he was negotiating the directing rights to Ben-Hur. The Golden Globe's Lifetime Achievement Award is named in his honor. This day in North Carolina history, presented in cooperation with the North Carolina Department of Natural and Cultural Resources. Find out more at dncr.nc.gov. I'm Bruce Farrell. And I hope somebody would let Mr. DeMille know that I'm ready for my close-up. A former UNC All-American scored from long distance as the United States women's soccer team won in the Summer Olympics on this day 13 years ago. Jeff Hamlin takes us back.
3: On this day in 2008.
4: Heather O'Reilly, number 9, and White. Long ball! A goal for O'Reilly!
3: Former UNC All-American Heather O'Reilly scored the opening goal as the United States women's soccer team defeated New Zealand 4-0 in the Beijing Olympics in China. O'Reilly scored in the opening minute, her second Olympic goal. It was the fastest goal in Olympic women's soccer history. Another former Tar Heel, Lindsay Tarpley, added a goal in the 56th minute. Tarpley previously won a gold medal in the 2004 Athens Olympics. On this day in 2000, the Carolina Mudcats had a memorable comeback. Second baseman Steve Goodell hit a walk-off grand slam in the bottom of the ninth as the Mudcats defeated the Chattanooga Lookouts 7-3 at Five County Stadium in Zebulon. The Mudcats scored 7 straight runs to take the win. Juan Pierre had a base hit for the Mudcats, which continued a 26-game hitting streak across 3 levels

0: Colorado Rockies organization. That's this day in North Carolina sports history. I'm Jeff Hamlin.
1: Helping auto parts flow better across the border. This is Jeff Gilbert with the Car Chronicles. The border crossing between Detroit and Windsor, Ontario was one of the most important for car companies, and the addition of a new bridge, which is a third crossing, will be a big help.
2: It is a huge upgrade in many different ways.
1: Glenn Stevens at the advocacy group Mish Auto, he says whatever the outcome of trade negotiations, millions of dollars worth of parts need a smooth way to cross the U.S.-Canada border every day.
2: If there was any country in the world where we should be strong as a trade partner, an international security partner, and as a friendly nation that travels back and forth for travel and tourism and worker commute, it is Canada.
1: The auto industry supply chain has been set up considering the U.S., Canada, and Mexico essentially one big market. With the Car Chronicles, I'm Jeff Gilbert.
3: 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Now it's Gail Hurd with entertainment.
4: The trial of a man accused of orchestrating the 1996 killing of rapper Tupac Shakur is fully underway. The unsolved case has gripped the hip-hop world for 30 years. The trial began Monday and expected to last about a month. Dwayne Keffi D. Davis has pleaded not guilty to one charge of murder with a deadly weapon. At the time, Davis was the leader of the Southside Compton Crips. People who will testify include those who saw Shakur moments before he was shot, as well as people who are affiliated with rival record labels. Shakur was shot multiple times while on his way to perform and died a week later. Whitney Houston's legacy continues to shine with a new album, Whitney, released Friday. It compiles her 11 Billboard Hot 100 number one singles. This release is part of ongoing birthday celebrations for Houston. Pat Houston, her sister-in-law and estate executor, shares insights into the collection and the first Whitney Houston Barbie debuting Sunday. Pat Houston reflects on Whitney's relationship with Clive Davis, who passed away in June, and hints at future projects. Set yourself free with Kesha tonight during the Freedom Tour at Charlotte's Trulian Amphitheater with special guests Romeo and Meek. I'm Gail Hurd, and that's entertainment.
3: And we got the party going on right here. WPTF News Time 5:58. Let's head over to the Johnson Hyundai Traffic Center and find out whether there's a party on the roads. Here's John Champion.
5: Not the kind of party you want to be in, unless you have air conditioning. If you have air conditioning, I guess it's going to be okay. Right now, still seeing heavy delays, Bruce, on 440 eastbound. We had a bad crash there near Yonkers Road with the vehicle on its side. That's been moved to the shoulder. Still seeing heavy delays now back to Glenwood Avenue, and in advance of it, actually, a 20-minute ride now from Lake Boone Trail all the way around towards the crash site there, just around New Bern Avenue. 2 miles an hour is about the top speed. Also looking at a kind of new crash. This one's 40 westbound. Trying to make your way from Durham to Orange County. This one's just past NC-54. Again, left lane blocked, adding to delays that start back at NC-751. Keep in mind, still seeing some delays due to power lines brought down by a crash on Honeycutt Road. It's affected signal lights. Highway 98 at the intersection with Six Forks and Creedmoor Road this afternoon. At least a 30-minute delay. That's the very latest from the Johnson Hyundai Traffic Center.
3: The WPTF forecast. Mostly clear overnight. Low 72. A hot rest of the week. 107 heat index with a high of 98 tomorrow. Mostly sunny and hot. High 98 on Friday. Mostly sunny. High 92 on Saturday. Mostly sunny. 94 on Sunday. Right now in Raleigh, it is 93, it is 92 in Chapel Hill, and 91 in Morrisville out by the airport. We thank you for being with us. Bruce Farrell with you, and for Gail Hurd on the WPTF Evening News Wednesday edition. Now, news. 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
1: News this hour from Town Hall. I'm Keith Peters in Washington. President Donald Trump says White House Press Secretary Caroline Leavitt will be leaving the administration at the end of the month to spend time with her young family. Leavitt recently returned to work after taking leave following the birth of her second child, a daughter, in May. She also has a two-year-old son. Leavitt described the decision as bittersweet. A historic and destructive storm tore through across Indiana yesterday. Indiana Governor Mike Braun says Tuesday's storm was a statewide disaster, bringing winds over 90 miles an hour to some areas and flooding to others.
2: There were places down like around Newcastle, Henry County, got up to 10 inches of rain. So where it was mostly wind up here and losing power in that neck of the woods, roads were being washed out. There were a lot of water rescues, so this was quite a storm that moved across our state.
1: Officials have declared a state of emergency. One person was killed in Portage, Indiana, when a home exploded during the storm. A look at one of the closest watched races in Wisconsin primaries yesterday.
3: In Wisconsin, Francesca Hong losing to Milwaukee County Executive moderate David Crowley by a percentage point. Even though she's a Democrat socialist, Bernie Sanders and AOC did not endorse her. Video had surfaced of Hong saying she hates holidays, including Thanksgiving. And then she backtracked, doing a new video saying it was her favorite holiday. Crowley is looking to become Wisconsin's first black governor. He faces Republican Congressman Tom Tiffany, who was endorsed by President Trump.
1: Correspondent Laura Winters reporting. On Wall Street, the Dow down by 21 points. The NASDAQ rose 143. The S&P advanced 20. 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
5: The latest inflation numbers offering some cautiously encouraging news for American families struggling with higher prices.
6: Core inflation, which strips out volatile food and energy prices, also cooled. Core prices rose 2.5% compared to a year earlier, down from 2.6% in June. Economists generally view core inflation as a better indicator of underlying price trends because it is less affected by temporary swings in gasoline and food costs.
5: As correspondent Bernie Bennett, Hiroshi Okuda, the former chief executive of Toyota, who led the Japanese carmaker's stellar rise in global markets, has passed away at the age of 93. He's best remembered for having led the development of the gas-electric hybrid Prius back in 1997 with groundbreaking technology at the time. A mixed bag on Wall Street at the close. The Dow was down about 21 points, and NASDAQ up 143. For the Wall Street Business Report, I'm Bob Agnew.
1: News and analysis at townhall.com. Wearing a football helmet can keep players from getting hurt, but then again, maybe not.
7: Can't blame a high school football player in Arkansas for being just a tad bit scared. He found a venomous snake inside his helmet. A 2-foot cottonmouth was discovered behind some padding and was rather reluctant to exit the helmet. Police officers poured water into the headgear to force the snake out and into a bag. The slithery little fellow was then taken to a wooded area and released. Jason Walker reporting.
1: Google on Wednesday unveiled its latest lineup of Pixel phones with slimmer cameras that include more powerful zoom and artificial intelligence features designed to help users accomplish things with fewer taps and swipes. More on these stories at townhall.com.
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8: Good evening, everybody. Bruce Farrell in for Gail Hurd. 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It is 93 in Cary. It is 92 in Zebulon, 89 in Raleigh. Bruce Farrell in Studio B at Highwoods. Producer Charles Hadley in Studio A. And traffic reporter John Champion is manning the Johnson Hyundai Traffic Center desk.
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8: About 1,100 people are still without power this evening after a crash involving two cars on Honeycutt Road earlier today. Happened in North Raleigh. The power lines came down on one car, an electric vehicle, causing it to catch on fire. The incident happening near the intersection of Pendleton Lake Road with Honeycutt Road. We'll have more details on how it impacts your drive around the region when we head off to the Johnson Hyundai Traffic Center. We'll do that for you coming up at 6:08 this evening. Liquor prices won't rise in North Carolina for now as state officials decided to delay a vote on whether to increase the cost of some popular brands. State ABC Board Director Hank Bauer talked to WRAL-TV.
9: The impact is small. On the top 25 items that would be impacted, it was $2.1 million going to the board. So it's not huge, and it's not a huge increase to the general fund that we already give back so much.
8: The decision coming as restaurant and bar owners heavily lobbied the ABC with messages in recent weeks. UNC Chapel Hill Chancellor Lee Roberts says that the university has made significant progress implementing the equality policy adopted in 2024, replacing the diversity, equity, and inclusion initiatives after the moves by the federal government. Roberts telling ABC 11 they welcome students from all over.
10: We want all kinds of students here at Carolina. I've said many times that Carolina is for everybody. We work hard to recruit students from every nook and cranny of this state.
8: University officials say all DEI offices have been closed and DEI programs and committees eliminated. According to UNC, 61 positions have been eliminated, 27 others realigned as part of changes. Classes at UNC Chapel Hill start on Monday. Discord on the Selma Town Council has led to two board members abruptly resigning within moments of each other. On Tuesday night, William Overby announced he was stepping down, and moments later, Susan Parrish Watson submitted her resignation, saying her departure stemmed from several reasons.
11: I thank the residents of the town of Selma for the opportunity to serve, and I wish this board success in its future work on behalf of the community.
8: Watson singled out how the town council operated and the enforcement of town ordinances related to traffic violations as some of the reasons for her resignation. When we go in depth coming up at 6:12 this evening, we're going to turn to the new police chief of Durham. She will take her job in September, but she's talking to us now. We'll hear from Stephanie Martis with Jeff Hamlin coming up when we go in depth. WPTF News Time, 6:08. Time to head off to the Johnson Hyundai Traffic Center. John Champion has our update.
12: Thank you so much, Bruce. Taking a look at an incident, we'll call it, 40 westbound, just past NC 54. Left lane blocked. IMAP, your motorist assistance patrol team, on the scene with the truck with the big yellow arrow instructing you to move it on over, adding to delays that still start back at NC 751. We're going to take a look at what was the big story this afternoon. 440 eastbound, things are starting to improve. We had a bad accident working eastbound near Yonkers Road. That's all cleared up to the shoulder and gone on, long gone. But we're still seeing some slowdowns now for 440 eastbound that start around Lake Boone Trail. Not as severe. And they continue out towards Six Forks Road. Closer to the old crash site there, still a little slow at times, approaching Capitol Boulevard and moving your way around towards the 87 interchange. What about I-40 East? What about it? Who's asking? Still seeing some slowdowns now as we travel from I-540 through the airport exits and on down to Harrison Avenue. 40 West slow going. South Miami Boulevard around towards NC 55. 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That's the latest from the Johnson Hyundai Traffic Center.
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19: Clear skies tonight with a low of 72. Sunny and hot for Thursday with a high of 98. Heat index values as high as 107. Slight chance of rain on Thursday night with partly cloudy skies and a low of 77. Hot on Friday, high of 98.
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8: The new police chief in Durham was named yesterday. Stephanie Martis will come over from the Greensboro Police Department after spending 24 years of her law enforcement career in the Gate City. She arrives in Durham as city leaders have focused on violence reduction strategy. She also visited with Jeff Hamlin on today's edition of the WPTF Afternoon News.
20: How have the last few days been? It had to be a whirlwind for you.
21: Absolutely. I've just been inundated with phone calls and text messages of well wishes and prayers, and I am just so elated to have all the support from the community and my law enforcement professionals.
20: Did you grow up wanting to be in law enforcement, and how did it enter your life if it wasn't something you wanted to do from the very beginning?
21: Actually, this is a funny story. I did not want to be a police officer. I was a biology major in college, but my father, he was one of the first African-American police officers in Tampa, Florida, and so I've had policing and law enforcement in my life for as long as I can remember. But I just had something to say, hey, fill out an application in 2002, and 24 and a half years later, here I am stepping into the chief role for the Durham Police Department, and I am just elated to have this opportunity.
20: That's a long way from trying to decide and try to figure out how a cell is divided, isn't it?
21: Absolutely.
20: But, I mean, your father, so it was something that basically it started with your family for the most part. And how strong were your family ties that led you into choosing law enforcement?
21: Absolutely. My father and I have two siblings that were that are retired police officers, and I have military and medical professionals in my family as well. So I come from a long line of public servants, and so I've grown up with my family being very involved in community, being community advocates, and serving. And so it was only natural for me to find something where I served people. And being a police officer has been the absolute best profession that I could ever imagine myself being in.
20: Obviously, gun violence is a major concern, regardless of where you go, but that includes Durham right now. What are plans that you've heard from Mayor Williams regarding tackling gun violence that you aim to work with?
21: Well, I know Durham is well on its way of taken an intentional and approach to addressing gun violence with the Summit on Saving Lives, and I am looking forward to contributing to the progress that has already been made in the city and the county. And I will work and collaborate with our community partners and stakeholders to ensure that we exceed the expectations of the community of reducing violent crime by 10%. It's something that I'm passionate about, and it's something that is impacting lives every day. And so I'm looking forward to joining the team and moving that initiative forward.
20: Was there ever a time, you've spent all 34 years of your career in Greensboro, was there ever a point in time where you realized that you were more than capable of being an officer and could elevate to higher levels?
21: It just came to me naturally, right out of the academy, and I just knew that I excelled in connecting with people and connecting with my coworkers and my colleagues. And I think it was just a natural progression. I was fortunate enough to have mentors and community members and community leaders that just really embraced me and poured into me. And it allowed me the opportunity to learn and grow and stretch and evolve into one of the top law enforcement officials. And I'm just grateful for all of the support that I have been given over my 24 and a half year career. And I know that it's my time to give back to this profession. And it's my pleasure to serve as the chief of this amazing department and just give back to the profession.
20: One of the initiatives that you led in Greensboro, the Police and Community Alliance for Peace, how did you start that and what did it entail?
21: It started from just recognizing that there were barriers and gaps in the services that we were providing to family members who were experienced gun violence. All of the violent crime, you have actual people, family members, who have to live with the trauma of what has happened to their loved one. And we did an amazing job with following the hot leads and trying to close cases. But there's an opportunity for us to provide that human element to support families in those most traumatic experiences. And so because we recognize that there was a gap in the services that we were providing, we worked with those family members and stakeholders and community leaders to provide those wraparound services to the actual people who were left behind as a result of gun violence. And I'm just really fortunate to have connected with the Mothers Standing Against Gun Violence in Greensboro. And they allowed us to provide a different type of service to them. And it connected us with individuals who needed us in their darkest moments outside of closing cases. We were able to support families in a more holistic way.
8: And that is the incoming police chief for the city of Durham. Stephanie Martis comes to us from the Greensboro Police Department. You can hear more of that interview as well as all of the other interviews from the WPTF Morning and Afternoon News on WPTF.com. Just head over to WPTF.com, hit the shows tab, and find the show you're looking for, and you can find the interview and give it a listen. WPTF News Time 618. We're now going to give a listen to what's happening on the roads as we head over to the Johnson Hyundai Traffic Center. We check in with John Champion.
12: Well, thank you so much, Bruce Farrell. Accident. Incident. I'm not sure if it's a disabled vehicle, but I see one vehicle there blocking a left lane, 40 westbound, just past NC-54. Seeing some fluid spill on the ground there. Our IMAP folks on the scene with the big flashing yellow arrow instructing you to move it on over. Again, left lane blocked, adding to delays that start back at NC-751. Earlier crash has brought down a power pole on Honeycutt Road. Some folks have lost power there near Pendleton Lake Road. This is also affecting signal lights now. Highway 90 at the intersections with 6th Ward and Creedmoor Road, more than a 30-minute delay getting past all that. Taking a peek at I-540 eastbound, that's slow going now. A 20-minute ride as you move from Glenwood Avenue out to Falls of Neuse Road. 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That's the latest from the Johnson Hyundai Traffic Center.
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8: At 6:21, President Donald Trump says White House Press Secretary Caroline Leavitt will be leaving the administration at the end of the month to spend time with her young family. Leavitt is the youngest person in history to hold that role. She served as a press aide during his first term, and she's been one of the most visible advocates of Trump's agenda. The search for life in the rubble of Colombia's powerful earthquake is growing more desperate as search teams push up against a key time threshold to locate survivors before it's too late. The devastation is testing Colombia's new president as his government scrambles to respond to the natural disaster and ensure aid makes it to the vulnerable communities most affected by Monday's quake and more than 100 aftershocks. Part of I-40 westbound shut down for several hours this morning following a crash in Johnston County. A cement truck overturned. All lanes have reopened. The crash caused significant backup in the area, forcing drivers to find alternative routes. Millions of people crowded cloudless cities and towns in Spain in search of the best views of a total solar eclipse, with the alignment of the sun, moon, and earth briefly converging and plunging parts of the planet into darkness. Latest poll from Elon University finds that Democrat Roy Cooper maintains an 11-point lead in the race for the U.S. Senate seat over Republican Michael Whatley. Cooper is a former two-term governor. The two men are seeking the spot being vacated by Republican Senator Tom Tillis. Discord on the Selma Town Council. Two board members have abruptly quit, and it happened within minutes of each other. On Tuesday night, William Overby announced he was stepping down, and then just moments later, Susan Parrish Watson submitted her resignation. Watson says her departure stemmed from several reasons, including how the town council operated and the enforcement of town ordinances related to traffic and violations as some of the reasons behind her resignation. We thank you for being with us here on the WPTF Evening News. Wall Street nears a record as AI stocks climb and inflation worries ease.
24: I'm Seth Sutel, and this is the AP Markets Report. Stocks ended just shy of a record on Wall Street after several AI stocks reported better than expected growth for the spring. The S&P 500 rose 0.3% Wednesday. It was the first gain for the index since it set an all-time high on Friday. The Dow slipped 21 points, that's less than 0.1%. The NASDAQ composite climbed 0.5%. NVIDIA and Supermicro Computer helped lead the way, following the latest signs that businesses continue to spend big money on AI infrastructure. The government reported that inflation improved a bit last month. That helped send Treasury yields lower in the bond market. The yield on the 10-year Treasury fell to 4.67%. Seth Sutel, New York.
8: Two media groups are suing to ban Trump media from charging for early access to policy posts. Mike Kempin with the latest on that story.
25: President Trump has been sued in federal court to stop him from making money off early exclusive access to his posts on U.S. policy on his own Truth Social platform. The lawsuit has been brought by two media groups, Freedom of the Press Foundation and The Intercept. It alleges that Trump's deal with the media firm to post first on his site violates the Constitution. Trump Media and Technology started charging Wall Street firms as much as $100,000 a month for a new service allowing early access to the president's posts so they can trade off them. Truth Social says the lawsuit is an attempt by left-wing activists to silence the president. I'm Mike Hempen.
8: Jury selection underway in Meta's federal trial over claims its platforms have harmed youth mental health and tracked children in violation of federal law. The trial is scheduled to start next week, is expected to last 6 to 8 weeks. Meta faces 29 states in the federal multi-district lawsuit filed in 2023, but the Oakland trial will only include the first four, California, Colorado, Kentucky, and New Jersey. Thanks for being with us here on the WPTF Evening News. Coming up at 6:28, we will head off to the Johnson Hyundai Traffic Center. John Champion's watching the cameras for us and let us know how the roads are moving, or actually how the cars are moving. If the roads are moving, we'd have a bigger issue. But that being said, WPTF News Time, 6:26.
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5: 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But here's the reality when it comes to total passengers. Atlanta wins. In 2025, more than 106 million people passed through Atlanta, making it not just the busiest airport in the country, but the busiest airport on the planet. Chicago O'Hare comes in second at nearly 85 million passengers. But here's where it gets really interesting. O'Hare actually beats Atlanta for the sheer number of daily flights, making it the busiest airfield in the country. 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
8: Murder charges are unsealed against the son of actor, film producer Rob Reiner. Jennifer King with the latest.
9: A Los Angeles grand jury that has been meeting in secret has indicted Nick Reiner on murder charges in the stabbing deaths of his parents, Hollywood producers Rob Reiner and Michelle Singer Reiner. The unsealed indictment reveals few details, but alleges Nick was lying in wait for his parents before attacking them, which could make him eligible for the death penalty. The indictment comes as he seeks money from a trust his parents established for him, saying he needs it to help in his defense. In a statement, Los Angeles District Attorney Nathan Hochman says he hopes the indictment will bring them one step closer to a trial and achieving justice. I'm Jennifer King.
8: Still ahead of us as we head into our second half hour of the 6 o'clock hour of the WPTF Evening News. We'll have sports. Jeff will have that for us. Also, when we go in depth, we'll get an update on some of the things that are going on in Garner. That's all ahead of us here on the WPTF Evening News, the Wednesday edition. Right now, across the region, we're looking at heat. It is 92 in Knightdale, 93 in Cary, 88 in Raleigh. And we thank you for being with us, and we will have more coming up. WPTF News Time coming up on 6:28. Let's head over to the Johnson Hyundai Traffic Center. Let's find John Champion.
12: I'm over here. Taking a look right now, Bruce. They've cleared that incident that was working 40 westbound just past NC-54. All lanes now open. We'll see what that's done to the delay picture now for 40 westbound, making your way from Durham out towards Orange County. Still a slow ride. We'll start back at NC-751. A 12-minute ride as you try to get out towards 15501. And how about 40 eastbound? Making your exit out of the RTP, you're going to find those delays still starting back now around Airport Boulevard, and you're not moving well above posted speeds until you get past Harrison Avenue. On the Cary side of life, a little slow going. Carytown Boulevard through 1. You're good to go by the time you get to Gorman Street. On 64, east and westbound, not looking too bad. Getting out towards Zebulon and Wendell. A little slow going there, making your approach towards Knightdale on 87 northbound from 440 down to 540. That's the very latest, Bruce, from the Johnson Hyundai Traffic Center.
8: Thank you very much, John Champion. As we look at the WPTF forecast, we can distill it down to one word: hot. Overnight, we're looking at mostly clear. We're looking at a low around 72 as we move into Thursday. Sunny and hot, high near 98. It'll feel even warmer than that as we're looking at heat index values somewhere around 107. Thursday night, a slight chance of showers and thunderstorms. Typical this time of year. We'll get you down to 77. Mostly sunny, hot temps again on Friday with a high of 98. Friday night, a chance of showers, mostly cloudy with a low 75. As for your weekend, mostly sunny on Saturday, high near 98. 72. It'll be partly cloudy Saturday night, low 73. Get you back up to 94 on Sunday under mostly sunny skies, and then partly cloudy with a low around 76. Checking around the region, it is 93 in Holly Springs. It is 92 in Chapel Hill. It's 91 in Morrisville out by the airport, and 88 in Raleigh. 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
19: NCN News, I'm Jeff Hamlin. Liquor prices will not rise in North Carolina for now. State officials decided today to delay a vote on whether to increase the cost of some popular brands. State ABC Board Director Hank Bauer tells WREL about the proposed change.
10: The impact is small. On the top 25 items that would be impacted, it was $2.1 million going to the board. So it's not huge. It's not a huge increase to the general fund that we already give back so much.
19: The decision came as restaurant and bar owners heavily lobbied state Alcohol Beverage Control Commission officials with messages in opposition in recent weeks. Earlier this week, the National Oceanic and Atmospheric Administration announced that this July was the hottest on record. Unfortunately, the heat for many across central North Carolina is not fading. Dealing with the heat was the subject of discussion among Duke University experts this morning. Valerie Sable, clinical professor for the Duke School of Nursing, says bad heat rarely travels alone.
11: We often see bad air quality that accompanies extreme heat. So there are websites, one in particular that I like is airnow.gov. You're able to enter your zip code, and it will tell you the air quality that day.
19: The national average for July was 76.8 degrees, breaking a record set in 1936. Two members of the Selma Town Council have resigned just minutes of each other. It happened during a meeting on Tuesday night. Council member William Overby resigned first near the end of the meeting, and then afterwards, Susan Parrish Watson announced she was also resigning.
13: Given these circumstances, I feel that stepping aside is the most honest and responsible course of action.
19: Both Overby and Watson blamed the mayor for the problems that led to their decision, saying that Brian McAllister excluded them from discussions. You're listening to news from NCN. Severe weather continues to impact the Midwest. Earlier this week, there was flooding in Ohio that led to one death, and then there's been another death in Indiana. At a news conference today, Jonathan Whittem, the head of the Indiana Department of Homeland Security, says a storm that knocked down trees and power lines in Indiana yesterday caused at least one death.
14: Sadly, the four-year-old died in Jennings County. That was a tree that fell on their home. And we have reports of various levels of injuries across the state. And again, two other fatalities that may be weather-related. We're working on confirming those.
19: North Carolina Central University marked a historic milestone Monday with the grand opening of the Institute for Artificial Intelligence and Emerging Research, becoming the first HBCU in the country to launch a dedicated AI research center. Dr. Shoban Day Grady, an associate in North Carolina Central School of Library and Information Sciences, tells NCN News.
15: We bring together education, workforce development, research, innovation, industry, and also community engagement all under one roof.
19: A new feasibility study is underway to determine whether Durham County Memorial Stadium is reaching its full potential and what improvements or expansion opportunities may be possible. Tara Kenshin, the executive director of Durham Next, tells NCN News many changes could be made.
17: We would love to see a multi-purpose facility that would be sports, but then could be community events or other events that happen across Durham.
19: Durham County Stadium was built in the late 1950s. The city of Greensboro will be keeping its PGA Tour event, and they will be changing title sponsors. The Greensboro event will be known as the Go By Raymond James starting in 2028. It will be a part of the PGA Tour Championship Series when that new format begins in 2 years. Jeff Hamlin, NCN News.
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0: Mike Rayleigh here, host of the WPTF Weekend Gardener. 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It's the WPTF Weekend Gardener in Durham this Saturday. We'll see you there.
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16: NCN Sports, I'm Jeff Hamlin. The NASCAR All-Star Race will return to North Wilkesboro next year. It will be the fourth time since 2023 that North Wilkesboro will host the event. Last month, the Window World 450 was held at North Wilkesboro Speedway. It was the first time in 30 years that North Wilkesboro hosted a NASCAR Cup points race. Seth Trimble has announced that he is transferring to Louisville, leaving North Carolina after four seasons. In May, Trimble entered the transfer portal. In his last 2 years in Chapel Hill, he averaged 12.6 points per game. Last year, he scored a career-high 30 points in a win over Louisville. The Greensboro stop on the PGA Tour will be a part of the new PGA Tour Championship Series when that format starts in 2028, and they will have a new title sponsor. Raymond James will replace Wyndham Rewards starting in 2028. The event will now be known as the Go By Raymond James. The event was renamed the Wyndham Championship in 2007. The NC State women's basketball team has released its non-conference schedule for next season. The Wolfpack will open against Wofford at Reynolds Coliseum in Raleigh on November 2nd. They will face Kentucky at the Spectrum Center in Charlotte November 8th. NC State will host Georgetown and Coastal Carolina for home games. The Charlotte Hornets schedule for the NBA Cup has been released. Charlotte will be in Group C along with Boston, Atlanta, Chicago, and Washington. Charlotte will have home games against Boston and Chicago. They will play Washington and Atlanta on the road. Coming up tonight in men's soccer, Charlotte Independence hosts Hartford Athletic in the quarterfinals of the United Soccer League Cup at the Sportsplex in Matthews. It's the first time that Independence has been in the knockout round of the USL Cup. Charlotte's Javen Romero was named to the USL League One Team of the Week this week. 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
8: Thank you very much, Jeff Hamlin. WPTF News Time, 6:38. We turn our attention to what's happening on the roads from the Johnson Hyundai Traffic Center. Here's John Champion.
12: Well, thank you so much, Bruce. Taking a look at conditions now on I-540. Still seeing some slow traffic conditions now. A 13-minute ride as we move from Glenwood Avenue out to Falls of Neuse Road. Average speed making your way on 540 eastbound through that stretch. It's going to be about just under 40 miles an hour. Some good news. It took a beating. It was a rough day for 440 eastbound, but it's moving a lot better now. Traveling eastbound from Wade Avenue out to Newbern Avenue, things have really cleared out after an earlier serious accident. 885 north and southbound, still a little treacherous. Northbound is slow going now. We'll take that from I-40 out towards Ellis Road. Southbound with that normal slowdown now as you try to make that merge onto I-40 East. We'll take a travel now towards I-40 westbound as we move now, still slow at times, 751 all the way out towards 15501. 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That's the latest from the Johnson Hyundai Traffic Center.
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27: Clear skies tonight with a low of 72. Sunny and hot for Thursday with a high of 98. Heat index values as high as 107. Slight chance of rain on Thursday night with partly cloudy skies and a low of 77. Hot on Friday, high of 98.
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28: Immigration and Customs Enforcement's plan to give officers gloves that deliver painful electric shocks facing criticism from Democratic elected officials and civil rights advocates call it unnecessary and cruel. Notice published says ICE plans to spend $20 million to outfit officers and agents with conductive distraction and de-escalation devices. New York Attorney General Letitia James said she's outraged by the plan and warned that ICE officers who misuse the shock gloves in her state could face criminal and civil consequences. Search for life continues in Colombia. Most powerful earthquake growing more desperate as search teams push up against a key time threshold. The devastation testing Colombia's new president as his government scrambles to respond to the natural disaster and ensure aid makes it to the vulnerable communities. And in sports, former UNC Tar Heels player Seth Trimble will be heading to Louisville. He'll play for the Cardinals this coming season after entering the transfer portal. Trimble's moved to Louisville coming after a court order in Colorado that granted an extra year of eligibility to athletes who graduated high school in 2022. We thank you for being with us here on the WPTF Evening News. WPTF News Time, 6:44.
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28: More exciting news about what's going on in downtown Garner. Here's Tony Rigsby.
5: Once a month to visit with our friends from the town of Garner. And joining us this morning is Downtown and Economic Development Administrator April Wood. April, thank you so much for joining us this morning.
6: Good morning, Tony. How are you?
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6: You are correct. Things are always happening in downtown Garner. The end of summer is coming up, and the fall and the holidays will be here before we know it, and our calendar is packed. You can check out all the details at downtowngarner.com. I do want to mention that the town players, they are presenting Disney's Aladdin Jr. this weekend. They have shows Thursday through Sunday. We also have Friday Family Flicks this Friday at the Garner Recreation Center. And then next Friday, if you like live free music, we have Groovin' and Garner, and we will be bringing the group Envision to the stage. They do a lot of R&B, Motown, pop, today's top hits. And, Tony, if I could also just mention one program that the town partners on with several other organizations in the Garner community, and that is Launch Garner. This is a 10-week course that's offered through Wake Tech, and it's basically for entrepreneurs. So if you have a business idea, or if you've been in business for a while but just need some extra support, these are great classes to help give you that support. And the application portal is open. And like I said, people can find out information about all of these events and programs at downtowngarner.com.
5: And I know, April, also there is some construction happening in downtown Garner.
6: Yes, there is construction happening in downtown Garner. We are working on our Rand Mill Streetscape project, which will add 48 parking spaces to our downtown community, as well as some plaza seating and gathering spaces, curb and gutter and sidewalks. And that is so important because it makes our downtown connected and accessible for everyone. So we are very excited about this project. We hope that it will be finished by the end, you know, of the summer, early fall, so that we will have everything ready for the upcoming holiday events that we'll be having.
5: Well, that'll be fantastic because the holidays in downtown Garner are always something special. I know, speaking of something special, downtown Garner just got a very special accreditation.
6: Yes, we did, and we are so excited, Tony, about our accreditation. So Downtown Garner actually has a nonprofit. It's called the Downtown Garner Association, and we are a North Carolina Main Street community, which means that we are part of the larger Main Street America organization. And we received our accreditation for this past year based on the economic development work that we are doing in downtown Garner. We have four areas that we focus on, which include economic vitality, design, promotion, and organization. And this accreditation is so important for us because, you know, it gives validity to the work that the Downtown Garner Association is doing.
28: And we thank the folks from the town of Garner for stopping in and talking with us on the WPTF Morning News. You can catch that interview and all of the interviews from the WPTF Morning News and Afternoon News, as well as Saturday Morning Magazine. A shameless plug there. You can check them all out at WPTF.com. Just go to the Shows tab. WPTF News Time, 6:48. Off to the Johnson Hyundai Traffic Center is where we go. Here's John Champion.
12: Thanks so much, Bruce. Taking a look at conditions right now on 440, a great improvement. You're looking fine now in either direction. Between Wade Avenue and Newbern Avenue, things have cleared out nicely there. 885 northbound, still slow going as we move from I-40 on out towards Ellis Road, running well below posted speed. Still about a 10-minute ride, moving under 15 miles an hour. 885 southbound, starting to look a lot better. No big hassle now on 40 westbound. moving from NC 54 through 15501. Continue that great ride all the way out towards NC 86. Our I-40 eastbound delays fleeing or leaving work there around the RTP. You're still looking really good. Things have improved, and there's room for lane changes now as we travel from NC 55 through Davis Drive. Things continue well out towards Harrison Avenue. That's the very latest from the Johnson Hyundai Traffic Center.
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1: Bruce Farrell in with you on a Wednesday evening. It is still quite warm outside. It is 93 in Garner and 92 in Knightdale, 88 in Raleigh. Some of the trending stories this hour. President Trump says White House Press Secretary Caroline Leavitt will be leaving her job at the end of the month. Spend more time with her family, they say. Leavitt is the youngest person in history to hold the role. Search for life continues in the rubble of Colombia's powerful earthquake. It's growing more desperate as the hours tick by. The devastation is testing Colombia's new president. Meanwhile, aid agencies consider the first 48 to 72 hours as crucial for retrieving people alive, though that limit can be extended if those trapped have access to food and water. Liquor prices won't rise in North Carolina for now. State officials deciding to hold off on a vote about a pricing change for some popular brands. The decision comes as restaurant and bar owners bombarded the state's ABC Commission with messages opposing the proposal. Israel's military says it struck a Hamas commander in northern Gaza in a targeted drone strike. The attack marks the first targeted strike Israel has announced since August 3rd. The WPTF Evening News continues coming up at 6:58. John Champion checks the roads picture from the Johnson Hyundai Traffic Center. That's all ahead. Stay with us, but for now, let's turn the pages of North Carolina history. August 12, 1881, movie producer and director Cecil Blount DeMille was born in Massachusetts, where his family was vacationing for the summer. The DeMille roots, though, were deeply embedded in eastern North Carolina. And Cecil, not yet CB, grew up in Washington along the Pamlico River. The DeMilles were a show business family. Cecil's father was playwright Henry C. DeMille, a leading figure in New York drama circles, and his niece Agnes was a dancer who spent her last years teaching at the North Carolina School of the Arts. In 1913, DeMille moved to California and joined Samuel Goldwyn in founding what would become Paramount Pictures. He played himself in the classic 1950 film Sunset Boulevard. In time, DeMille's name became synonymous with spectacle. He produced 70 films, including The Greatest Show on Earth and The Ten Commandments. During production of the latter, he suffered a heart attack after climbing a ladder to the top of the set made to look like Pharaoh Ramses' temple. DeMille died in 1959 of congestive heart failure. At the time, he was negotiating the directing rights to Ben-Hur. The Golden Globe's Lifetime Achievement Award is named in his honor. This day in North Carolina history, presented in cooperation with the North Carolina Department of Natural and Cultural Resources. Find out more at dncr.nc.gov. I'm Bruce Farrell on the WPTF Evening News, where it's coming up on 6:54. That puts you about 4 minutes away from our next update from the Johnson Hyundai Traffic Center. A former UNC All-American scoring from long distance says the U.S. women's soccer team won in the Summer Olympics 13 years ago today. Jeff Hamlin takes us back.
2: On this day in 2008,
3: Heather O'Reilly, number 9 in white. Long ball! A goal for O'Reilly!
2: Former UNC All-American Heather O'Reilly scored the opening goal as the United States women's soccer team defeated New Zealand 4-0 in the Beijing Olympics in China. O'Reilly scored in the opening minute, her second Olympic goal. It was the fastest goal in Olympic women's soccer history. Another former Tar Heel, Lindsay Tarpley, added a goal in the 56th minute. Tarpley previously won a gold medal in the 2004 Athens Olympics. On this day in 2000, the Carolina Mudcats had a memorable comeback. Second baseman Steve Goodell hit a walk-off grand slam in the bottom of the ninth as the Mudcats defeated the Chattanooga Lookouts 7-3 at Five County Stadium in Zebulon. The Mudcats scored 7 straight runs to take the win. Juan Pierre had a base set for the Mudcats, which continued a 26-game hitting streak across 3 levels of the Colorado Rockies organization. That's this day in North Carolina sports history. I'm Jeff Hamlin.
4: Helping auto parts flow better across the border. This is Jeff Gilbert with the Car Chronicles. The border crossing between Detroit and Windsor, Ontario was one of the most important for car companies, and the addition of a new bridge, which is a third crossing, will be a big help.
5: It is a huge upgrade in many different ways.
4: Glenn Stevens at the advocacy group Mish Auto, he says whatever the outcome of trade negotiations, millions of dollars worth of parts need a smooth way to cross the U.S.-Canada border every day.
5: If there was any country in the world where we should be strong as a trade partner, an international security partner, and as a friendly nation that travels back and forth for travel and tourism and worker commute, it is Canada.
4: The auto industry supply chain has been set up considering the U.S., Canada, and Mexico essential.

0: only one big market. With the Cork Chronicles, I'm Jeff Gilbert.
1: 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Gail Hurd with entertainment right now.
2: The trial of a man accused of orchestrating the 1996 killing of rapper Tupac Shakur is fully underway. The unsolved case has gripped the hip-hop world for 30 years. The trial began Monday and expected to last about a month. Dwayne Keffi D. Davis has pleaded not guilty to one charge of murder with a deadly weapon. At the time, Davis was the leader of the Southside Compton Crips. People who will testify include those who saw Shakur moments before he was shot, as well as people who are affiliated with rival record labels. Shakur was shot multiple times while on his way to perform and died a week later. Whitney Houston's legacy continues to shine with a new album, Whitney, released Friday. It compiles her 11 Billboard Hot 100 number one singles. This release is part of ongoing birthday celebrations for Houston. Pat Houston, her sister-in-law and estate executor, shares insights into the collection and the first Whitney Houston Barbie debuting Sunday. Pat Houston reflects on Whitney's relationship with Clive Davis, who passed away in June, and hints at future projects. Set yourself free with Kesha tonight during the Freedom Tour at Charlotte's Trulian Amphitheater with special guests Romeo and Meek. I'm Gail Hurd, and that's entertainment.
1: 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Let's head over to the Johnson Hyundai Traffic Center, getting an update from John Champion.
3: Thanks so much, Bruce. Taking a look right now at conditions on 440 in Raleigh. A good ride. Things have really thinned out, and you're moving well above posted speed in either direction between Wade Avenue and Newbern Avenue. Right now, 40 eastbound, making that ride from Wake down towards Johnston County a very good ride. Jones Sausage Road, well past Veterans Parkway. Things looking good all the way down towards 210. We'll even check in there around the ramps for I-95 and Benson. Not seeing any problems. We'll make our move through Durham, big city of medicine. 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No problems on I-85. 885 northbound still continues to be a little slow. That's our problem spot here. Wrapping up the evening commute. Still a slow ride. Take it easy. In advance of Cornwallis Road out towards Ellis Road. Quick check of 40 east and west and around the airport exits. Still seeing some slowing at times there between Wade Avenue and Airport Boulevard at times on the eastbound side. But for the most part, things have wrapped up nicely and are looking much better. We'll take a travel down east, 64 east and west at all. Checking in with moderate to busy conditions now. Looks like the rush is done for the evening rush, so we're looking good between Zebulon and Wendell there. In either direction, no problems around Rollsville Road. That's the very latest, Bruce, from the Johnson Hyundai Traffic Center.
1: Thank you very much, John. Overnight, mostly clear, low 72, sunny and hot for Thursday. 107 index, heat index, 98 the high. 98, mostly sunny on Friday. Mostly sunny Saturday, high 92. The sunshine continues for your Sunday with a high of 94. It is 93 in Garner. It is 92 in Knightdale, 88 in Raleigh. I'm Bruce Farrell, hoping for you a great rest of the evening. Stay with us as the news continues. 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
5: News this hour from Town Hall. I'm Keith Peters in Washington. Caroline Leavitt is stepping down from her White House spokesperson role.
6: White House Press Secretary Caroline Leavitt is leaving her post at the end of August to spend more time with her young family after the recent birth of her second child. As he announced her departure, President Trump described her as one of his most trusted aides, saying she would continue to be one of his top outside advisors. In a social media post, Leavitt called it a bittersweet decision and that she felt in her heart she cannot be the best mom her two young children deserve while devoting the constant time, energy, and attention required of the White House press secretary. Leavitt served the president as a press aide during his first term in the White House and is the youngest person to hold the role of press secretary at age 28. I'm Jennifer King.
5: Germany is beefing up its intelligence services as threats from foreign powers become more of a concern.
7: The German cabinet on Wednesday approved draft legislation meant to strengthen the nation's foreign and domestic intelligence services and reduce the reliance of the EU's most populous nation on tips from its allies. The powers of Germany's Federal Intelligence Service, the BND, and its domestic intelligence service, the BFV, have long lagged behind those of major European counterparts. Officials say the services will get more powers to access laptops, cell phones, and other devices, and also take what they call active measures. This reform has been planned for months and still requires parliamentary approval. I'm Charles de Ledesma.
5: Officials say an Army Apache attack helicopter crashed in a central Texas field, killing both people on board and sparking a wildfire that forced several homes to be evacuated. On Wall Street, a mixed day as the Dow was down by 21 points. The Nasdaq rose 143. The S&P advanced 20. More at townhall.com.
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10: I'm Jeff Hamlin. The ABC Commission has delayed a vote to hike liquor prices after restaurants pushed back. The commission says it's considering making cheap liquors more expensive as a way to limit excessive drinking. High-profile civil rights attorney Ben Crump addressed members of the media in Durham regarding a lawsuit against ride-sharing company Lyft. Carry driver Ryan Davey was arrested and charged in April for allegedly assaulting Raleigh mother Diamond Kennedy. Crump said that Kennedy's life was shattered.
11: She was kidnapped and sexually assaulted by a Lyft driver who was intoxicated.
10: Over 1,000 people were left without power on Wednesday afternoon after a crash involving two cars on Honeycutt Road took down a power pole. No injuries were reported. It happened at the intersection with Pendleton Lake Road. The WPTF forecast for tonight, clear, low of 72. Jeff Hamlin, WPTF News.
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19: Now I realize, Eric, why you want me here on time. Because when the whole thing opens up, all you see is a microphone. If you're not watching the stream, it is a television show. This used to just be a radio show that we'd have streaming once we guess. But this is a TV show now. I mean, let's be honest. In fact, I always wonder why I don't look up more, because I'm just used to just doing the radio show and looking down. But when you open up the show with the music and you see no one there, then I realize why you guys get panicky a little bit. So I'm just coming up. It was crazy because I'm coming up from downstairs, and as I'm leaving, you know, they want me to stay to the end of the show, even though Ainsley's finishing up with a conversation about avocados, which I hate to miss.
20: I mean, who would want to miss that?
19: Right. So they go, Brian, can you stay? I go, okay, fine. You know, in case she has to bail out, all right, fine. You know, I'll stay at the end of the show. But then afterwards, Ainsley says, Brian, I got something to tell you. And she starts talking to me. She had 3 hours to talk to me. All right. But she goes, oh, wait. I go, wait a second. What do you know I got to run upstairs? So then I have in order to be polite, I have to let Ainsley finish. And now I have no time to prepare.
20: To be fair, you were chatting with us a little bit. You're trying to blame this on Ainsley. But I don't blame you. She's the sweetest human. So you can't walk away
19: from
20: her.
19: But she should talk to me earlier if she wants to talk. I mean, I think it's crazy to sit next to her for 3 hours and to say, Brian, I need to talk to you. You need to talk to me. I'm sitting there for 3 hours.
20: I think you should slip her a note tomorrow morning at 6 a.m. saying, if you need to talk to me, please do it before 9 a.m.
19: Yeah, I mean, it's different if I got caught in the elevator or something happens. But let's get to the big three.
21: Number three.
22: For those who have anything to say about the play in the last game, I didn't see the play in real time. I went straight to a press conference. I thought the play got called right. Thankfully, Sophie's okay. Was it egregious? Absolutely.
19: Yes, it was. Coach is Stephanie White of the Fever of Indiana. It's the Midwest meltdown. The never-ending WNBA drama continues as Caitlin Clark's coach has a meltdown after admitting she didn't see the really, really, really rough foul on Sophia Cunningham, which is why she was minimizing it. We didn't know. Whose fault is it that she didn't see the play before going to the press conference? Dare I say all 10 fingers should point to her.
21: Number two.
23: Iran has an incredibly high threshold for the pain that they're willing to inflict on their own population. They're betting that the midterms will bring a change in U.S. policy. They know that the war is not popular here in the United States.
19: So that is Dan Hoffman. Iran breaks down. The Iran talks break down as two straits lock down. Why I think military strikes are next.
21: Number one.
24: Yeah, it was a sound rejection, certainly of DSA, certainly of, I mean, the craziness that became Francesca Hong's apology campaign about, no, I don't want to cancel Thanksgiving.
19: Yes, she ran on. That's what she ran on. That's what she's going to be known for. I don't want to cancel Thanksgiving anymore. Primary aftermath. We review how the Dems dodged a socialist disaster in Wisconsin, but not in Minnesota, as we learn more about how much El Said despises America's most passionate pastimes, like fireworks and football. I'm not kidding. It's absolutely insane what we're talking about. You know, there was a time when you talk about Obamacare, health care for all, saving Social Security, building up of the military, AI, powered data centers. These are interesting partisan arguments. Some are interesting because they're bipartisan, and that is seeming to be these power centers, these data centers. But when we're talking about abolishing the Senate, abolishing the presidency, abolishing prisons, abolishing crime, I don't know what to say to that. Those type of people who run for office usually get 1%. Now they're winning. They're winning on the left. And I'm watching this family fight go on. So the latest one is this Wong woman who came out over to run for governor of Wisconsin, and she was up by 20 points. I'm talking about Francesca Hahn. And she was running, she was up by 20 points. It looked like she was going to win. That's without Bernie Sanders. That's without Elizabeth Warren. That's without AOC and all the power centers that usually fuel the socialist movement. So still, she was up, and she barely lost this race. She would have destroyed Wisconsin to the point where Republicans could have voted for her, because Tom Tiffany probably would have had a better chance of winning the gubernatorial seat because he's a Republican. But it's so scary that someone like this could win in a battleground state, in a purple state. The people of Paddock, you can't vote for her. I mean, so this woman does not win. But she says that her campaign will not be forgotten. Yes, that is true. We will never forget Francesca Wong. Remember this, cut five.
0: What is it about you, Abdul El Sayed, Mamdani, even though you all are crushing it in the polls, that makes you an anathema to the current Democratic leadership and its donors?
1: Well, first of all, look at what happened when you're out here parading Liz Cheney during a campaign. And of course, you know, Mayor Mamdani and Dr. Sayed is, and I just all happen to be people of color.
19: Exactly. We are so against Asians in America. We just don't like Asians in America. What an uphill battle if you're Asian in America and El Said, people of color. No, El Said, we find out, in his own words, hates football, hates fireworks, pro-Palestinian. He's basically a DSA member who's spoken six separate times to the socialist people. He got blown out by Governor Whitmer as governor. Has nothing to do with his nationality, his religion, but they use it as a crutch. She also went on to say about her son, I guess she married a white person, which is a terrible idea always. And she married a white person, which means her son is a little bit white. And she says she's still coming to grips with that. And this is a woman that almost won the Democratic nomination. Listen to her before we say goodbye to her. Just to listen. Cut six.
2: So a lot of folks that I meet are single moms like me, restaurant owners who are going through COVID. You know, I was actually trying to become a sports journalist when I first went to college. So I learned then you have some hot takes, sometimes bad takes on Twitter. And I let my feelings out into the world.
19: Yes. The feelings, which are your beliefs, were let out in the world. What's her regret? That you found out about them, not that she believed them. So it's all out there because deleted tweets. I couldn't believe this. I think there was 160 deleted tweets from El Sayed, the Democratic nominee for Senate over in Michigan, going against Mike Rogers. 160. So this guy was panicking. And of course, the Reddit post by Graham Plattner, you know about that. Once in a while, you have a tweet that you might want to back. I get it. Sometimes you see a story and you respond to it. But these are stuff that you believe. You just don't want people to know. Now, on the other side, now that was the one story. So it looks like this guy Flanagan, in the other race, Crowley ends up advancing 39.7 to 39.3. He will be the Democratic nominee. Now, who's Crowley? This guy suspended his campaign in early July, only to jump back in a few weeks later after Lieutenant Governor Sarah Rodriguez was forced to leave the race amid a campaign financing scandal. And then another scandal popped up with Wisconsin Lieutenant Governor Mandela Barnes. He dropped out in his bid in July. So they go back to this guy Crowley. He was losing by double digits, to Hong, but then there was panic among the Democrats, and they came back into town. The socialists sat it out, and in came the former governor, Tony Evers, and drag this guy across the finish line. I hope it means that Tom Tiffany wins. He's just a moderate Democrat, Republican, in a battleground state like Wisconsin. It would make total sense, and this is set up for him to win. Now, on the other side, the Michigan Senate seat, Mike Rogers has never looked so good. Resurfaced comments from Michigan Democratic Senate nominee Abdul Sayed are basically devastating to him personally. He talks about football being toxic masculinity. This is a sport this guy played, and according to his staff, I don't know if this is true, but he was actually captain of. So he talked about this in his Substack column, that he just hates football. He says, on football, I was free, and yet on the sidelines in the locker room, I was fed a heavy dose of the worst kids of racist taunting. He unloaded on the NFL directly, accusing the league of deep-rooted racism. Oh, isn't that nice? His political theories on sports extend beyond American boundaries. In a separate 2021 Substack entry, cited the Midwestern El Said, explicitly tied his sports preference to far-left ideology. European soccer, he says, also speaks to my politics. Compared to American sports leagues, the sports is also deeply egalitarian. So, okay. To have a guy whose parents are from another country like soccer, like I do, it's not unusual. But then saying how football is toxic, even though you played it through high school, reportedly, and because he had a hard time in a locker room. Do you know anyone that hasn't had a hard time in a locker room in your life that played sports? You always do. You get through it. You understand it. And if you were a captain of that team, believe me, you're not getting a hard time in the locker room. 90% of the time, you voted on that by your teammates. So the guy loves Ted Lasso. He says that's the way coaching should be. After a heartbreaking loss on an episode of Ted Lasso, he got his team around and they talked about regulation. And it's okay to feel sad. He said those are the things coaches should be doing. This is a guy that you want to be your next senator? Okay. It's just the most bizarre primary season ever. So this guy, El Sayed, is now going to be front and center. Now, on the other side, in another race, another blow to the establishment really happened in Minnesota, because you had this race between the far left lieutenant governor in Minnesota, as well as you had Flanagan against Angie Craig. Now, Angie Craig, what I think is significant here, was supported by Hakeem Jeffries, by Nancy Pelosi, by all the establishment Democrats. They wanted Angie Craig to win. Why? The lieutenant governor is radical. Number two, she's involved somehow and, of course, going to be tarred and stained with all that corruption and fraud that took place in Minnesota. She was there with the governor. It got so bad that Governor Walz, who fancies himself a presidential candidate, said, I'm not even going to run for another term, but the lieutenant governor gets the nomination with an easy win, a 20-point win. What a blow it must be to Hakeem Jeffries. He must be saying, "What, do I have any power at all? And if I ever become speaker, will I have anybody listen to me at all?" They were mocking Kevin McCarthy and sometimes Speaker Johnson because he can't get everybody on the same page. That's going to be, you're going to be in worse shape in my view. So we'll see what happens there. And then now we're going to see Jared Moskowitz is going to be primaried by a DSA candidate over in Florida. So in terms of Abdul Sayed, this comes out that he doesn't like fireworks. He says they suck, right? Okay. Doesn't want to celebrate the 4th of July. That's interesting. And now he doesn't like football. And then I also tell you that he is also somebody who blames prisons for the fact that prisoners are there. Cut eight.
3: We've got policies like money bail, which basically force people into jail because they're poor. And beyond that, right, the broader question of how many people are left languishing in prison facilities who don't need to be there? Any and all efforts to get people out of jails and prisons and to keep people out of jails and prisons is policy that we need to be investing in, particularly right now.
19: You know, it also heartens me. It shows you where the policies were in 2000, 2001. We're on this show saying, of course, you got to get rid of no cash bail. Of course, you have to be able to hold people for a decent amount of time in order to build a case on them. It's impossible to arrest someone if you don't have a case done. But in 24 hours, you got to let them go. But you got to acquire evidence and things of that nature. So we're watching the same people commit the same crimes over and over again and victimizing countless numbers of people. But that's where we were in 2021. Now these ridiculous statements that they make look from a time that's gone by. even though it was just a couple of years ago. It shows you how the country where we're at right now. Now people understand that criminals got to go to prison. And that's why that mayor over in San Francisco has been so effective. That's why the mayor in D.C. working with the president has been so effective. That's why crime is going down in most places across the country. They realize that at this point. But then if you listen to Abdul El-Sayed, his past comments are impossible to justify. I mean, listen to him talk about football. Cut 14.
5: Football is very much associated with a, you know, particularly masculine and oftentimes toxically masculine culture. And so much of it was about you wanted to be able to get back up and play for your team. And you really aren't allowed to show pain or vulnerability. That's part of the sport.
19: Really? That's called football. That's called toughness. That's what you try to instill in people. Look, if you're in pain, you turn your ankle and you're playing on it, it's going to hurt you for the rest of the season. You come out. But to take a hard hit and get up and then take the next play, that's called building character. What does he not get about doing that? I mean, that's the type of softness you don't see anymore, that you see way too much now in sports. This guy's saying it out loud. So that's where he stands. He's anti-football, anti-fireworks. I'm really thinking that Mike Rogers should just steamroll this guy just by being not pro-MAGA, anti-MAGA, just being a conservative. Talking about law and order, his days in the military, Mike Rogers, his days in the FBI, Mike Rogers, his days and chairman of the Select Committee on Intelligence. That, to me, is a healthy, good matchup for Republicans, and it might single-handedly keep them in the seat. I saw that yesterday in the Cook Report, they had in Maine the Troy Jackson, who they say they lean now Democrat over in Maine. I have no idea why. This guy who's dating his cousin, I had a kid with his cousin, this guy who failed miserably in his effort to get the nomination to run for governor and was backing Graham Plattner up until the last scandal, which finished him off. I don't know why you think Susan Collins wouldn't survive against that. But if you factor in that, and I think they got a legitimate shot in New Hampshire, I think that, and who knows if what's going to happen in North Carolina. Watley could stage a comeback. We'll see how it goes. It also has a lot to do with the Iran war, and we'll talk about that when we get back and how it affects the economy. We've got new economic numbers in. We'll go over that, too. Brian Kilmeade Show.
18: 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It's the Brian Kilmeade Show.

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1: And now let's talk about Donald Trump's out-of-control ICE force. We need to rip ICE apart and stop them from terrorizing our communities. And I know this. I know that we can fix our broken immigration system, secure the border, and create a real pathway to citizenship that aligns with our values.
2: That's the message. That's the anti-Trump message we should get used to hearing. And that was came out yesterday. And that was Lieutenant Governor Peggy Flanagan talking about ICE, not popular in Minnesota. But I'll tell you what, if you want to see the crime stats drop, why the crime stats drop, there are a few reasons. Number one, we stopped vilifying policemen and women. Number two is we started overcoming and getting rid of these woke DAs, many of which were put down there by the George Soros Foundation, starting to get rid of them. And number three, one of the reasons is we've gotten rid of a lot of the illegal immigrant criminals. They've been targeted the worst first. And other people are out, too, by just abusing our system. And that's what's happening. You're getting a lot of these would-be criminals, some of which, like the Lake and Riley attacker, had never committed a crime before. But it was the first time. But you start kicking these people out and you start sealing down the border, that's why I think it has a lot to do with not only the fentanyl use dropping, I think, significantly, 40%. And that was, we did one of those talking points on the five last night. I'm just looking at the numbers. They're outside some murders in some cities where it went up slightly, almost every stat is down. Because there's a sense of somebody in the White House. And look, mayors deserve credit, police chiefs deserve credit, but there's somebody in the White House who said, we're not going to vilify cops. We're going to support law enforcement. And all of a sudden, the recruiting's gone up and the quality of candidates has gone up, too. When we come back, I have a chance to talk to Chairman Brian Steele, Brian Kilmeade Show.

0: WPTF News.
1: I'm Jeff Hamlin. Over 1,000 Raleigh residents were without power late Wednesday afternoon after a crash involving two cars took down a power pole. It happened on Honeycutt Road at the intersection of Pendleton Lake Road. No injuries reported. UNC Chapel Hill Chancellor Lee Roberts said that the university has made significant progress implementing the equality policy adopted in 2024, replacing the DEI initiatives. Roberts tells ABC 11 they welcome all students.
2: The bigger question in my mind is, are we making sure that the university feels as welcoming as possible to as many different students as possible?
1: The ABC Commission has delayed the vote to hike liquor prices after pushback from restaurant owners. The commission says it's considering making cheap liquors more expensive as a way to limit excessive drinking. Jeff Hamlin, WPTF News.
3: With SRN News, I'm Keith Peters in Washington. White House Press Secretary Caroline Leavitt will be leaving the Trump administration at the end of the month to spend time with her young family. The 28-year-old Leavitt called it a bittersweet decision in a social media post Wednesday shortly after President Trump announced she'd be stepping down. She is the youngest person in history to hold the role and recently gave birth to her second child. An Army Apache attack helicopter crashed in a central Texas field, killing both people on board and sparking a wildfire that forced several homes to be evacuated. Officials from nearby Fort Hood announced the AH-64 Apache helicopter had crashed Wednesday. A spokesman for the Bell County Sheriff's Office confirmed that both occupants died. On Wall Street, the Dow down by 21 points. More details at SRNNews.com.
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1: Clear skies tonight with a low of 72, sunny and hot for Thursday with a high of 98, heat index values as high as 107, slight chance of rain on Thursday night with partly cloudy skies and a low of 77, hot on Friday, high of 98.
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1: I know we don't have the final results right now, but what I do know is that we are ready to keep fighting, because no matter who wins this primary, we're going to continue to fight for each other. We are going to collectively reject despair, and we are going to unite.
2: That's interesting. She run on anti-despair. So, and finally, achieve her goal of getting rid of Thanksgiving once and for all. That is the ridiculous candidate, left-wing candidate, DSA candidate, Francesca Hung, who barely lost to get the Democratic nomination in the primary last night over in Wisconsin. A guy who knows Wisconsin well is Chairman Brian Stile, a Republican there, where he's chairman of the Committee on the House Administration. Chairman, your reaction to the slight loss by Francesca Hung?
3: Well, races in Wisconsin are often close. What we saw last night was another close race. But I think what happened is a lot of people zeroed in on how extreme the positions of Francesca Hung were, correctly so, but ignored how liberal and poorly managed Milwaukee County is by David Crowley. And so the home stretch of this election in Wisconsin is going to be discussing with the folks here in my state about how left David Crowley is and how terrible of a governor he would be. I think the American people broadly knew how dangerous Francesca Hung is, but the Democratic Party has been hijacked by liberal Democratic socialist activists. And Francesca Hung was the front of that, but the candidate who ultimately would win the Democratic primary, David Crowley, is really two sides of the same coin.
2: David Crowley dropped out, didn't he? And then they went back in when everybody else dropped out?
3: Yeah, you're exactly right. Is the Democrats recognized that Francesca Hung was very likely to be the winner. They resurrected David Crowley, who only a couple weeks ago had dropped completely out of the race because his positions were so unpopular with the people of Wisconsin. They brought him back in because they were concerned that Francesca Hung would win the primary and be a disaster for everyone on the ticket. That was the known commodity. David Crowley, a little bit more unknown, in particular on the national stage, but his positions are actually shockingly similar to Francesca Hung. Both of them, for example, want to raise taxes on hardworking families here in the state of Wisconsin. And so the Democrats were nervous Francesca Hung would be a disaster, but David Crowley's policies aren't that different than Francesca Hung's positions. And again, I think it's the broader symptom that the Democratic Party has become dominated by these radical socialist liberals and the activist group inside the party. And we see that almost regardless of which candidate comes out of the primary.
2: Do you feel pound for pound Madison is as wild left as New York City?
3: I would tell you it's actually more left on a per capita basis. It's obviously a smaller city than New York City, but there are areas of Madison, Wisconsin, that make New York City look moderate. The progressive core that gets a lot of attention in our nation's largest cities, for example, in New York, as you referenced, that elected Mamdani mayor, those same progressive cores exist in other areas across the country, whether or not it's Ilhan Omar supporters in Minneapolis or whether or not it's Francesca Hung supporters in Madison. The siren call of socialism is attractive to a certain group of people in the United States, and it's why for the final 83 days as we head into the 12-week stretch before the November 3rd election, our job is to go out and explain to the American voters how dangerous these socialist positions are of the new Democratic Party, that the Democratic Party is not the party of your grandfather. This is a new radical bent. And I think what we will show is that although there are supporters for this in small areas, Madison, Wisconsin, Minnesota, in New York City itself, the vast majority of Americans do not want to go down the dark road towards socialism.
2: Congressman Stiles with us. So when it comes to farmers in Wisconsin, it matters a lot. How have the tariffs affected them? How have the sparring with Canada as well as China affected the farmers?
3: Well, I think in the short term, they recognize the challenges that we face to get the long-term win. Wisconsin farmers, like farmers across the country, want access to our international markets and want countries across the globe to live up to their trade obligations. For a long time, president after president, regardless of party, looked the other way while foreign countries did not abide by their trade obligations. President Trump is putting the pedal to the metal to say other countries have to live up to their side of the trade agreements. At the end of the day, what I'd like to see is free, fair, but also reciprocal trade to make sure that China's buying U.S. agricultural products, to make sure that our farmers can ship their goods into European markets as we're taking their goods. And so I think a lot of the farmers recognize the long game to make sure that we're getting trade agreements that are to the benefit of American workers and American farmers, not just the short-term gains that previous administrations were willing to play for.
2: So some of these beliefs that the socialists have are so bizarre. You would think they'd be getting 1 or 2% in the polls, and you'd think they wouldn't even qualify for the debate stage. But now they're winning primaries, I think over 30 primaries. If you want an example, the DSA National Political Committee member, one of them joins us. You have the co-chair, absolutely with a train wreck interview, you would think, with the New Yorker. And then you have Francis Gill on in Los Angeles. Listen to this, Cut 19.
4: If my daughter is assaulted and raped, is there any agency that would seek to find her assailant and bring him to justice?
5: Of course, yeah, of course.
4: What would it be if not police, and where would he be if not a jail?
5: So I guess I really want to avoid getting kind of caught into these hypotheticals. We're spending absolutely outrageous amounts of money on police and policing, and we're not spending money on things that actually make people safe and feel safe, which is things like actually well-lit streets.
2: So to stop rapes, you have well-lit streets. And when asked, because they want to abolish prisons, it's a fact. Get rid of the cops, get rid of prisons. They have no answer.
3: Well, they have no answer because their positions are irrational. And that's why when the spotlight gets a little brighter, candidates like Francesca Hong begin to crumble and become, in a way, a laughingstock on the national stage. I mean, she went so far, she wanted to not only abolish the border and police, she wanted to abolish Thanksgiving. And so the Democrat socialists who are driving the car that all Democrats are in right now are running this thing off the cliff. And for the final weeks of this campaign, it's going to be incumbent upon us, the conservatives, Republicans who are running in swing states like my home state of Wisconsin, to go out and actually prosecute the case, to do exactly what you just played on that clip, to explain to the American people that if you go down the path towards socialism, it ends in a very dark place. Their positions are irrational, but we actually have to go out there and show that to the American people, because often on the surface, things sound good. It's the same reason when Democratic socialists tell you that they're going to give free this and free that to people. It sounds good on the surface until you realize they're simply using your taxpayer dollars to pay for all these goods. They'll claim they're going to tax the rich. They won't define the rich. And then eventually they're coming for everybody's money so that they ultimately get what they want, which is power.
2: No doubt about it. Speaker Johnson's those guys hands full for a vote. Just because of slight margins. And then Speaker McCarthy ended up losing it because of some insurgents like Matt Gaetz lose the speakership. But I will tell you that if Keem Jeffries ever becomes speaker, if he gets the majority, he's going to have his hands full too. He lost another race yesterday along with Chuck Schumer. They put their money on this Angie Craig over in Minnesota. And the lieutenant governor, Peggy Flynn, wins by 10. So since when have you ever heard of Nancy Pelosi, Chuck Schumer, Keem Jeffries getting behind a candidate and they lose by 10 points? Just like he lost the Plattner. The Plattner situation. They were going for Haley Stevens Haley Stevens over in Michigan. This is really a different time for the establishment on the left.
3: Well, this is not your grandfather's Democratic Party. This has been hijacked by radical activists with a socialist bent. And so that is where the electorate is for the Democratic primary voter. But that's not where the American public is. In showing the American public how radicalized the Democratic Party has been and using that as a contrast between the pro-growth policies of the Republican Party is going to be an absolutely essential piece of this election. In many ways, this is a contrast for America to see. And the contrast could not be more clear. The radical Democrats want to drive this country off a cliff, and conservatives want to maintain the freedoms and liberties that we have for ourselves and for future generations. The establishment is doing everything they can to keep the train on the track, but the radical socialists that have taken over the Democratic Party and the Democratic primary in particular are actually showing themselves to be successful against the establishment of the Democratic Party. And I think as a result, Republicans will show themselves to be quite successful this fall if we get out there and share this information with the American people.
2: So what do you think the three things over in the House, Congressman Style, you guys are going to be working on when you get back? I know you guys keep passing the Save America Act, but it doesn't have any future in the Senate as of right. Yeah, it doesn't even have enough if you got rid of the filibuster. So would you be for paring it down and just having voter ID and maybe get incremental steps?
3: Change is often made incrementally in Washington, D.C. We need to get the full Save America Act through and across the line. I won't be satisfied until we get there. But you're exactly right. The Senate seems to not be there. Getting more conservative Republicans elected in the United States Senate is going to be absolutely essential. Until we get there, are there things that we can do through reconciliation, allowing us to move it through with 50 votes in the United States Senate? I'll take incremental progress, but I won't rest until we get the full package of election integrity reforms done that we need to get all the way across the line. And so the frustration that I and others in the House have with the United States Senate are significant. The long-term fix is to elect more conservative Republicans. The short-term play may require us to move some of this through in an incremental way.
2: And I'll tell you why. Governor Mikey Sherrill supports the current ID laws in New Jersey and would be for strengthening them. Now, we all know in the past, Democrats have said we're for voter ID, but not recently. She's the first Democrat. And by the way, there is voter ID to a degree in New Jersey. And she was in the middle of that scandal where she says it was a data company error where a whole bunch of illegals got registered to vote. But she'd be for strengthening ID. And I'm just wondering if the goal is to bring more integrity to our voting system. If you could get something passed like voter ID, I think everyone would feel better.
3: There's no doubt that we can make real and substantive change in this regard. In fact, the House passed voter ID legislation along with banning members of Congress from trading stock. And so there are opportunities here where we can make real and substantive reform. But often when the pedal comes to the metal, Democrats back away even from photo identification legislation. They'll say that they support it, but of course when the bill comes to the floor to vote for it, they'll find excuses and back away. Yeah. Democrats don't want almost any election integrity reforms to be pushed through in before this election. And that's where when Democrats will give lip service to it, but of course they'll do that when they're in positions like governor where they don't actually have to go and vote on the House or Senate floor. This is our challenge, is to put these bills in front of on the floor and show the American people how radicalized the Democratic Party has become, which is beyond frustrating to me and countless others.
2: All right. Thanks so much, Congressman Style. Best of luck, and we'll look forward to seeing you back in action in September.
3: Thank you.
2: You got it. Of course, with his primary win yesterday. All right, when we come back, I'll take your calls, 1-866-408-7669, and get to some of your emails that you... Some people listen to the podcast late and will write me when they listen. Some people listen on delay. Some people hear the repeat. So whatever you wrote, I'll read out loud. Don't move.
0: The headlines, the stories behind them, and the people who make them. 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
5: Was ruled a homicide earlier this summer back in Oregon. The medical examiner re-examined Astrid's injuries and reclassified her death as a homicide too, launching a new investigation into her death. Investigators in either jurisdiction have not revealed how either woman died. John Bridges is now 86 years old and living in Missouri. Police say they've interviewed him and served a search warrant and consider him a suspect in Astrid's murder. There's more on this story at foxnews.com or subscribe to the Fox True Crime Podcast. I'm Gianna Gelosi with your Fox True Crime Minute.
6: History isn't just in textbooks. It's the story of us. The United States. 2026 marks 250 years of America. And throughout the year, Bill Hemmer takes listeners on a journey through the 250 most impactful moments in American history. From the spark of revolution to the battles for freedom. 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

0: 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You're with Brian Kilmeade.
1: This is very unusual, the way they approach this and the secrecy around it.
2: Every 12 hours, it's a roller coaster, which is no way to conduct sensitive diplomacy. He's lost control of the situation.
3: It is unprecedented, and it is surreal, as Dan has just said, but it's also downright scary. This war has made the world less safe.
4: This is not about national security. It's about Donald Trump's ego. Donald Trump was embarrassed that he could not keep his Qatari plane.
5: So see some of the most ridiculous takes, if I could steal a word from that former Democratic gubernatorial candidate over in Wisconsin. This is some of the weirdest takes ever. We're talking about a threat that the Israelis relayed to President Trump's staff, Secret Service, that there could be a shoulder-fired missile shot in Turkey when the plane flew over. We're talking about Air Force One. So they said, an abundance of caution, they put him on a different plane. They didn't tell the press. I thought it was an odd thing, because you shouldn't fly the plane. You shouldn't put the press on it if you can't put the president on it. I think the press matters. Plus, you even had some of the staff on that plane. Some of President Trump's staffers. I think Marco Rubio was on that plane. Why'd you put him up to begin with? So I found the whole thing a one-day story. So Democrats use it to say chaos, things out of control. They're always trying to kill us. The Iranians, that's the problem. They killed 603 Americans in the Iraq War. They took 52 hostages in 1979. They killed 241 Marines in the Barrack bombings over in Beirut. We've seen what happened in the coal. We see with the Khobar Towers. We see what happens all the time with the different hostages who were taken in Beirut. Anytime you have Hamas or Hezbollah involved with Americans, that's what happens. So the fact that they're targeting Trump again, ever since he killed Soleimani, he's been on their hit list. That doesn't show weakness. But if you want to know where we should go in the war, I think even though we're putting severe economic pain on Iran, and I love the fact that we have in almost every calculus, they're paying a big price now economically. And you always think that economics could be the key to this whole thing, falling apart for them. But the president says right now we're not going to hit them militarily. We're going to make it so it's almost impossible to live with their misery index now at 91%. Chicken prices were up 190%. They lost 3 million jobs since this war started. Inflation is up 80%.

0: 3%. Milk is up 150%. The economy shrunk by 5.4%. These are horrific numbers, but they think surviving is winning. That's the problem. So President Trump says, even though they shut down, looks like both straits now, the one in the Red Sea and the one in the Strait of Hormuz, he's okay. Cut 20.
1: Iran is going fine, going just absolutely fine. We totally control the Strait of Hormuz. We have control over it. Nobody else, only us. Our Navy is unbelievable. And things are going great for our country.
0: Yeah, I don't like where it is right now. And they want it to get closer and closer, the economy to be suffering to a degree, more than it has to be, to get closer and closer to the midterms. They're very familiar with what they did to Jimmy Carter. They want to do it to someone they really despise, and that is President Trump. He's the only one to attack him economically, the only one to really shut down their economy, the only one to put all types of pressure, bomb out their military program, kill their chief of terror, Soleimani, and then take direct action with epic fury. The only one. But they think by getting him back would be for them to lose the midterms and lose the majority in both places. And one way to stop that is to hit them hard now. You finish up that 20% of targets and the new targets that we've surmised from watching them try to rebuild in this short time, even though some of our allies will be hit and some interceptors are down, go for it.
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10: From Town Hall, I'm Keith Peters in Washington. The White House is losing one of its most visible faces. Correspondent Willie Nelson reports.
11: Caroline Leavitt is stepping down as White House press secretary at the end of the month. Leavitt, the youngest person ever to hold the job, recently had her second child and is leaving to spend more time with her young family. President Trump said she will stay on as one of his top outside advisors and called her one of the best press secretaries in the history of the office. Willie Nelson, The White House.
10: President Trump is now confirming it for security reasons. He did indeed slip away from Air Force One following the recent NATO summit in Turkey.
1: I guess there was a threat out there. I didn't really ask too much about it. I get a lot of threats.
12: President Trump confirming a report that first appeared in The Washington Post that he was spirited off Air Force One and onto a different plane before departing Turkey last month because of a credible threat from Iran.
1: I go by Secret Service and the military. They wanted me to go on a different flight, a different plane.
12: Trump stowed away in an airport catering container that took him to a smaller aircraft on which he flew to the UK.
1: I do what they say.
12: There, he secretly reboarded the decoy jet and descended